0: 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Now, here are your hosts, Todd Lutsky and Susan Powers.
1: Welcome into the Legal Exchange with Todd Lutsky. I'm Susan Powers, a financial advisor with the Armstrong Advisory Group, and I'm joined by Todd Lutsky, a partner with the law firm of Cushing & Dolan with a master's in taxation. Welcome, Todd. How are you today?
2: I'm never better. Well, I've been better, but I'm okay.
1: You're hanging in there.
2: I'm hanging in there.
1: Way to rally.
2: So, a couple of things. We do have a new guide, but before we get there...
1: New guide for May. It's officially, in my mind, the start of summer.
2: Yeah, well...
1: I don't care. It's
2: tell
1: not...
2: Mother Nature.
1: Yeah, I know
2: we'll
1: it.
2: We'll see. I agree with you, but a couple of great cases, actually. This one is a Massachusetts appellate court case, new out on durable powers of attorney and how to use them for gifting, and is it okay? This is a really good case.
1: Interesting.
2: Went all the way up to the appellate case, and you're going to see how... About $5.6 million was gifted, so it's not a minor case.
1: No.
2: And it does deal with a power of attorney and how they work and how to use them. So we'll come back to that. Very interesting. And then there's a Nebraska Supreme Court case. How about I just title this one as The Perils of Not Planning After Remarriage? But actually, it's a little more than that. This couple got more caught up in doing some kind of a premarital agreement.
1: Oh, like a prenup.
2: Yeah, after... You know, so one spouse died and then that surviving spouse remarried.
1: Yeah.
2: And they got caught up in this premarital agreement, so much so that they never updated their estate planning documents. I'm like, oh, well, let's see how that works out for you. In fact, it's not a really good sign. So, folks, it's interesting because that case actually is exactly what our new guide is about this month. The estate planning potholes to avoid. Right? That's one of them. Folks, if you get remarried, please update your estate plan. What if you move? I'm going to Florida. I'm going to New Hampshire. I'm going to change residency. Update your estate plan. There's a lot more to changing residency than you think. You need to do things, right? What if you lose a spouse, right? Never mind remarry. You just lose a spouse. You need to update your estate plan. Just think about your estate plan being 10 years old. Don't rely on a nominee realty trust or think that you don't have enough assets that you don't need a trust, right? You might have young kids. You might have disabled children. You might want to control things from future divorces. There's reasons for trusts other than just taxes, right? So there's so many things in this guide. I've put together a list of as many things as I could think of that you should stop and rethink your plan if you have one in place. And, of course, if you haven't one in place, it explains how to do basic estate planning. So it helps you get your estate plan off the ground. 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Also, go to our Instagram page, Cushing Dolan PC, for more information.
1: Perfect.
2: Massachusetts, let's head over here. Let's stay here.
1: Stay here, right around the corner.
2: So in this case, we have... Frances, who had four kids, three with her first husband and one with her second husband. Tracy was the one with the second. Otherwise, they had three boys. And the husband was Daniel. That was the second husband. Frances then always got along with Frank, one of the boys. But over the years, had difficult relationships with varying degrees of difficulty with all the other kids. But by 2001, her relationship with Tony and Chris, two of the boys from the first marriage, improved greatly. But her relationship never really improved with Tracy, the one child from the second marriage. It remained strained. Okay, well, in 2013, she decided to update her estate plan. Good. And she appointed, under the power of attorney, Tony and Chris. Those are the two boys she got along with again. Yeah, put both boys on. And the power of attorney had special language in it. What didn't? It had gifting language. I'm going to quote it. It allowed for outright gifts to persons who, in the opinion of the attorney, in fact, would be donees that I may choose.

0: use. Okay.
1: Translate that to English.
0: So Francis is the one granting the power, and she's saying in English, this means that Chris and Tony are the attorneys in fact.
1: Yeah.
0: And they're allowed to make gifts to people that Francis would believe would be good donees.
1: Okay.
0: So they get to decide. And no limitation on the amount.
1: Huh.
0: That's okay. So not it's not strange direction. Language. It's good language.
1: Yeah. Okay.
0: I'm not opposed to the language. Okay. So now we know what the power of attorney says. Frances, she's still alive, right? She told Chris and Tony that large tax savings could be achieved by gifting. But we're going to revisit that down the road, she said. We don't have to talk about it now. But my only concern when I'm doing this is who's with me in my old age? That's what's really important to me. That's what Frances says.
1: Sure.
0: Okay. Well, fast forward to 2016. And due to tax law changes, Tony and Chris met with an estate planning attorney. And this estate planning attorney said, yes, significant mass estate tax can be done, savings can be done if you implement a gifting program, which they did.
1: Mm-hmm.
0: In installments over the years, they gifted $5.6 million to themselves. So Tony, so at that point, Tony and Chris did not discuss this with the family, but they believed that they were acting consistently with her wishes and her intent. Well, certainly after her death, Tracy, the one who she never got along with, sued. Now, she might have been an estranged, who knows. She sued Tony and Chris, alleging that they were not authorized to make these gifts and they were improperly motivated. But the probate court and the appellate court both agreed that Tony and Chris met their burden of proof, that they acted in good faith and with what Francis believed they would, what Francis would have wanted.
1: Mm-hmm.
0: Which is not untrue. It's what the facts said. Make gifts to save tax dollars. And
1: she'd even mentioned it to them before.
0: She mentioned to them before, and you're the powers of attorney, so the appellate court, and they said, yeah, we can go ahead and do that. So you can make gifts. Remember, this is important. Think about your power of attorney for a minute. We put the ability to make gifts in our trust.
1: Mm-hmm.
0: In our powers of attorney. It's important. You can save taxes later in life by making gifts. But remember, you can also restrict it. You could, you know, prevent self-dealing, not gift to yourself. You can limit the amount that you gift. You could put that language in there. And remember, either way, there's fiduciary duties here. So the attorney, in fact, does have to act in good faith and in the best interest of the person that granted them the power. So there's some checks and balances here.
1: Mm-hmm.
0: And the court saw that and noticed that. So, you know, and remember, these things become effective the moment you sign them. You don't have to be incapacitated to use the power of attorney. In fact, we're not entirely sure Frances didn't lose capacity.
1: Right.
0: She could have had capacity. My only question is, how did she not see her accounts going down $5.6 million? So, you know, but again, I don't know that she was opposed to it. So she could have been very competent and this could have still been going on, but it was strange that they didn't talk to her about it. But nevertheless, the point is that powers of attorney work. They're powerful.
1: Very powerful.
0: And folks, you should have them as a part of your estate plan, but be careful who you
1: pick. Choose wisely, right? How do you pick?
0: But I'm going to focus on one thing that we didn't talk about, the taxes. Gifting is fine, but it's not always the best thing to do.
1: Mm-hmm.
0: So I hope these people, they did consult with an attorney, so hopefully they ran the numbers.
1: And what, the type of assets, right?
0: Yeah, that's important. What I mean. What do I mean by this, Todd? Why am I even talking about it? Just say for the moment that they gave away $5.6 million of zero basis assets, just to make the point.
1: So highly appreciated assets.
0: All gains.
1: Yeah.
0: The tax on that would be, the built-in gain, capital gains tax, would be about $1.6 million.
1: That was on how much?
0: $5.6
1: million. Okay.
0: About $1.6 million would be the capital gains tax.
1: Mm-hmm.
0: That you're trapping by giving it away.
1: Right.
0: And still maybe not eliminating mass tax. If you keep it and die,
1: mm-hmm.
0: 5.6, and if that was the total estate, minus two, the tax in mass would be $576,000. Wow.
1: Yeah.
0: I'd rather pay the mass tax and get a step up in basis. So while gifting works, folks, it's not always the best. Run the numbers. And folks, there's many other potholes to avoid. 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
1: Welcome back into The Legal Exchange with Todd Lutsky. I'm Susan Powers, a financial advisor with the Armstrong Advisory Group, and I'm joined by Todd Lutsky, a partner with the law firm of Cushing & Dolan with a master's in taxation. Where are we headed now, Todd?
0: Nebraska.
1: Hmm.
0: Yeah, it's kind of out in the middle of the country.
1: Yep.
0: Let's take a peek. It's a Supreme Court case, so it's the perils of not planning. So in this case, Paul and Diane married till 2011 when Diane died. But just before Diane died in 2010, why they waited so long, I don't know, Paul decided to do a will, leaving most of his assets to Diane. Well, I suspect they didn't know Diane was dying.
1: Mm.
0: Okay, nice. Why they did only a will, I don't know, but they should have done more. Paul later began dating Barbara after the death of Diane.
1: Mm-hmm.
0: They verbally agreed that Barbara would sell her home and live with Paul. Okay. Barbara also agreed to contribute money to the renovation of this home.
1: Okay.
0: October 2016, they got married. Premarital agreement they get focused on. They enter into it 1 month before the wedding, stating that separate property would remain separate unless it was transferred to themselves as joint tenants with right of survivorship.
1: Okay.
0: It also waived their fore share, their rights against the other one's estate.
1: Mm-hmm.
0: Waive that. Except, of course, for the jointly held property and provisions regarding the personal residence and maintenance fund set forth in paragraph 9.4A above. Oh, sidebar, 9.4A did not exist in the document. So that's a problem.
1: Super drafting.
0: Yeah. Okay. All right. So we kind of know the agreement. April 2023, Paul dies. By the way, Paul never updated his will that he did in 2010, leaving everything to Diane.
1: Great.
0: Just keep that in the back of your mind. Okay. Paul's son, Lance, from the first marriage, mm-hmm. right, became the PR, and Barbara, of course, sued for 40% of the sale proceeds of the house based on an oral agreement with Paul and for reimbursement for the money contributed to the remodeling. Well, the court denied her claims, stating that she was trying to add language to the marital agreement not discussed till after it was signed. And the marital residence remained separate property. It never became jointly held with rights of survivorship. And there was no mention of a statutory maintenance fund in the agreement. Well, she appealed.
1: Mm-hmm.
0: Well, the appellate and the Supreme Court both affirmed that the agreement was unambiguous and that there was no need to reform it.
1: Right.
0: Sorry, Barbara, but maybe you should have done some estate planning.
1: Yeah.
0: When you remarried.
1: For sure.
0: And not got so hung up on the premarital agreement.
1: Yeah.
0: Oh, it gets better. We'll continue. But folks, before we do, I just want to mention this new guide again. This is the perils of not planning. Well, this is the potholes to avoid, right? This was a remarriage. One of the potholes to avoid is, hey, if you've done planning and you remarry, pick up your plan and redo it. If your spouse dies, redo your plan. 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Update your plan, right? 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
0: 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All right. Are you ready?
1: I sure am.
0: It gets better.
1: Everyone's sitting on the edge of their seat right now waiting.
0: Okay. So let's talk about this. What are we learning here? What's the tips and lessons? Second marriage. Well, you have a premarital agreement. They're okay. You can do them. You know, I always say don't get so hung up on them that you avoid or forget to do your own estate planning.
1: Most of those premarital agreements, Todd, they're what gets kicked in the event of a divorce.
0: Right.
1: Not necessarily death, correct?
0: Right, but they can cross over.
1: They can do both.
0: They can kind of do both, but you're right.
1: Yeah.
0: You're right. So here, it appears to me that they both had assets.
1: Mm-hmm.
0: Otherwise, they wouldn't be doing premarital and go out of their way to make an issue over separate property. Remember?
1: Right.
0: And I assume they both had families from each side that they wanted to provide for. Okay. Well, if you had just done some estate planning, right, you could have set up with an attorney and put together two separate trusts, one for each of you. This way, you could have kept your assets separate.
1: Yeah.
0: The way you wanted to in case of a divorce. It would have not sort of violated the premarital agreement.
1: Mm-hmm.
0: So you still have your separateness that you wanted in the assets. And the trust could have provided for each other.
1: Yes.
0: And their own family. So like here, you could have been separate, but you could have held the home separately, but in trust, right? So at that point, you know, Barbara could have lived there. You could have had money in the trust, or you could have made Barbara pay to maintain it, or you could have set aside money in the trust to maintain the property. Then when she passes away, it goes to his kids.
1: Yeah.
0: If that's, you know, it was his house, remember? She moved into it. And they never made it joint.
1: Mm-hmm.
0: So that would be a solution.
1: Yeah.
0: And I think this way, the kids could actually get more. You know, he could have set up, you know, a separate fund inside the trust that either allocated a portion of the money outright to this Barbara spouse, saying, here, I want you to have something, right? Or you could have set up the marital share and the remainder share and provided her a nice income stream from these assets, and then maybe dictated the access that you want to grant to principal.
1: Yes.
0: You could say for, you know, health, education, maintenance, and support. You could have had a child from your side of the marriage serve as co-trustee with her, mm-hmm. to allow distributions to come out to her, you know, as needed. So, again, taking care of both sides, but preserving assets for your own side of the marriage when you right. die, for your children, right? So, and she could have done the same thing on her side. So this also serves estate taxes, right? If they've done this, mm-hmm. and they both had assets and they come together and they're married, I don't care that they're staying their separate assets. When you die, you need to have estate planning done and double your exemption,
1: right.
0: so that you can save estate taxes, whether it be Massachusetts or your state, mm-hmm. or federal. This inherently allows more assets to your side of the family.
1: Yes, you're preserving it. So it's a voluntary tax to the government if you don't do estate planning and you're married.
0: Yeah, I mean, at the end of the day, they would have wanted to take care of each other and take care of their families and get more to their family. So if you're going to be married, you might as well double the exemption.
1: Right.
0: You might as well do planning to take advantage of that.
1: Because on the state level, like in Massachusetts, they would have walked away from $2 million of exemption if they have no plan in place, right? No trust
0: right.
1: in place. It's crazy.
0: Yeah. So why do that when you could do your planning? So, and folks, the other thing that really kills me is they got so caught up in the premarital agreement and they didn't do their estate plan. That left an old will in place.
1: Oh, that's right. With the ex-wife. So and what happens
0: the
1: in
0: old
1: that
0: will.
1: Plinko game.
0: So the old will exists.
1: Mm-hmm.
0: And it said, I leave everything to my ex-wife, my wife who's dead.
1: Yeah.
0: Oh, so it probably says, all to my wife if living, otherwise to my kids.
1: Right.
0: So Barbara's now she's out. Disinherited.
1: Completely out.
0: Completely out. And she waived her right.
1: She agreed not to fight for a marital share.
0: She waived yeah. her right to challenge the estate in the premarital agreement. So, wow,
1: oh,
0: not
1: Barbara.
0: Only by not doing this, getting hung up, you really ended up
1: oh,
0: sort of
1: yeah.
0: hurting yourself
1: mm-hmm.
0: with this. Because now this old will's going to exist and everything's going to go to...
1: Not your kids.
0: To his kids, because his first wife is dead, so
1: yeah.
0: the alternative would be. Wow, folks, this is a huge pothole. Get the guide to avoid all kind of potholes when you're doing your estate plan. 866-848-5699 or LegalExchangeShow.com.
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7: 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Thousands walk the streets of Boston for the 58th annual Walk for Hunger. The assault trial of former Patriots wide receiver Stephon Diggs begins Monday in Dedham. While the ride is still months away, fundraising is well underway for the 2026 Pan-Mass Challenge, WBZ's Jared Brosnan.
8: Pan-Mass Challenge founder Billy Starr is upping the stakes after last year's record-breaking $78 million donation from the heavy hitters.
9: This year, we are declaring a fundraising goal of $79 million.
8: To be considered a heavy hitter, individual riders need to raise over $12,000 for the Dana-Farber Cancer Institute this year. While the goal is always to raise as much money as possible, Starr says reaching $79 million would be pivotal in a time of uncertainty over federal funds.
7: And the Red Sox fall to the Astros 3-1 in 10 innings. Dan
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2: 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Once again, here's Todd Lutsky and Susan Powers.
1: Welcome back, Todd. We have a few questions from listeners. First question comes from Joan in Braintree, Mass., and Joan writes, my father has a nominee realty trust that his home was transferred into around 6 years ago. He is listed as the primary beneficiary, and I am listed as the contingent beneficiary when he passes. Will this protect his home from the nursing home? If not, can we take it out of this trust and move it into an irrevocable trust at this point?
0: Yeah, so this is really one of those potholes that I think people inherently make a mistake with. Because nominee realty trusts are confusing. They're not really trusts. They're nominee trusts, which means they're more of a principal-agency relationship. In other words, the trustee of the trust, let's assume it was the father.
1: Mm-hmm.
0: Probably was.
1: Yeah.
0: Has no power over the trust unless directed by the beneficiary.
1: Mm-hmm.
0: Oh, well, the beneficiary is the father. Right?
1: Yeah.
0: That's what it says.
1: Yep.
0: So now you've got the trustee and the beneficiary being the same person. And so really the owner, it flows right through to the beneficiary. So dad really still owns the property.
1: Mm-hmm.
0: Putting in this trust did nothing. It flowed it right back to dad. But more than that, having the trustee and the beneficiary being the same person in a nominee realty trust, merger happens. The trust kind of merges out of existence because
1: okay,
0: he's everything. He owns it and he's the trustee now of a nominee trust, different for real trusts.
1: Right.
0: But so okay, I guess now I can answer the question, you know, did it protect it from the nursing home? Well, no.
1: Absolutely not.
0: Because he really is the owner.
1: Right.
0: I mean, he really isn't even avoiding probate. It's in his hands. He owns it.
1: Now, but even though so if his son were listed as the primary beneficiary,
0: yeah,
1: that'd be a different story, wouldn't it?
0: Yeah, because then he would have given it away. He wouldn't have owned his house at all.
1: Oh.
0: He would have made a completed gift to
1: his
0: son.
1: Which is probably not his intention because it's beneficiary. That's when you die, right?
0: Yeah, and they all think that when they put it in here. They go, no, I didn't mean to give it to him till I died. I go, well, that isn't what you did.
1: Right.
0: You gave it to him because a nominee trust does just that. It flows the property right through to the beneficiary.
1: Immediately, not when you die.
0: Immediately. Immediately. And so, remember, the beneficiary is the one that tells the trustee what to do in a nominee trust.
1: Right.
0: Not in real trusts, but in a nominee trust. So, be careful, folks. If you have a nominee trust, don't think your estate plan is done because it's probably doing nothing.
1: Do you think this is because some folks, they may have a real estate attorney that they use for different things in life, and they rely on them to do this trust? Like, they're using a real estate attorney to be their estate planning attorney, which...
0: For sure. It's just one of those things where you close on a deal and they say, here, just throw this into a nominee trust. You'll at least have a trust.
1: Yeah.
0: Yeah, you really don't. And so the answer then becomes, can we fix it? Well, yeah.
1: It's fixed itself.
0: It's really fixed itself. He's really the owner. He'll just prepare a deed, take it out of the trust, put it back in his name 100%, and then he can prepare a deed transferring it to one of these Medicaid irrevocable trusts.
1: Right, because they're concerned about the nursing home.
0: Yeah, and he should go get a consult with an attorney to learn how the Medicaid trust works and, you know, whether there should be a life estate included or not and so forth. But you know, put it in, get the 5-year clock running, move forward, avoid probate. And, you know, depending on the size of the estate, if he's single at this point, I don't know, he'll just do one trust. But yeah.
1: Okay. So something can be done.
0: Something can be done. And so, folks, I think overall, you really need to... This is a great example. And by the way, it's in our guide, Estate Planning Potholes to Avoid. One of them listed there is a nominee realty trust. It says don't rely on it, and it explains to you how the nominee realty trust operates, what it's really doing for you, which is nothing. We just learned. So yes, that's in the guide. But also other things to think about. You're relocating to another state. check your estate plan. You've got a spouse who died, right? You've got children who you are maybe getting divorced and it resonates saying, maybe I should modify my plan to protect for divorces, right? You think you don't have enough money. Oh, I'm under $2 million in Massachusetts. I don't need an estate trust plan. Well, maybe you do. Maybe you want to protect it from the nursing home. 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
1: Our last question comes from Karen, also in Braintree. Karen writes, I transferred most of my after-tax money into my irrevocable trust 4 years ago. I'd like to lend my daughter some money to buy a house. Can I give her a loan from the trust? Can I have it forgiven if I pass away and consider it as part of her inheritance?
0: So the quick answer is yes.
1: Good.
0: So the trust does allow for loans to be made,
1: mm-hmm.
0: whether secured or not.
1: Okay.
0: Okay. Or at least our trust does. However, our trust does in fact prohibit the trust from lending money to the donor.
1: Right.
0: Or the donor's
1: spouse.
0: So
1: the mom and the dad. Yeah.
0: Right. So please don't interpret this, Karen, that mom and dad, that the trust can lend to them.
1: Right.
0: That would be bad.
1: Really bad.
0: So we eliminate that. But can you lend to a child? Well, sure. You can make discretionary distributions of principal.
1: Mm-hmm.
0: Remember, the trustee in our trust allows for discretionary distributions of principal to the kids of all generations, usually, or whatever you might want it to be, to the kids of all generations.
1: Yep.
0: So yes, not only can you give it to them, but I like the idea of lending it. Why? The trust is saying, remember, as a trustee, you have to be investing as a prudent person
1: right.
0: would invest. And so as a trustee, you might say, you know what? If I can grab 5% interest from a seemingly reliable source,
1: mm-hmm.
0: not a bad investment.
1: Yep.
0: I'm going to lend the money to my child. And, you know, I assume the trustee is going to lend the money. I don't know that the mom or dad is the trustee on this trust.
1: Right, right, right. But, assuming one of the children are.
0: Right. The trustee is going to lend to the child.
1: Yeah.
0: Again, probably at the donor's direction.
1: Sure.
0: So we know who's in control here, folks, the parents. And then take back this note.
1: Mm-hmm.
0: Then I think you might need to modify the note or modify the trust. So you'd have to probably exercise a limited power of appointment in the will to change the trust that would say something like, you know, I'm still treating my kids equally.
1: Yeah.
0: However, with regard to the balance of a promissory note, whatever the outstanding balance of this promissory note is
1: mm-hmm.
0: on the date of death, and let's say, you know, Chrissy is the one who got the note.
1: Yeah.
0: You know, we then have to treat the outstanding balance of that note as an advancement
1: on the inheritance,
0: on her inheritance, yep. right? Because we're going to forgive the note.
1: Mm-hmm.
0: So if we treat it as an advancement, that just means, let's just use a number. Say it was $100,000 outstanding on the note.
1: Yep.
0: On the date of death, the language would still say equally to the kids. However, this $100,000 advancement means. Mm-hmm. You reach into the bucket of money in the trust and allocate $100,000 to the other kids first.
1: Got it.
0: Out of the bucket.
1: Mm-hmm.
0: Shrinking the overall bucket, but raising or elevating these other kids to be equal
1: yep.
0: with Chrissy, who already got the 100.
1: So if there's $1 million in the trust and there's two kids,
0: mm-hmm.
1: you would give $100,000 to Chrissy's sibling,
0: mm-hmm.
1: and then you would divide the rest,
0: the 900. Yeah, the 900 would go equal.
1: So they each get 450. Essentially, one's getting 550 because Chrissy already got 100,000 before.
0: That's exactly how that would work.
1: Got it.
0: And these are called advancements, and those are things that you need to do. So, folks, when you're doing your estate plan, there's going to be all kind of problems you run into. Avoid those problems. Get the guide, 866-848 5699 or go to our website, legalexchangeshow.com. 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
1: If you have a question you would like to ask Todd, visit his website, legalexchangeshow.com, and click on the Ask Todd tab. Maybe I'll be able to read your question in the air, and hopefully his answer will stop you from becoming one of his next real-life stories. You've been listening to Todd Lutsky, a partner with the law firm of Cushing & Dolan. I'm Susan Powers, a financial advisor with the Armstrong Advisory Group, and we'll be back with more after this quick break on The Legal Exchange with Todd Lutsky.
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10: 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And today, we're talking about the top estate planning mistakes to avoid. Todd, a lot of people create their estate plan, but there are some that don't actually transfer assets into it. Can you explain why this is such a big mistake?
0: Sure. I mean, I'm going to try to explain it both from a revocable and an irrevocable planning standpoint. With the revocable, if you don't put assets in there, you end up leaving them owned perhaps jointly if you're married, you know, and designated beneficiaries and the like. But if everything goes to the spouse when one dies, then you've completely avoided your estate plan. In other words, you've set your trust up, but you went around it by leaving everything to the spouse instead of going through it by funding the trust and cramming down the assets to shelter some from estate taxes on the first death, so there's less taxed on the second death. And ultimately, on the second death, if you don't plan, there could be a probate problem because everything would go to probate if it's in their own name. The other big reason is with an irrevocable trust, of course, not funding it also can result in estate tax problems by the same way it did with the revocable trust. But in addition to not funding them with the irrevocable, you don't even begin the 5-year waiting period to get the assets protected from the nursing home. So there's a much bigger problem not funding an irrevocable trust versus not funding a revocable trust. So make sure you fund your trust if you do your planning.
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1: Welcome back into The Legal Exchange with Todd Lutsky. I'm Susan Powers, a financial advisor with the Armstrong Advisory Group. And I'm joined, of course, by Todd Lutsky, a partner with the law firm of Cushing & Dolan with a master's in taxation. So, Todd, your new guide for the month of May, Estate Planning Potholes to Avoid.
0: Yes.
1: Your number two mistake on here, and these are in no particular order, by the way, folks. Creating a trust more than 10 years ago and assuming it still meets your goals and objectives. So I want to walk through some of those life events that should be triggering a review, potentially a revision, of your estate planning documents.
0: So what you're saying there, though, is that if it's been 10 years, just do it. Forget
1: review
0: any
1: it
0: other,
1: anyway.
0: Just review
1: yeah,
0: it. Right?
1: But, yeah, absolutely.
0: But otherwise, there could yep. be things that might, before 10 years,
1: exactly,
0: cause
1: and
0: you
1: after.
0: To do something.
1: So thank you for clarifying that. Yes, yeah. absolutely. So, life events that can trigger a review or a revision of your documents. I think one of the biggest ones for a lot of people is when they lose their spouse. Now, this assumes they've done their planning. Mm. So they have a trust in place, maybe they have two trusts in place. What should someone be doing when they lose their spouse?
0: It's so important. So many clients, and obviously this is happening a lot in our practice now because we've been in business 40 plus years.
1: Wow.
0: And yeah,
1: that
0: it's
1: makes
0: a lot.
1: You really old.
0: Well, I wasn't there for the 40.
1: Just want to clarify, but,
0: just
1: you know,
0: 30 though, but that's 30,
1: but
0: enough.
1: Yeah.
0: So but the point is that there's a lot of estate plans that are done, and when a spouse dies, they forget to come in.
1: Mm-hmm.
0: And then it might be years later I'll get a phone call and say, oh, did I tell you?
1: Right.
0: My husband died. I would like to update my plan. And that's great. I'm glad they're calling to at least update their plan. But what they forget is that you're supposed to do something mm-hmm. when the first spouse dies with the plan, basically pushing it across the goal line to fund the buckets inside the trust to shelter the assets for future estate taxes.
1: For estate taxes. How long do you have to do that, Todd?
0: So there... If there's an estate tax filing due, meaning that the assets in, let's say, the deceased spouse's trust exceed the Massachusetts $2 million exemption, never mm-hmm. mind federal,
1: yep.
0: but if they even exceed the Massachusetts $2 million exemption, and not just inside the trust plus whatever the decedent owned outside the trust.
1: Right.
0: You add those together, if that exceeds $2 million, you technically need to file in 9 months from
1: okay.
0: the date of death. Now, I don't want people listening to panic. They can panic a little, but it's not really panicking because, at least with our documents, the way we've done it is there will be no tax due on the first death.
1: Right.
0: So the fact that we might be filing 3 years late
1: mm-hmm.
0: doesn't matter.
1: But they need to take some action.
0: Right, right.
1: First thing, losing a spouse once you're ready to talk to folks after.
0: Mm-hmm.
1: is pick up the phone and call your attorney, right?
0: Yeah,
1: they'll
0: yeah.
1: guide you through step by step.
0: You gotta tell them, because now you're gonna get a new ID number for mm-hmm. the trust, first thing. You're gonna create the remainder share, and you're gonna take assets from that remainder share and retitle them under a new ID number. Let's say it's an investment portfolio.
1: Yep.
0: In the name of the remainder share of that trust to shelter it.
1: Mm-hmm.
0: Still available for you. We explain how the yep. surviving spouse can use what's in the remainder share. But you don't own it, and so it's not going to be taxed again when you die,
1: mm-hmm.
0: no matter how much it grows,
1: yep.
0: federal or state,
1: yep.
0: in that remainder share. So it's a really good thing to do and basically just set up everything. But no tax due, and if you have to do it later, still going to be no tax due, so there's no interest and penalty. So don't be afraid.
1: Yep.
0: Come in. Get it done, even though it's years later. Folks, that's one pothole. That's just one discussion.
1: Mm-hmm.
0: All the things that happen when one spouse dies. There's so many other, and there are other reasons to do your look at your plan. Potholes to avoid. 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And for more information, go to our Instagram page, Cushing Dolan PC.
1: So let's say you, you know, you've got a married couple. They did their revocable trust planning. They had, you know, teenagers at the time when they did their planning.
0: Yeah.
1: And now it's 10 years later, and one of their children is getting married.
0: Mm-hmm.
1: And when they were young, they weren't concerned about divorces and things like that. But now, not a fan of the daughter-in-law, not a fan of the son-in-law, the soon-to-be son-in-law. What can be done from that perspective, if you have concerns about future divorces or creditors, maybe your kids aren't good with money, how can you change things?
0: So I would take that one step further and say, yes, when they're young, you might have done it one way. But even when you're older and you do your estate plan as in your 60s,
1: sure.
0: And then a year later, a child gets divorced, and that kind of resonates
1: sure.
0: with you, and you say, whoa. Maybe I should do something different than I did before.
1: Never thought they'd get divorced, yeah. But now here's the reality.
0: So it could be anything. It doesn't have to just be young. It could be any time these events take mm-hmm. place. Yeah, you should pick up the phone and see what you can do. So if you have a revocable trust, certainly easy. Change it. As I tell everybody, they get this document. They say, oh, my God, it's so big. What am I? I can't read it all. Good news. You don't have to. You could do everything you could always do, and you
1: right.
0: If you ever run into something you can't do, we'll fix it. So in this case, if you don't like the way you did it, change it.
1: Mm-hmm.
0: So we could then put divorce-proof language in, creditor protection, create separate buckets for the children.
1: So even if you've already done your trust planning,
0: yeah.
1: Whether it's revocable or irrevocable, correct?
0: So first, I address the revocable. Now let's address the irrevocable. So it's going to depend on the kind of irrevocable trust you've done. Okay. So if you've done like irrevocable gifting trusts
1: mm-hmm.
0: where you're taking assets and getting them out of your estate for estate tax purposes,
1: yep.
0: Probably can't change those.
1: You don't have much control over those, right?
0: Right. Those are probably not going to be able to be changed. You might be able to stop funding it and create another trust
1: yep.
0: to mitigate. That's okay.
1: Mm-hmm.
0: There might be a way to decant the trust or change it into another trust that has similar language, but
1: yep.
0: it still has to be similar. Non-judicial settlement agreements, that's how you would approach those.
1: But more people probably do like the Medicaid irrevocable
0: yeah.
1: trust, right?
0: So, yeah, a lot of you folks might be listening saying, well, I didn't do that kind. I wanted my assets. I wanted to be in control of my assets, so I did a Medicaid irrevocable trust where I retain a lot of control. Oh, that's different. So in those kinds of trusts, we do have the ability to exercise a limited power of appointment to change the beneficiaries of the trust, but limited to who you put in a class
1: yeah.
0: when you started, which is generally children of all generations.
1: Mm-hmm.
0: So, oh, yeah, now what I want to do is I want to, instead of paying it out to my kids when they die, I want to draft it so it's held in trust for their benefit, but protected from their creditors. Exactly.
1: Perfect.
0: And we can still do that. Just be mindful, that's done through a will. So you will go to probate. You have to file the will. You're not, the whole assets aren't going to probate. It's just the will.
1: Okay. How about those folks that have done their trust planning and now they've gone through their work careers and they've accumulated a lot of assets and they've had a substantial increase to their net worth?
0: Hmm.
1: What kind of increase do you need to see? What level of assets do you need to see where you have to do a different type of estate planning?
0: So it's interesting. I had a client come in recently and that happened. There, mm-hmm. She's a single person at this point, and they had planning done, but she lost her spouse a while ago. We did some updates when that happened, but now she came in and she said, boy, my assets are really growing. And even as a single person, I'm at like, you know, $5 million. 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Now, remember, there's no federal tax, but estate tax.
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0: Thank you, Susan. 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
17: 51 degrees in Boston at 9 o'clock. Good evening. I'm Dan Watkins. Here's what's happening. Two suspects are in custody tonight following an armed home invasion in Saugus today. Police say gunshots rang out on Oakwood Avenue around noon, but fortunately, no one was hurt. WBZ TV's Logan Hall spoke with some rattled neighbors who say it was like something out of a movie.
18: Armed gunmen dressed in all black, wearing masks, allegedly broke into this house just behind me here on Oakwood Avenue and stole a safe. There was a large police presence here over the course of the evening. Now, allegedly, the occupant of that home, who was also armed, chased those men out of his house. That's when a gunfight broke out in this quiet Saugus neighborhood. Law enforcement arrived on scene in a matter of minutes, and the Saugus Police Department confirming to us that two men were arrested and are in police custody. One neighbor we spoke to saw it all unfold.
19: And I could see an armed gunman standing in the middle of the street there with a mask, all dressed in black, aiming a gun at the house over here. And then we had the front door open, which is all glass, and my other daughter came downstairs and saw a gentleman holding a safe in my front yard, and then he hit the ground, and she thought that the gentleman in the street was shooting at him, but apparently he was shooting back at the house. And then I saw somebody come out of the house shooting.
17: Derek Matarazzo and Timothy Gregory, both of Boston, are facing felony charges, including home invasion after the incident, but police say that there is no ongoing threat to the public. The U.S. conflict with Iran has now been going on for more than 2 months. President Trump and members of the administration saying this weekend that the conflict is not a war and that Iran has submitted a new plan aimed at bringing a permanent resolution to that conflict. Here's CBS's Olivia Gazis with more.
20: On Sunday's Meet the Press, Acting Attorney General Todd Blanche said the U.S. is not currently at war with Iran.
21: As we said to Congress last week, there has been nothing going on, no hostilities, no exchange of fire since in almost a month. And how do you end a conflict? How do you end this? You have a ceasefire. And that's exactly what we have. And Congress knows that.
17: Meanwhile, the president announcing that Project Freedom to help ships leave the Strait of Hormuz will begin tomorrow. President Trump says the project aims to assist neutral and innocent countries that have been affected by the conflict. 903, traffic and weather together. The Subaru Retailers of New England all-wheel drive traffic on the threes with Steve Perez. Where are we starting, Steve?
22: Well, we're going to take a look downtown. We're on the Tobin Bridge, the outbound side. You're down two right lanes and well under the speed limit there. And then after that, at Copeland Circle, Route 1 North, a two-car crash, a brief delay. Along the Charles, a road closure begins north Harvard Street, Soldiers Field Road, east onto the Sturrow Drive East Copley Tunnel. That whole stretch of road is closed. South of Town Expressway has a right lane crash southbound before Columbia Road, a brief delay there. 95 North moving slowly through a work zone between Route 1 and Neponset Street, as well as southbound at Mechanic Street. Route 3 work crews both ways at Route 14, no delays. North of town, 128 south of Route 20 in Waltham, a brief delay. There's a work crew there, another northbound in Burlington at Route 3. 93 has work setting up northbound Commerce Way and southbound at Montvale Ave. So far, no delay, but that's probably going to change. And then there's no trouble passing work in both directions in Medford between Route 16 and the Fellsway. West of town, the Pike has work crews on the schedule, but they're not there yet. 290 is fine. Lots happening on Route 2. Minor delays eastbound road work at 495, then a Littleton at Central Street, as well as both ways between Jackson Road and Devons and Route 111 in Harvard, as well as westbound prior to Route 31 in Fitchburg. 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The Crohn's and Colitis Foundation has been at the forefront of inflammatory bowel disease research and care for over 50 years. Learn more at Crohn'sColitisFoundation.org. Steve Perez, WBZ 24-Hour Traffic Network.
17: And here's Brian Thompson with the forecast.
23: It's going to be warming up nicely as we head throughout the next couple of days. We will see a mainly clear sky for much of tonight after some early clouds, a low of 46, and a lot of sunshine throughout tomorrow, and again, a nice warm-up into the afternoon with a high of 71. Partly cloudy tomorrow night, low 52. Sunshine will mix with some more afternoon clouds on Tuesday. It's going to be breezy and even warmer with a high of 75. Not quite as warm Wednesday with more clouds and a couple of showers. Wednesday's high 66, and it looks even cooler on Thursday. Some spots may not get out of the 50s, thanks to clouds and a few more showers. I'm AccuWeather meteorologist Brian Thompson, WBZ, Boston's News Radio.
17: The final preparations are underway in New York City for tomorrow's Met Gala, with the biggest names in Hollywood and beyond set to attend.
24: Beyonce is back at the Met Gala for the first time since 2016. And now, a decade later, B is co-chairing fashion's biggest night alongside Nicole Kidman, Venus Williams, and Anna Wintour. The theme, costume art. So who has RSVP'd yes?
3: Sabrina Carpenter, Angela Bassett, and Zoe Kravitz, who may or may not be accessorizing with an engagement ring from Harry Styles. And while she's become a Met Gala mainstay, reports are swirling that Zendaya will not be there this year.
4: That was ABC's Will Gans reporting. And the Red Sox lost to the Astros today 3-1. The Sox take on the Tigers in Detroit tomorrow night. 51 degrees in Boston at 9:06. I'm Dan Watkins, WBZ Boston's News Radio.
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3: Interesting question on X the other day, Mac, from creepy.org. And they said, what's scene from a horror movie still haunts you to this day?
4: Huh, that's a good question. I there's been like three or four over the years. I wouldn't say any currently. Yes. I'm creeped out by, but over the years, when I was a kid, I definitely watched The Exorcist and Friday the 13th way too early, and I had nightmares about The Exorcist and also the mother, Jason's mother from Mrs. Voorhees, Pamela Voorhees from Friday the 13th. Also, I had a recurring nightmare for like 3 years when I was a kid watching an episode of The X-Files, which doesn't really fall under this, but it's sort of the same idea. In my adult life, when I saw The Strangers in the summer of 2008, we went back to my buddy's parents' house in New Hampshire in the Lakes region, which was the whole first floor, the back part that faced the lake, was all glass. And I don't know if you've seen The Strangers, Goo, people like creeping on you in like a regular home. I get a little creeped out when people can see in and you can't see out. I don't like that, because then like you can't maneuver. They see everything that you're doing. So that's probably the most recent example. What about you?
3: I would say for me, and this just goes back to one simple answer, I always go back to this, and this is at the age of roughly 13, 14. In the movie Signs, at the Brazilian birthday party, the home video of just a normal birthday party, out of nowhere, this alien saunters out of the bushes.
4: He does a little Sasquatch walk by the alley and keeps going. And it's an incredible jump scare in a movie that was very good and creepy as it was. That was so unexpected in that movie, that it all-time great jump scare. And you know what I love too, thinking back? So I think Signs was 2001 or 2002.
3: Yeah.
4: They had to frame it as a birthday party so they would have the camcorder, which you wouldn't need to do now because of cell phones.
5: One, two, three.

0: Goo.
1: And I'm Matt.
0: And today's topic is a big ol' basketball.
1: Yeah, Goo's been real inspired by the month of March and March Madness here. He got all jazzed up and said, hey, let's talk about the best fictional basketball scenes in movies. And I said, okay.
0: All right, so what we're going to do here, we have three kind of topic-ish things going on here. We're going to start off with best basketball scenes. Not best. I picked six. No particular order. I'm not saying if they're good or bad. Shut up. I'll get to that in a second. Then we have, we're going to do a little draft of the best fictional starting lineups. Mac v. Goo on that one. And then we also have a little something in your sack. So I say without further ado, Mac, let's get to six basketball scenes that I just got to talk about.
2: Wait, what's Goo's juicy six pack?
3: Child, let me tell you.

0: question.
1: Yes.
0: Before we move on. Why is it a horse?
1: That's a unicorn.
0: Where's the horn?
1: Any more questions?
0: If you don't know what I'm talking about, the little video that just played with the theme song has goo and a horse.
1: Also, fun fact, I don't sing that song, so don't think I do.
0: True. Good point.
1: All right, let's get to a basketball scene that really set comic book movies back quite a bit. And that is from the movie Catwoman when Patience Phillips and Benjamin Bratt. Now, they're supposed to have a bit of a budding romance going on, a bit of a flirtation. So what do? The sexiest thing possible. One-on-one basketball. After being peer pressured by children, of course. And what Patience does in this scene, in this little 90,

0: 60 seconds is just pure nonsense. From the way that she is dribbling and bouncing the ball back and forth, which I do, she's a cat. So, like, yarn, I kind of get that. But then she runs up a wall, does a flip, and as they're going back and forth, her and Benjamin Bratt, the camera moves and the editing is nauseating.
1: Yeah, this is, there's so many, like, so many contextual things to know about this. So, number one, we've talked about it, people have talked about it before, but
0: yes.
1: The character that Halle Berry plays in this movie is not a character from comic books.
0: It's not Selina Kyle.
1: They just make up a new Catwoman character so they can do whatever they want, I guess. And then on top of that,
0: if they want.
1: Catwoman comes out in 2004, and it's hard to think that they are not influenced by the popularity of the And One mixtape tour,
0: yes.
1: Which was like 2001, 2002, The Professor, that whole thing, Hot Sauce. So we started seeing these types of scenes in the early and mid-2000s, I think a lot because of And One.
0: Although what I do like about this is that Benjamin Bratt is trying to, like, back her down. So he's putting his rear end into her. And to combat that, now you learn this at firefighter school. In order to fight a fire, you fight it with more fire. She turns around and sticks her butt right into him.
1: The best low post defense is to also back down the person backing you down. Everyone knows that.
0: And then we do get some And One dribbling where she's going between her legs. And then she does, as a cat does, an amazing dunk.
1: Yeah. I wonder, and we'll talk about this scene in a few minutes.
0: Yeah.
1: I wonder how in The Amazing Spider-Man that they knew this scene existed and they still did what they did in that movie.
0: If there was a referee on The Amazing Spider-Man, lot of calls.
1: Well, that's, you know, goo. When you're playing street ball, you call your own fouls. That's the whole thing.
0: I feel like if Flash tried to call his own foul against Peter in that, someone might have said, your feet were still moving. And then he'd say, well, Peter traveled. He took 6 steps and ran me over. We're not on that scene yet, though, Mac. Yeah, we're still here. She finishes her rim-rattling dunk. And then lands on him, straddles him, and they just kind of sit there. And the kids say, can we have our ball back?
1: Well, after you play someone one-on-one, there's nothing more you want to do than roll around in the sheets. You know, it's a natural aphrodisiac.
0: So I guess, what would you grade this scene?
1: I think this is the scene that everyone first thinks of.
0: Yes.
1: Or one of the top two, anyways. So in terms of, like, full ridiculousness for a fictional basketball scene, it's got to be a 40-dog scene.
0: When you think back to recently awarded Academy Award-winning Halle Berry.
1: Yes.
0: Who then got a Razzie for this. And then went to Razzie Awards and said, hey, thanks, guys.
1: Is she still the only person to actually go and accept her award?
0: Yeah, and I think she brought her Oscar with her when she went.
1: Pretty epic. Yeah. What did she win for, by the way? Monsters Ball?
0: Monsters Ball, yes.
1: How about that?
0: Yeah. Let's move on to the next scene. And we have... We have Space Jam, and you might be saying to yourself, oh, I know the basketball scene that you're talking about. It's the final play of the game when Bill Murray comes out of the tunnel and they do some passes back and forth, and Michael Jordan does this amazing slam dunk from almost half court after being told by the Looney Tunes, you're in cartoon land, you can do whatever you want, when that's something they should have led with. They should have said, hey, you can do whatever you want. Although I don't think Jordan has the greatest imagination anyways, but we'll get to that in a second. The scene that I want to talk about is before we get to that, when you have the big boss, you have the coach of the Monstars, the leader of Moron Mountain. He's yelling at his team saying, why didn't you get this guy's talent? Why would you get those slouches' talent? By the way, those slouches, 15 All-Stars, 3 Hall of Famers, really slouches.
1: The Monstars, we had Sean Bradley, Muggsy Bogues, Larry Johnson, Charles Barkley, and who was the fifth one?
0: Did you say Sean Bradley yet?
1: I did.
0: Okay. Yeah.
1: Bradley
0: Johnson.
1: Bradley Bogues,
0: Patrick
1: Barkley.
0: Ewing.
1: Ewing. That's right. Yes. So maybe not Larry Johnson?
0: Johnson was one of them.
1: Okay. All right.
0: And if you go back and you listen to my award-winning Space Jam podcast that I did with Marcus Estevez 5 or 6 years ago, I went through the accomplishments of all the Monstars talent that they stole. Mm-hmm. And what this movie told you is that those 5 guys, not equal to Michael Jordan. Michael Jordan, better than those 5 guys.
1: You know what? If you just talked about it strictly basketball-wise, the only person that's even, like, remotely close is Barkley. And if you wanted to get into the X's and O's of it, They needed another wing and another guard. I know. They had too many bigs.
0: They went too big. We can agree on that right now. But also, I mean, you still have two Hall of Famers there. Granted, neither of those Hall of Famers won a championship, so you could look at it that way. And Jordan took both of them down constantly. But let's get to this, though, is that while he is yelling at the Monstars for not getting the talent of Michael Jordan, Michael Jordan overhears this. He says, hey, do you want a piece of me? That's the acting of Michael Jordan in this movie. That's the high-quality talent that we have. And the coach says, what do you have in mind? And Jordan says, if we win, you give the NBA stars their talent back. And if we lose, so if you win, we lose. There we go. That's how that works. Jordan says, you get me. And what I love about this, he hates life with his family so much that he is willing to give it up and gamble away his freedom if he doesn't win this basketball game. All right, Mac, the scene that I was referencing earlier to how bad at basketball I am would be Along Came Polly. And I'm not even talking about all the shenanigans of the sweaty, shirtless, hairy guy with Ben Stiller. That's fine. That's fun. Philip Seymour Hoffman in this scene, the physical comedy that he pulls off, you don't think of him in this comedic light as much as we should. Think about what is the porn movie? I'm blanking right now. With Mark Wahlberg.
1: Porn movie? Dirk Diggler?
0: Yes.
1: What is the name of that movie?
0: I'm a Superstar.
1: Boogie Nights.
0: So think about Boogie Nights with his wife. Or no, he's the stagehand because William H. Macy has the wife that keeps sleeping with William H. Macy, yeah. Also hilarious. Boogie Nights, a very, very funny movie. Burt Reynolds did not like it. But the physical stuff that Philip Seymour Hoffman is pulling off in this scene, rain dance.
1: I think it says raindrops.
0: White chocolate.
1: Yells it and hits the top of the backboard.
0: Yes. It's me.
1: That's like your classic. If you've ever played pickup basketball at like a court, you're like, all right, I got next. There's two teams waiting. Every team almost has that one guy that like should never take a shot, and he takes 15 shots.
0: You also have an amazing line, too, of Ben Stiller's like, hey, why don't we switch who we're guarding? Why don't you guard this guy? And Philip Seymour Hoffman goes, no, I just figured out how to guard this guy.
1: For whatever reason, too, I love that his name is Sandy in that movie. Yeah. It just like adds something to the character.
0: Between this and the next one, I think these are the two most jiffable of the basketball scenes.
1: Yeah.
0: We then go to the Fresh Prince of Bel-Air when Will Smith joins Carlton's uptight, pretty much white basketball team. And I think the thing that I hate about the Fresh Prince the most is that they shot on the smallest basketball courts possible.
1: Yeah, we went to a middle school, Goo, that had a lower gym that was probably built in 1920. And the dimensions of the gym are incredibly small, like not even close to a regulation-sized basketball court. And that's the court they're playing on here. Like, the three-point line is, like, at half court. There's
0: which
1: no middle at all.
0: Made 6'2" Will Smith look huge. But it also gigantic. Made 5'4" Alfonso Ribeiro look huge. Because the court was way too small.
1: And very true.
0: Carlton, this episode, he hates the fact that Coach isn't giving him any more attention. Coach is away from the whole team aspect of the game now because it's all about Will. Carlton doesn't like that his dad is paying Will all these compliments. Now that Will is showing a little bit of, like, you know, what he can offer to the world, Phillip Banks is like, you know what? I'm kind of bonding with him. I love basketball too. Now we can talk about something. Now I can be proud about Will about something, and Carlton doesn't like this. So what happens is when Will has a chance to make the final shot of the game, Carlton rips the ball from his hands and then throws it over the backboard.
1: But the magic of this is whoever came up with the idea, the editor, cinematographer, director, to slow it down and make it look like it's going to be an epic, good ending final shot, and then it completely missing everything. One of the funniest things of all time.
0: I love it. I love that one. The next one up here, Mac, is like we talked about earlier, from The Amazing Spider-Man, we have the dunk. And Peter doesn't care for how Flash is treating this girl who is painting at the basketball court during either gym class or a practice. I'm not even sure what it is.
1: To have all of these people at once in the gym makes no sense. I don't know how they're all gathered there.
0: No, so what Peter does is after Flash does this twice, because Flash, you did that on purpose. You
1: He's
0: blocked the ball over here on purpose.
1: Yeah.
0: Is Peter picks it up and he goes off the heezy on him. And then what Flash does, Flash backs off a little bit. Flash couldn't take the ball away from Peter's spider hands. So he backs him. He's like, go ahead, Peter. Let's see what you got. Peter decides to then, he dribbles a little bit, picks up his dribble, takes six steps, runs Flash over, and then dunks from the three-point line.
1: I wonder why they needed to do this, because it takes you out of the movie completely. And the Amazing Spider-Man movies are not campy like the Raimi movies. And for them to throw this scene in the middle of the movie, you're like...
0: I didn't love the skateboarding scenes. There's a lot of skateboarding scenes in this movie.
1: Sure.
0: And when we eventually do our podcast called Skateboarding, we'll talk about that there. But... And Flash doesn't even take the charge. He steps into him. Obviously, you can call travel on Peter, but we don't even know what a travel is these days. There was a Euro step in there. It was a crab jump.
1: I also like, and we were just talking about this before we started recording, you know, if you take steroids, it doesn't help you hit a baseball. Just because you have superhuman abilities now doesn't mean you know how to dribble and shoot a basketball. Like, you're just stronger and quicker, but... You don't gain the abilities of Hot Sauce.
0: Kind of seeing what happened in Catwoman and in Spider-Man, I disagree.
1: So,
0: Peter, you now have the powers of a spider. You can climb walls, shoot webs, dribble a basketball.
1: The little cherry on top of all these mutations is that everyone is now good at basketball as well.
0: And now let's get to a scene that people talk about a good amount, but... I don't think give the proper context to this final scene. And I decided
1: the movie
0: Okay, the movie's called Double Teamed.
1: You just started texting me out of the blue about... It is called Double Teamed. Double Teamed, the 2002 Disney movie.
0: You can get it on Disney Plus. I suggest you watch it.
1: You just started texting me, live texting, watching Double Teamed.
0: Because that scene, the final scene, is when we get the final shot of the game, but we'll get to that in a second. The final scene in its entirety, in quality, HD, even standard def, not even on there. There's only screenshots of people that post it. Yeah. And I said, what happened that led us to this point?
1: Right.
0: Why does this girl have this heel thing where she like builds up momentum that lets her slow her body down like she's Quicksilver? And she can do this for what feels like 20 minutes when there's 6 seconds on the clock.
1: The defender should have stolen the ball very easily.
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0: 50 degrees in Boston at 9:30. Good evening. I'm Dan Watkins. Here's what's happening. There's multiple reports tonight that former New York City Mayor Rudy Giuliani has been hospitalized and is in critical condition.
21: A spokesman for Giuliani said in a statement that he was stable with no update given as to what happened. The statement went on to say that Giuliani is, quote, a fighter who has faced every challenge in his life with unwavering strength, and he's fighting with that same level of strength as we speak. In New York, I'm Jonathan O'Halloran.
0: With the Strait of Hormuz still blocked in the Middle East, trade through that critical waterway has been halted, but now we're learning that President Trump has announced a new plan to help guide cargo ships to safety as long as they're not linked to countries involved in the conflict. ABC's Tom Sufi Burridge explains.
22: Posting on social media, the president writing, quote, "For the good of Iran, the Middle East, and the United States, we have told these countries that we will guide their ships safely out of these restricted waterways so they can freely and ably get on with their business." The president's announcement coming after another cargo vessel was reportedly attacked by multiple small craft off the coast of Iran.
0: ABC News reports that the Iranians will cooperate with the American plan. Meanwhile, new polling shows that President Trump is hitting record lows on the issues that he campaigned on to regain the White House,
1: lowering costs and gas prices. ABC's Selena Wang tells us the latest ABC News Washington Post Ipsos poll shows many Americans feel like they're struggling.
3: Gas prices surging to an average of $4.43 a gallon nationwide. Americans forced to make trade-offs. 44% say they've cut back on driving. 42% say they've cut other household expenses. Jet fuel costs have nearly doubled since the war began. The Trump administration insists the pain is temporary. But experts say it could take more than a year for gas prices to return to pre-war levels.
1: And here in Massachusetts, the average price for a gallon of regular, according to AAA, $4.33. The sudden collapse of Spirit Airlines this weekend is causing chaos for travelers nationwide, with thousands stranded and scrambling to find new flights. It's the first major U.S. airline shutdown in decades, and the fallout's being felt across the country. Here's CBS's Chanel Call.
12: Airline industry analyst Henry Hertefeldt.
23: Yeah, Spirit's problems were Spirit's problems. It is not endemic of the ultra-low-fare airline model.
12: Other airlines, including rival budget carrier JetBlue, now looking to acquire some or all of Spirit's gates at its Fort Lauderdale home base in a race to win over Spirit's low-budget flyers.
24: Do you think it'll be sort of chopped up into pieces and sold for parts?
23: I think that Spirit is probably worth more dead than alive.
1: And Spirit announced this weekend that they're shutting down after failing to reach a deal for a government bailout. 933 traffic and weather together. The Subaru retailers of New England all-wheel drive traffic on the threes with Steve Perez. What's going on, Steve?
25: Well, we're seeing some delays downtown with road work on the outbound Tobin Bridge. That's a double right lane closure. That's going to slow you down. So far, 93 is okay. On the airport tunnel, seeing a bit of a delay on the eastbound Ted Williams tunnel. Might just be congestion. No road work reported just yet. Along the Charles, road work reported. It is a full closure that begins North Harvard Street, Soldiers Field Road, east onto Storrow Drive, ending at the Copley Tunnel. South of the city, expressway south, a right lane crash before Columbia Road being towed away. Not much of an issue anymore. On 95, a northbound setup slows you down between Route 1 and Neponset Street. A southbound work crew at Mechanic Street doesn't. And there's work crews both ways on Route 3 near Route 14 in Duxbury, no issue. North of town, 128 South, Route 20 in Waltham. A speed limit ride getting by work there. There's more minor delays with work northbound at Route 3 in Burlington than at Washington Street in Woburn. And you're reducing speed in Peabody with a setup 95 South at Route 114. 93 South, you're down two lanes moving slowly past Montvale Ave, but no trouble passing work in both directions between Route 16 and the Fellsway. Route 3, three work zones, but no delays. Northbound at 128, then at Route 62, and again in Chelmsford at Drum Hill. 495 heavy with two lanes taken northbound between 93 and Route 28 up in Andover. West of town on the Pike, reducing speed with road work westbound at 495, then heavy getting by a double lane closure at 290. And then minor delays with work in both directions by the Charlton Service Plazas. 495 South between 290 and Route 20. A work crew won't slow you down, but it does block the ramp to Route 20 and Route 2. Eastbound work at 495. Then in Littleton at Central Street, as well as both ways between Jackson Road and Devons and Route 111 in Harvard. And westbound at Route 31 in Fitchburg cause minor slowdown. Steve Perez, WBZ 24-Hour Traffic Network.
1: And here's Brian Thompson.
26: The sky is going to clear out as we head through tonight. We'll get down to 46 for an overnight low. Tomorrow's going to be a breezy and warmer day. We'll have a lot of sunshine. Just a really nice spring day. A high up to 71 degrees. Partly cloudy for tomorrow night. Low 52. Tuesday looks very nice as well. Sunshine will mix with some afternoon clouds. Looks even a bit warmer with a bit of a breeze. High up to 75. Not quite as warm by Wednesday with more clouds. There will even be a couple of showers. Wednesday's high 66, and we still could have some showers lingering into Thursday, and it looks even a little cooler. I'm AccuWeather, the meteorologist Brian Thompson, WBZ, Boston's News Radio.
1: 50 degrees in Boston at 9:36. 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
0: I'm Goo, he's Mac, and we're talking about our favorite basketball scenes from movies and television, and right now we are discussing the Disney Channel original movie, Double Teamed. So in this movie, let me just go ahead and just break this down for you real quick. It's about two twins. One is named Heidi, one is named Heather. Throughout the entire thing is, yes, I did watch the entire movie. I needed to know what happened leading up to that final scene, so I watched the full 90 minutes leading up to it.
6: Based on a true story.
0: I didn't know either of the girls at any point of this movie because they're twins and they look alike.
6: Yeah, but they're not. This was the rare case in the early 2000s or late 90s that they didn't like CGI or shoot multiple scenes. It's two different girls.
0: It is two different girls.
6: From two different actors, not related at all, playing twins.
0: But it is about two girls who are very good at volleyball. They're like 6'2". They're monsters compared to the rest of the children. They're only freshmen, by the way. So they switch high schools to get noticed, to get scouted for volleyball. And what happens is that when they get there, volleyball doesn't start until the spring. So you need something to do.
6: Right. Got to do something.
0: Heidi, or Heather, joins the basketball team. And then Heather, or Heidi, joins drama. But the father is one of those overbearing fathers. And he's like, I think you guys should both play basketball to get ready for volleyball.
6: Right, right.
0: So while he suggests that, Heidi or Heather does not do it yet. She still does drama while Heidi or Heather does do basketball. And she's like, this was made in the year 2002, I believe. And this is about teenage girls from the early 90s. Like they were in high school, actually high school in the late 80s. So the entire look of this movie sucks. But... this girl, either Heidi or Heather, whichever one starts playing basketball at first, I think it's Heidi, but it might be Heather. She is instantly able to completely, anytime someone shoots the ball, she blocks it, goes, transition three. She had never played basketball before, and she is just making it rain every single time. And then once Heather or Heidi's father makes the other one quit drama without even telling her to sign her up for basketball too, that one, exact same skill set.
6: So I can't pretend to know how Heather and Heidi played in real life, but them probably being like 6'2 in some podunk town means they did dominate in high school.
0: California.
6: But they weren't jacking transition threes like Caitlin Clark. Like
0: they
6: that
0: were
6: wasn't
0: ripping transition threes. Both of them were just setting up and ripping. There are, they might show like three or four games in this. I counted two missed shots. From every team. And those two missed shots are blocked by one of them transition three.
6: I just imagine them going up against like 5'7" girls and the two girls are standing there like Duncan and Robinson just missing layups with the other ones getting the rebound and putting it in. That's how they scored every point.
0: Also, there are multiple times when one of them will score and then all the other girls congratulate them on scoring while the other team is running down the court. So it's real to life.
6: Yes, that's exactly what happens.
0: So what happens here, and this is how we get into that final scene. This is we're going to paint a picture for that final scene.
6: Sure, sure.
0: If you haven't seen it, go watch it right now. Double Team.
6: Turn us off right now.
0: There is a game, and it might be a playoff game, might just be a regular game, where it's the end of the game, and they need to hit some foul shots. And Heidi, I believe, goes out there to take the foul shots, and the coach goes, up, up, up, up. Heather's the hot hand because I believe
6: the
0: other coach got
6: too.
0: Teed. Yeah, and the coach got teed up so you can pick who's shooting. So Heather goes out there, hits a foul shot, she's the hero. And the father, who's usually proud of Heidi, goes and gives Heather a hug. And Heidi's like, She goes to the cul-de-sac and practices with the homeless kid who taught her and her other two teammates how to play basketball earlier. And they're just doing one-on-one. And this kid's beating them, by the way. So what is this saying? It's like, women can't play basketball. He's beating them all one-on-three.
6: This girl's been playing basketball for 3 months. That kid probably was beating them.
0: She created the transition three. So what happens is that as they were practicing, she blows out her ankle just before the big game, just before the game where the scouts are coming, right?
6: Right.
0: So she blows out her ankle. She cannot walk.
6: Mm-hmm.
0: And what happens is for that game, she's on the bench. She's not dressed. She has ice on her foot. She has crutches.
6: Yeah.
0: We get to the end of the game. There is 10 seconds left, and there's a foul. So one of her smaller teammates is shooting the foul shots. But Heidi says to her, take your time. And Heidi wobbles off. She like goes and puts her jersey on.
6: Yeah.
0: And comes back. It's like, coach, put me in. And the coach is like, let's do it. He draws up this play, and he's like, look, you're going to draw everybody in. Even though if I'm the other team, I'm like, you let the one-legged idiot shoot.
6: Yeah, let the flamingo shoot.
0: So the inbound comes in. Oh, by the way, the coach also says, hey, when that ball comes to you, you hold it. And it's like, there's 6 seconds left. Why are you holding it? You don't have time, Jason Tatum. No.
6: You gotta get the action.
0: Yeah, you gotta start moving the ball. So the inbound comes in. She gets the ball with 6.5 seconds left. She is 5 feet back of the 3-point line.
6: Mm.
0: Then we get a close up of her starting to ramp up and like do this heel thing, and she's shimmying her body around. Like I said, kind of like Quicksilver, time stand still. She can move at full speed. And as she is drawing someone in,
6: she's got to get rid of the inertia.
0: No, but it then pulls, like the camera pulls back, and she is on the 3-point line. Did she teleport? Did she take steps?
6: Yeah, you get 2 steps.
0: But even while she's doing her heel thing, she's like almost picking up her feet. She's really tempting the referee to call a travel on her.
6: What an ending to the movie that would have been.
0: Ball going other way.
6: Travel. You lose.
0: And also, this move, I thought, like, this is what she was known for. She's known for this ramp up, you know, pull the defender. She did this once in the movie prior to this.
6: Yeah.
0: I'm like, was she taught this? Is this something? But I don't even understand why this is the thing. And then she goes behind the back and throws a terrible pass to her sister. Like, it is wide left by about 3 feet. And her sister just luckily put her arm out and got it.
6: Yes.
0: She got it, put it up, buzzer beater.
6: Bang.
0: Yeah, that's the end of the movie. And then these two girls went and played in the WNBA.
6: I think that they didn't know how to build the tension properly. So he was like, all right, we're going to do some like really focused shots of her holding the ball as time is running down. But then someone was like, well, that's not really how basketball works. She wouldn't just stand there. And he's like, no. She's going to do this thing. And they're like, all right.
0: Like, okay, is that our move? Is that the triple deke? Yeah.
6: No pick and roll, no set action, nothing. She'll just stand out 25 feet away from the basket.
0: I also like how right after this happens, the father goes up to them after the game. He's like, I'm sorry I put so much pressure on you guys. I didn't mean to do this. It's like, this is the spot that you pick. You're the reason why they just won the game, Dad. How about you pat yourself on the back?
6: Yeah, for once.
0: Yeah.
6: Incredible. Incredible scene.
0: I watched that entire 90-minute movie.
6: I don't know why you did that.
0: I had to know how we got there.
6: Had you never seen it before?
0: I saw it when I was younger. And by the way, I know exactly why I forgot about it. It is a mayonnaise sandwich.
6: There's a chance it's the worst Disney original.
0: All right, Mac, let's move on to what you came here for.
6: Lightning! This is what you came for.
0: And that is the better fictional basketball team. Have you figured out how we're going to do this draft? Who's going to draft first? And then we'll do Serpentine.
6: So you want to set any parameters here?
0: Okay, so yes, we are not going to take anyone that is playing themselves in a movie.
6: Okay, so no like real pros.
0: Right, so you can't take Michael Jordan even when he is in an animated world.
6: Okay, I also, just because I felt like it was cheating, I didn't use any pros playing other characters. So like Shaq in Blue Chips.
0: Okay, so I will get that out. Am I allowed to use animated characters?
6: You can use animated characters.
0: Yes, good, because I have 8 animated characters. I would have had to do a whole new draft setup.
6: Do you want to do, Serpentine?
0: Serpentine.
6: Do you want to draft 5 and then a 6th man?
0: We can do that if I have enough guys.
6: Okay, all right. Do you want first pick or do you want second pick?
0: I will do first pick, because I believe this character needs to be drafted first pick.
7: And now time for what you've all been waiting for. The year right now, when the streets are paved with gold. We don't want no dead hoofers, only ducky shine crackers. A fuddy duddy may do, but no gobbledygook. Only the best of the best will be taken in the draft. But not just any old draft. It's the Mackin' Ghoul draft.
0: Listed at 6'7", but plays like he's 11 feet tall, big man from the Diablos, Elliot Richards, played by Brendan Frazier in Bedazzled.
6: All right. You have Brendan Frazier from Bedazzled.
0: He set 5 league records in one game. 104 points, 45 rebounds, 32 assists, 37 steals, 28 blocks.
6: We're going to have very different teams. I can tell you that from
0: I texted you yesterday. I don't think we're going to have any overlap.
6: All right. So you have Brendan Frazier from Bedazzled. Frazier. As the first pick. Yeah. Frazio.
0: His name is Elliot Richards.
6: With the second and third picks here, I'm going to get real hairy on you, Goo. I'm going Air Bud from all the Air Bud movies. Listen, Air Bud can't dribble. He's unbelievable in transition. Never misses a shot. Great free throw shooter. He can't be your number one, though, because he can't dribble. You know who can be your number one, Goo? Teen Wolf, Scott Howard.
0: That's a good pick.
6: Played by Michael J. Fox. Got all the ups you'd ever need. He can be your Kobe Bryant, your Michael Jordan type of player. Mm-hmm. And not for nothing, since he's a Wolf, he's probably going to scare most of the other team.
0: Speaking of Michael Jordan, my next pick here. Listed at 5'2", guard for the LA Knights, Calvin Cambridge, played by Lil Bow Wow in Like Mike. He's like Michael Jordan, but bitty. Mm.
6: Yeah, I was hoping he would slip to me. That's a good pick. He was in my top 3.
0: My first pick of the third round, unofficially listed at 9'11", forward from the Monstars, Pound from the movie Space Jam. He's thick, he don't get pushed around, he's got a big old bubble butt, and he's got the powers of Charles Barkley.
6: That's just lazy. Picking a Monstar is lazy.
0: I picked the best
6: absolutely
0: one.
6: Lazy.
0: If you had to pick one, isn't it Pound?
6: Listen, it's lazy. That's all I'll say. All right, so I don't know how I need to do this here. I already have the intimidation factor with a dog and a wolf, technically 2 dogs on the squad.
0: Yeah, you're gonna you picked a monster. Oh, though, let me go back to my dogs.
6: Kid me? Well, I've run out of dogs, so that I got the top 2 on the board though. Now I'm not sure.
0: Well,
6: if
0: first
6: I
0: off,
6: sexy.
0: There's many more dogs. Air Bud has children. You can take any of the Air Buddies.
6: Fair enough. Give me Lola Bunny from Space Jam. Mm-hmm. Now, I think at the very least, I'll be distracting your Monstar.
0: Well,
6: no.
0: Well, so what I would say, though, so I'm the coach of my team, right?
6: Sure.
0: I would pull him aside and I'd say, hey, you see that little bunny over there? Don't call her doll. She doesn't like
6: it. And what I like about Lola is she doesn't need the ball in her hands to affect the game.
0: That's a good point. She's always moving. She's always
6: moving. You can't
0: have
6: all alphas on the floor. That doesn't make a good basketball squad.
0: Although she's kind of an alpha, though. I would say that outside of Jordan, she was the alpha of that team.
6: When she needs to step up, she can. That's for sure. Goo, I'm going to take for my fourth pick here, first pick of the fourth round, Nathan Scott, played by James Lafferty from One Tree Hill. An absolute animal of a basketball player.
0: Yeah.
6: Went to Duke and ended up playing for the Charlotte Bobcats, Goo. So I'm getting an NBA player here without taking an NBA player. I guess I had to get one real one.
0: All right, with my fourth pick in the fictional basketball player draft, 5'10 from the Flint Tropics, Jumping Johnny Johnson, Sugar Dunkerton, Downtown Funky Stuff Malone, Coffee Black, or you might know him by his birth name, Clarence Withers, played by Andre 3000. Not only can he boost the play of those around him, he invented the alley-oop.
6: Really good pick, Goo. I love Andre 3000. Definitely the best player in that movie. Mm-hmm. So I'm glad you took him if you were going to take one.
0: All right. Listed at 5'10", his position is baller. Billy Hoyle, played by Woody Harrelson in White Men Can't Jump, gave him the slight edge over Wesley Snipes.
6: That's fair enough. So you got, now you have a starting 5. So you'll have starting enough 5. For a 6th man, right?
0: Mm-hmm. I got a 6th man. Okay.
6: All right. Let me take my 5th fifth player and sixth man here. So now there's a lot of good options still available, considering we have completely different lists. I think we talked about one. I could take Will Smith, the Fresh Prince here. I'm not going to do that. You got Troy Bolton from High School Musical, who obviously is an absolute stud. I want to take Monica Wright McCall from Love and Basketball, but what I'm going to do here to really bring in the team camaraderie is take two people from the same show, from the same office. Give me Jim Halpert and Kevin Malone.
0: I don't know about that. I don't know.
6: What do you mean?
0: I don't know.
6: You ever see Kevin Malone shoot a free throw? 14 in a row.
0: I'm not going to put him on the line. Jumper. I'm not going to hack Kevin, though.
6: I listen right now. They're going to run a nice two-man game at the top of the key. Jim Halpert, Kevin Malone, rounding out my six.
0: All right, my final pick here, and what a steal with my final pick here. An absolute stud. I could not find his height, but from the show Doug, Sky Davis.
6: No idea who this guy is.
0: Sky Davis. Give him a Google.
6: Goo. Yeah. For the folks at home, my starting five for animated fictional basketball players.
0: Not animated, just fictional.
6: Whatever you want to call it. Fictional basketball players. I've got Air Bud, Teen Wolf, Lola Bunny, Nathan Scott, Jim Halpert, and my sixth man, Kevin Malone, coming off the bench.
0: Whereas Goo has Elliot Richards, Calvin Cambridge, Pound, Andre 3000 from... from Tropic Thunder, not Tropic Thunder, what's the other one? Semi-Pro. Sky Davis, and who else did I have? This is all over the place. Billy Hoyle.
6: I might have to start Kevin as my big now that I'm looking at it. Kevin's might have to be my center here, but he's got nice touch around the rim.
0: I might put Billy Hoyle on the bench because I feel like he can spark my second team.
6: Ooh, that's not bad.
0: Yeah.
6: That's not bad. I think I have to start Lola, or maybe I'll bring Lola off the bench depending on what we need, you know, because I got Air Bud and Teen Wolf got to start. They have the most endurance. They can go the full 40, 48, whatever we're playing. Nathan Scott's our alpha with Teen Wolf. That's our top two. Maybe Halpert's off the bench. One of the office guys might have to come off the bench. So I like my six cue.
1: Let's get into Max-ack.
0: And Max-ack could be anything. It could be a boat. And this week, Max, since we're on the topic of basketball, I asked you for a Mount Rushmore of basketball songs. Should I go first?
6: Yeah, I didn't come up with a Mount Rushmore. I just named two songs that
0: Ooh, but I like yours, though. The one that you have first, that's a good one. So I think that Space Jam by the Quad City DJs might be the best of all time. Nothing gets me more jazzed.
6: I think it's number two behind the one that you apparently don't like.
0: The one that I forgot. Oh, no, the other one. Have you listened to that song recently?
6: Yeah.
0: We'll talk about that in a second.
6: 15, it's got 15 references in it.
0: By the way, the Quad City DJ is like, jam, jump into the jam, jam, jam.
6: Great song.
0: Jam, jam, amazing. White Iverson by Post Malone. Gets me saucing. Saucing.
6: You've mentioned White Iverson on this podcast at least like 12 times. I don't know how or why, but you have.
0: Because jokingly, me and my wife used to say that it was our song, but now I truly believe it is our song. Basketball Jones by Barry White, also on the Space Jam soundtrack.
6: Barry White, what are you going to do?
0: And then the one that I just tossed on here because it's Globetrotters, and that is Sweet Georgia Brown. I think we can drop this, and we put what you had on here, and that is...
6: How I Beat Shaq.
0: Easily.
6: Aaron Carter.
0: Yep.
6: All-timer. Mm-hmm. Boom, boom.
0: I put it in the hoop like slam. Heard the crowd screaming, now jam.
6: I swear, I'm telling you the facts.
0: Now that's how I beat Shaq.
6: R.I.P. Aaron Carter. That one's got to be up there in our wheelhouse as Disney kids as well.
0: Yeah.
6: You think Basketball by Curtis Blow stinks, which I think is insane. That's the number one all time. That's the song. I like the way they dribble up and down the court.
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1: 49 degrees in Boston at 10 o'clock. Good evening, I'm Dan Watkins. Here's what's happening. Two suspects are in custody following an armed home invasion in Saugus today. Police say gunshots rang out on Oakwood Avenue around noon, but fortunately no one was hurt. WBZ-TV's Logan Hall spoke with some rattled neighbors tonight who say it was like something out of a movie.
33: Armed gunmen dressed in all black, wearing masks, allegedly broke into this house just behind me here on Oakwood Avenue and stole a safe. There was a large police presence here over the course of the evening. Now, allegedly, The occupant of that home, who was also armed, chased those men out of his house. That's when a gunfight broke out in this quiet Saugus neighborhood. Law enforcement arrived on scene in a matter of minutes, and the Saugus Police Department confirming to us that two men were arrested and are in police custody. One neighbor we spoke to saw it all unfold.
0: And I could see an armed gunman standing in the middle of the street there with a mask, all dressed in black, aiming a gun at the house over here. And then we had the front door open, which is all glass, and my other daughter came downstairs and saw a gentleman holding a safe in my front yard, and then he hit the ground, and she thought that the gentleman in the street was shooting at him, but apparently he was shooting back at the house. And then I saw somebody come out of the house shooting.
1: Derek Matarazzo and Timothy Gregory, both of Boston, are facing felony charges, including home invasion after the incident. Police say that there's no threat to the public. The U.S. conflict with Iran has been going on for more than 2 months now. President Trump and members of his administration said this weekend that the conflict is not a war and that Iran has submitted a new plan aimed at bringing a permanent resolution to the conflict. CBS's Olivia Gazis with more.
2: On Sunday's Meet the Press, Acting Attorney General Todd Blanche said the U.S. is not currently at war with Iran.
3: As we said to Congress last week, there has been nothing going on, no hostilities, no exchange of fire since in almost a month. And how do you end a conflict? How do you end this? You have a ceasefire. And that's exactly what we have. And Congress knows that.
1: Meanwhile, the president announcing that Project Freedom to help ships leave the Strait of Hormuz will begin tomorrow. He says that the project aims to assist neutral and innocent countries affected by the conflict. Federal investigators say a United Airlines plane en route to Newark Airport in New Jersey clipped a light pole in a tractor trailer on the Jersey Turnpike as it was coming in for a landing today. CBS's Chris Van Cleve with details.
4: The FAA and National Transportation Safety Board are investigating after a bizarre incident at Newark Airport. A United Airlines 767 was coming in to land at the airport, flying in from Venice, Italy, with 231 people on board, when it appears a wheel on the plane's landing gear struck a light pole and perhaps a semi-truck on the New Jersey Turnpike.
1: The plane ultimately landed safely and taxied to the gate normally, and no one on board was injured. It's 10:03, traffic and weather together. The Subaru Retailers of New England all-wheel drive traffic on the threes with Steve Perez. What's happening, Steve?
7: Well, we're seeing some delays downtown on the outbound Tobin Bridge. There's two lanes closed. And then after that, there was a crash at Copeland Circles. That's cleared, so that's some improvement. Slow going on Pike westbound down to one lane Tremont Street to Dalton Street with eastbound work on the way. Airport tunnels, Ted Williams East, the left lane closure slows you down. Towards the end of the tunnel, it becomes a double left lane closure. No charge for the extra lane. On along the Charles Road closure, eastbound begins North Harvard Street, Soldiers Field Road onto Sturro Drive East, ends at the Copley Tunnel. South of town, 95 northbound, you're going to slow down through a work zone between Route 1 and Neponja Street. There's a southbound setup at Mechanic Street, no delay there. And then no trouble passing work in both directions, Route 3 and Duxbury near Route 14. North of town, 128 south, and Waltham by Route 20. There's road work with a minor delay. Then no trouble passing northbound work in Burlington at Route 3, then in Woburn at Washington Street. A brief delay with a setup southbound at Peabody 95 south at Route 114. 93 moving slowly on a southbound double lane closure at Montvale Ave. No trouble passing work both ways between the Fellsway and Route 16 in Medford. Route 3 north at 128, then at Route 62, and then again at Drum Hill. Work crews, but no slowdowns. Heavy 495 north, two lanes taken after 93, heading towards Route 28 in Andover. West of town, the Pike has you reducing speed with westbound work at Route 16 in West Newton, then at 495, where there's a crash in that work zone adding to the delay. Then slow passing a setup westbound at 290 and another westbound at the Charlton Service Plaza. 495 south between 290 and Route 20, road work, minor delays. The ramp to Route 20 is closed. Watch for work crews on Route 2 east under the speed limit by 495. Then in Littleton at Central Street and both ways between Route 111 and Harvard and Jackson Road, as well as westbound in Fitchburg at Route 31.
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1: And here's Brian Thompson with the forecast.
8: Tonight will turn out mainly clear. We'll get down to 46 for an overnight low. Now, tomorrow's going to be a breezy and warmer day. We'll have a good deal of sunshine for much of the day. Just a really nice spring day, a high of 71. Partly cloudy for tomorrow night, a low of 52. Gets even warmer on Tuesday. Sunshine will mix with some afternoon clouds, up to 75 on Tuesday. But it cools off into the second half of the week. We'll have more clouds and a couple of showers on Wednesday, a high 66. Still the chance for some rain Thursday with highs in the upper 50s to near 60. I'm AccuWeather meteorologist Brian Thompson, WBZ, Boston's News Radio.
1: 49 degrees in Boston at 10:06. 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

0: A small three-room building, but the mission then was the exact same mission it is today. Do everything they can in any way possible to make sure the people of the neighborhood have what they need, not just to get by, but also thrive. Executive Director Trish Appert and Social Services Director Josefina Velez are here on the show. We'll talk about all that Friendly House has to offer. After that, we're going to talk with Chris Erickson, the president of Missing Dogs Massachusetts. And there's a pretty good chance you've seen their flyers out there on Facebook and other social media platforms trying to help find pups that are lost, abandoned, or in other kinds of danger. They're not just online, though. Missing Dogs Massachusetts has people all over the region ready to get out there and track down and find dogs that need help. We're going to learn more about their work and how you can get involved coming up. Over the decades, through wars, recessions, the passing of several generations, even when back in the 1920s it started as just a small three-room settlement house, Friendly House in Worcester has had so much to offer those in need. In many ways, now that need is greater than it's ever been. When I came across Friendly House recently, I knew I wanted to get the word out about it, so let's do it right now. Here on the show with us, we have Executive Director Trish Appert. Josefina Velez is the Social Services Program Director as well at Friendly House. Thank you both for being here. And Trish, I want to start about that storied history, what I was just talking about. Tell us a little bit more about what got us to where Friendly House is today.
1: Well, Friendly House has a really long and wonderful history in Worcester. We were founded in 1920 as a settlement house. And so that model was really of social work, of being kind of grounded in a residential community and responding to needs. And so, you know, our mission has not changed in 106 years. And a lot of the work programs have grown, but a lot of that core work of anti-poverty work and of working with poor and immigrant households really holds true today. You know, Worcester is has about 25% of its population is foreign born.
0: Wow.
1: So we're really still serving. It's a gateway city. We're just kind of constantly serving new arrivals and new Americans and Josefina does a lot of that work.
0: Yeah. Really. Josefina, tell us a little bit about the families you work with every day and what it's like in your job to navigate what the families need, because I'm sure those needs are ever changing.
2: Yes, that's right. My job here is like overseas or see and work with families on different situations, different problems, different nationality. We run so many programs here in Friendly House, but my two programs that we run is the social service and is the food pantry. Every day, we see between 40 to 60 people for different type of services, especially immigration and housing, homeless, you name it, many, many other services. Mm-hmm. And then in the food pantry, we do like 3 days food pantry here in Wall Street. And we see many families too. And like I could give you the statistics just for last month, we saw over 700 families that came for food last month.
0: Wow.
2: We saw close to almost 800, close to 900 families that came for social service. That does mean everything. So we are very busy. We're very busy every day. Mm-hmm. It's true. I mean, we see like you mentioned, we see a lot of families from different places, different nationality with different issues. And the population is growing every day. Mm-hmm. So here in Worcester, we are actually one of the agencies that provide many services they be able to do. Compared to other services in Worcester.
1: Josefina has been here for over 3 decades and is very humble about the work that she does and how important she is to the city of Worcester. But she leads a team of 7 that are all at minimum bilingual. And so there are 5 languages roughly that are spoken among her staff. And, you know, her program, social services, is at 2 different sites and really is almost this front door of folks coming in for anybody can come in and ask for things. And it ranges from verbal translations and notary work and applying for benefits, food, obviously, diapers, formula, that kind of basic needs to more kind of what they call intensive case management. And that could be eviction prevention, you know, housing counseling, immigration, basic immigration work. And that is, you know, it's when people are in crisis, to have her staff speak to them in their language, it goes such a long way.
0: Well, and not to mention, I think a lot of people

0: People are in crisis these days that had maybe not been even just a few months ago. The cost of everything is going up. It's way more expensive to get gas alone, but the cost of food at the supermarket, housing prices are through the roof in Massachusetts. Josefina, tell me a little bit about what you're seeing in your part of the state here when it comes to this cost of living crisis.
1: We work with many, many families in different needs. One of the thing that we see daily is families struggling with pay the rent. We actually, and the city, we don't have that many programs. We only few programs that be able to assist families with back rent or evictions or moving into a new apartment. But I mean, that's something that we see every day. Every day, I mean, even not just only for families in Worcester, but families that are coming from, you know, Boston or Springfield or any other cities, they're trying to say, oh, Worcester is more, less expensive than the town where I've been living now. Right. I'm looking for an apartment. Be honest with you, every day, my staff, we work, we look at the apartments to see what is the less expensive apartment. So we have at least an idea or a listing for families, and nothing. Nothing that we could find under affordable, like maybe 1200, 1400. Wow. Everything is like over 2000, 2500, 2400. So that's one of the things that we see every day. A lot of homeless families, they cannot, they don't kind of like a double up with other families, and families, they kind of like, they're moving from another countries or another state. Now with the situation about immigration, so a lot of families trying to move away from where is the problem is big issues. I mean, they are, you know, they're afraid. Example, people they're coming from Los Angeles, people they're coming from Chicago, people they're coming from New York. They're afraid to stay in those states. So they're trying to move into Worcester, thinking this better than where they're living now. So when they're coming to our doors, it's like a family that don't have nothing. I mean, they leave everything behind. And so we kind of like starting from zero to kind of like, VKDing or trying to give them some assistance and refer them to where is maybe a possibility that they could have some assistance.
2: One of the nice things about Friendly House having, 15 programs across all these locations is that Josefina has kind of others to work with kind of across programs. And we're a shelter provider for the state. So for emergency family housing, a shelter, I should say, the social services, the food pantry works very closely. And we have two other programs, a child meals program, which is kind of like a quiet program that, people cook the meals individually, packaged for children, and then they get shipped off across the city of Worcester to different youth serving organizations. So it's a really wonderful USDA, DOE kind of program. And then we have our youth programs. And that, I think, when we have folks who are in shelter, and then we can put them into after school care, get them connected, and Josefina may be working with parents on budgeting or housing issues, kind of assembling that, a kind of a collection of things that are going to help ameliorate, especially when rents are so high and they need food. I mean, that's where the budget gets squeezed.
0: Yeah.
2: So,
0: yeah, I do have a follow up on that, but I did want to ask you really quickly, Josefina, are you seeing fewer people who need the assistance come out to get it because they're concerned about immigration problems?
1: Yes. I just want to kind of like say something here. I don't know. I mean, I could say probably been doing like a door, we closing the front door to kind of like, to protect the families that come here.
0: Sure.
1: So that's one thing that we have to change. We change that day. Now we open the door for the client. We don't leave the door open because, we're afraid that who knows who's going to come to that door, the eyes, or who knows who's the family that coming for the services. They're afraid not to come because they're afraid the ICE is going to, come here, and maybe the family could have papers, but maybe when the ICE come, the ICE don't ask for papers.
2: Yeah.
1: Ask. So in terms of that question, yes, we see more.
2: We do across other programs as well, particularly Office of New Americans that we have. It sees people who won't come to a distribution center that is really for them and kind of has, baby kits and diapers and food and so forth, and would prefer to have that, volunteers get them delivered to their homes. Mm-hmm. It's a real issue. And it's, as Josefina was saying, it's not just people who are undocumented, people who are and who are kind of moving through the right steps and everything, are really terrified because obviously mistakes have been made, and it's just really awful.
0: Now, Trish, you're providing so many of these services over at Friendly House. How are you getting support to make it happen? Who do you lean on to make this all work?
2: I'm right here. I
0: Okay,
2: lean on this woman.
0: obviously
2: I don't go
0: Josefina.
2: anywhere without her, but I lean on a lot of people, I think the truth is. And I lean on our program directors are really incredible. Most of them have been around with the organization for quite a long time. Most are from Worcester, understand the needs in the neighborhoods. But I think, our biggest issue is funding. Nothing is fully funded. And these are programs that typically, probably initially were all kind of federally funded at one point, and that has shrunk and gone away. And even the state funding, which is great, has diminished. So we're doing a lot of private fundraising, and that is the biggest part of my job, is really kind of making sure that we have some visibility and that we're doing everything we can to kind of shore up programs like Josefina's, like our youth program, where we don't want to have high fees. We want to make it really accessible to the people who need it. So that is. I lean on everybody, though. And I would say that in Worcester, people know each other. We have a close partnership with the city of Worcester. The other nonprofit organizations are kind of in conversation. There is a feeling of sharing that, but we're all in a difficult boat, especially this year.
1: And one thing that that always I admire is like the staff here. We all work together. We don't pull each other, or we don't, "Oh, I'm better than you, I do my work." No, we all, when we have like an emergency, like we have family, something like that, we all call each other. We all kind of work together. We kind of support each other. It's not like we, say, "Oh, no, I don't go there, I don't go." No, we support each other. So that's one thing about the, being working for Friendly House.
0: Well, you all are providing all these great services, but you also, I mean, especially working with the kids, you've got to keep them busy, right? You've got to keep them entertained. You've got to keep them busy. And I know you've put on great events in the past. What is coming down the pike?
2: Well, we're gearing up for summer programs, which are, it's like a camp for, kindergarten through sixth grade. And then we also have teen programs that are free summer nights. And those are through United Way, and the state funds a little bit of that too, and provides at different youth serving organizations during the summer evenings free activities for teens, which are really important. And we also have, which is really fun, usually it's a late Friday in August. I think it's going to be August 21st this year. We have our annual block party. And this was a tradition that decades ago had been going on and had, I don't know when it had tapered off, over 10 years ago, maybe more than that. And we brought it back 2 years ago, and it was such a success. We had barbers from the community who kind of came and gave haircuts. We had backpacks. We had homemade empanadillas and limbers. And we had people like with games and toys for the kids. We blocked off the street. It's just an amazing event for the community.
1: We provide actually book bags for the kids when they're ready to go to school. So we was a big distribution last year.
0: I'm looking at the photos on your website right now. It looks like a lot of people love to come to this. You've got a bounce house? I want to go to a bounce house. That looks like so
2: We
0: much
2: had, yeah,
0: fun.
2: we had all kinds of, we had great, like Home Depot did all these, workshops with the kids to build things. They loved it. It was
0: Oh,
2: really fun. It
0: wonderful.
2: was nice to see all the families out too. And I think last year we were really worried about who's going to come if people are afraid to go out. And people came. It was a good time.
0: How can people sponsor that event, or how can people get you the support you need besides showing up with like a cartoon bag full of cash, which I'm
2: There's
0: sure would be
2: so
0: helpful?
2: many ways. We do rely on sponsorships for this, and that it helps our youth and our social service programs throughout the year. So sponsorships are super important. Donations of any sort are great. We also have groups that will donate backpacks, will donate food for the food pantry. Diapers are a huge issue. If somebody, a barber who's willing to do haircuts, we look for donations of in kind that way. So there's just millions of ways to get involved. And through our website, you could reach me. My email's on there. And our director of development is Jody Briggs Pickett. Any ideas people have, we're open to them. So that we really, we do need the community support, and we really appreciate it.
0: Yeah. And Josefina volunteers, I'm sure, are always helpful as well.
1: Yes, actually, volunteers is a big role here in Friendly House, because when you do so many families for a food pantry, that you help so many families in the food pantry, there's a lot of lifting. There's a lot of boxes that need to be break. There's a lot of bags that need to be moving from here and there. So, I mean, volunteers always is being appreciated. And another thing that I want to mention is, like, in November, we do the Thanksgiving food distribution. We do, like, this past year, we did over 1,000 families that we was
2: 1,300.
1: Able to provide.
2: So
0: that's a lot of turkey.
2: There were a lot of turkeys.
0: Potatoes and stuffing.
1: There was 3 days distribution. So in those 3 days, plus the preparation, is like a lot of volunteers that we always...
2: Yeah, we probably have over 100 volunteers in the week before and during that distribution. Yeah. It's a huge event, and really the whole city is helping us, I think. The other thing that I want to just mention that's coming up, though, is, and this is really important, this is another way people can help us, and particularly help the two food pantries that we have.
0: Okay.
2: Is we have a food drive that's coming up July 2nd.
1: Thursday.
2: We're doing it with Market 32, and we do it because people are doing their food shopping for their cookouts on the 4th, and people have been really generous. But we've also just, we need to do this several times a year now, because the need has really spiked. That would be great.
1: We do the toys. We prepare, we assist families with the toys, plus we do like an event here in this building that we actually help families and children that come to the programs, and in the neighborhood children, we provide toys to them.
2: A holiday extravaganza where we have, you know, Santa and music and cocoa, cookies, and then children kind of move through and go to one of the classrooms upstairs that's to their age. And choose a toy out of mountains of toys to take home. And that's something that we do just for the community. It's not, no one has to be a program participant or one of our clients in any way. And we see
1: always,
2: a lot of people.
1: Always, Friendly House. Always.
2: There's like a line out the door for 2 hours that day. It's,
0: wow.
2: But it's pretty joyful. And then we also use volunteers at that time, our elves and our wrapping and unwrapping. And
0: sure.
2: And,
0: right now, here on New England Weekend, we're talking about Friendly House in Worcester. On the show, we have Executive Director Trish Appert and Josefina Velez, the Director of Social Services. We do have to take a short break, so we'll return in just a few minutes right here on New England Weekend. Stay with us.
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16: 49 degrees in Boston at 10:30. Good evening. I'm Dan Watkins. Here's what's happening. Multiple reports tonight that former New York City Mayor Rudy Giuliani has been hospitalized and is in critical condition.
17: A spokesman for Giuliani said in a statement that he was stable with no update given as to what happened. The statement went on to say that Giuliani is, quote, a fighter who has faced every challenge in his life with unwavering strength, and he's fighting with that same level of strength as we speak. In New York, I'm Jonathan O'Halloran.
16: With the Strait of Hormuz still blocked in the Middle East, trade through that critical waterway has been halted, but we're now learning President Trump has announced a new plan to help guide cargo ships to safety as long as they're not linked to the countries involved in the conflict. ABC's Tom Sufi Burridge explains.
18: Posting on social media, the president writing, quote, for the good of Iran, the Middle East, and the United States, we have told these countries that we will guide their ships safely out of these restricted waterways so they can freely and ably get on with their business. The president's announcement coming after another cargo vessel was reportedly attacked by multiple small craft off the coast of Iran.
16: And ABC is reporting that the Iranians will cooperate with the U.S. plan. Meanwhile, new polling shows President Trump is hitting record lows on the issues that he campaigned on to regain the White House, lowering costs and gas prices. ABC's Selena Wang tells us the latest ABC News Washington Post Ipsos poll shows many Americans feel that they're struggling.
19: Gas prices surging to an average of $4.43 a gallon nationwide. Americans forced to make trade-offs. 44% say they've cut back on driving. 42% say they've cut other household expenses. Jet fuel costs have nearly doubled since the war began. The Trump administration insists the pain is temporary. But experts say it could take more than a year for gas prices to return to pre-war levels.
16: And here in Massachusetts, according to AAA, the average price for a gallon of regular, $4.33 today. The sudden collapse of Spirit Airlines this weekend is causing chaos for travelers across the country, with thousands stranded and scrambling to find new flights. It's the first major U.S. airline shutdown in decades, and the fallout is being felt across the industry. Your CBS's Chanel Call.
20: Airline industry analyst Henry Hertefeldt.
21: Yeah, Spirit's problems were Spirit's problems. It is not endemic of the ultra-low-fare airline model.
20: Other airlines, including rival budget carrier JetBlue, now looking to acquire some or all of Spirit's gates at its Fort Lauderdale home base in a race to win over Spirit's low-budget flyers.
22: Do you think it'll be sort of chopped up into pieces and sold for parts?
21: I think that Spirit is probably worth more dead than alive.
16: And the budget carrier announced this weekend they're shutting down after failing to reach a deal for a government bailout. 10:33, traffic and weather together. The Subaru retailers in New England all-wheel drive traffic on the threes with Steve Perez. What's going on, Steve?
23: Well, we're looking downtown at 93 North. You're going to slow down due to a double left lane closure. Starts right after the Zakim Bridge, goes all the way up to Sullivan Square. Tobin Bridge outbound slows for work, two right lanes taken. Pike westbound down to one lane, Tremont Street to Dalton Street. On the airport tunnels, reducing speed, Ted Williams East, a left lane closure towards the end becomes a double left lane closure. Along the Charles A. Road closure, eastbound begins North Harvard Street, Soldiers Field Road, onto Storrow Drive East and ends all the way at the Copley Tunnel. South of town, Expressway North, Granite Ave, down a lane, a brief delay. 95 North, you're going to slow down through a work zone between Route 1 and Neponset Street in Canton. And southbound side, a setup at Mechanic Street's not a problem. Just getting word of a two-car crash in Brockton, Route 24 south, south of Route 27. Two vehicles involved, but off the road. North of town, 128 south, a minor slowdown with work in Waltham at Route 20. Northbound, a setup in Burlington at Route 3, another in Woburn at Washington Street. No delays. A brief delay for work in Peabody, 95 south at Route 114. 93 south slows for work at Montvale Ave. Route 3 North, work crews, but no delays. First at 128, then at Route 62, and then at Drumhill and Chelmsford. 495 North, you're going to slow down between 93 and Route 28 up in Andover. Long-term project takes two lanes. To the west on the Pike, reducing speed with westbound work in West Newton at Route 16. Then at 495, you were jammed up at 290, just under the speed limit there, and then heavy getting by westbound work at the Charlton Service Plaza. 495 south between 290 and Route 20. Minor delays, road work there, but the ramp to Route 20 is closed. And then minor trouble passing road work on Route 2 eastbound at 495 and Littleton at Central Street. And then both ways between Jackson Road and Devons and Route 111. And then westbound in Fitchburg at Route 31. Steve Perez, WBZ 24-Hour Traffic Network.
16: Here's Brian Thompson with the forecast.
24: It's going to be warming up nicely as we head throughout the next couple of days. We will see a mainly clear sky for much of tonight after some early clouds, a low of 46, and a lot of sunshine throughout tomorrow. And again, a nice warm-up into the afternoon with a high of 71. Partly cloudy tomorrow night, low 52. Sunshine will mix with some more afternoon clouds on Tuesday. It's going to be breezy and even warmer with a high of 75. Not quite as warm Wednesday with more clouds and a couple of showers. Wednesday's high 66, and it looks even cooler on Thursday. Some spots may not get out of the 50s, thanks to clouds and a few more showers. I'm AccuWeather meteorologist Brian Thompson, WBZ, Boston's News Radio.
16: And it's 49 degrees in Boston at 10:36. I'm Dan Watkins, WBZ, Boston's News Radio.
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1: 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I'm Nicole Davis. Right now we're talking about Friendly House, which has been around in Worcester since back in 1920. They offer all kinds of different programming and resources for people all over Worcester. We're talking everything from a food pantry, social services, shelter, housing, learning, recreational programs, you name it. 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Check out the first part of our interview here with the Executive Director, Trish Appert, and Social Services Director, Josefina Velez. Let's get right back to that conversation.
2: And then many things that people could bring, I mean, different ways they could help. One of the things is financially.
1: Okay.
2: The other one is they could do a supermarket gift card or Walmart gift card or Target gift card. And they could bring food, they could bring canned goods, they could bring meat. It's so expensive for many families to, you know, to get meat. So they're different with diapers, baby wipes. I mean, anything they would be able to give to families, their families will appreciate it.
1: Okay. And then, Trish, how can people give to Friendly House overall and contribute or volunteer? How can they go through that process?
3: I think it's really easy. You can kind of come connect with any of us or go through the website. We have a special form and kind of find out what is interesting, because we are served by over 200 folks a year, at least. I think that's a pretty conservative estimate, because we have people who kind of come in groups once a year, or that they're here every 3 days a week, you know, year round. So it's really about what is meaningful to them. We have such a range of programs and such a big need, but I would say that, you know, the ones that are most underfunded are social services and youth. And those are the two programs that have been in continuous work since 1920.
1: Wow.
3: So it's an important need that, that people can help with. And the biggest one is unrestricted funding, but we also are always looking at grants and things that are kind of special. Like, we do an HBCU, a Historically Black Colleges and Universities tour. Mm-hmm. We've got about 16 kids on that right now. They're down in the DC area. You know, the experience of a lifetime, and they have to be income eligible, but it is free for them. And for a lot of them, I haven't really been far out of Worcester before. Being in D.C. and kind of seeing the sites, and our staff really take care to make it just as impactful as possible. And they get to go see Congress. And
1: wow.
3: In prior years, I don't know about this year, but Congressman McGovern has taken them underneath the tunnels.
1: And oh, cool. Okay.
3: It's just been such a phenomenal trip. And so there's so many little pieces to the work that we do. That if our interest in people want to, you know, make a grant or a donation that way, that's something that we'd love to talk about.
1: Website, phone number, social media, where can people find you?
3: Website is www.friendlyhousema, and friendlyhousema.org is also the handle for Instagram and Facebook. And I think that LinkedIn is actually Friendly House Mass Worcester.
1: Okay.
3: Just because there is a Friendly House that does entirely different services out in California.
1: Oh, wow. Okay. Yep. Don't want to confuse the two. So, friendlyhousema.org. You're on social media. Ladies, thank you so much for the time and all the work you're doing for the kids and for the families around Worcester. It really means a lot. And thank you for your time on the show today.
3: Nicole, thank you
2: for inviting us.
1: It can happen in seconds. You look around, you see the door is open when it shouldn't be. Maybe the car window is down just a little bit too far and you're stopped at a light. A harness is suddenly sitting there in the yard and the dog's not in it. Our beloved dogs can disappear so quickly in the blink of an eye because they love to roam. They love to explore. It can feel, though, so overwhelming to go out and try and find them. Where do you start? That's where Missing Dogs Massachusetts comes in. They're a team of volunteers at the ready, no matter what time or day it is, to help you, support you, and find your pet at no cost. Chris Erickson is the president of Missing Dogs Massachusetts. Chris, thank you so much for your time. So how does this all come together? Who is Missing Dogs Massachusetts?
4: So Missing Dogs Mass was founded in 2014 out of a need, or we discovered there was a need for an organization to cover Massachusetts, and then from there we kind of morphed into also covering Rhode Island. Some of us on the board here at Missing Dogs Mass, we volunteered with another organization that used to cover the Northeast, and then it became evident over time that sort of maybe each state might be better suited to branch off and start their own organization. So that's what a group of us did. Myself, I think it was four other individuals at that time. Some have left. Unfortunately, some founding members have passed away. And so we have a newer board over the years. You know, positions morph and change all the time. And here we are in 2026. It's been a nice long journey. We're obviously always growing, like you said earlier, looking for new volunteers, things like that. That was sort of how we were born. And then organically, we started doing Rhode Island, and we're also looking for volunteers in Rhode Island as well to kind of build upon more of our mission and what we do to help owners get their dogs back home.
1: And I think this is something that a lot of people can relate to, because if you're a dog owner, which I am, if there's any sort of inkling that your pet is missing or there's something wrong, you're going to jump in immediately. And this panic kind of comes up. So I think a lot of people can understand the urgency of trying to get a pup back home to their owner.
4: For sure. And I think, you know, sometimes what happens is none of us are ever really prepared for when that moment, you know, comes, God forbid. So we're sort of here, and we have, you know, online and via word of mouth, we kind of provide the tools and direction for owners, because you're in a panic. You don't know what to do. You have, you know, we all know the first place a lot of people go to is to social media, and that's a great tool and many instances, but then that can become a very quickly overwhelming tool, because you have so many people giving you so many suggestions and advice and what should you do and do this and go out and call your dog and call this one and call that one. And what we're seeing in more recent years from that social media presence is also the social media presence comes with so much good, but then it also comes with scammers out there trying to take owners for money and things like that when their pets are missing. So we kind of have what we call like a recovery blueprint, where we essentially go through steps of, you know, what should you be doing once your dog goes missing? And we kind of walk owners through that, you know, simple first steps. Have you contacted animal control? Because a lot of times, sometimes the dog has already been picked up by someone or even by animal control.
1: Right.
4: If the dog doesn't have tags or identifying information or even a microchip, then, you know, that simple call to animal control could already have their dog back. And then from there, we kind of build upon that. Every time an owner loses a dog and they choose to contact Missing Dogs Mass, they fill out a form with us that has, you know, a lot of information on their dog. And then from there, one of our volunteers reaches out to those owners and kind of walks through, tell me a little bit about what happened when your dog went missing. We kind of vet things like, is it a brand new rescue? How long have you had the dog? Because sometimes those things will play into how the outcome might be. You know, newer adoptions, they don't even know you, they're not bonded with you. And then you have families, you know, that have had dogs their entire lives. So we kind of walk them through what are the steps, contacting local vets, shelters, getting flyers up. You know, we work cohesively with many law enforcement entities, animal control entities, state police. I mean, we work with them all throughout the state, states, I should say. And they're great tools for us to have in our pockets. And they kind of defer to us sometimes when there's animals lost in their towns. They may say, you know, we're going to involve Missing Dogs Mass. We work side by side with them, which is great.
5: Yeah.
4: And then sometimes, you know, if the process continues for owners and the dog is still missing, then we have ability to provide humane trapping cameras. That, you know, monitor these traps and feeding stations if need be. We kind of have, you know, we sort of have the process down to a science after all these years.
5: I'd imagine, yeah.
4: I mean, for us, and, you know, in an ideal world, there wouldn't be any need for an organization like ours and the others that are out there. But
5: sure,
4: we know that, you know, the pet industry is huge. They are our babies, our family members. We'll go to the ends of the earth for them. So we're here as, you know, that support. And again, we're all volunteers, so nobody here is paid. We all have families and jobs and everything that goes, you know, along with that. But, you know, we're here to help however we can.
5: Grateful that you're there to help and make sure that everybody, the dog, the human, the families, everybody gets through a really traumatic process as best they can. And I'm sure you were talking about your volunteers. I'm sure as you get more known and as your resources become more utilized, you need more and more of these volunteers. So if somebody's listening to all the great work you're doing and they're thinking, I want to get involved, how can they do that?
4: Yeah, so we, if they go to our website, missingdogsmass.com,
5: okay,
4: there is a section on the website that is, it says about MDM, and then there is a tab that you can click for volunteer, and then they can fill out a volunteer form and we'll be in touch. We do conduct a few volunteer trainings a year, which is, you know, done remotely. And then from there, we pair people up with sort of like a senior volunteer or a senior person here that can kind of then sort of get their feet wet, so to speak, and determine, you know, what they might want to do here as an organization, because we have, you know, administrative roles that are posting all those dogs you see online,
5: yeah,
4: making
5: yeah.
4: the flyers. Then we have people that make the phone calls to owners, that they like doing that piece of it. And then we also have the field work aspect of trapping and other things. And some people, they're like, well, I don't really want to do that. So we kind of see, you know, where you want to go with your volunteering.
5: Mm-hmm.
4: I know for a lot of people, sort of naturally, as you become more involved in the organization, you may have thought, hey, I don't think I want to do any field work. But then as time goes on and you become vested in a case and stuff, then you say, oh, yeah, I think I want to try trapping and see, you know, can I do that? Can I help with that and stuff? And there's so many other things we do, a lot of networking events. We reach out to a lot of rescues to provide educational tools to them as they, you know, rescues are adopting out hundreds of dogs a day.
5: Mm-hmm.
4: We want to provide, you know, safety information to keep those dogs safe. We have events that people can attend if they love to go out and, you know, talk with people and things like that. But a lot of different things that they could do here, not just do one thing at all, if that's the best I can put it.
5: Right, right. And to be blunt, honestly, your services are always in need. I see posts
4: yeah.
5: all the time of your flyers on most social media platforms that I'm on. And
4: yeah.
5: sadly, unfortunately, pups are going to run out of the house. They're going to jump out of the car. They are wily little creatures, and sometimes not so little. And so you are always
4: yes.
5: going to be in demand for better or worse.
4: Yes, yes. And we're seeing, you know, with the, you know, now we're getting into sort of the summer months. So that tends to be like lots of people on vacations and,
5: yeah.
4: and maybe a pet sitter fell through, and so they're looking for just anybody at a pinch. And, you know, they may not be fully qualifying, you know, who might be watching their pets. So, you know, we definitely try and this time of the year really beef up, you know, education and other things, because summers get busy. 4th of July, historically, like the 2 weeks before 4th of July to the 2 weeks after, when everyone's lighting off fireworks.
5: Yep. Oh my gosh.
4: You know, safety messages all the time. And, you know, even if we can just keep, you know, a handful of dogs from not running away during the fireworks, that makes our lives easier, because it's a busy time of the year for vacations, but for missing dogs mass, it's like every season. We're like, if you know, whoever you are as our volunteers, if you're around during 4th of July, please let us know, because it's sort of like, sadly, an all hands on deck kind of scenario.
5: Do you need donations? And if so, I mean, I feel like every nonprofit I've ever talked to always needs donations. But could you use them? And if so, how can people donate and keep you going that way?
4: Yes, absolutely. I mean, we appreciate any and all donations. Again, none of us are paid. It's all, you know, and our expectation isn't, you know, when we help an owner that we're going to get a donation. Our goal is to get the dog back. But obviously, donations are you know, gratefully welcome, and we're so thankful for them. But again, if you go on our website, there is a little link at the top for donate, and it has various ways you can donate. And then there's also, if people like to, some people like to, you know, mail a check versus doing transactions online. So there is our address and our tax ID number and everything on there. And then if someone does donate, they get an acknowledgement from us for, you know, their tax records and thing. We're, you know, so thankful for the donations that we have, and we've been fortunate enough that with those donations, we have kind of paid it back. Like right now, we're in the process of awarding some grants to various rescues throughout the state for martingale collars, which is a, if you're not familiar with it, it's essentially a non-slip collar that you can put on your dog. One, non-slip if it's fitted properly, but we do grants to rescues that are approved, you know, in the state of Massachusetts through the Department of Agriculture to adopt out dogs. And we provide martingale grants to them, because essentially every dog you adopt out should be leaving, hopefully, with a martingale collar on. It's just one less thing, because we hear so many times they leave wherever they've adopted the dog. They go off to a pet store and they buy the cute, you know, pink collar or the cute, you know, they have a little chihuahua and they want to get the fancy spiked collar for the chihuahua, and then the dog immediately slips the collar. You know, and like I said, the martingale collar, if fitted properly, is essentially a non-slip collar. There's maybe a few breeds that could potentially slip out of it because of the shape of their head, but you don't hear about that very often. But you know, it's a huge thing. Rescues are so grateful to have those, because the collars can be expensive. And so we're able to kind of pay that forward in hopes of, you know, keeping some dogs safe through these rescues as they adopt out.
5: Okay, well, missingdogsmass.com. That's missingdogsmass.com. There's a donate button here. I'm on the website right now. There's a donate button at the top of the page. If you've lost a pup, if you found a pup, if all of a sudden you're driving down the road and there's a puppy there and you're thinking, oh my gosh, this is not my dog, but whose dog are you? You can help in that instance as well. You've got a store. You've got lots of great information here. Chris, this is really just a treasure trove of help for dog owners. Thank you so much.
4: Thank you as well. We appreciate it.
5: Have a safe and healthy weekend. Please join us again next week for another edition of the show. I'm Nicole Davis from WBZ News Radio on iHeartRadio.
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16: 48 degrees in Boston at 11 o'clock. Good evening. I'm Dan Watkins. Here's what's happening. Two suspects are in custody following an armed home invasion in Saugus today. Police say gunshots rang out on Oakwood Avenue around noon, but fortunately, no one was hurt. WBZ-TV's Logan Hall spoke with some rattled neighbors who say it was like something out of a movie.
29: Armed gunmen dressed in all black, wearing masks, allegedly broke into this house just behind me here on Oakwood Avenue and stole a safe. There was a large police presence here over the course of the evening. Now, allegedly, the occupant of that home, who was also armed, chased those men out of his house. That's when a gunfight broke out in this quiet Saugus neighborhood. Law enforcement arrived on scene in a matter of minutes, and the Saugus Police Department confirming to us that two men were arrested and are in police custody. One neighbor we spoke to saw it all unfold.
30: And I could see an armed gunman standing in the middle of the street there with a mask, all dressed in black, aiming a gun at the house over here. And then we had the front door open, which is all glass, and my other daughter came downstairs and saw a gentleman holding a safe in my front yard, and then he hit the ground, and she thought that the gentleman in the street was shooting at him, but apparently he was shooting back at the house. And then I saw somebody come out of the house shooting.
16: Derek Matarazzo and Timothy Gregory, both of Boston, are facing felony charges, including home invasion after the incident. Police say that there is no threat to the public. The U.S. conflict with Iran has now been going on for more than 2 months. President Trump and other members of the administration said this weekend that the conflict is not a war and that Iran has submitted a new plan aimed at bringing a permanent resolution to the fighting. CBS's Olivia Gazis with more.
0: On Sunday's Meet the Press, Acting Attorney General Todd Blanche said the U.S. is not currently at war with Iran.
2: As we said to Congress last week, there has been nothing going on, no hostilities, no exchange of fire since in almost a month. And how do you end a conflict? How do you end this? You have a ceasefire. And that's exactly what we have. And Congress knows that.
16: Meanwhile, the president announcing that Project Freedom to help ships leave the Strait of Hormuz will begin tomorrow. He says this project aims to assist neutral and innocent countries affected by the conflict. Jury selection is set to begin in Dedham tomorrow for Stephon Diggs' assault trial. WBZ's Jared Brosnan with more.
3: The former Patriots wide receiver has pleaded not guilty to all charges, which includes felony strangulation or suffocation. The accuser claims Diggs smacked and tried to choke her back in December amidst a dispute over payment for her time as his private chef. Following Friday's pretrial hearing, Diggs' mother was removed from the witness list, the judge also ruling to limit part of the accuser's testimony, barring her from referencing any prior bad acts that kept her from coming forward faster. Diggs has yet to sign with another team after getting cut by the Patriots after the Super Bowl. Jared Brosnan, WBZ, Boston's News Radio.
16: 11:03, traffic and weather together. 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Traffic on the threes with Steve Perez. Where are we off to, Steve?
17: Well, we're looking downtown. We have delays on 93, the northbound side. A double left lane closure starts after the Zakeham, goes all the way to Sullivan Square. We have a double right southbound that starts at the Lever Connector over the Zakeham Bridge and into the O'Neill Tunnel, slows you down. Tobin Bridge, under the speed limit, getting by a double right lane closure on the outbound side. On the Pike, westbound, Tremont Street to Dalton Street, you're down to just one lane. That'll slow you down. On the eastbound side, exits 134B and C to 93 are closed. You detour South Station, exit 134A. Along the Charles, a road closure begins North Harvard Street, Soldiers Field Road, onto Sturro Drive East, all the way to the Copley Tunnel. South of Town Expressway North at Granite Ave, a minor slowdown passing work there. 95 North moving slowly through a work zone between Route 1 and Neponset Street. A southbound setup at Mechanic Street, not a problem. Route 24 South, a crash cleanup in Brockton at Route 27. The crash itself off the road. There is a lane taken to tow those cars out of there, and there is a minor delay getting by. North to town, 128 South in Waltham at Route 20. No trouble passing work there. Nor northbound in Burlington at Route 3 and northbound in Woburn at Washington Street, but a bit of a slowdown in Peabody with road work 95 South at Route 114. 93 South, you're down two lanes moving slowly past Montvale Ave. And then there's a work crew down by the Fellsway and Route 16. That's not a problem. Route 3 North, watch for work crews with no delays. Northbound at 128, northbound at Route 62, then again at Drum Hill. 495 heavy northbound with two lanes taken between 93 and Route 28 up in Andover. To the west on the Pike, westbound work crew delays at West Newton Route 16, then at 495, then at 290, as well as westbound by the Charlton Service Plaza. 495 south at 290, heading towards Route 20. A work crew, no delay, but exit to Route 20 is closed. And minor delays with work on Route 2 eastbound at 495, as well as both ways between Jackson Road and Devons and Route 111 and in Fitchburg westbound prior to Route 31. 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
16: Here's Brian Thompson with the forecast.
18: The sky is going to clear out as we head through tonight. We'll get down to 46 for an overnight low. Tomorrow's going to be a breezy and warmer day. We'll have a lot of sunshine. Just a really nice spring day. A high up to 71 degrees. Partly cloudy for tomorrow night, low 52. Tuesday looks very nice as well. Sunshine will mix with some afternoon clouds. Looks even a bit warmer with a bit of a breeze. High up to 75. Not quite as warm by Wednesday. Thursday with more clouds. There will even be a couple of showers. Wednesday's high 66, and we still could have some showers lingering into Thursday, and it looks even a little cooler. I'm AccuWeather meteorologist Brian Thompson, WBZ, Boston's News Radio.
16: 48 degrees in Boston at 11:06. 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
8: All right. I'm going to touch a subject here which some of you will agree with, some of you won't agree with it. That's fine. I'm watching a story evolve in the last, last few days, which I'm wondering if it's any of our business. The New England Patriots have a football coach. Did a pretty good job last year, took the Patriots all the way to the Super Bowl, a guy who has a really good reputation both as a player and as a coach. His name is Mike Vrabel. And he is now involved in a very difficult, I guess potentially ugly situation where he was seen recently, I guess, in Arizona with a former NFL reporter for The Atlantic, which is a very influential website. The NFL reporter, her name is Diana Rossini. And tonight there were more photographs of Coach Vrabel in the company of Diana Rossini. The New York Post has been pushing this story. And I have a pretty simple question for all of you. Is it any of our business? I will tell you that I don't think it is. I think it is a problem that that exists now for the coach of the Patriots. It may also impact, I guess, his ability to do his job. He's stepping away from the team. The NFL draft started tonight and will continue tomorrow, and the third day of the draft is on Saturday, but the head coach of the Patriots has said that he is going to step away from the draft. I'm sure that it's not going to have an impact at that point. I think the Patriots will have figured out who they'll be drafting. The team said in a statement that they fully support Mike Vrabel's decision to prioritize his family as well as his own well-being. He spoke to the media today and, I guess, addressed it. Everybody knows, it's sort of like the elephant in the room, everybody knows what we're talking about. He said, quote, "I want to address the news regarding my current situation," Vrabel began. "I understand that there are questions, but I take accountability for my actions and the actions that caused the distraction to the people that I," Vrabel meaning his family, "that he cares about most, my family, this football team, the organization, and our fans. My previous actions don't meet the standard that I hold myself to. They don't. What I believe is best for the two most important things in my life, my family and this football team, is for us to take the necessary steps to work together and give them what I told them I'd give them, which is the best version of me." This is Coach Vrabel. "That's what we're going to do.

0: and that's going to start, that has started, that'll continue this weekend, will continue for however long it takes for me to give them and complete that promise of giving them the best version of me possible. That's what's going to happen, and that's what's been happening. Now, I commend him for doing that. He obviously was in a relationship, a friendship, whatever you want to call it, with this writer from the Atlantic website. She's apparently, I've never heard of her before, but a pretty well-known football writer. And they were seen, I guess, holding hands in public in Arizona. And then today the New York Post published some pictures from a few years ago where they were seen together at a bar in New York City. Bottom line is this, and I'm really interested in where my audience is, because I might either be out of line with my audience or I might be in line with my audience. The bottom line is, this is a coach of the New England Patriots. Whatever's going on in his life, I would say first and foremost is between him and his family. And secondarily, if what's going on between him and his family impacts his job, which is being head coach of the New England Patriots, they may have, you know, an interest in helping him or pointing out to him that this could become a distraction to the team. And that's really where it should stay. I don't think that the fans have an interest in this at all. Now, having said that, of course, on a talk show, I would like to hear from you, but I want to put it in some context, and the context I want to put it into is the Bill Clinton, Hillary Clinton problems when Bill Clinton was president with Monica Lewinsky. That's 25 years ago. Everybody, it's more than 25 years ago now. Everybody knows it. Okay. At the time, I thought to myself, it's a little different. He's the president of the United States, puts himself in a position where he theoretically could be compromised, could be potentially blackmailed. And if he was the CEO of any major company in America, even at that time, by fraternizing, and I'll use that word because sports likes that word, fraternizing with an underling, an intern, would have at that time cost most CEOs their positions. So this is not the same as Bill Clinton, Hillary Clinton, in my opinion. This is a football coach, okay? There was a football coach at the University of Michigan last fall that got into some problems because he had a relationship with someone on his staff at the University of Michigan. The relationship went south, and he ended up, I guess, harassing the woman. It sounds to me like the woman had broken off the relationship, and he eventually was charged, I believe, with stalking, maybe trespassing. I don't know if there was any other more serious charges. I think that case has been disposed of in the criminal justice system, but clearly this is not what Vrabel's involved in, if he's involved in anything at all. And my question is, why? I know why we have an interest in it. I know that we as a public, we're voyeurs, and we probably are somewhat happy to think that even people who are in positions of influence and respect are going through some difficulties that maybe some of us have at some point experienced in our lives. But it just seems to me there's something tawdry about this. I mean, what difference does it make? The question is, can he coach? If it doesn't adversely impact his ability to coach, what difference does it make? If he were, I don't know, if he were a professor at a college, if he were a lawyer at a big law firm, big white shoe law firm in downtown Boston, if he was some sort of corporate titan, would we care? I really don't think so. I really don't think so. So I'm calling, asking you to call and tell me if you think that I'm off base here and that the public has a legitimate interest in what's going on in Mike Vrabel's personal and his family life, and you feel that, that we need to be kept up to date on it in the days and the weeks ahead until he gets himself squared away, which I disagree with, he needs the time to pull his life back together and to reconcile whatever he needs to reconcile, period. End of statement. 617-254-1030, 617-931-1030. If you're a football fan, I'd love to hear from you. If you're not a football fan, and I'm going to try to track if football fans are more interested. And if anybody calls up and says, yeah, I'm a lifelong Patriots fan, and as a season ticket holder, I have an interest in the success of the team, and therefore I'm directly involved. If you say that to me, I'm going to laugh at you. 617-254-1030, 617-931-1030. I want to know if I'm off base or if I'm over the target. Will in Long Island. Hey, Will, welcome back. How are you?
1: Hey, Dan, how are you?
0: Good. What's your thought? Go ahead.
1: I'm a Giant fan, right? But I'm a huge football fan, and I love the Patriots. You gave us two great Super Bowls. Yeah, you're one of my favorite teams.
0: Both of which you won, by the way. Go ahead. Giants won, I should be more precise.
1: I love Tom Brady. I have a man crush on Tom Brady. I hope he goes to heaven and he says to God, God, you gave me such a wonderful life. Why couldn't I beat the New York Giants? That's the only question I want him to have. I want him to have a wonderful, beautiful life. But the only question I want him to have is, why could I not, even undefeated, beat the New York Giants? I don't understand. That's all I want. I love him to death.
0: We get the sarcasm. Go ahead, buddy.
1: Yeah, all right. I do love Boston. I like the team. I have no ill will. I'm not a Giant. I'm not a Jet fan. But I will say this. I have no interest in any coach's personal lives. Yeah. The only way this will become a problem with him coaching is because we make it one. Yeah. It's because we constantly put these people under the lens, under the pressure. It's none of our business what happens in their lives. I voted for Bill Clinton in his second term. I was old enough. It was my first vote. And I loved Bob Dole. See, I was one of those people that was able to be reasoned with then. I loved him. I thought he was a great man. I just thought the country was doing fine and there was no reason to change it up. When we went after him for what happened, it was so despicable to me. That's between him and his wife. Mm-hmm. That's between them, okay? And I understand he's the president, but we have had presidents that have done things like that. The people that bother me are the people that take the moral high ground. The Elliot Spitzers, the Governor Cuomos, the Eric Swalwells, the people that attack you and ridicule you and try to destroy you when they're despicable people themselves, okay? But Bill Clinton, we knew who he was when he went into office. We knew all about him.
0: Let me ask you this real quickly. I don't want to bring up I don't want to spend a lot of time on the Clinton thing, but since you mentioned it, I had the same feeling. My feeling was that if Bill Clinton was in the Lincoln bedroom with Barbara Streisand or Sharon Stone or whoever, you know, the hot Hollywood star was at the time, who cares? But when you're fooling around with an intern.
1: Yeah. I do understand the position of power. I do understand how it was a little, and she was young and it was predatory. I understand that position, right?
0: And all I'm just saying is that if he had been the CEO of any Fortune 500 company, even at that time, he would it would have cost him his job. But I'll put that aside. That's the only issue that I felt
1: that
0: we had an interest
1: that,
0: in.
1: I understand that issue, and it was reasonable, but I think the length that the Republicans took it to at that time, it was an embarrassment to our nation. Let's put it that way. He should have been embarrassed enough that it came out at all, but the way we tried to take it to perjury, to now impeachment, it was just nonsense what we did.
0: Yep. Okay.
1: But I will say this. We need to just stop worrying about these people's lives and let them be human. I mean, this guy hasn't done anything that I've ever seen that, you know, it was harassment or anything awful. Something like that, fine. Throw him on the pyre. You know
0: I mean? Well, that's the Michigan coach's case. That's the case out in Michigan where the coach kind of lost his mind and was showing up at this woman's house or whatever. And
1: yeah, no. That's yeah. different. That's
0: and threatening, to, I think he was threatening to kill himself or something. And it was like, it was a bad, bad scene.
1: Yeah, the life, yeah. man's life's unraveling and you could be a detriment to the team. This is just an affair of some kind. We don't know what his marriage is like. Let the guy work it out and let him play, let him coach football. All right. Thanks, Dan.
0: Thanks, Will. Appreciate it very much. Great call. Let me go to Dolly in Quincy. Dolly, what's your thought?
2: Well, I feel like it's none of my business either. It's none of my business. And I just wonder why that New York Post did that. Are they like the National Enquirer or what?
0: Well, I think
2: if that's
0: a rhetorical question, I won't answer it. I think that the Post loves those type of stories. It sells newspapers for them.
2: Yeah,
0: and I also think it doesn't hurt from the New York Post perspective if it's embarrassing to a Boston sports team, to be honest with you.
2: You know, it's too bad now he has to go through that in the public eye. I think they should let him go on doing his job and it has no effect on his job.
0: Yeah, I don't think it's going to affect his job at all. I think he's a great head coach. He did a great job last year, and the Patriots are standing by him, and he's dealing with it. And he said looks like he's going to do, you know, family counseling, which is the sort of thing that an adult, you would think, in a situation like this would do. So, Dolly, we're on the same page. Thank you, as always.
2: Dan, we're on the same page, Dan. Have a good night.
0: Talk to you soon. Have a great one. Good night, Dolly. Okay, let's keep rolling. Got a couple of lines at 617-254-1030. I mean, if you're really interested in the Vrabel story and you feel that you have a right to know about this, that can be your position. I'm just telling you what I feel, and I'll see what others feel. 617, only line is 617-254-1030. Don't waste time calling the other. The other line is full. 617-254-1030. Going to go to Joe and Revere. Joe, you're next on Nightside. Go right ahead.
3: Dan, how you doing tonight, buddy?
0: I'm doing fine. Better than Mike Vrabel, that's for sure.
3: I wanted to let you know that I did get Mike Kilt from Amazon for the Scotland soccer game, and I decided to heed your advice, and I'm going to wear underwear, okay? But
0: that's good news for everyone, Joe. That's good news for everyone.
3: I feel bad for Mike Vrabel right now. I really do. We had a great president named Kennedy.
0: Yep.
3: He messed around with Marilyn Monroe. You mentioned the Clinton thing with Lewinsky. I mean, Dan, who cares? This guy is a player's coach. They come off the field. He's coaching them on the sidelines. He's high-fiving them. The guy's a great coach. I don't care what he does in his personal life. And people, I feel bad because the paparazzi is so bad now. The guy can't, like, take a vacation and do... I mean, he does have a kid named Mike, you know, the lady that was dating. But
0: okay, well, but whatever.
3: I don't care, Dan. Yeah. He's a great coach. I mean, why... Why give the guy a hard time like this?
0: Well, again, I think because he's a public figure. He was a Super Bowl coach. They lost the game, but they had a great season. He brought the team back from a 3-14 season previously to turn it around to 14-3, and they lost in the Super Bowl. So, look, I would say that most football fans know who Mike Vrabel is. They probably don't know who the coach of the Arizona Cardinals is, nor do I, nor the coach of half the teams in the league, but they know him, and that's why there's this fascination. And I think that we as a society always like to see people kind of knocked off the top of the pyramid, I guess.
3: Yeah, all right. Yeah, they just, like, attack. I mean, the guy did nothing to nobody. He was vacationing on the
0: off-season. Well, I mean, it wasn't as if he assaulted somebody. I mean, he obviously has a friendship with this woman. I have no idea and no interest as to where it goes. But
3: she does have a kid named Mike, though.
0: That's okay. That whatever.
3: I love the guy. I mean,
0: I got it.
3: Kids, I don't care.
0: All right.
3: You know.
0: Thanks, Joe. You're the best.
3: All right, buddy.
0: And remember, wear under that kilt. Okay, you're gonna get
3: yes,
0: in trouble.
3: Sir, you told me to. I'm gonna heed your advice.
0: Thanks. Okay. Thanks. Send us a picture of you in the quilt. Okay, but with the underwear on. Okay. Thanks, Joe. Have a great night. Here comes the news at the bottom of the hour. The only line open right now is 617-931-1030. You get in. We're going to get everybody in. Lots of different viewpoints. That's all we're looking for. I'd love to know if you're if I'm out of step with my audience or if I'm in step with my audience. So far, I think I'm kind of in step. Back on Nightside after this.
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17: I'm Dan Watkins with a quick check of the stories trending on WBZ News Radio 1030. Thousands walked the streets of Boston for the 58th annual Walk for Hunger. The assault trial of former Patriots wide receiver Stephon Diggs begins Monday in Dedham. While the ride is still months away, fundraising is well underway for the 2026 Pan Mass Challenge, WBZ's Jared Brosnan.
18: Pan Mass Challenge founder Billy Starr is upping the stakes after last year's record-breaking $78 million donation from the heavy hitters.
19: This year, we are declaring a fundraising goal of $79 million.
18: To be considered a heavy hitter, individual riders need to raise over $12,000 for the Dana-Farber Cancer Institute this year. While the goal is always to raise as much money as possible, Starr says reaching $79 million would be pivotal in a time of uncertainty over federal funds.
17: And the Red Sox fall to the Astros 3-1 in 10 innings. Dan Watkins.
4: 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Traffic on the threes.
20: At 11:33, we'll look downtown. You're going to reduce speed on 93 northbound as a double lane closure starts after the Zakim ends at Sullivan Square. Southbound, a double right lever connector through the O'Neill. outbound Tobin Bridge down two lanes under the speed limit there. On the Pike, you're down to one lane. You're reducing speed westbound Tremont Street to Dalton Street. On the eastbound side, the ramps to 93 are closed. Your detour South Station exit 134A. Ted Williams down two left lanes on the outbound side and a single left lane on the inbound side with minor slowdowns. We have a full road closure along the Charles. Starts Soldiers Field Road east at North Harvard Street, ends Sturrow Drive east at the Copley Tunnel. South of town, Expressway North, Granite Ave, down a lane with a brief delay. 95 North, watch for a work crew between Route 1 and Neponget Street. A minor delay at this point. Route 3, work crews both ways at Route 14, no worries. North of town, 128 South and Waltham at Route 20, a work crew there has you just under the speed limit. No trouble passing northbound work at Route 3 in Burlington, then at Washington Street, but then 93 North ramp to 93 South is closed. We have a brief work crew delay in Peabody, 95 South at Route 114. You're going to slow down 93 South, two lanes taken at Montvale Ave, and 495 moving under the speed limit northbound between 93 and Route 28 in Andover. West of town on the Pike, westbound work slows you down in West Newton into Route 16, then at 495, then at 290, and yet again at the Charlton Service Plaza. 495 south, a work crew at Route 20 closes the ramp to Route 20, and work crews on Route 2 east with minor delays, first at 495, and then westbound in Fitchburg at Route 31, as well as both ways between Jackson Road and Route 111. Steve Perez, WBZ 24-Hour Traffic Network.
4: Here's the four-day WBZ AccuWeather forecast.
16: Tonight will turn out mainly clear. We'll get down to 46 for an overnight low. Now, tomorrow's going to be a breezy and warmer day. We'll have a good deal of sunshine for much of the day. Just a really nice spring day, a high of 71. Partly cloudy for tomorrow night, a low of 52. Gets even warmer on Tuesday. Sunshine will mix with some afternoon clouds, up to 75 on Tuesday. But it cools off into the second half of the week. We'll have more clouds and a couple of showers on Wednesday, a high 66. Still the chance for some rain Thursday with highs in the upper 50s to near 60. I'm by the meteorologist Brian Thompson, WBZ, Boston's News Radio.
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0: All right, we've got full lines. Let's keep rolling. Going to go to Brian in Boston. Brian, that's our lead story. So it's a news story. There's no doubt about that. Go right ahead, Brian.
1: Dan, how we doing, Dan?
0: I guess so better than Mike Vrabel at the moment. Go right ahead.
1: Yeah. Different perspective for you. 30 sure. years, Patriots season ticket holder. Literally hundreds of thousands of dollars we've spent there over the years, the whole family.
0: Yeah.
1: Bottom line is this. Keep it separate. The man has a family. He's his own man. He does his thing, whatever. That's, we're not judging here, but we have an interest in what he does for business. We want him to run a football team and we want him to win, and that's what he does. Why do we have to mix his private life, his personal life, with football? Is there any other profession that people do that, that the media does that? No. It sells. That's why they did it, because it sells. Right? Do you agree with that?
0: I do. I think Dolly asked that question, and I think the New York Post loves to, you know, the New York Post is not the National Enquirer, but it can get pretty close. and I think the fact that this is a New England coach probably gives the Post figures it'll sell some more newspapers. And again, I'm a First Amendment guy. You got to do that. But I just think, as a First Amendment guy, I just want to stand up and say, hey, I feel for him. I feel for his family, feel for his wife, feel for his children. But no one knows what goes on inside a marriage. And if he can get his act together and his family's act together, and this is counseling works for him, that's great. I don't think it's going to detract from his time as a football coach. I'm sure there are players on the team. Look, the players on the Patriots over the years have done some dumb things, including getting into differences of strong differences of opinion with police officers, all of that.
1: Sure.
0: They're paid as football players. Now, when they go way over the top, as some of the players have in time, then they're cut from the team. But they didn't cut Stephon Diggs. They didn't cut Barrymore. There have been some players that they have cut or have moved on to other teams. But
1: exactly. And I fully agree with you. This is not going to deter him from doing the best job that he can do, and we've already seen this. So,
0: right.
1: You know what?
0: Brian, thank you very much. You've been a 30-year season ticket holder. Congratulations. You've seen some great football games.
1: Long time. Thank you, Dan. Do well.
0: Thanks very much, Brian. Have a good one. Okay, let's keep rolling. I'm going to go to Janet in Weymouth. Janet, you are next on Nightside. Welcome.
2: Hi. I agree with you. I agree with you. Can you hear me?
0: I do hear you very well. Thank you very much.
2: Okay. I agree. As far as what happens in a marriage, that's their business. Unfortunately for Mike, he is a high-profile person, so it is going to come out, but I think the rest of it, as far as it goes, it's none of our business. It's him and his wife's business. His job has nothing to do with what's going on, and I think I feel sorry for the wife but that's their business. We don't know the relationship. We don't know what happened, what's going on, and it doesn't prevent him from being a good coach. And I still like Mike Vrabel. I'm sorry for his wife what affects them, but that doesn't make him a completely bad man. He's human. A lot of people have made these mistakes, you know?
0: Well, I mean, it may be that the publicity here will force him to deal with some issues, and maybe with counseling, he'll get his situation resolved to the satisfaction,
2: exactly.
0: Most importantly, of his family. That's all.
2: Right. And that's who it involves right now. And I hope everything works out for him and his family.
0: I mean, ironically, when you think about it, Bill Belichick came here. He was married. He got divorced. Had a long-time girlfriend.
2: Yeah.
0: And then he and the girlfriend split. And he's been dating a girl who, a young woman who had generated a lot of controversy because of the age differential.
2: Exactly.
0: You know, but and that became
2: none of my business. I don't. Yes, right.
0: Yes, no, I get it.
2: I was a 70-year-old man hasn't come with a 20, you know, but.
0: Yeah, no, I get it. I get it. But this is a little more different. This is a little different, and hopefully the Vable family can come out of this in a better spot. But it doesn't make it any easier for them with all the attendant publicity. Janet, thank you so much for your call. I appreciate your time. Thank you so much.
2: All right. Thank you.
0: Have a good one. Okay. Well, let me keep going here. Going to go to Laurie in Idaho. Laurie, be very interested in your point of view on this. You're a football fan. I believe that to be true.
3: It is true, and I'm very much a Patriots fan. And so a part of it is, so the last year the Patriots had a great year. Mike Vrabel is our hero. He really didn't have any tarnish on him till this particular photo session or whatever it was. And so it's like it's the Patriot-hating, voyeuristic media that puts this stuff out here. And, you know, I'm sorry, it does not deserve our attention, but oh my God, they found a fault. They found a fault with this guy, and, you know, they've got to run with that story, and it's absolutely none of our business, and I don't think it will affect his coaching, and there we go.
0: Yeah, no, I don't either. It obviously has come out during the off season, so it gives him a chance to spend more time with his family. This is the time of year, even though the Patriots will start, they're starting to gear up already for the regular season and for the training camp. You know, you just, I mean, the New York Post, it's not,
3: the, yeah, they they're are not
0: the,
3: they
0: New,
3: are.
0: They're not the gray old lady New York Times. I'm not sure the New York Times is the gray old lady anymore either, by the way. But hey, whatever.
3: I'd feel for him, but it's not our business.
0: Yeah, I also
3: no more
0: feel,
3: than I thought what Trump was doing. I mean, our Clinton was doing was our business.
0: Yeah, and well, a little bit of different story because he's dealing with an intern, and you know, I don't know how many CEOs of at the time. It didn't bother me. I felt okay if he's upstairs when Hillary's away with, you know, Sharon Stone or whatever. Hollywood starlet was the starlet of the time. That's fine, but he's an intern, and if there was a CEO of a Fortune 500 company who was messing around with an intern, probably the CEOs, and certainly in this day and age, they'd be gone long term.
3: Yeah.
0: You know, really, really gone. Well, Laurie, appreciate your point of view as always. Thank you so much. We'll talk soon, okay?
3: Okay. Have good night. Thank you.
0: Good night. Good night.
3: Bye.
0: All right. We've got to take I'm going to go to Linda in North Weymouth. And I do have a couple of lines open. They were full lines. If you have had trouble getting through, dial right now. I'll get you in 617-254-1030, 617-931-1030. Lines open at both of those numbers. Linda in North Weymouth. Linda, your thoughts on this.
5: Hi. Thank you for taking my call, Dan.
0: Thank you for calling in.
5: Thank you. My thoughts are very, very much in line with yours. I don't think this is any of our business, and I feel terrible for his wife and his children and his family, his mom and dad or brothers and sisters, I mean, the whole family, because this is such an embarrassment to him. And we just don't need to know anything about that. He should just be able to just go and live his life like everybody else does and not be subject to this humiliation out in public like that.
0: Yeah. You know, there is, it's funny. We do have a puritanical streak, you know, that I think is left over from the Puritans in 1620. And it used to be the band in Boston and all of that. But again, you don't know what's going on within someone's marriage.
5: That's right.
0: You don't know what, maybe the relationship was nothing more than a platonic relationship. Although again, the New York Post would have you believe that it was much more than that. They have some pictures in the newspaper tomorrow, which sort of reinforce the thoughts here, but none of them were like scandalous. I mean, he was sitting at a bar with this woman, and they had a couple of. I'd love to know who's taking these pictures of these people. It's like
5: I know.
0: Are there people? They were out at some sort of a resort. I don't know if it was a football related event or they were just there and someone saw them and said, "Oh, I'm going to snap a couple of pictures here and sell them." I'm sure the Post would have been willing to pay. I don't know that they did, but I know that the Post their journalistic standards probably would have permitted them to pay for these pictures, but I don't know that for a fact. But you know,
5: Unless somebody was just out to find something on him.
0: How would they know? How would they know to be at the at this resort? Maybe it was an NFL related event, and there was some fans out there or something. I need to do more research on it, but this part of me.
5: But how did they know that that wasn't, you know, whoever took this picture, that wasn't a relative or that, you know,
0: I don't know that.
5: Or that's why I'm thinking that somebody was up to something personally.
0: Yeah. Maybe there's someone out there who can tell us. I know that it was supposedly at a high-end resort in Arizona. I can't imagine that he would be easily recognized at a resort. But I'll find out. If it was an NFL event where maybe she was there as a reporter and there were others there and there were some fans who knew about it and they said, "Oh, that's Mike Vrabel. Oh, I wonder who he's with." But let me double check that during the break here and see if I can get an answer to that one for you, okay?
5: All right. Thank you, Jen.
0: Thanks, Linda. Talk soon. All right. Have a great night.
5: You're welcome. Have a good night. You too. God bless.
0: Right, talk to you Bye-bye. Soon. Thank you very much. By the way, I did check just for the fun of it. Both of them, both Mike Vrabel and Diana Rossini, were at a high-end resort in Arizona. Apparently, Vrabel was there because he was going to a scouting combine, football scouting combine of some sort in Phoenix. They have those where they have days where they basically meet with the coaches and all of that. So it wasn't an NFL event. They were in a luxury Sedona resort. Our spy spotted Vrabel and Rossini again that evening on the private rooftop of one of the hotel's bungalows, which feature glass walls offering panoramic view of the state's famed Red Rock formations. At the time, Vrabel dismissed the rumors outright, calling the narrative misleading and refusing to engage. These photos show a completely innocent interaction, and any suggestion otherwise is laughable, Vrabel told the New York Post. He has changed his position on that. And the Atlantic backed their employee, Diana Rossini. The story went viral. The New York Post is a... is an influential newspaper, let us put it like that. That is for sure, particularly on a story like this. Let me go next to Tim is in Woburn. Tim, your thoughts on this situation?
6: Well, I'm a big football man. Did he coach his college at Tennessee?
0: No, he was a coach of the Tennessee Titans in the NFL. Never coached college to the best of my knowledge, but he coached the Tennessee Titans, which of course are the team based in Nashville, Tennessee, and coached there for 3 years before he went with the Patriots.
6: He's been as clean as a whistle. They won't leave these people alone. They're public figures. It's no one's business. That's what I think.
0: Well, you are right in you're consistent with just about everyone else. Everyone who is called tonight has said that, and that's what I believe as well. So We will leave it at that, Tim. As always, thank you for your call. Appreciate it very much.
6: Thanks, Dan.
0: Thank you, my friend. All right, last word. It looks like it's going to go to Dot from Medford, and Dot will be fired up. I know. Hi, Dot. How are you?
7: You know what? It's not what you do. It's what you get caught at. Right?
0: A little wisdom there, Dot, yes.
7: Yeah. I couldn't resist clowning to say that. So I got the last word.
0: Yeah. So what do you think? Are you interested in the story, or do you think
7: that... Well, I'll tell you, it's the talk of the town where I live. I mean,
0: really?
7: everybody's gabbing about it, sure.
0: Yeah.
7: And, you know, the thing is,
0: wait a second. Is it in your mind, is that fair to Vrabel and his family, or no?
7: Well, I mean, first of all, they weren't too smart to be holding hands in public. You don't do that. If you're too friendly with somebody, keep it quiet. I mean, keep it quiet. He's learned that now.
0: Yes, I think.
7: That. And I think her life is going to be more ruined than his.
0: Well,
7: she can't leave the job. Who knows what the husband's going to do?
0: Yeah,
7: you know.
0: cost her her job. She apparently. And I'm not familiar with The Athletic. I guess it's a pretty influential website, and I think it's a magazine as well, I think.
7: The Atlantic. But I mean, the thing is, you know, if you're doing something you shouldn't be doing, try to keep it quiet.
0: Okay.
7: You know, that's it.
0: I just
7: get a kick out of it, but I know a lot of people are gabbing about it. And it's on a lot of TV stations, that TMZ, they had all those pictures on.
0: Yep.
7: But, of course, I'm more interested in those scientists. After we talked about a week ago,
0: yep,
7: those scientists, that's in the news everywhere now.
0: Yeah, I know. We did talk about that last week. We'll probably talk more about it as well as it goes on. By the way, the website, and I don't know if there's also a magazine associated with it, but it's a website. It's called the Athletic, not the Atlantic, okay?
7: Oh, I thought it was the Atlantic.
0: Yeah, and she has resigned.
7: She was forced to resign. Don't think she wasn't.
0: Well, you know, if you're forced to resign, they allow you to resign. And
7: yeah,
0: all of that.
7: That's true. But I don't know about the husband, how forgiving he's going to be.
0: Yeah, no doubt.
7: I do think that this business about going for the weekend to get counseling, hey, do your job and then get counseling next week.
0: Okay.
7: No, okay. No, really.
0: Dot, as always, you have a strong viewpoint, and I always appreciate you as a caller. Hey, I got to run because I'm flat out of time, Dot.
7: Okay,
0: we'll talk soon, okay?
7: Good night to you.
0: You did have final word. All right, we're done for the night. Rob Brooks, great job tonight. Thank you very much. Marita, good job. And I will be back tomorrow night at 8:05. And please join us then. Tell your friends about Nightside, all dogs, all cats, all pets. Go to heaven. That's my pal Charlie Reyes, who passed 16 years ago in February. That's where all your pets are who have passed. They loved you and you loved them. And I do believe you'll see them again.
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27: I'm Christopher Cruz in Washington. President Trump says the U.S. will begin guiding stranded ships out of the Strait of Hormuz on Monday. Former Pentagon reporter Barbara Starr.
28: There's no indication the U.S. will put its own warships into the Strait of Hormuz, so this would be some kind of overhead surveillance, perhaps telling ships when it's safe for them to move about.
27: U.S. Central Command says guided missile destroyers, more than 100 aircraft, and 15,000 service members would be involved, but it's not clear how they'd be deployed. The British military says a tanker's been struck by unknown projectiles in the Strait of Hormuz. The second such attack in hours, the crew is safe. Gas prices continue to rise because of the conflict with Iran, and Gas Buddy analyst Patrick DeHaan says it may take some time before prices return to normal.
29: It may take a year for gas prices to go back to pre-war levels, because every day that we go with the Strait of Hormuz being closed is another week or 2 weeks that it's going to take for that oil to get to where it would have needed to go.
27: AAA says the average price for a gallon of regular gas nationwide is now $4.44. Former New York City Mayor Rudy Giuliani is in critical but stable condition in a hospital in Florida. Details from CBS News New York reporter Alan Devlin.
30: A spokesperson for the 81-year-old says he's surrounded by family but did not reveal details on his health battle. Just days ago, Giuliani told his talk show audience that his voice was a little under the weather. Tonight, President Donald Trump posted on Truth Social calling Giuliani a true warrior and the best mayor in the history of New York City.
27: A United Airlines passenger jet got a little too close to a busy highway Sunday. CBS's Chris Van Cleve has details.
31: The FAA and National Transportation Safety Board are investigating after a bizarre incident at Newark Airport. A United Airlines 767 was coming in to land at the airport, flying in from Venice, Italy, with 231 people on board, when it appears A wheel on the plane's landing gear struck a light pole and perhaps a semi-truck on the New Jersey Turnpike.
27: A company best known for its stores in shopping malls across the country wants to become a major online player.
1: GameStop has made a $55.5 billion unsolicited bid to take over online marketplace eBay. The video game company says it wants to turn eBay into a competitor to e-commerce giant Amazon. GameStop is offering $125 per share in a combination of stock and cash. 5 years ago, GameStop was a meme stock bolstered by social media frenzy. Heather Bosch, CBS News.
27: This is CBS News. 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
4: It is 12:03, and we'll take a look downtown. We're 93. The northbound side, you're down two left lanes after the Zakim Bridge to Sullivan Square. That slows you down a bit. So does a double right lane closure southbound lever connector through the O'Neill Tunnel. Tobin Bridge on the outbound side has road closures here under the speed limit there. On the Pike, westbound Tremont Street to Dalton Street, you're down to one lane moving slowly. On the eastbound side, the ramps to 93 north and south to close your detour is exit 134A South Station. Airport tunnels, Ted Williams east, a double left lane closure. Ted Williams west, a single left lane closure. Both slow you down. So does a left lane closure in the Sumner Tunnel. Along the Charles, the road is closed eastbound, starting Soldiers Field Road at North Harvard Street and ending at Sturrow Drive East at the Copley Tunnel. 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Steve Perez, WBZ traffic on the threes.
27: Here's the four-day WBZ AccuWeather forecast.
16: Mostly clear early this morning, a low 46. It'll be breezy and warmer later today with a good deal of sunshine, high 71. Partly cloudy for tonight, low 52. Now Tuesday is going to turn out even warmer. Sunshine will mix with some afternoon clouds. The breeze will pick back up again. Tuesday's high about 75. Not as warm, though, by Wednesday with more clouds and a couple of showers, high 66. And highs closer to 60 with the potential for some more rain into Thursday. I'm AccuWeather meteorologist Brian Thompson, WBZ, Boston's News Radio.
17: Good morning, I'm Dan Watkins. Here's what's happening. Jury selection is set to begin Monday in the assault trial of former Patriots wide receiver Stephon Diggs. Diggs is accused of striking and choking his personal chef last year. Police say the woman told officers that the former Patriots star assaulted her at his Dedham home back in December during a conversation about money that she says she was owed. Diggs has denied the allegations and pleaded not guilty to felony strangulation or suffocation and misdemeanor assault and battery. Testimony is expected to last at least a couple of days. Diggs is currently a free agent. Thousands took part in the annual Walk for Hunger on Boston Common Sunday, raising money to tackle food insecurity in Massachusetts and beyond. WBZ's Kyle Bray with more.
18: The 58th annual Walk for Hunger by Project Bread comes at a pivotal time as the nation faces rising food prices and the impact of SNAP cuts. The walk is looking to raise over $1 million for Project Bread to help tackle food insecurity, something that a report from the Greater Boston Food Bank found around 40% of households in the state struggle with. But Project Bread CEO Aaron McAleer says this is more than just about raising money and walking.
20: It's also about increasing the public will to say that this is unacceptable in Massachusetts and in the United States of America. Nobody should be worried about affording food. They should be confident at the end of the day that they can go home and put food on the table.
18: One of the walkers is Hazel, a kid who takes part in a program called Campassion that sees kids volunteering to help feed their community.
21: It's fun because it's just doing something small, well, big like this. Just knows that I'm making a difference and I like it.
18: She says it's important that kids her age are motivated to help others.
21: Kids are also our future, basically. So if they start now, then when they're adults, they can do way more.
18: From the Common, Kyle Bray, WBZ, Boston's News Radio.
17: Dozens of kids in Somerville try their hands at a fast-growing sport that has them bouncing off the concrete. Literally. WBZ's Heil Schaffel with more.
22: I think our thing is we want parkour to be close to the people, where people live, where people play.
23: That's why Blake Evett and his group Parkour Generations are holding the City Speed Challenge on the grounds of Somerville High School, where the sloping rails and concrete make a perfect course.
22: All of these courses are going to have lots of different ways for you to go through. It's up to you to find the way through.
23: For anyone who hasn't watched The Office, parkour is a largely unorganized sport where people vault and jump around urban environments. The group is actually the one that pushed for the parkour park built here. It's become mainstream enough to attract a crowd of 40 or 50 competitors.
22: Competitions in parkour has been something that's been pretty controversial since the beginning. And we, as Parkour Generations, had an anti-competition or a no-competition stance for many years.
23: That's because he says the events were often held by large corporate sponsors looking to make money on the avant-garde community. But he says something grassroots like this is something to be proud of.
22: I'd say it's definitely growing, and the accessibility is improving.
23: Kyle Schaffel, WBZ, Boston's News Radio.
17: Coming up, the Pan-Mass Challenge has some big fundraising goals for this year's ride. Details next.
0: What diners want to know is it's not just, you know, how your food looks in a photo. They want to know the story behind the food.
2: CEO Debbie Hsu took over Open Table in 2020 as the restaurant industry faced one of its worst crises. Hsu found that Open Table had been focusing too much on diners and too little on the needs of the restaurants that pay for its services.

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1: 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I'm Jordan Rich. 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I asked this Harvard MBA why he's doing it.
2: Because I grew up eating Polish food. 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So I did. I started the Beacon Hill Bakery to make and eat the pastries that I wanted to eat. I wanted to make the finest Polish pastries in the world and to elevate the perception of Polish cuisine.
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8: Red Sox have dropped 4 out of 5 following yesterday's 3-1 loss to the Astros. The Sox start up a 3-game set in Detroit tonight. First pitch is at 6:40. Bruins defenseman Charlie McAvoy has been offered an in-person hearing with the NHL's Department of Player Safety. McAvoy is facing a potential suspension of 6 or more games after slashing Buffalo's Zach Benson at the end of Game 6 Friday night. McAvoy also telling reporters that he suffered a broken hand in the playoffs. Celtics star Jason Tatum says it was unfortunate timing that he had to miss Game 7 with left knee stiffness. He says that the issue isn't considered to be long-term. And in golf, Cameron Young is celebrating his 3rd career PGA Tour victory after winning the Cadillac Championship this weekend. Dan Watkins, WBZ Boston's News Radio.
7: 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Traffic on the threes.
9: It is 1:13, and we're looking north of the city where 128 North by Route 3 in Burlington, and again at Washington Street in Woburn. There's work crews with no delays. And then 128 North ramp to 93 South is closed. On 93 South, you're going to reduce speed, a double lane closure at Montvale Ave. Route 3, northbound at 128, northbound at Route 62, then again at Drum Hill, road work, but no delays. 495 work crews both ways between 93 and Route 28 in Andover. That's a speed limit ride at this point. A bit of a southbound slowdown with work between the Ward Hill Connector and Route 213. There was a rollover in Lawrence at Marston Street. That's been cleared. 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There are thousands of kids waiting over a year. 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Sponsor a child with compassion today. Text the word radio to 83393. 45 degrees, mostly clear sky. Steve Perez, WBZ Traffic on the threes.
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1: The mostly clear sky early this morning. We'll have a low around 46. We'll have a warmer day later on today with a lot of sunshine and a bit of a breeze, high 71. Partly cloudy later tonight, low 52. And Tuesday warms up even more. A pretty nice day. Sunshine will mix with some afternoon clouds, high 75. We'll have more clouds into Wednesday. There will be a couple of showers around. It will not be quite as warm Wednesday with a high of 66 and still the potential for some showers Thursday. I'm AccuWeather Meteorologist Brian Thompson, WBZ, Boston's News Radio.

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1: Good morning, I'm Dan Watkins. Here's what's happening. While the ride is still months away, fundraising is well underway for the 2026 Pan-Mass Challenge. WBZ's Jared Brosnan with details.
2: Pan-Mass Challenge founder Billy Starr is upping the stakes after last year's record-breaking $78 million donation from the heavy hitters.
3: This year, we are declaring a fundraising goal of $79 million.
2: To be considered a heavy hitter, individual riders need to raise over $12,000 for the Dana-Farber Cancer Institute this year. While the goal is always to raise as much money as possible, Starr says reaching $79 million would be pivotal in a time of uncertainty over federal funds.
3: Because for the patients depending on the funding, waiting is inexcusable.
2: Jared Brosnan, WBZ, Boston's News Radio.
1: Spirit Airlines pulled the plug on operations over the weekend, the budget carrier announcing that they're shutting down after failing to reach a deal for a government bailout. The AP's Julie Walker says Spirit going out of business left passengers stranded and scrambling.
4: Spirit Airlines is no more the last flights on those big yellow planes landing with these air traffic control pilot interactions caught on ATC.com.
5: Thoughts to all you and your colleagues over there at the banana as the next couple days unfold.
6: Hey man, we really appreciate that. Thank you. It's hard to believe this is it.
5: Yeah, no kidding. It's always a pleasure to talk with you guys on the radios. Yeah.
4: Spirit shutting down Saturday, blaming several factors, including high fuel prices, unable to get a government bailout, Transportation Secretary Sean Duffy.
7: We oftentimes don't have $500 million laying around in a spare account that we can put into a bailout of an airline.
4: He blames the Biden administration for opposing a Spirit-JetBlue merger. Duffy says flyers holding Spirit tickets can get refunds and price-capped flights on select airlines. Go to Spirit or DOT websites. I'm Julie Walker.
1: In a statement, Spirit said that passengers who booked flights with credit or debit cards will automatically get refunds. American Airlines and Delta are among the major carriers offering reduced fares and other support for Spirit customers impacted by the sudden closure. The battle over telehealth and mail access to abortion pills heads to the Supreme Court this week.
8: Two makers of the abortion pill mifepristone, Danko Laboratories and Gen BioPro, asked the Supreme Court on Saturday to lift a lower court's ruling prohibiting patients from accessing the abortion pill by mail. Their emergency applications come one day after the Fifth Circuit Court of Appeals temporarily restricted healthcare providers from prescribing the pills by telemedicine or distributing the drug by mail. This isn't the first time the justices have considered a legal challenge to the pill, rejecting a similar case 2 years ago after concluding that a group of doctors lacked legal standing to challenge the FDA's regulation of the abortion pill. Peter Haralambos, ABC News.
1: This year will mark 25 years since the September 11th terrorist attacks. And a nationwide tribute is now underway that will bring a piece of the World Trade Center coast to coast.
9: Tunnel to Towers launching their Steel Across America tour Saturday in Lower Manhattan. Over the next 4 months, a steel support beam recovered from the South Tower will travel and make stops in 21 states before returning back to New York City on September 11th. Tunnel to Towers says the tour stops will allow community members to connect to those who lived through the attacks and provide educational opportunities for those who were too young to remember, all in an effort to reaffirm the promise to never forget. In New York, I'm Jonathan O'Halloran.
1: Workers at Boston's Institute of Contemporary Art now have union backing. The Globe reports that just over 90 employees quietly opted to unionize last month and are now represented by the UAW Local 2110. The group's director of organizing says the ICA voluntarily recognized the union, which allows the employees to conduct a card-counting process instead of a formal election through the National Labor Relations Board. The next step is for the workers to elect a bargaining committee and draw up some specific proposals for negotiations. May the 4th be with you. Monday is National Star Wars Day, and the Boston Symphony Orchestra is ready to celebrate. WBZ's Charlie Bergeron with details.
10: Fans of Star Wars celebrate this day every year with parties and celebrations all around the world. So why this particular day? National Star Wars Day was first organized in Toronto 15 years ago, back in 2011, and May 4th was chosen because of the play on words. You've heard from Star Wars, may the Force be with you. Well, for Star Wars Day, may the 4th be with you. Keith Lockhart, And the Boston Pops will perform music from all 9 episodes of the Skywalker Saga over a 2-hour period through John Williams' unforgettable score with live narration by Jeremiah Kissel, 7:30 at Boston's Symphony Hall. May the 4th be with you. Charlie Bergeron, WBZ, Boston's News Radio.
1: A popular singer has canceled much of his upcoming tour, which included a stop in Boston, WBZ's Jeremy Russ reports.
11: Zayn Malik rose to fame as part of One Direction. He since launched a solo career that was supposed to carry right along with his tour this year, but now the entire U.S. leg of that tour has been canceled. That includes a November 15th show at TD Garden. Ticketmaster says fans will be refunded. Malik was suddenly hospitalized last month. He still hasn't revealed exactly why. On social media, he thanked his fans for their support and said he still wants to get out to as many shows as he can. Jeremy Russ, WBZ, Boston's News Radio.
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18: It's 1:23. We'll check things out west of town. We're on the Mass Pike. There's westbound work with brief delays at Route 16 and West Newton at 495, then westbound at 290, as well as westbound by the Charlton Service Plaza, where things are a little bit slower than the rest of the pike. 495, work crews both ways between 290 and Route 20. No major delay, but it closes the ramp from Route 20 to 495 north. Route 2, reducing speed eastbound work at 495, as well as both ways between Jackson Road and Route 111 and westbound in Fitchburg at Route 31. 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Mostly clear sky, 45 degrees. Steve Perez, WBZ traffic on the threes.
19: Here's the four-day WBZ AccuWeather forecast.
20: Just a few patchy clouds early this morning, a low of 46. It'll be breezy and warmer later today with sunshine much of the time, high 71. Partly cloudy later on tonight, low 52. Breezy and even warmer for Tuesday. Sunshine will mix with some more afternoon clouds, high 75. Not quite as warm by Wednesday with more clouds and a couple of showers, high 66. And then cooling off by Thursday, highs will be in the upper 50s to near 60 with the potential for some more rain. I'm AccuWeather meteorologist Brian Thompson, WBZ, Boston's News Radio.
1: A New Hampshire man is jamming his way to social media success using an instrument that you could find in the drawers of your house. 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
0: You're listening to the smooth, spoontastic stylings of New Hampshire's Steve Becker, a.k.a. Steve the Spoon Guy. He's amassed millions of views and tens of thousands of followers on videos of him jamming out with his instrument of choice, two soup spoons. He grew up watching his dad play the spoons at family gatherings and fell in love with it. He's been playing for around 45 years.
21: Anytime there was a family event or anywhere where, you know, there was a dinner with spoons on the table, he would always pick them up and start playing. And I think it drove mom crazy, but dad loved it.
0: And he loves sharing his love for the spoons with the world. He plays shows at nursing homes and senior centers and says he loves seeing all the positive comments on social media.
21: What I do is not really controversial. It's just fun. And, I mean, there's enough hate out there, and it's gratifying to know that what I'm doing with the spoons is making people happy.
0: Kyle Bray, WBZ, Boston's News Radio.
1: 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May is both National Bike Month and National Mental Health Awareness Month, and Blue Cross Blue Shield is celebrating with a free $20 credit for Blue Bikes. The credit applies to both pedal and e-bike trips across the entire Blue Bike system. Riders can redeem the credit by entering the code BCBSBikeMonth26 in the rewards section of the Blue Bikes app. NASA says a potentially hazardous asteroid will fly past the Earth before the end of the decade.
22: Big news day, huh?
23: Man, NASA's making some huge announcement. Yeah, they've been talking about it all day.
24: Experts say the asteroid named Apophis is roughly 250 yards wide and would do catastrophic damage if it actually hit the Earth, but they call that an extreme long shot. Radar observations of Apophis during its flyby in 2021 ruled out an impact for at least the next century.
25: I'm not running anymore.
26: Great speech. I'm sure the asteroid will be very moved.
24: NASA's website says it'll safely pass about 20,000 miles from Earth on April 13th, 2029, though the agency notes that distance is closer than the distance of many satellites in orbit. I'm Scott Carr.
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27: This is Dan Ray. Meet Justin from Wilmington. His orthopedic surgeon said he needed a total hip replacement. But instead of going under the knife, Justin called Boston Prolotherapy.
28: I was in so much pain, I couldn't walk around without limping. 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
1: Good morning, I'm Dan Watkins. Here's what's happening. Two suspects are in custody following an armed home invasion in Saugus Sunday afternoon. Police say that gunshots rang out on Oakwood Avenue around noon, but fortunately, no one was hurt. WBZ TV's Logan Hall spoke with some rattled neighbors who say it was like something out of a movie.
2: Armed gunmen dressed in all black, wearing masks, allegedly broke into this house just behind me here on Oakwood Avenue and stole a safe. There was a large police presence here over the course of the evening. Now, allegedly, the occupant of that home, who was also armed, chased those men out of his house. That's when a gunfight broke out in this quiet Saugus neighborhood. Law enforcement arrived on scene in a matter of minutes, and the Saugus Police Department confirming to us that two men were arrested and are in police custody. One neighbor we spoke to saw it all unfold.
3: And I could see an armed gunman standing in the middle of the street there with a mask, all dressed in black, aiming a gun at the house over here. And then we had the front door open, which is all glass. And my other daughter came downstairs and saw a gentleman holding a safe in my front yard. And then he hit the ground, and she thought that the gentleman in the street was shooting at him, but apparently he was shooting back at the house. And then I saw somebody come out of the house shooting.
1: Derek Matarazzo and Timothy Gregory, both of Boston, are facing felony charges, including home invasion, after the incident. And police say that there's no threat to the public. Jury selection is set to begin Monday in Dedham District Court for Stephon Diggs' assault trial. Here's WBZ's Jared Brosnan.
4: The former Patriots wide receiver has pleaded not guilty to all charges, which includes felony strangulation or suffocation. The accuser claims Diggs smacked and tried to choke her back in December amidst a dispute over payment for her time as his private chef. Following Friday's pretrial hearing, Diggs' mother was removed from the witness list, the judge also ruling to limit part of the accuser's testimony, barring her from referencing any prior bad acts that kept her from coming forward faster. Diggs has yet to sign with another team after getting cut by the Patriots after the Super Bowl. Jared Brosnan, WBZ, Boston's News Radio.
1: The U.S. conflict with Iran has now been going on for more than 2 months. President Trump and other members of his administration said over the weekend that the conflict is not a war, and that Iran has submitted a new plan aimed at bringing a permanent resolution to the conflict. CBS's Olivia Gazis with more.
5: On Sunday's Meet the Press, Acting Attorney General Todd Blanche said the U.S. is not currently at war with Iran.
6: As we said to Congress last week, there has been nothing going on, no hostilities, no exchange of fire since in almost a month. And how do you end a conflict? How do you end this? You have a ceasefire. And that's exactly what we have. And Congress knows that.
1: Meanwhile, the president announcing Project Freedom to help ships leave the Strait of Hormuz starting on Monday. President Trump says the project aims to assist neutral and innocent countries affected by the conflict. Coming up, a well-known tree in Belmont gets a hero's farewell. We'll explain next.
7: 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All-wheel drive. Traffic on the threes.
18: It is 1:33 looking downtown, 93 north. A double left lane closure after the Zakum up to Sullivan Square slows you down a bit. So does a double right southbound lever connector just past the O'Neill Tunnel. On the Pike westbound, Tremont Street to Dalton Street, there's a work crew leaving you down to one lane. Just a brief delay getting through there. On the eastbound Pike, the exits to 93 north and south to close your detour South Station, exit 134A. You're down a left lane on Ted Williams East and West, as well as in the Sumner Tunnel, but there's no delays in and out of the airport. Along the Charles, a road closure eastbound begins at North Harvard Street, Soldiers Field Road, on to Sturrow Drive, all the way to the Copley Tunnel, closed. 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Text the word radio to 83393. 45 degrees, mostly clear sky. Steve Perez, WBZ traffic on the threes.
7: Here's the four-day WBZ AccuWeather forecast.
20: Mostly clear early this morning, a low 46. It'll be breezy and warmer later today with a good deal of sunshine, high 71. Partly cloudy for tonight, low 52. Now Tuesday is going to turn out even warmer. Sunshine will mix with some afternoon clouds. The breeze will pick back up again. Tuesday's high about 75. Not as warm, though, by Wednesday with more clouds and a couple of showers, high 66. And highs closer to 60 with the potential for some more rain into Thursday. I'm AccuWeather meteorologist Brian Thompson, WBZ, Boston's News Radio.
1: Belmont waves a somber goodbye to a beloved leafy friend. WBZ's Heil Schaffel explains.
0: A somber energy hangs in the air outside the First Church in Belmont. You could be forgiven for thinking this gathering of dozens is a funeral, and in a way it is.
8: From what I've heard from the people of the town, there's a lot of grief about the loss of this tree. It's stood here for most people's lives.
9: Mother, I hear you calling. Ancient Mother.
0: The community is mourning a massive, graceful copper beech that has loomed over the town green for about 160 years. Arborists for the town say it has beech leaf disease, which is killing the tree from the top down. It may soon fall over, so they're cutting it down before that happens.
8: A lot of us have driven past this tree every day, and it is woven into the fabric of our lives.
0: Assistant Minister Martha Durkee Newman says this ceremony was to help see it off. But town tree warden Will McPhee says the legacy of the great beech will live on, in body and spirit.
10: We do have a number of seedlings that we've taken from this exact tree that we are currently growing as seedlings.
0: Kyle Schaffel, WBZ, Boston's News Radio.
1: Even though they love us, our dogs can disappear in the blink of an eye. WBZ's Nicole Davis reports hundreds of people are standing by to support you as you try to get your pup back home.
11: It happens so fast sometimes you don't even realize it. A door maybe was left open and your pup got out. Or you went out to the yard to get them off the lead only to see an empty harness. When a family dog goes missing, Chris Erickson, the president of Missing Dogs Massachusetts, says that's when they're ready to help.
12: None of us are ever really prepared for when that moment, you know, comes, God forbid. So we're sort of here and we have, you know, online and via word of mouth, we kind of provide the tools and direction for owners.
11: Erickson is one of hundreds of volunteers in Massachusetts and Rhode Island who jump into action as soon as they hear of a missing animal.
12: We all know the first place a lot of people go to is to social media, and that's a great tool in many instances, but then that can become a very quickly overwhelming tool because you have so many people giving you so many suggestions and advice. Do this and go out and call your dog and call this one and call that one.
11: That's why they have a dedicated team who work with pet parents to learn about their dogs and create those flyers you've likely seen on social media. But it doesn't stop there.
12: We have ability to provide humane trapping cameras that, you know, monitor these traps and feeding stations if need be.
11: All of this at no charge as well, although donations are always helpful to keep things going, as Erickson says they do this for the love of animals and family. Nicole Davis, WBZ, Boston's News Radio.
1: 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Coming up, state officials are out with a potential life-saving warning as summer gets closer. Find out more next.
13: While the restaurant industry has been facing challenges with inflation-squeezed consumers and higher food and energy costs, it has been holding on to workers.
14: Well, the good news is that only 22% of restaurants told us last year that they were understaffed. So that was the lowest we've seen since the pandemic.
13: Chad Moutray is chief economist at the National Restaurant Association, and he credits a shift in policy on tips and overtime.
14: The fact that, you know, the first $25,000 of your tips are not taxed, right? You also have no tax on overtime. And both of those kind of working in tandem, I think, can help that overall recruitment and retention story.
13: We'll get more insights on the financial health of the restaurant industry this coming week when we hear from publicly traded names, including Texas Roadhouse, Bloom & Brands, the parent of Outback and Bonefish Grill, and Dine Brands, the owner of IHOP and Applebee's. I'm Charlie Pellett, Bloomberg Business on WBZ. 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
1: Jason Tatum says it was unfortunate timing that he was ruled out for Saturday's Game 7 loss to the 76ers with left knee stiffness as the Celtics season came to a sudden end after letting a 3-1 series lead slip away. Tatum says that the knee issue isn't considered to be long-term, though. The Red Sox lost to the Astros 3-1 at Fenway yesterday. They'll look to bounce back tonight in Detroit against the Tigers. And we're learning more about some of the injuries that Bruins players were dealing with in the playoffs now that their season is over. Defenseman Nikita Zadorov says he suffered a fully torn MCL. Defenseman Charlie McAvoy says he broke his hand. And forward, Victor Arvidsson missed the final two games with a broken rib and punctured lung. Dan Watkins, WBZ Boston's News Radio.
7: 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All-wheel drive. Traffic on the threes.
18: It is 1:43. We're looking south of the city. Expressway, no more work crews, no more delays. You're moving freely. 95 north between Route 1 and Neponset Street. There's still road work happening there. That long-term project shouldn't slow you down much. Southbound setup at Mechanic Street, no delay. Route 24 is fine. Route 3 in Duxbury, watch for a lane closure both ways near Route 14. Not causing any problems. 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Text the word radio to 83393. 45 degrees, mostly clear sky. Steve Perez, WBZ Traffic on the threes.
7: Here's the four-day WBZ AccuWeather forecast.
20: With a mostly clear sky early this morning, we'll have a low around 46. We'll have a warmer day later on today with a lot of sunshine and a bit of a breeze, high 71. Partly cloudy later tonight, low 52. And Tuesday warms up even more. A pretty nice day. Sunshine, a mix of some afternoon clouds, high 75. We'll have more clouds into Wednesday. There will be a couple of showers around. It will not be quite as warm Wednesday with a high of 66 and still the potential for some showers Thursday. I'm AccuWeather meteorologist Brian Thompson, WBZ, Boston's News Radio.

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1: Good morning, I'm Dan Watkins. Here's what's happening. The state of Massachusetts is out with a warning about life jackets as we head into boating season. WBZ's Jeremy Russ reports.
2: Wearing a life jacket is mandatory, for many boaters at least. That's according to the Massachusetts Environmental Police and Mass Wildlife. The rule applies to several different classifications of boaters, including canoeists and kayakers between September 15th and May 15th, kids under 12, and stand-up paddle boarders. That being said, it's recommended that everyone wear a life jacket while they're out on the water. Experts say the water can still be dangerously cold even if the air is warm, and hypothermia can make it harder to stay afloat if you end up overboard. Jeremy Russ, WBZ, Boston's News Radio.
1: Reaction continues to pour in from both sides of the aisle following the federal indictment by a North Carolina grand jury of former FBI Director James Comey. It comes after Comey posted a photo last year of seashells on a beach arranged to form the numbers 8647. President Trump took aim at the former FBI director over the post, telling reporters that 86 is used by mob bosses when they order an associate to kill someone. Appearing on NBC's Meet the Press Sunday, California Democratic Senator Adam Schiff said he's never seen, quote, such a weak case.
3: I think this case is likely to be thrown out even before it goes to a jury. It will absolutely be thrown out by the jury.
1: Meanwhile, Acting Attorney General Todd Blanche says the indictment isn't solely about the former FBI director's social media post. Blanche made his comments during an appearance on NBC's Meet the Press.
4: This is not just about a single Instagram post. This is about a body of evidence that the grand jury collected over the series of about 11 months.
1: Comey made his first court appearance last week after being charged with threatening the president and transmitting a threat across state lines. The former FBI director is expected to appear in a North Carolina courtroom at a later date. A new report says over 3 million people have lost federal food aid after new government rules were enacted last year. Scott Carr with details.
5: The Wall Street Journal reports enrollment in the Supplemental Nutrition Assistance, or SNAP, program has decreased by nearly 3.5 million people since stricter eligibility requirements were put in place last summer. One of the largest decreases was in Arizona, where the number of SNAP recipients has fallen by roughly 50%. More than 42 million people in the U.S., including many children, received monthly SNAP benefits last year at a cost of about $100 billion. I'm Scott Carr.
1: A new study shows GLP-1 weight loss drugs like Ozempic and Wegovy may reduce alcohol consumption, with anecdotal evidence the cutback just happens naturally, not by force of will. Here's ABC's medical correspondent, Darian Sutton.
6: We can see some significant results with those who use semaglutide. 52% reduction in heavy drinking days, more than a 60% reduction in the number of days they're drinking, and overall alcohol consumption. Now, these results are dramatic, but this study is still small, so a larger study would be needed to help confirm these results.
1: The study followed obese adults with moderate to severe alcohol use, comparing the effects of semaglutide, the active ingredient in Ozempic and Wegovy, to a placebo. All of the participants also had cognitive behavioral therapy. Colon cancer rates are on the rise among younger adults, and now Dana-Farber researchers are studying possible environmental causes. WBZ's Sherry Small explains.
7: A new study finds a possible link between early-onset colorectal cancer and exposure to certain pesticides, including picloram, a powerful herbicide that kills tough weeds and woody plants. It's widely used on farmland and also along roadside highways and utility corridors to help keep brush under control. It's long-lasting in soil. That's why it's carefully regulated. Dana-Farber epigenetics researchers are studying whether long-term environmental exposure to chemicals like this could be altering how genes behave and whether those gene changes play a part in the rise in early-onset colorectal cancer in people under 50. More research is needed. For now, scientists stress there's no proven environmental link, but it is an area of growing interest. They say at this point their findings are a good starting point. Sherry Small, WBZ, Boston's News Radio.
1: Pop star Britney Spears' DUI case is on the docket Monday in a California courtroom. ABC's Jacqueline Lee with details.
8: The 44-year-old superstar is facing a misdemeanor DUI charge after California Highway Patrol responded to a report of an erratic driver back in March.
9: The black SUV sedan in Adelaide's and near TC's now speeding.
8: After a series of field sobriety tests, authorities arrested Spears on suspicion of DUI. She's accused of being intoxicated with a mixture of alcohol and drugs. Since the arrest, Spears' team says she has been in a treatment program, calling the event unfortunate and inexcusable.
1: If a plea is reached, Spears could get 12 months probation, avoiding jail time. Prosecutors say because it's a misdemeanor charge, she doesn't have to appear in court. The final preparations are underway in New York City for Monday's Met Gala, with the biggest names in Hollywood and beyond set to attend.
9: Beyonce is back at the Met Gala for the first time since 2016. And now a decade later, B is co-chairing fashion's biggest night alongside Nicole Kidman, Venus Williams, and Anna Wintour. The theme, costume art. Though who has RSVP'd yes? Sabrina Carpenter, Angela Bassett, and Zoe Kravitz, who may or may not be accessorizing with an engagement ring from Harry Styles. And while she's become a Met Gala mainstay, reports are swirling that Zendaya will not be there this year.
1: That was ABC's Will Gans reporting. We'll check the roads and get the latest forecast coming up next.
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0: Traffic and weather together. 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All-wheel drive. Traffic on the threes.
15: It's 1:53. We're looking north of the city. For 495, there's a work crew in both directions between 93 and Route 28. Scheduled to clear at the top of the hour. We'll see if they're on time. There's no delay either way. A minor delay, 495 south with road work, War Hill connector down to Route 213. Three work zones on Route 3, but no bother. Northbound after 128, then at Route 62, and then at Drum Hill. 93 south, a double lane closure at Mont Vale Ave might slow you down momentarily. Then there's no trouble passing road work by the Fellsway. Watch for work crews on 128, southbound and Burlington at Route 3. Northbound at Washington Street, and then the northbound ramp to 93 South is closed. 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Mostly clear sky, 45 degrees. Steve Perez, WBZ Traffic on the threes.
0: Here's the four-day WBZ AccuWeather forecast.
16: Just a few patchy clouds early this morning, a low of 46. It'll be breezy and warmer later today with sunshine much of the time, high 71. partly cloudy later on tonight, low 52. Breezy and even warmer for Tuesday. Sunshine will mix with some more afternoon clouds, high 75. Not quite as warm by Wednesday with more clouds and a couple of showers, high 66. And then cooling off by Thursday, highs will be in the upper 50s to near 60 with the potential for some more rain. I'm AccuWeather meteorologist Brian Thompson, WBZ, Boston's News Radio.
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14: An idea born in the dorms at UMass Amherst is quickly becoming a national music movement on college campuses. This is Mojo.
17: Started with just promoting local musicians, promoting local bands, just trying to cultivate like a good creative music scene.
14: What started as a grassroots movement to build up and boost local musicians may soon become Boston's newest tradition. Founded by a trio of 20-somethings who launched the company as college sophomores, their goal is to bring modern-day music festivals back to the basics.
18: We are young, and we're 23, 24 years old, and at the end of the day, we're just trying to make great experiences for everybody.
14: That includes New Bedford-based Band of Brothers, Morrissey Boulevard. Having met the Mojo founders at UMass, they already have a few Mojo Fests under their belts.
19: What they're doing for live music, and it's just a dream for all of the bands and for local music, and for like our community that is local Mojo. It's really wonderful what they're doing.
1: Saturday's festival will have 10 hours of music, two stages, and food trucks. A new art exhibit in Europe is causing quite the stir. The AP's Julie Walker reports it features robot dogs with the heads of famous people.
20: In Germany, an art installation features robot dogs with lifelike heads. Some include tech titans Elon Musk and Mark Zuckerberg. Others, artists Picasso and Warhol. They roam around a rink at Berlin's Neue National Gallery. It's the brainchild of artist Beeple.
21: In the past, our view of the world was shaped in part by how artists saw the world. How Picasso painted changed how we saw the world. How Warhol talked about consumerism, pop culture, that changed how we saw those things. Now, our view of the world is shaped by tech billionaires who own powerful algorithms that decide what we see and what we don't see.
20: The robot dogs are mounted with cameras and poop interactive pictures of what they capture around them, which Beeple says is based on their individual personality transformed by AI. The work was first shown at Art Basel Miami. I'm Julie Walker.
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0: 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This is CBS News on the Hour, your home for original reporting. I'm Christopher Cruz in Washington. President Trump says the U.S. will begin an effort that some fear could precipitate a confrontation with Iran. CBS's Olivia Guzzi says that.
2: The president announced the U.S. would begin escorting stranded neutral ships through the Strait of Hormuz on Monday, calling it a humanitarian effort and warning any interference could be met with force.
0: The Center for a New American Security's Rachel Zemba is skeptical the effort will accomplish much.
3: Every cargo helps, but it's not clear to me this is going to allow us to evolve towards some sort of new normal that lessens the degree of macroeconomic shock that the global economy is facing.
0: Police in the town of Edmonds, a suburb of Oklahoma City, are on the move investigating a mass shooting. At least 10 people have been taken to hospitals after the shooting at a party at a lake. A fast-moving wildfire near Phoenix is 0% contained. CBS's Carter Evans says higher fuel prices are making it a lot more expensive to fight fires from the sky.
4: Paul Peterson, executive director of the United Aerial Firefighters Association, says the rising cost of jet fuel is making it even more expensive. It's up more than 65% in the last 2 months.
5: Larger aircraft, they're going to burn hundreds of gallons of jet fuel an hour. Ultimately, taxpayers are going to pay those costs.
0: With the collapse of Spirit, other airlines are reaching out to the airline's passengers. CBS's Chanel Call.
6: Airline industry analyst Henry Hartefeld.
7: Yeah, Spirit's problems were Spirit's problems. It is not endemic of the ultra-low fare airline model.
6: Other airlines, including rival budget carrier JetBlue, now looking to acquire some or all of Spirit's gates at its Fort Lauderdale home base in a race to win over Spirit's low-budget flyers.
0: A high-profile supporter of President Trump is in the hospital today.
8: Rudy Giuliani, former New York City mayor and advisor to President Trump, is in critical but stable condition at a Florida hospital. That's according to a spokesperson who did not say why the 81-year-old was hospitalized. Giuliani earned the nickname America's Mayor for helping unite the nation after the September 11 terror attacks, but he became a more divisive figure later after serving as President Trump's personal lawyer. On social media, Trump called Giuliani a warrior. Heather Bosch, CBS News.
0: It's not clear how long Giuliani has been in the hospital or why he was taken to the hospital. Again, President Trump says the U.S. will guide ships through the Strait of Hormuz. This is CBS News.
9: 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Traffic on the threes.
15: It is 2:03, and we're looking downtown, 93 North. A double left lane closure has you reducing speed after the Zakin Bridge up to Sullivan Square, and there's a double right southbound from the Lever Connector just past the O'Neill Tunnel. On the Pike westbound, Tremont Street to Dalton Street, you're down to one lane with a bit of a delay. Eastbound Pike, the ramps to 93 North and South are closed with a detour at South Station, exit 134A. You're down two right lanes in the outbound Tobin Bridge with a minor slowdown. Along the Charles, a road closure. It starts eastbound Soldiers Field Road at North Harvard Street, extends onto Stero East all the way down to the Copley Tunnel. 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Mostly clear sky, 45 degrees. Steve Perez, WBZ traffic on the threes.
0: Here's the four-day WBZ AccuWeather forecast.
16: Mostly clear early this morning, a low 46. It'll be breezy and warmer later today with a good deal of sunshine, high 71. Partly cloudy for tonight, low 52. Now Tuesday is going to turn out even warmer. Sunshine will mix with some afternoon clouds. The breeze will pick back up again. Tuesday's high about 75. Not as warm, though, by Wednesday with more clouds and a couple of showers, high 66. And highs closer to 60 with the potential for some more rain into Thursday. I'm AccuWeather meteorologist Brian Thompson, WBZ, Boston's News Radio.
1: Good morning, I'm Dan Watkins. Here's what's happening. Jury selection is set to begin Monday in the assault trial of former Patriots wide receiver Stephon Diggs. Diggs is accused of striking and choking his personal chef last year. Police say the woman told officers that the former Patriots star assaulted her at his Dedham home back in December during a conversation about money that she says she was owed. Diggs has denied the allegations and pleaded not guilty to felony strangulation or suffocation and misdemeanor assault and battery. Testimony is expected to last at least a couple of days. Diggs is currently a free agent. Thousands took part in the annual Walk for Hunger on Boston Common Sunday, raising money to tackle food insecurity in Massachusetts and beyond. WBZ's Kyle Bray with more.
10: The 58th annual Walk for Hunger by Project Bread comes at a pivotal time as the nation faces rising food prices and the impact of SNAP cuts. The walk is looking to raise over $1 million for Project Bread to help tackle food insecurity, something that a report from the Greater Boston Food Bank found around 40% of households in the state struggle with. But Project Bread CEO Aaron McAleer says this is more than just about raising money and walking.
11: It's also about increasing the public will to say that this is not acceptable in Massachusetts and in the United States of America. Nobody should be worried about affording food. They should be confident at the end of the day that they can go home and put food on the table.
10: One of the walkers is Hazel, a kid who takes part in a program called Campassion that sees kids volunteering to help feed their community.
12: It's fun because it's just doing something small, well, big like this. Just knows that I'm making a difference and I like it.
10: She says it's important that kids her age are motivated to help others.
12: Kids are also our future, basically. So if they start now, then when they're adults, they can do way more.
10: From the Common, Kyle Bray, WBZ, Boston's News Radio.
1: Dozens of kids in Somerville try their hands at a fast-growing sport that has them bouncing off the concrete. 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WBZ's Heil Schaffel with more.
13: I think our thing is we want parkour to be close to the people, where people live, where people play.
14: That's why Blake Evett and his group Parkour Generations are holding the City Speed Challenge on the grounds of Somerville High School, where the sloping rails and concrete make a perfect course.
13: All of these courses are going to have lots of different ways for you to go through. It's up to you to find the way through.
14: For anyone who hasn't watched The Office, parkour is a largely unorganized sport where people vault and jump around urban environments. The group was actually the one that pushed for the parkour park built here. It's become mainstream enough to attract a crowd of 40 or 50 competitors.
13: Competitions in parkour has been something that's been pretty controversial since the beginning. And we, as Parkour Generations, had an anti-competition or a no-competition stance for many years.
14: That's because he says the events were often held by large corporate sponsors looking to make money on the avant-garde community. But he says something grassroots like this is something to be proud of.
13: I'd say it's definitely growing, and the accessibility is improving.
14: Kyle Schaffel, WBZ, Boston's News Radio.
1: Coming up, the Pan-Mass Challenge has some big fundraising goals for this year's ride. Details next.
17: What diners want to know is it's not just, you know, how your food looks in a photo. They want to know the story behind the food.
18: CEO Debbie Sue took over Open Table in 2020 as the restaurant industry faced one of its worst crises. Sue found that Open Table had been focusing too much on diners and too little on the needs of the restaurants that pay for its services. She tells Bloomberg Businessweek social media helped make the shift.
17: If you talk to any restaurateur now, not even the ones who kind of grew up in the age of social media, they know that it's an important part of how diners are discovering them.
18: Sue says Open Table's new AI-powered dining assistant called Concierge is also helping diners discover and book restaurants faster, and it's getting a lot of usage.
17: When people engage with it and get their questions answered, they're coming back and discovering and booking more frequently.
18: Open Table has revamped its approach, signing deals with Visa and JP Morgan Chase and offering new features to help restaurants serve diners better. I'm Amy Morris, Bloomberg Business on WBZ, Boston's News Radio.
19: Okay, Simon, what are you wearing right now?
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19: That's right. And what do people normally wear?
20: Clothes.
19: Exactly. So now mommy's going to teach you how to dress yourself. 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With shoelaces, just take the ends, cross them over, switch the loops. The rabbit goes down the hole, pull tight, and you're left with bunny ears.
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0: Welcome to Connoisseur's Corner. JR here talking with Matthew Wozni, who has started a business called the Beacon Hill Bakery. It's all about authentic Polish pastries. The prime example is the punchki, which I tried. It was awesome. And Matthew tells us more about it.
1: It's a Polish pastry that looks like a donut and tastes closer to a brioche. 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
0: All of his products are amazing, and it has to do with his baking skill and the ingredients.
1: 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We spare no expense. 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It is just higher butter fat content. So in every single ingredient that we use, there's an obsession and an obsession for that particular pastry to get it just right.
0: 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This is Jordan with Connoisseur's Corner, WBEZ, Boston's News Radio.
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6: We're hearing from members of the Celtics and Bruins after both teams' seasons came to an end over the weekend. It was a surprise to many as Jason Tatum was ruled out with a knee injury in the hours leading up to Saturday's Game 7 loss to the Sixers. Tatum says it was unfortunate timing having to deal with a knee issue after coming back from a torn Achilles this spring.
7: It was just kind of tough because, you know, rehab was just going so well the entire time. And
6: Tatum says the knee injury is just day-to-day and not a long-term issue. Bruins defenseman Charlie McAvoy will have an in-person hearing for slashing Buffalo's Zach Benson at the end of Game 6. McAvoy also revealed that he suffered a broken hand in the playoffs. And the Red Sox take on the Tigers in Detroit tonight. They lost to the Astros yesterday 3-1. Dan Watkins, WBZ, Boston's News Radio.
5: Traffic and weather together. 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Traffic on the threes.
8: It is 2:13 and happening right now west of town on the Pike. You're going to reduce speed for westbound work in West Newton at Route 16. And then westbound at 495. Westbound at 290. And westbound by the Charlton Service Plaza. The eastbound side is fine. 495, watch for work crews in both directions between 290 and Route 2, closing the ramp from Route 20 to 495 north. Work crews on Route 2 with minor delays eastbound 495, both ways near Jackson Road and Devens to Route 111 and westbound in Fitchburg before Route 31. 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Text the word radio to 83393. 45 degrees, mostly clear sky. Steve Perez, WBZ traffic on the threes.
5: Here's the four-day WBZ AccuWeather forecast.
9: With a mostly clear sky early this morning, we'll have a low around 46. We'll have a warmer day later on today with a lot of sunshine and a bit of a breeze, high 71. Partly cloudy later tonight, low 52. And Tuesday warms up even more. A pretty nice day. Sunshine, a mix of some afternoon clouds, high 75. We'll have more clouds into Wednesday. There will be a couple of showers around. It will not be quite as warm Wednesday with a high of 66 and still the potential for some showers Thursday. I'm AccuWeather meteorologist Brian Thompson, WBZ, Boston's News Radio.

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1: Good morning, I'm Dan Watkins. Here's what's happening. While the ride is still months away, fundraising is well underway for the 2026 Pan Mass Challenge. WBZ's Jared Brosnan with details.
2: Pan Mass Challenge founder Billy Starr is upping the stakes after last year's record-breaking $78 million donation from the heavy hitters.
3: This year, we are declaring a fundraising goal of $79 million.
2: To be considered a heavy hitter, individual riders need to raise over $12,000 for the Dana-Farber Cancer Institute this year. While the goal is always to raise as much money as possible, Starr says reaching $79 million would be pivotal in a time of uncertainty over federal funds.
3: Because for the patients depending on the funding, waiting is inexcusable.
2: Jared Brosnan, WBZ, Boston's News Radio.
1: Spirit Airlines pulled the plug on operations over the weekend, the budget carrier announcing that they're shutting down after failing to reach a deal for a government bailout. The AP's Julie Walker says Spirit going out of business left passengers stranded and scrambling.
4: Spirit Airlines is no more the last lights on those big yellow planes landing with these air traffic control pilot interactions caught on ATC.com.
5: Thoughts to all you and your colleagues over there at the Banana as the next couple days unfold.
6: Man, we really appreciate that. Thank you. It's hard to believe this is it.
5: Yeah, no kidding. It's always a pleasure to talk with you guys on the radios. Yeah.
4: Spirit shutting down Saturday, blaming several factors, including high fuel prices, unable to get a government bailout. Transportation Secretary Sean Duffy.
7: We oftentimes don't have $500 million laying around in a spare account that we can put into a bailout of an airline.
4: He blames the Biden administration for opposing a Spirit-JetBlue merger. Duffy says flyers holding Spirit tickets can get refunds and price-capped flights on select airlines. Go to Spirit or DOT websites. I'm Julie Walker.
1: In a statement, Spirit said that passengers who booked flights with credit or debit cards will automatically get refunds. American Airlines and Delta are among the major carriers offering reduced fares and other support for Spirit customers impacted by the sudden closure. The battle over telehealth and mail access to abortion pills heads to the Supreme Court this week.
8: Two makers of the abortion pill mifepristone, Danko Laboratories and GenBioPro, asked the Supreme Court on Saturday to lift a lower court's ruling prohibiting patients from accessing the abortion pill by mail. Their emergency applications come one day after the Fifth Circuit Court of Appeals temporarily restricted healthcare providers from prescribing the pills by telemedicine or distributing the drug by mail. This isn't the first time the justices have considered a legal challenge to the pill, rejecting a similar case 2 years ago after concluding that a group of doctors lacked legal standing to challenge the FDA's regulation of the abortion pill. Peter Haralambos, ABC News.
1: This year will mark 25 years since the September 11th terrorist attacks. And a nationwide tribute is now underway that will bring a piece of the World Trade Center coast to coast.
9: Tunnel to Towers launching their Steel Across America tour Saturday in Lower Manhattan. Over the next 4 months, a steel support beam recovered from the South Tower will travel and make stops in 21 states before returning back to New York City on September 11th. Tunnel to Towers says the tour stops will allow community members to connect to those who lived through the attacks and provide educational opportunities for those who were too young to remember, all in an effort to reaffirm the promise to never forget. In New York, I'm Jonathan O'Halloran.
1: Workers at Boston's Institute of Contemporary Art now have union backing. The Globe reports that just over 90 employees quietly opted to unionize last month and are now represented by the UAW Local 2110. The group's director of organizing says the ICA voluntarily recognized the union, which allows the employees to conduct a card-counting process instead of a formal election through the National Labor Relations Board. The next step is for the workers to elect a bargaining committee and draw up some specific proposals for negotiations. May the 4th be with you. Monday is National Star Wars Day, and the Boston Symphony Orchestra is ready to celebrate. WBZ's Charlie Bergeron with details.
10: Fans of Star Wars celebrate this day every year with parties and celebrations all around the world. So why this particular day? National Star Wars Day was first organized in Toronto 15 years ago, back in 2011, and May 4th was chosen because of the play on words. You've heard from Star Wars, may the Force be with you. Well, for Star Wars Day, may the 4th be with you. Keith Lockhart, And the Boston Pops will perform music from all 9 episodes of the Skywalker Saga over a 2-hour period through John Williams' unforgettable score with live narration by Jeremiah Kissel, 7:30 at Boston's Symphony Hall. May the 4th be with you. Charlie Bergeron, WBZ, Boston's News Radio.
1: A popular singer has canceled much of his upcoming tour, which included a stop in Boston, WBZ's Jeremy Russ reports.
2: Zayn Malik rose to fame as part of One Direction. He since launched a solo career that was supposed to carry right along with his tour this year, but now the entire U.S. leg of that tour has been canceled. That includes a November 15th show at TD Garden. Ticketmaster says fans will be refunded. Malik was suddenly hospitalized last month. He still hasn't revealed exactly why. On social media, he thanked his fans for their support and said he still wants to get out to as many shows as he can. Jeremy Russ, WBZ, Boston's News Radio.
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0: 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Just 5 minutes, you're up to speed. 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Easy.
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15: It is 2:23. Looking south of town, you're good on the expressway. 95 north, the setup between Route 1 and Neponset Street won't slow you down. There was southbound work at Mechanic Street. That's wrapping up. Route 24 is not a problem. Route 3, no more work crews in Duxbury, both ways at Route 14. But if you miss them, they'll be back this evening. 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Text the word radio to 83393. 45 degrees, mostly clear sky. Steve Perez, WBZ traffic on the threes.
0: Here's the four-day WBZ AccuWeather forecast.
16: Just a few patchy clouds early this morning, a low of 46. It'll be breezy and warmer later today with sunshine much of the time, high 71. Partly cloudy later on tonight, low 52. Breezy and even warmer for Tuesday. Sunshine will mix with some more afternoon clouds, high 75. Not quite as warm by Wednesday with more clouds and a couple of showers, high 66. And then cooling off by Thursday, highs will be in the upper 50s to near 60 with the potential for some more rain. I'm AccuWeather meteorologist Brian Thompson, WBZ, Boston's News Radio.
1: A New Hampshire man is jamming his way to social media success using an instrument that you could find in the drawers of your house. WBZ's Kyle Bray with the story.
17: Yeah,
14: You're listening to the smooth, spoontastic stylings of New Hampshire's Steve Becker, a.k.a. Steve the Spoon Guy. He's amassed millions of views and tens of thousands of followers on videos of him jamming out with his instrument of choice, two soup spoons. He grew up watching his dad play the spoons at family gatherings and fell in love with it. He's been playing for around 45 years.
17: Anytime there was a family event or anywhere where, you know, there was a dinner with spoons on the table, he would always pick them up and start playing. And I think it drove Mom crazy, but Dad loved it.
14: And he loves sharing his love for the spoons with the world. He plays shows at nursing homes and senior centers and says he loves seeing all the positive comments on social media.
17: What I do is not really controversial. It's just fun. And, I mean, there's enough hate out there, and it's gratifying to know that what I'm doing with the spoons is making people happy.
14: Kyle Bray, WBZ, Boston's News Radio.
1: 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May is both National Bike Month and National Mental Health Awareness Month, and Blue Cross Blue Shield is celebrating with a free $20 credit for Blue Bikes. The credit applies to both pedal and e-bike trips across the entire Blue Bike system. Riders can redeem the credit by entering the code BCBSBikeMonth26 in the rewards section of the Blue Bikes app. NASA says a potentially hazardous asteroid will fly past the Earth before the end of the decade.
18: Big news day, huh?
19: Man, NASA's making some huge announcement. Yeah, they've been talking about it all day.
20: Experts say the asteroid named Apophis is roughly 250 yards wide and would do catastrophic damage if it actually hit the Earth, but they call that an extreme long shot. Radar observations of Apophis during its flyby in 2021 ruled out an impact for at least the next century.
21: I'm not running anymore.
22: Great speech. I'm sure the asteroid will be very moved.
20: NASA's website says it'll safely pass about 20,000 miles from Earth on April 13th, 2029, though the agency notes that distance is closer than the distance of many satellites in orbit. I'm Scott Carr.
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1: Good morning, I'm Dan Watkins. Here's what's happening. Two suspects are in custody following an armed home invasion in Saugus Sunday afternoon. Police say that gunshots rang out on Oakwood Avenue around noon, but fortunately, no one was hurt. WBZ TV's Logan Hall spoke with some rattled neighbors who say it was like something out of a movie.
4: Armed gunmen dressed in all black, wearing masks, allegedly broke into this house just behind me here on Oakwood Avenue and stole a safe. There was a large police presence here over the course of the evening. Now, allegedly, the occupant of that home, who was also armed, chased those men out of his house. That's when a gunfight broke out in this quiet Saugus neighborhood. Law enforcement arrived on scene in a matter of minutes, and the Saugus Police Department confirming to us that two men were arrested and are in police custody. One neighbor we spoke to saw it all unfold.
5: And I could see an armed gunman standing in the middle of the street there with a mask, all dressed in black, aiming a gun at the house over here. And then we had the front door open, which is all glass. And my other daughter came downstairs and saw a gentleman holding a safe in my front yard. And then he hit the ground, and she thought that the gentleman in the street was shooting at him, but apparently he was shooting back at the house. And then I saw somebody come out of the house shooting.
1: Derek Matarazzo and Timothy Gregory, both of Boston, are facing felony charges, including home invasion after the incident. And police say that there's no threat to the public. Jury selection is set to begin Monday in Dedham District Court for Stephon Diggs' assault trial. Here's WBZ's Jared Brosnan.
6: The former Patriots wide receiver has pleaded not guilty to all charges, which includes felony strangulation or suffocation. The accuser claims Diggs smacked and tried to choke her back in December amidst a dispute over payment for her time as his private chef. Following Friday's pretrial hearing, Diggs' mother was removed from the witness list. The judge also ruling to limit part of the accuser's testimony, barring her from referencing any prior bad acts that kept her from coming forward faster. Diggs has yet to sign with another team after getting cut by the Patriots after the Super Bowl. Jared Brosnan, WBZ, Boston's News Radio.
1: The U.S. conflict with Iran has now been going on for more than 2 months. President Trump and other members of his administration said over the weekend that the conflict is not a war, and that Iran has submitted a new plan aimed at bringing a permanent resolution to the conflict. CBS's Olivia Gazis with more.
7: On Sunday's Meet the Press, acting Attorney General Todd Blanche said the U.S. is not currently at war with Iran.
8: As we said to Congress last week, there has been nothing going on, no hostilities, no exchange of fire since in almost a month. And how do you end a conflict? How do you end this? You have a ceasefire. And that's exactly what we have. And Congress knows that.
1: Meanwhile, the president announcing Project Freedom to help ships leave the Strait of Hormuz starting on Monday. President Trump says the project aims to assist neutral and innocent countries affected by the conflict. Coming up, a well-known tree in Belmont gets a hero's farewell. We'll explain next.
0: 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All-wheel drive. Traffic on the threes.
15: It is 2:33. We're taking a look downtown where 93 North had a double left lane closure after the Zakim up to Sullivan Square, slowing things down and generally just being in your way. That's been cleared. Southbound, a double right lane closure slows you down and is generally just being in your way from the Lever Connector to the O'Neill Tunnel. Tobin Bridge outbound, a bit of a slowdown with lanes taken there. Pike West, Tremont Street to Dalton Street, only one lane available. Expect a delay. Eastbound, Pike, exits 134 B and C to 93 are closed. The detour South Station, exit 134 A. And along the Charles, we have a full road closure. It begins eastbound North Harvard Street, Soldiers Field Road, onto Sturrow Drive East, all the way to the Copley Tunnel, full close. 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Text the word radio to 83393. Mostly clear sky, 45 degrees. Steve Perez, WBZ traffic on the threes.
0: Here's the 4-day WBZ AccuWeather forecast.
9: Mostly clear early this morning, a low of 46. It'll be breezy and warmer later today with a good deal of sunshine, high 71. Partly cloudy for tonight, low 52. Now Tuesday is going to turn out even warmer. Sunshine will mix with some afternoon clouds. The breeze will pick back up again. Tuesday's high about 75. Not as warm, though, by Wednesday with more clouds and a couple of showers, high 66. And highs closer to 60 with the potential for some more rain into Thursday. I'm AccuWeather meteorologist Brian Thompson, WBZ, Boston's News Radio.
1: Belmont waves a somber goodbye to a beloved leafy friend. WBZ's Heil Schaffel explains.
10: A somber energy hangs in the air outside the First Church in Belmont. You could be forgiven for thinking this gathering of dozens is a funeral, and in a way it is.
11: From what I've heard from the people of the town, there's a lot of grief about the loss of this tree. It's stood here for most people's lives.
12: Mother, I hear you calling.
13: Ancient Mother.
10: The community is mourning a massive, graceful copper beech that has loomed over the town green for about 160 years. Arborists for the town say it has beech leaf disease, which is killing the tree from the top down. It may soon fall over, so they're cutting it down before that happens.
11: A lot of us have driven past this tree every day, and it is woven into the fabric of our lives.
10: Assistant Minister Martha Durkee Newman says this ceremony was to help see it off. But town tree warden Will McPhee says the legacy of the great beech will live on, in body and spirit.
14: We do have a number of seedlings that we've taken from this exact tree that we are currently growing as seedlings.
10: Kyle Schaffel, WBZ, Boston's News Radio.
1: Even though they love us, our dogs can disappear in the blink of an eye. WBZ's Nicole Davis reports hundreds of people are standing by to support you as you try to get your pup back home.
16: It happens so fast sometimes you don't even realize it. A door maybe was left open and your pup got out. Or you went out to the yard to get them off the lead only to see an empty harness. When a family dog goes missing, Chris Erickson, the president of Missing Dogs Massachusetts, says that's when they're ready to help.
17: None of us are ever really prepared for when that moment, you know, comes, God forbid. So we're sort of here and we have, you know, online and via word of mouth, we kind of provide the tools and direction for owners.
16: Erickson is one of hundreds of volunteers in Massachusetts and Rhode Island who jump into action as soon as they hear of a missing animal.
17: We all know the first place a lot of people go to is to social media, and that's a great tool in many instances, but then that can become a very quickly overwhelming tool because you have so many people giving you so many suggestions and advice. Do this and go out and call your dog and call this one and call that one.
16: That's why they have a dedicated team who work with pet parents to learn about their dogs and create those flyers you've likely seen on social media. But it doesn't stop there.
17: We have ability to provide humane trapping cameras that, you know, monitor these traps and feeding stations if need be.
16: All of this at no charge as well, although donations are always helpful to keep things going, as Erickson says they do this for the love of animals and family. Nicole Davis, WBZ, Boston's News Radio.
1: 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Coming up, state officials are out with a potential life-saving warning as summer gets closer. Find out more next.
18: We're heading back to the future. Remember the old days when a landline was your social network? Well, it's making a comeback.
19: Introducing Tin Can, the new school landline for friends. It's just like our old phones with no texting or games. And it has all the other regular phone things too, like buttons and twirly cords. And well, you know, you talk into it.
18: Tin Can is a $100 Wi-Fi enabled device that's becoming a hit with kids. It looks like an old school phone that lets people make free calls between these devices and to emergency services. Tin Can says hundreds of thousands have been sold. The company attributes its success to nostalgia among Gen X and millennial parents and the fact they want their offspring away from screens. Tin Can founder Chet Kittleson gave the phone a retro look to make it relatable to parents who are buying his product and remind them of the simplicity of childhood.
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1: As the Bruins and Celtics both begin to turn the page to the offseason, we're hearing from some of the players following their playoff exits. Celtics star Jason Tatum says it was, quote, unfortunate timing. That left knee stiffness forced him to miss the Celts Game 7 loss to the Sixers Saturday night. Tatum says that the knee injury isn't considered to be a long-term thing. Bruins defenseman Charlie McAvoy revealed he suffered a broken hand in Game 2 against Buffalo. McAvoy will also have an in-person hearing with the NHL's Department of Player Safety after slashing the Sabres' Zach Benson at the end of Game 6 Friday night. And the Red Sox dropped 2 out of 3 to the Astros at Fenway over the weekend, including a 3-1 loss in 10 innings yesterday. They'll look to bounce back tonight in Detroit against the Tigers. First pitch is at 6:40. Dan Watkins, WBZ Boston's News Radio.
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15: It's 2:43. Looking north of the city, 495. Watch for work crews both ways between 93 and Route 28 in Andover, although they're wrapping up. Still seeing a southbound work crew Ward Hill connector down to 213. Minimal delays on 495. No delays on Route 3, but northbound work at 128, Route 62, and then again at Drum Hill. 93 has a southbound double lane closure at Montvale Ave, a minor delay. And watch for a setup 128 south in Waltham near Route 20. That's wrapping up as well. There's another northbound in Burlington at Route 3, yet another at Washington Street in Woburn. And then 128 north ramp to 93 south is closed. 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Mostly clear sky, 45 degrees. Steve Perez, WBZ traffic on the threes.
0: Here's the 4-day WBZ AccuWeather forecast.
4: With a mostly clear sky early this morning, we'll have a low around 46. We'll have a warmer day later on today with a lot of sunshine and a bit of a breeze, high 71. Partly cloudy later tonight, low 52. And Tuesday warms up even more. A pretty nice day. Sunshine will mix with some afternoon clouds, high 75. We'll have more clouds into Wednesday. There will be a couple of showers around. It will not be quite as warm Wednesday with a high of 66, and still the potential for some showers Thursday. I'm AccuWeather Meteorologist Brian Thompson, WBZ, Boston's News Radio.

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1: Good morning, I'm Dan Watkins. Here's what's happening. The state of Massachusetts is out with a warning about life jackets as we head into boating season. WBZ's Jeremy Ross reports.
2: Wearing a life jacket is mandatory, for many boaters at least. That's according to the Massachusetts Environmental Police and Mass Wildlife. The rule applies to several different classifications of boaters, including canoeists and kayakers between September 15th and May 15th, kids under 12, and stand-up paddle boarders. That being said, it's recommended that everyone wear a life jacket while they're out on the water. Experts say the water can still be dangerously cold even if the air is warm, and hypothermia can make it harder to stay afloat if you end up overboard. Jeremy Russ, WBZ, Boston's News Radio.
1: Reaction continues to pour in from both sides of the aisle following the federal indictment by a North Carolina grand jury of former FBI Director James Comey. It comes after Comey posted a photo last year of seashells on a beach arranged to form the numbers 8647. President Trump took aim at the former FBI director over the post, telling reporters that 86 is used by mob bosses when they order an associate to kill someone. Appearing on NBC's Meet the Press Sunday, California Democratic Senator Adam Schiff said he's never seen, quote, such a weak case.
3: I think this case is likely to be thrown out even before it goes to a jury. It will absolutely be thrown out by the jury.
1: Meanwhile, Acting Attorney General Todd Blanche says the indictment isn't solely about the former FBI director's social media post. Blanche made his comments during an appearance on NBC's Meet the Press.
4: This is not just about a single Instagram post. This is about a body of evidence that the grand jury collected over the series of about 11 months.
1: Comey made his first court appearance last week after being charged with threatening the president and transmitting a threat across state lines. The former FBI director is expected to appear in a North Carolina courtroom at a later date. A new report says over 3 million people have lost federal food aid after new government rules were enacted last year. Scott Carr with details.
5: The Wall Street Journal reports enrollment in the Supplemental Nutrition Assistance, or SNAP, program has decreased by nearly 3.5 million people since stricter eligibility requirements were put in place last summer. One of the largest decreases was in Arizona, where the number of SNAP recipients has fallen by roughly 50%. More than 42 million people in the U.S., including many children, received monthly SNAP benefits last year at a cost of about $100 billion. I'm Scott Carr.
1: A new study shows GLP-1 weight loss drugs like Ozempic and Wegovy may reduce alcohol consumption, with anecdotal evidence the cutback just happens naturally, not by force of will. Here's ABC's medical correspondent, Darian Sutton.
6: We can see some significant results with those who use semaglutide. 52% reduction in heavy drinking days, more than a 60% reduction in the number of days they're drinking, and overall alcohol consumption. Now, these results are dramatic, but this study is still small, so a larger study would be needed to help confirm these results.
1: The study followed obese adults with moderate to severe alcohol use, comparing the effects of semaglutide, the active ingredient in Ozempic and Wegovy, to a placebo. All of the participants also had cognitive behavioral therapy. Colon cancer rates are on the rise among younger adults, and now Dana-Farber researchers are studying possible environmental causes. WBZ's Sherry Small explains.
7: A new study finds a possible link between early-onset colorectal cancer and exposure to certain pesticides, including picloram, a powerful herbicide that kills tough weeds and woody plants. It's widely used on farmland and also along roadside highways and utility corridors to help keep brush under control. It's long-lasting in soil. That's why it's carefully regulated. Dana-Farber epigenetics researchers are studying whether long-term environmental exposure to chemicals like this could be altering how genes behave and whether those gene changes play a part in the rise in early onset colorectal cancer in people under 50. More research is needed. For now, scientists stress there's no proven environmental link, but it is an area of growing interest. They say at this point their findings are a good starting point. Sherry Small, WBZ, Boston's News Radio.
1: Pop star Britney Spears' DUI case is on the docket Monday in a California courtroom. ABC's Jacqueline Lee with details.
8: The 44-year-old superstar is facing a misdemeanor DUI charge after California Highway Patrol responded to a report of an erratic driver back in March.
9: The black SUV sedan in and out of lanes and near TC's now speeding.
8: After a series of field sobriety tests, authorities arrested Spears on suspicion of DUI. She's accused of being intoxicated with a mixture of alcohol and drugs. Since the arrest, Spears' team says she has been in a treatment program, calling the event unfortunate and inexcusable.
1: If a plea is reached, Spears could get 12 months probation, avoiding jail time. Prosecutors say because it's a misdemeanor charge, she doesn't have to appear in court. The final preparations are underway in New York City for Monday's Met Gala, with the biggest names in Hollywood and beyond set to attend.
9: Beyonce is back at the Met Gala for the first time since 2016. And now a decade later, B is co-chairing fashion's biggest night alongside Nicole Kidman, Venus Williams, and Anna Wintour. The theme, costume art. So who has RSVP'd yes? Sabrina Carpenter, Angela Bassett, and Zoe Kravitz, who may or may not be accessorizing with an engagement ring from Harry Styles. And while she's become a Met Gala mainstay, reports are swirling that Zendaya will not be there this year.
1: That was ABC's Will Gans reporting. We'll check the roads and get the latest forecast coming up next.
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0: 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Traffic on the Threes.
17: It is 2:53. And we're going to look west of town where the Pike has westbound work in West Newton at Route 16. No delay. That should be wrapping up shortly. A minor delay with work by 495, another by 290, and a third westbound Pike Charleston Service Plaza. Route 2 has road work, but not much of a delay. Eastbound at 495, westbound in Fitchburg at Route 31, and work crews both ways between Jackson Road and Devons and Route 111 wrapping up their overnight mission. 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Mostly clear sky, 45 degrees. Steve Perez, WBZ traffic on the Threes.
0: Here's the 4-day WBZ AccuWeather forecast.
18: Just a few patchy clouds early this morning, a low of 46. It'll be breezy and warmer later today with sunshine much of the time, high 71. Partly cloudy later on tonight, low 52. Breezy and even warmer for Tuesday. Sunshine will mix with some more afternoon clouds, high 75. Not quite as warm by Wednesday with more clouds and a couple of showers, high 66. And then cooling off by Thursday, highs will be in the upper 50s to near 60 with the potential for some more rain. I'm AccuWeather meteorologist Brian Thompson, WBZ, Boston's News Radio.
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19: An idea born in the dorms at UMass Amherst is quickly becoming a national music movement on college campuses. This is Mojo.
20: Started with just promoting local musicians, promoting local bands, just trying to cultivate like a good creative music scene.
19: What started as a grassroots movement to build up and boost local musicians may soon become Boston's newest tradition. Founded by a trio of 20-somethings who launched the company as college sophomores, their goal is to bring modern-day music festivals back to the basics.
21: We are young, and we're 23, 24 years old, and at the end of the day, we're just trying to make great experiences for everybody.
19: That includes New Bedford-based Band of Brothers, Morrissey Boulevard. Having met the Mojo founders at UMass, they already have a few Mojo Fests under their belts.
22: What they're doing for live music, and it's just a dream for all of the bands and for local music, and for like our community that is local Mojo. It's really wonderful what they're doing.
1: Saturday's festival will have 10 hours of music, 2 stages, and food trucks. A new art exhibit in Europe is causing quite the stir. The AP's Julie Walker reports it features robot dogs with the heads of famous people.
23: In Germany, an art installation features robot dogs with lifelike heads. Some include tech titans Elon Musk and Mark Zuckerberg. Others, artists Picasso and Warhol. They roam around a rink at Berlin's Neue National Gallery. It's the brainchild of artist Beeple.
24: In the past, our view of the world was shaped in part by how artists saw the world. How Picasso painted changed how we saw the world. How Warhol talked about consumerism, pop culture, that changed how we saw those things. Now, our view of the world is shaped by tech billionaires who own powerful algorithms that decide what we see and what we don't see.
23: The robot dogs are mounted with cameras and poop interactive pictures of what they capture around them, which Beeple says is based on their individual personality transformed by AI. The work was first shown at Art Basel Miami. I'm Julie Walker.
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27: 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This is Jordan with Connoisseur's Corner, WBEZ, Boston's News Radio.
0: 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This is WBZ, Boston's news radio, redefining local news. Your home for original reporting. I'm Christopher Cruz in Washington. Iran's military is threatening to attack American forces if they enter the Strait of Hormuz. The threat followed President Trump's announcement that the U.S. will begin guiding stranded ships out of the strait today. Here's former Pentagon reporter Barbara Starr.
2: There's no indication the U.S. will put its own warships into the Strait of Hormuz, so this would be some kind of overhead surveillance, perhaps telling ships when it's safe for them to move about.
0: Gas prices continue to rise because of the conflict with Iran, and Gas Buddy analyst Patrick DeHaan says it may be a while before prices return to normal.
3: It may take a year for gas prices to go back to pre-war levels, because every day that we go with the Strait of Hormuz being closed is another week or 2 weeks that it's going to take for that oil to get to where it would have needed to go.
0: At least 12 people have been taken to the hospital after a shooting at a party at a lake near the town of Edmond, a suburb of Oklahoma City.
4: All units responding, there are going to be multiple gunshot victims. We're still hearing shooting on the line. It's going to be at the pavilion. We have many calling parties, and it's difficult to get information.
0: The audio from Broadcastify. A United Airlines passenger jet got a little too close to a busy highway yesterday. Here's CBS's Chris Van Cleve.
5: The FAA and National Transportation Safety Board are investigating after a bizarre incident at Newark Airport. A United Airlines 767 was coming in to land at the airport, flying in from Venice, Italy, with 231 people on board, when it appears a wheel on the plane's landing gear struck a light pole and perhaps a semi-truck on the New Jersey Turnpike.
0: Former New York City Mayor Rudy Giuliani this morning is in critical but stable condition in a hospital in Florida. CBS's Alan Devlin has that.
6: A spokesperson for the 81-year-old says he's surrounded by family but did not reveal details on his health battle. Just days ago, Giuliani told his talk show audience that his voice was a little under the weather. Tonight, President Donald Trump posted on Truth Social calling Giuliani a true warrior and the best mayor in the history of New York City.
0: A company best known for its stores in shopping malls wants to become a major online player.
7: GameStop has made a $55.5 billion unsolicited bid to take over online marketplace eBay. The video game company says it wants to turn eBay into a competitor to e-commerce giant Amazon. GameStop is offering $125 per share in a combination of stock and cash. 5 years ago, GameStop was a meme stock bolstered by social media frenzy. Heather Bosch, CBS News.
0: This is CBS News. 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All-wheel drive. Traffic on the threes.
17: It is 3:03. Let's look downtown, shall we? 93 South. There's two right lanes taking lever connector through the O'Neill Tunnel. You're at about the speed limit getting through there. Not a major problem at this time, which is 3:03. On the Tobin Bridge outbound, a double lane closure, a minor delay. Pike West, you're down to one lane. That'll slow you down Tremont Street to Dalton Street. Pike East, the ramps to 93 North and South are closed with a detour at South Station, exit 134A. Airport tunnels, no major delays, but the left lane's closed in the Sumner, as it is on both sides of the Ted Williams Tunnel. And along the Charles, we have a full closure. Start Soldiers Field Road east at North Harvard Street on to Testero Drive East all the way to the Copley Tunnel. 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Mostly clear sky, 45 degrees. Steve Perez, WBZ traffic on the threes.
0: Here's the four-day WBZ AccuWeather forecast.
18: Mostly clear early this morning, a low of 46. It'll be breezy and warmer later today with a good deal of sunshine, high 71. Partly cloudy for tonight, low 52. Now Tuesday is going to turn out even warmer. Sunshine will mix with some afternoon clouds. The breeze will pick back up again. Tuesday's high about 75. Not as warm, though, by Wednesday with more clouds and a couple of showers, high 66. And highs closer to 60 with the potential for some more rain into Thursday. I'm AccuWeather meteorologist Brian Thompson, WBZ, Boston's News Radio.
1: Good morning, I'm Dan Watkins. Here's what's happening. Jury selection is set to begin Monday in the assault trial of former Patriots wide receiver Stephon Diggs. Diggs is accused of striking and choking his personal chef last year. Police say the woman told officers that the former Patriots star assaulted her at his Dedham home back in December during a conversation about money that she says she was owed. Diggs has denied the allegations and pleaded not guilty to felony strangulation or suffocation and misdemeanor assault and battery. Testimony is expected to last at least a couple of days. Diggs is currently a free agent. Thousands took part in the annual Walk for Hunger on Boston Common Sunday, raising money to tackle food insecurity in Massachusetts and beyond. WBZ's Kyle Bray with more.
8: The 58th annual Walk for Hunger by Project Bread comes at a pivotal time as the nation faces rising food prices and the impact of SNAP cuts. The walk is looking to raise over $1 million for Project Bread to help tackle food insecurity, something that a report from the Greater Boston Food Bank found around 40% of households in the state struggle with. But Project Bread CEO Aaron McAleer says this is more than just about raising money and walking.
9: It's also about increasing the public will to say that this is not acceptable in Massachusetts and in the United States of America. Nobody should be worried about affording food. They should be confident at the end of the day that they can go home and put food on the table.
8: One of the walkers is Hazel, a kid who takes part in a program called Campassion that sees kids volunteering to help feed their community.
10: It's fun because it's just doing something small, well, big like this. Just knows that I'm making a difference and I like it.
8: She says it's important that kids her age are motivated to help others.
10: Kids are also our future, basically. So if they start now, then when they're adults, they can do way more.
8: From the Common, Kyle Bray, WBZ, Boston's News Radio.
1: Dozens of kids in Somerville try their hands at a fast-growing sport that has them bouncing off the concrete. Literally. WBZ's Heil Schaffel with more.
11: I think our thing is we want parkour to be close to the people, where people live, where people play.
12: That's why Blake Evett and his group Parkour Generations are holding the City Speed Challenge on the grounds of Somerville High School, where the sloping rails and concrete make a perfect course.
11: All of these courses are going to have lots of different ways for you to go through. It's up to you to find the way through.
12: For anyone who hasn't watched The Office, parkour is a largely unorganized sport where people vault and jump around urban environments. The group was actually the one that pushed for the parkour park built here. It's become mainstream enough to attract a crowd of 40 or 50 competitors.
11: Competitions in parkour has been something that's been pretty controversial since the beginning. And we, as Parkour Generations, had an anti-competition or a no-competition stance for many years.
12: That's because he says the events were often held by large corporate sponsors looking to make money on the avant-garde community. But he says something grassroots like this is something to be proud of.
11: I'd say it's definitely growing, and the accessibility is improving.
12: Kyle Schaffel, WBZ, Boston's News Radio.
1: Coming up, the Pan-Mass Challenge has some big fundraising goals for this year's ride. Details next.
13: Who wouldn't want to retire a millionaire? It's one of those words that kind of has a nice ring to it. But if you think a seven-figure nest egg is enough to get you through your golden years, the reality may be it depends.
14: We get fixated on this big round number, you know, six zeros, but it really doesn't mean that much.
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14: It's not factoring in like how you live, where you live, how long you might live, all the things that would go into a much more personalized number.
13: And most Americans have to figure that number out on their own. Just 14% of private sector workers have access to defined benefit pensions that do it for them. For the rest, retirement planners suggest aiming for 70 to 80% of pre-retirement income.
14: So if you can live on like 70 or 80,000 over a 20-year retirement, that would come out to about like $1 million. But get above that, and many people are above that, and the number starts rising.
13: I'm Nathan Hager, Bloomberg Business on WBZ. Boston's News Radio.
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27: Hello and welcome. This is the WBZ Book Club. I'm Jordan Rich. True crime, the white-collar kind. Well, you might want to look at a book called The Pretender, how Martin Frankel fooled the financial world and led the feds on one of the most publicized manhunts in history. Published by the Wall Street Journal, the author is Ellen Pollack. Who was Martin Frankel? Just your average 30-year-old from the Midwest, definitely someone considered nerdy, who used his brain to come up with a scheme, a money-making scheme, that took insurance companies to the cleaners to the tune of $200 million. Martin Frankel

0: what It Lit a Fire is all about. He outlines the three forces that power every impact journey: pull, passion, and courage. And in this powerful book, he shares the story of many who have had their fires lit. Gregory Maguire, the author of Wicked, Olympic diver Greg Louganis, comedian Sherry Shepherd, and many more. The journey to light your life's passion starts with a spark. Any one of us can make a difference. It's often about making life better in small ways, a gift that you give to others with tremendous returns for yourself. The title says it all. It Lit a Fire. Let your inner spark ignite a change reaction. And the author is local, Tom Borden. And that's the book club, WBZ, Boston's News Radio.
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3: You're hearing from members of the Celtics and Bruins after both teams' seasons came to an end over the weekend. It was a surprise to many as Jason Tatum was ruled out with a knee injury in the hours leading up to Saturday's Game 7 loss to the Sixers. Tatum says it was unfortunate timing having to deal with a knee issue after coming back from a torn Achilles this spring.
4: It was just kind of tough because, you know, rehab was just going so well the entire time. And
3: Tatum says the knee injury is just day-to-day and not a long-term issue. Bruins defenseman Charlie McAvoy will have an in-person hearing for slashing Buffalo's Zach Benson at the end of Game 6. McAvoy also revealed that he suffered a broken hand in the playoffs. And the Red Sox take on the Tigers in Detroit tonight. They lost to the Astros yesterday 3-1. Dan Watkins, WBZ, Boston's News Radio.
1: 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Traffic on the threes.
5: It is 4:13, and we're going to look north to town. We're 128 north. The ramp to 93 south is still closed, but road work on 128 wrapping up, not slowing anyone down as they do. Route 1's fine. 93 south, a setup at Montvale Ave has also cleared. Taking a look at Route 3, a work crew at Drum Hill's gone. Still seeing a northbound setup right near 128. Won't be there much longer, and there is no delay. And then long-term work wrapping up in Haverhill, 495 south at the Ward Hill Connector, scheduled to return this evening. 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Mostly clear sky, 45 degrees, Steve Perez, WBZ traffic on the threes.
1: Here's the four-day WBZ AccuWeather forecast.
6: With a mostly clear sky early this morning, we'll have a low around 46. We'll have a warmer day later on today with a lot of sunshine and a bit of a breeze, high 71. Partly cloudy later tonight, low 52. And Tuesday warms up even more. A pretty nice day. Sunshine will mix with some afternoon clouds, high 75. We'll have more clouds into Wednesday. There will be a couple of showers around. It will not be quite as warm Wednesday with a high of 66 and still the potential for some showers Thursday. I'm AccuWeather meteorologist Brian Thompson, WBZ, Boston's News Radio.
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3: Good morning, I'm Dan Watkins. Here's what's happening. While the ride is still months away, fundraising is well underway for the 2026 Pan-Mass Challenge. WBZ's Jared Brosnan with details.
7: Pan-Mass Challenge founder Billy Starr is upping the stakes after last year's record-breaking $78 million donation from the heavy hitters.
8: This year, we are declaring a fundraising goal of $79 million.
7: To be considered a heavy hitter, individual riders need to raise over $12,000 for the Dana-Farber Cancer Institute this year. While the goal is always to raise as much money as possible, Starr says reaching $79 million would be pivotal in a time of uncertainty over federal funds.
8: Because for the patients depending on the funding, waiting is inexcusable.
7: Jared Brosnan, WBZ, Boston's News Radio.
3: Spirit Airlines pulled the plug on operations over the weekend, the budget carrier announcing that they're shutting down after failing to reach a deal for a government bailout. The AP's Julie Walker says Spirit, going out of business, left passengers stranded and scrambling.
9: Spirit Airlines is no more the last flights on those big yellow planes landing with these air traffic control pilot interactions caught on ATC.com.

0: Thoughts to all you and your colleagues over there at the banana as the next couple days unfold.
1: Hey man, we really appreciate that. Thank you. It's hard to believe this is it.
0: Yeah, no kidding. It's always a pleasure to talk with you guys on the radios. Yeah.
2: Spirit shutting down Saturday, blaming several factors, including high fuel prices, unable to get a government bailout. Transportation Secretary Sean Duffy.
3: We oftentimes don't have $500 million laying around in a spare account that we can put into a bailout of an airline.
2: He blames the Biden administration for opposing a Spirit-JetBlue merger. Duffy says flyers holding Spirit tickets can get refunds and price-capped flights on select airlines. Go to Spirit or DOT websites. I'm Julie Walker.
4: In a statement, Spirit said that passengers who booked flights with credit or debit cards will automatically get refunds. American Airlines and Delta are among the major carriers offering reduced fares and other support for Spirit customers impacted by the sudden closure. The battle over telehealth and mail access to abortion pills heads to the Supreme Court this week.
5: Two makers of the abortion pill mifepristone, Danko Laboratories and GenBioPro, asked the Supreme Court on Saturday to lift a lower court's ruling prohibiting patients from accessing the abortion pill by mail. Their emergency applications come one day after the Fifth Circuit Court of Appeals temporarily restricted healthcare providers from prescribing the pills by telemedicine or distributing the drug by mail. This isn't the first time the justices have considered a legal challenge to the pill, rejecting a similar case 2 years ago after concluding that a group of doctors lacked legal standing to challenge the FDA's regulation of the abortion pill. Peter Haralambos, ABC News.
4: This year will mark 25 years since the September 11th terrorist attacks. And a nationwide tribute is now underway that will bring a piece of the World Trade Center coast to coast.
6: Tunnel to Towers launching their Steel Across America tour Saturday in Lower Manhattan. Over the next 4 months, a steel support beam recovered from the South Tower will travel and make stops in 21 states before returning back to New York City on September 11th. Tunnel to Towers says the tour stops will allow community members to connect to those who lived through the attacks and provide educational opportunities for those who were too young to remember, all in an effort to reaffirm the promise to never forget. In New York, I'm Jonathan O'Halloran.
4: Workers at Boston's Institute of Contemporary Art now have union backing. The Globe reports that just over 90 employees quietly opted to unionize last month and are now represented by the UAW Local 2110. The group's director of organizing says the ICA voluntarily recognized the union, which allows the employees to conduct a card-counting process instead of a formal election through the National Labor Relations Board. The next step is for the workers to elect a bargaining committee and draw up some specific proposals for negotiations. May the 4th be with you. Monday is National Star Wars Day, and the Boston Symphony Orchestra is ready to celebrate. WBZ's Charlie Bergeron with details.
7: Fans of Star Wars celebrate this day every year with parties and celebrations all around the world. So why this particular day? National Star Wars Day was first organized in Toronto 15 years ago, back in 2011, and May 4th was chosen because of the play on words. You've heard from Star Wars, may the Force be with you. Well, for Star Wars Day, may the 4th be with you. Keith Lockhart and the Boston Pops will perform music from all 9 episodes of the Skywalker Saga over a 2-hour period through John Williams' unforgettable score with live narration by Jeremiah Kissel. 7:30 at Boston's Symphony Hall. May the 4th be with you. Charlie Bergeron, WBZ, Boston's News Radio.
4: A popular singer has canceled much of his upcoming tour, which included a stop in Boston, WBZ's Jeremy Russ reports.
8: Zayn Malik rose to fame as part of One Direction. He since launched a solo career that was supposed to carry right along with his tour this year, but now the entire U.S. leg of that tour has been canceled. That includes a November 15th show at TD Garden. Ticketmaster says fans will be refunded. Malik was suddenly hospitalized last month. He still hasn't revealed exactly why. On social media, he thanked his fans for their support and said he still wants to get out to as many shows as he can. Jeremy Russ, WBZ, Boston's News Radio.
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16: It is 4:23. Looking west of town, Pike westbound work at 495 is about to clear. Just a minor delay getting through there. You're okay on 290. 495 had road work by 290, and that is no longer so. And then on Route 2, westbound in Fitchburg at Route 31, that work zone's gone. Another eastbound at 495 will be clearing next. 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Mostly clear sky, 45 degrees. Steve Perez, WBZ traffic on the threes.
9: Here's the four-day WBZ AccuWeather forecast.
17: Just a few patchy clouds early this morning, a low of 46. It'll be breezy and warmer later today with sunshine much of the time, high 71. Partly cloudy later on tonight, low 52. Breezy and even warmer for Tuesday. Sunshine will mix with some more afternoon clouds, high 75. Not quite as warm by Wednesday with more clouds and a couple of showers, high 66. And then cooling off by Thursday, highs will be in the upper 50s to near 60 with the potential for some more rain. I'm AccuWeather meteorologist Brian Thompson, WBZ, Boston's News Radio.
18: A New Hampshire man is jamming his way to social media success using an instrument that you could find in the drawers of your house. 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
19: 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Steve the Spoon Guy. He's amassed millions of views and tens of thousands of followers on videos of him jamming out with his instrument of choice, two soup spoons. He grew up watching his dad play the spoons at family gatherings and fell in love with it. He's been playing for around 45 years.
20: Anytime there was a family event or anywhere where, you know, there was a dinner with spoons on the table, he would always pick them up and start playing. 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
19: And he loves sharing his love for the spoons with the world. 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
20: What I do is not really controversial. 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
18: And you can check out Kyle's video on our Instagram and TikTok pages at WBZ News Radio. 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
4: The credit applies to both pedal and e-bike trips across the entire Blue Bike system. Riders can redeem the credit by entering the code BCBSBikeMonth26 in the rewards section of the Blue Bikes app. NASA says a potentially hazardous asteroid will fly past the Earth before the end of the decade.
1: Big news day, huh?
21: Man, NASA's making some huge announcement. Yeah, they've been talking about it all day.
22: Experts say the asteroid named Apophis is roughly 250 yards wide and would do catastrophic damage if it actually hit the Earth, but they call that an extreme long shot. Radar observations of Apophis during its flyby in 2021 ruled out an impact for at least the next century.
23: I'm not running anymore.
24: Great speech. I'm sure the asteroid will be very moved.
22: NASA's website says it'll safely pass about 20,000 miles from Earth on April 13th, 2029, though the agency notes that distance is closer than the distance of many satellites in orbit. I'm Scott Carr.
4: The latest on the top stories, plus a check of traffic and weather coming up next. I'm Dan Watkins, WBZ, Boston's News Radio.
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4: Good morning, I'm Dan Watkins. Here's what's happening. Two suspects are in custody following an armed home invasion in Saugus Sunday afternoon. Police say that gunshots rang out on Oakwood Avenue around noon, but fortunately no one was hurt. WBZ TV's Logan Hall spoke with some rattled neighbors who say it was like something out of a movie.
31: Armed gunmen dressed in all black, wearing masks, allegedly broke into this house just behind me here on Oakwood Avenue and stole a safe. There was a large police presence here over the course of the evening. Now, allegedly, the occupant of that home, who was also armed, chased those men out of his house. That's when a gunfight broke out in this quiet Saugus neighborhood. Law enforcement arrived on scene in a matter of minutes, and the Saugus Police Department confirming to us that two men were arrested and are in police custody. One neighbor we spoke to saw it all unfold.
32: And I could see an armed gunman standing in the middle of the street there with a mask, all dressed in black, aiming a gun at the house over here. And then we had the front door open, which is all glass. And my other daughter came downstairs and saw a gentleman holding a safe in my front yard, and then he hit the ground, and she thought that the gentleman in the street was shooting at him, but apparently he was shooting back at the house. And then I saw somebody come out of the house shooting.
4: Derek Matarazzo and Timothy Gregory, both of Boston, are facing felony charges, including home invasion, after the incident. And police say that there's no threat to the public. Jury selection is set to begin Monday in Dedham District Court for Stephon Diggs' assault trial. Here's WBZ's Jared Brosnan.
0: The former Patriots wide receiver has pleaded not guilty to all charges, which includes felony strangulation or suffocation. The accuser claims Diggs smacked and tried to choke her back in December amidst a dispute over payment for her time as his private chef. Following Friday's pretrial hearing, Diggs' mother was removed from the witness list, the judge also ruling to limit part of the accuser's testimony, barring her from referencing any prior bad acts that kept her from coming forward faster. Diggs has yet to sign with another team after getting cut by the Patriots after the Super Bowl. Jared Brosnan, WBZ, Boston's News Radio.
4: The U.S. conflict with Iran has now been going on for more than 2 months. President Trump and other members of his administration said over the weekend that the conflict is not a war, and that Iran has submitted a new plan aimed at bringing a permanent resolution to the conflict. CBS's Olivia Gazis with more.
1: On Sunday's Meet the Press, Acting Attorney General Todd Blanche said the U.S. is not currently at war with Iran.
2: As we said to Congress last week, there has been nothing going on, no hostilities, no exchange of fire since in almost a month. And how do you end a conflict? How do you end this? You have a ceasefire. And that's exactly what we have. And Congress knows that.
4: Meanwhile, the president announcing Project Freedom to help ships leave the Strait of Hormuz starting on Monday. President Trump says the project aims to assist neutral and innocent countries affected by the conflict. Coming up, a well-known tree in Belmont gets a hero's farewell. We'll explain next.
9: 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Traffic on the threes.
16: It is 4:33. Lots of good news happened downtown as work crews are clearing out just in time for your morning commute. 93 South had two lanes taken, lever connector through the O'Neill Tunnel. That's cleared. North and southbound sides of 93 are fine. Tobin Bridge outbound has had two right lanes closed all night. That's in the process of clearing now. Trust the process. The Pike, work crews are gone. Airport tunnels also moving freely with the left lane closure in the Sumner and the Callahan both cleared out. Ted Williams is fine. And then, most importantly, along the Charles, a full closure. Soldiers Field Road to Sturrow Drive East, that whole thing has been picked up, but scheduled to return this evening. So enjoy traveling eastward along the Charles while you can. 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Mostly clear sky, 45 degrees. Steve Perez, WBZ traffic on the threes.
9: Here's the four-day WBZ AccuWeather forecast.
17: Mostly clear early this morning, a low of 46. It'll be breezy and warmer later today with a good deal of sunshine, high 71. Partly cloudy for tonight, low 52. Now Tuesday is going to turn out even warmer. Sunshine will mix with some afternoon clouds. The breeze will pick back up again. Tuesday's high about 75. Not as warm, though, by Wednesday with more clouds and a couple of showers, high 66. And highs closer to 60 with the potential for some more rain into Thursday. I'm AccuWeather meteorologist Brian Thompson, WBZ, Boston's News Radio.
4: Belmont waves a somber goodbye to a beloved leafy friend. WBZ's Heil Schaffel explains.
0: A somber energy hangs in the air outside the First Church in Belmont. You could be forgiven for thinking this gathering of dozens is a funeral, and in a way it is.
3: From what I've heard from the people of the town, there's a lot of grief about the loss of this tree. It's stood here for most people's lives.
5: Mother, I hear you calling.
6: Ancient mother.
0: The community is mourning a massive, graceful copper beech that has loomed over the town green for about 160 years. Arborists for the town say it has beech leaf disease, which is killing the tree from the top down. It may soon fall over, so they're cutting it down before that happens.
3: A lot of us have driven past this tree every day, and it is woven into the fabric of our lives.
0: Assistant Minister Martha Durkee Newman says this ceremony was to help see it off. But town tree warden Will McPhee says the legacy of the great beech will live on, in body and spirit.
7: We do have a number of seedlings that we've taken from this exact tree that we are currently growing as seedlings.
8: Kyle Schaffel, WBZ, Boston's News Radio.
4: Even though they love us, our dogs can disappear in the blink of an eye. WBZ's Nicole Davis reports hundreds of people are standing by to support you as you try to get your pup back home.
12: It happens so fast sometimes you don't even realize it. A door maybe was left open and your pup got out. Or you went out to the yard to get them off the lead only to see an empty harness. When a family dog goes missing, Chris Erickson, the president of Missing Dogs Massachusetts, says that's when they're ready to help.
13: None of us are ever really prepared for when that moment, you know, comes, God forbid. So we're sort of here and we have, you know, online and via word of mouth, we kind of provide the tools and direction for owners.
12: Erickson is one of hundreds of volunteers in Massachusetts and Rhode Island who jump into action as soon as they hear of a missing animal.
13: We all know the first place a lot of people go to is to social media, and that's a great tool in many instances, but then that can become a very quickly overwhelming tool because you have so many people giving you so many suggestions and advice. Do this and go out and call your dog and call this one and call that one.
12: That's why they have a dedicated team who work with pet parents to learn about their dogs and create those flyers you've likely seen on social media. But it doesn't stop there.
13: We have ability to provide humane trapping cameras that, you know, monitor these traps and feeding stations if need be.
12: All of this at no charge as well, although donations are always helpful to keep things going, as Erickson says they do this for the love of animals and family. Nicole Davis, WBZ, Boston's News Radio.
4: 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Coming up, state officials are out with a potential life-saving warning as summer gets closer. Find out more next.
14: We're heading back to the future. Remember the old days when a landline was your social network? Well, it's making a comeback.
15: Introducing Tin Can, the new school landline for friends. It's just like our old phones with no texting or games. And it has all the other regular phone things too, like buttons and twirly cords. And, well, you know, you talk into it.
14: Tin Can is a $100 Wi-Fi-enabled device that's becoming a hit with kids. It looks like an old-school phone that lets people make free calls between these devices and to emergency services. Tin Can says hundreds of thousands have been sold. The company attributes its success to nostalgia among Gen X and millennial parents and the fact they want their offspring away from screens. Tin Can founder Chet Kittleson gave the phone a retro look to make it relatable to parents who are buying his product and remind them of the simplicity of childhood.
18: I'm Courtney Donahoe, Bloomberg Business on WBZ, Boston's News Radio.
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4: As the Bruins and Celtics both begin to turn the page to the offseason, we're hearing from some of the players following their playoff exits. Celtics star Jason Tatum says it was, quote, unfortunate timing. That left knee stiffness forced him to miss the Celts Game 7 loss to the Sixers Saturday night. Tatum says that the knee injury isn't considered to be a long-term thing. Bruins defenseman Charlie McAvoy revealed he suffered a broken hand in Game 2 against Buffalo. McAvoy will also have an in-person hearing with the NHL's Department of Player Safety after slashing the Sabres' Zach Benson at the end of Game 6 Friday night. And the Red Sox dropped 2 out of 3 to the Astros at Fenway over the weekend, including a 3-1 loss in 10 innings yesterday. They'll look to bounce back tonight in Detroit against the Tigers. First pitch is at 6:40. Dan Watkins, WBZ, Boston's News Radio.
2: 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Traffic on the threes.
11: It's 4:43. Looking around the Commonwealth, south of town, Expressway 24 and 95 are fine. 95 had the last work crew south of the town. That's been cleared. Route 3 looks good. North of town, 128 north, the ramp to 93 south reopening now. 93 and Route 3 easy in and out of New Hampshire. And west of the city, one work crew remains, Pike West by 495, but they won't be there much longer. 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Mostly clear sky, 45 degrees. Steve Perez, WBZ, traffic on the threes.
2: Here's the four-day WBZ AccuWeather forecast.
16: The mostly clear sky early this morning. We'll have a low around 46. We'll have a warmer day later on today with a lot of sunshine and a bit of a breeze, high 71. Partly cloudy later tonight, low 52. And Tuesday warms up even more. A pretty nice day. Sunshine, a mix of some afternoon clouds, high 75. We'll have more clouds into Wednesday. There will be a couple of showers around. It will not be quite as warm Wednesday with a high of 66 and still the potential for some showers Thursday. I'm AccuWeather meteorologist Brian Thompson, WBZ, Boston's News Radio.
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4: Good morning, I'm Dan Watkins. Here's what's happening. The state of Massachusetts is out with a warning about life jackets as we head into boating season. WBZ's Jeremy Russ reports.
25: Wearing a life jacket is mandatory, for many boaters at least. That's according to the Massachusetts Environmental Police and Mass Wildlife. The rule applies to several different classifications of boaters, including canoeists and kayakers between September 15th and May 15th, kids under 12, and stand-up paddle boarders. That being said, it's recommended that everyone wear a life jacket while they're out on the water. Experts say the water can still be dangerously cold even if the air is warm, and hypothermia can make it harder to stay afloat if you end up overboard. Jeremy Russ, WBZ, Boston's News Radio.
4: Reaction continues to pour in from both sides of the aisle following the federal indictment by a North Carolina grand jury of former FBI Director James Comey. It comes after Comey posted a photo last year of seashells on a beach arranged to form the numbers 8647. President Trump took aim at the former FBI director over the post, telling reporters that 86 is used by mob bosses when they order an associate to kill someone. Appearing on NBC's Meet the Press Sunday, California Democratic Senator Adam Schiff said he's never seen, quote, such a weak case.
0: I think this case is likely to be thrown out even before it goes to a jury. It will absolutely be thrown out by the jury.
4: Meanwhile, Acting Attorney General Todd Blanche says the indictment isn't solely about the former FBI director's social media post. Blanche made his comments during an appearance on NBC's Meet the Press.
3: This is not just about a single Instagram post. This is about a body of evidence that the grand jury collected over the series of about 11 months.
4: Comey made his first court appearance last week after being charged with threatening the president and transmitting a threat across state lines. The former FBI director is expected to appear in a North Carolina courtroom at a later date. A new report says over 3 million people have lost federal food aid after new government rules were enacted last year. Scott Carr with details.
5: The Wall Street Journal reports enrollment in the Supplemental Nutrition Assistance, or SNAP, program has decreased by nearly 3.5 million people since stricter eligibility requirements were put in place last summer. One of the largest decreases was in Arizona, where the number of SNAP recipients has fallen by roughly 50%. More than 42 million people in the U.S., including many children, received monthly SNAP benefits last year at a cost of about $100 billion. I'm Scott Carr.
4: A new study shows GLP-1 weight loss drugs like Ozempic and Wegovy may reduce alcohol consumption, with anecdotal evidence the cutback just happens naturally, not by force of will. Here's ABC's medical correspondent, Darian Sutton.
6: We can see some significant results with those who use semaglutide. 52% reduction in heavy drinking days, more than a 60% reduction in the number of days they're drinking, and overall alcohol consumption. Now, these results are dramatic, but this study is still small, so a larger study would be needed to help confirm these results.
4: The study followed obese adults with moderate to severe alcohol use, comparing the effects of semaglutide, the active ingredient in Ozempic and Wegovy, to a placebo. All of the participants also had cognitive behavioral therapy. Colon cancer rates are on the rise among younger adults, and now Dana-Farber researchers are studying possible environmental causes. WBZ's Sherry Small explains.
9: A new study finds a possible link between early-onset colorectal cancer and exposure to certain pesticides, including picloram, a powerful herbicide that kills tough weeds and woody plants. It's widely used on farmland and also along roadside highways and utility corridors to help keep brush under control. It's long-lasting in soil. That's why it's carefully regulated. Dana-Farber epigenetics researchers are studying whether long-term environmental exposure to chemicals like this could be altering how genes behave and whether those gene changes play a part in the rise in early onset colorectal cancer in people under 50. More research is needed. For now, scientists stress there's no proven environmental link, but it is an area of growing interest. They say at this point their findings are a good starting point. Sherry Small, WBZ, Boston's News Radio.
4: Pop star Britney Spears' DUI case is on the docket Monday in a California courtroom. ABC's Jacqueline Lee with details.
17: The 44-year-old superstar is facing a misdemeanor DUI charge after California Highway Patrol responded to a report of an erratic driver back in March. After a series of field sobriety tests, authorities arrested Spears on suspicion of DUI. She's accused of being intoxicated with a mixture of alcohol and drugs. Since the arrest, Spears' team says she has been in a treatment program, calling the event unfortunate and inexcusable.
4: If a plea is reached, Spears could get 12 months probation, avoiding jail time. Prosecutors say because it's a misdemeanor charge, she doesn't have to appear in court. The final preparations are underway in New York City for Monday's Met Gala, with the biggest names in Hollywood and beyond set to attend.
26: Beyonce is back at the Met Gala for the first time since 2016. And now a decade later, B is co-chairing fashion's biggest night alongside Nicole Kidman, Venus Williams, and Anna Wintour. The theme, costume art. Though who has RSVP'd yes? Sabrina Carpenter, Angela Bassett, and Zoe Kravitz, who may or may not be accessorizing with an engagement ring from Harry Styles.
7: And while she's become a Met Gala mainstay, reports are swirling that Zendaya will not be there this year.
4: That was ABC's Will Gans reporting. We'll check the roads and get the latest forecast coming up next.
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11: 4:53 and we're looking good downtown. Work crews just cleared from the Tobin Bridge. So it looks like all roads are open along the Charles. That full closure, Soldiers Field into Sumner, is gone. The airport tunnels are wide open. No trouble south of town or north of the city. And out west, Pike West at 495, a work crew there. Looks like that's finally wrapped up. 290 and Route 2 look good, and so do you, and away we go. 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Mostly clear sky, 45 degrees, Steve Perez, WBZ traffic on the threes.
12: Here's the four-day WBZ AccuWeather forecast.
16: Just a few patchy clouds early this morning, a low of 46. It'll be breezy and warmer later today with sunshine much of the time, high 71. Partly cloudy later on tonight, low 52. Breezy and even warmer for Tuesday. Sunshine will mix with some more afternoon clouds, high 75. Not quite as warm by Wednesday with more clouds and a couple of showers, high 66. And then cooling off by Thursday, highs will be in the upper 50s to near 60 with the potential for some more rain. I'm AccuWeather meteorologist Brian Thompson, WBZ, Boston's News Radio.
4: New music festival is coming to Boston City Hall Plaza next weekend. WBZ TV's Brianna Pitts spoke with the founders.
31: An idea born in the dorms at UMass Amherst is quickly becoming a national music movement on college campuses. This is Mojo.
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31: What started as a grassroots movement to build up and boost local musicians may soon become Boston's newest tradition. Founded by a trio of 20-somethings who launched the company as college sophomores, their goal is to bring modern-day music festivals back to the basics.
0: We are young, and we're 23, 24 years old, and at the end of the day, we're just trying to make great experiences for everybody.
31: That includes New Bedford-based Band of Brothers, Morrissey Boulevard. Having met the Mojo founders at UMass, they already have a few Mojo Fests under their belts.
1: What they're doing for live music, and it's just a dream for all of the bands and for local music, and for like our community that is local Mojo. It's really wonderful what they're doing.
4: Saturday's festival will have 10 hours of music, 2 stages, and food trucks. A new art exhibit in Europe is causing quite the stir. The AP's Julie Walker reports it features robot dogs with the heads of famous people.
2: In Germany, an art installation features robot dogs with lifelike heads. Some include tech titans Elon.

0: Project Bread comes at a pivotal time as the nation faces rising food prices and the impact of SNAP cuts. The walk is looking to raise over $1 million for Project Bread to help tackle food insecurity, something that a report from the Greater Boston Food Bank found around 40% of households in the state struggle with. But Project Bread CEO Aaron McAleer says this is more than just about raising money and walking.
1: It's also about increasing the public will to say that this is unacceptable in Massachusetts and in the United States of America.
0: One of the walkers is Hazel, a kid who takes part in a program called Campassion that sees kids volunteering to help feed their community.
2: It's fun because it's just doing something small, well, big like this. It just knows that I'm making a difference and I like it.
0: From the Common, Kyle Bray, WBZ Boston's News Radio.
3: Well, today is National Star Wars Day, and the Boston Symphony Orchestra is getting ready to celebrate with a very famous phrase in the digital age.
4: Fans of Star Wars celebrate this day every year with parties and celebrations all around the world. So why this particular day? National Star Wars Day was first organized in Toronto 15 years ago, back in 2011, and May 4th was chosen because of the play on words. You've heard from Star Wars, may the Force be with you. Well, for Star Wars Day, may the 4th be with you. Keith Lockhart and the Boston Pops will perform music from all 9 episodes of the Skywalker saga over a 2-hour period through John Williams' unforgettable score with live narration by Jeremiah Kissel. 7:30 at Boston's Symphony Hall. May the 4th be with you. Charlie Bergeron, WBZ, Boston's News Radio.
3: And we're coming up on 5:08 here, Monday morning in Boston, to check on some business news as we head over to Bloomberg's Courtney Donahoe.
5: Video game retailer GameStop is making a play for eBay. The retail chain is proposing to buy the online marketplace for about $56 billion. Both companies have been trying to adapt to changing consumer preferences. GameStop has been focusing on collectible toys and trading cards as more video games are purchased online. eBay also has been pushing collectibles, creating a business overlap. Wall Street is getting ready for a busy week, which will be capped off by the April jobs report on Friday. S&P futures are up 4 points. Dow futures are down 95. Last week, tech shares led stocks higher to wrap up the week, sending the S&P 500 to a record high. However, the Dow fell 152 points. And Facebook parent Meta is pushing into humanoids, which are futuristic robots that can move like humans. The tech giant has acquired Assured Robot Intelligence, which is a startup developing artificial intelligence models for robots.
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3: Still to come. Well, not quite yet, but we will be running on sunshine to begin this week. We're looking at a beautiful afternoon of weather ahead of us. Just got to get through a pretty chilly morning, but I think we've been through a little bit worse so far this year. Well, coming up here in just a few moments, we've got some breaking news in terms of an update to the health of a longtime ally of President Trump, who was once known as America's mayor. We've got the details coming up. 5:09 here on this Monday morning.
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6: We're hearing from members of the Celtics and Bruins after both teams' seasons came to an end over the weekend. It was a surprise to many as Jason Tatum was ruled out with a knee injury in the hours leading up to Saturday's Game 7 loss to the Sixers. Tatum says it was unfortunate timing having to deal with a knee issue after coming back from a torn Achilles this spring.
7: It was just kind of tough because, you know, rehab was just going so well the entire time. And
6: Tatum says the knee injury is just day-to-day and not a long-term issue. Bruins defenseman Charlie McAvoy will have an in-person hearing for slashing Buffalo's Zach Benson at the end of Game 6. McAvoy also revealed that he suffered a broken hand in the playoffs. And the Red Sox take on the Tigers in Detroit tonight. They lost to the Astros yesterday 3-1. Dan Watkins, WBZ, Boston's News Radio.
8: Right now, upper 40s, but we're feeling closer towards 40 degrees here before our morning sunrise. It is 5:13 as we are back on those roads, checking traffic and weather together every 10 minutes. We've got Lori Grandy with the Subaru Retailers of New England. All-wheel drive, traffic on the threes.
9: All right, Jim, we've been looking at all the maps and all the cameras, and you're looking good out there. Definitely heavier volume now on the northbound side of the expressway, but it's all moving very well into Braintree at this early hour. Traffic continues to look good on 24, 95. Route 3 is heavier through Braintree now, but for the most part, it is still a good ride in from the south shore. Traffic coming in from the north shore at Route 1 is wide open through Saugus. So far, heavier volume on Route 3, more company Chelmsford to Burlington, but you're good to go once you're on the upper end of 128 southbound there. Speed limit ride through Linfield and Reading right down into Waltham. 93 is also a good ride into the city so far. Lori Grandy, WBZ's traffic on the 3.
8: And we are just about to see a little bit of daybreak out there. Not yet, though. We're still pretty dark and still pretty chilly at the moment. And once we hit that morning sunshine, going to start to feel a whole lot better. It is the first full week of May. We're up to 70 degrees this afternoon. And how about your Tuesday tomorrow? Mid to upper 70s sounds pretty good to me. A beautiful start to the week. And it begins on this May the 4th.
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8: And thank you so much for joining us here on this Monday morning. I'm Jim McKay, and here are the five things you need to know. At 5:15, the hangover still omnipresent for Celtics and Bruins fans after a brutal weekend of playoff elimination losses. President Trump promising talks are still going well with Iran as the situation in the Strait of Hormuz continues to linger with stranded ships and humanitarian aid now being brought in to help. Gas prices meantime. time. They are soaring. New national average from AAA is $4.46. We're at $4.36 here in the Commonwealth. And Spirit Airlines going belly up over the weekend. A scramble now for some of their 17,000 employees, including pilots, hoping to find a new job. Meantime, thousands of customers hoping to salvage a future trip. Well, the man once dubbed America's mayor, now fighting for his life at a hospital in Florida.
9: Rudy Giuliani, former New York City mayor and advisor to President Trump, is in critical but stable condition at a Florida hospital. That's according to a spokesperson who did not say why the 81-year-old was hospitalized. Giuliani earned the nickname America's mayor for helping unite the nation after the September 11 terror attacks, but he became a more divisive figure later after serving as President Trump's personal lawyer. On social media, Trump called Giuliani a warrior. Heather Bosch, CBS News.
8: 517 now, Acting Attorney General Todd Blanche is shedding more light on the indictment into former FBI Director James Comey.
10: This is not just about a single Instagram post. This is about a body of evidence that the grand jury collected over the series of about 11 months.
8: It all started when Comey posted a photo last year of seashells on a beach arranged to form the numbers 8647. President Trump took aim at the former FBI director over the post, telling reporters 86 is used by mob bosses when they order an associate to kill someone. Comey surrendered after he was charged federally for threatening the president's life. Many in the restaurant industry say it is a common phrase used to cut off someone at the bar or kick somebody out. Controversy at Cornell over an alleged altercation between the Ivy League school's president and a group of students after a debate about Israel and Palestine.
11: The student group say they approached the Cornell president, Michael Kotlikoff, in the hallway to ask about free speech on campus and walked with him to his car. Then they say he, quote, just immediately started reversing into us. But Kotlikoff telling a very different story, saying the group accosted him in the hallway, followed him across campus, and then started, quote, banging on the windows, blocking the car, and shouting. Kotlikoff saying he waited until he saw space behind the car and then was able to slowly maneuver out.
8: ABC's Olivia Rubin reporting it's not known if Cornell is formally investigating the incident. Well, three people are dead from a suspected hantavirus infection on a cruise ship in the Atlantic. Health officials say another three people are being treated. Hantavirus is spread by contact with rodents or their urine, droppings, and saliva, and do not often spread via person-to-person contact. Well, Britney Spears is scheduled to be arraigned today. The 44-year-old singer facing a DUI charge after her arrest in Southern California in March. Because it's a misdemeanor, she's not required to appear in person, so her attorney will likely be alone for the hearing. Spears voluntarily admitted herself into a substance abuse treatment center and has since been released. Cambridge, the site of an athletic competition made popular by the show The Office.
12: Hopping, jumping, swinging, and sliding.
13: Keep red on your right and blue on your left.
12: That's the name of the game in parkour, the loosely defined sport where people vault and jump around cityscapes the world over. It started out as an underground movement in the 80s and 90s, but now it's popular enough for Blake Evett to host this competition on a chilly Sunday and get dozens of kids to show up.
13: But it's now become mainstream enough that, like, we're in the schools, we're in PE departments.
12: This is the second annual City Speed Challenge held by his group Parkour Generations.
13: There is a growing competition circuit for parkour here in the United States.
12: He said he used to be against parkour competitions, feeling big corporate interests were holding them to make a buck. But now, down-to-earth events like this are popping up, which he approves of.
13: These kind of grassroots competitions are designed to just get people moving and have fun.
12: Kyle Schaffel, WBZ, Boston's News Radio.
8: First responders spring into action to rescue two brothers and a dog from the Essex River after their boat started to sink. The 30-foot sailboat called Jenny Lee ran aground in the river, forcing the passengers to call for help using an emergency beacon. The two brothers were found wading through frigid, chest-deep water along with a small dog floating in a plastic container. Both men were taken to nearby hospitals for hypothermia and remain in stable condition. The dog is doing just fine this morning. Meantime, the state of Massachusetts out with a warning as we head into boating season.
14: Wearing a life jacket is mandatory, for many boaters at least. That's according to the Massachusetts Environmental Police and Mass Wildlife. The rule applies to several different classifications of boaters, including canoeists and kayakers between September 15th and May 15th, kids under 12, and stand-up paddle boarders. That being said, it's recommended that everyone wear a life jacket while they're out on the water. Experts say the water can still be dangerously cold even if the air is warm, and hypothermia can make it harder to stay afloat if you end up overboard. Jeremy Russ, WBZ, Boston's News Radio.
8: 521. Coming up here, urgent talks on Beacon Hill when it comes to a new budget and more workers are looking for a better paycheck. Go figure. We've got traffic and weather together on what should be a beautiful Monday next.
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8: Yeah, we do have some morning clouds out there. We're expecting a good deal of sunshine today. Also, some very nice temperatures. 523, right back at it on those roads. Checking traffic every 10 minutes, brought to you by Subaru Retailers of New England All-Wheel Drive. Traffic on the Threes. Where we start, Lori?
9: We are starting in Braintree because that's where we're starting to see that heavier volume. 93 northbound, more Logan Express to the Braintree split. Still, the expressway is moving pretty well, though, heading into the city. Just more of you on it, getting past the gas tank there. You're doing very well. I'm proud of you. 93 southbound, starting to slow a bit through Medford, but for the most part, it's still a good ride. We can expect some heavier volume happening in Andover and Woburn shortly, but right now you're still looking good. Just more of you out there right now. Route 3 heavier approaching 128 in Burlington, but so far the upper end of 128 is moving very well in either direction there, and you're good to go if you're heading in towards Logan right now. Lori Grindy, WBZ's Traffic on the Threes.
8: And Lori, let's get a look now at that forecast, and we like what we see in the early going here as we head over to WBZ AccuWeather meteorologist Joe Lundberg.
18: Hey, Jim, I think it's going to be a couple of nice days to start the work week today. We'll see more southern clouds. The wind will pick up, and it will get warmer today with temperatures topping out at 70 or so. And partly cloudy tonight. Our overnight, though, 49 to 53. More sun than clouds tomorrow. Windy and even warmer. Temperatures mid to upper 70s, though a lot cooler on the Cape and the Islands. Upper 50s, low 60s there. Wednesday, a lot cloudier, windy, and not as warm. And there'll be some showers around, especially in the afternoon. The high is 68, closer to 60 on the Cape and the Islands. Thursday looks to be mostly cloudy and cool. There could be some rain with a high of 60 to 64. Dry weather for Friday. I'm AccuWeather meteorologist Joe Lundberg, WBZ, Boston's News Radio.
8: And right now, at the moment, upper 40s. We're certainly feeling a bit cooler than that. 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We're at 49 degrees right now in Boston.
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20: Because trust goes a long way. New England Business Now, the multi-pronged effort to come up with a state spending strategy. Beginning another chapter this week, state senators will take a whack at a more than $63 billion budget approved last week by their colleagues in the House after debate over more than 1,700 amendments, which added tens of millions of dollars to the blueprint. The Senate will go through much of the same process for much of the month of May before another version emerges. Then it's off to conference committee with the goal of having fiscal year 2027 spending plan in place by fiscal New Year's Day on July 1st. More workers want more money. Unlike other contentious union bargaining efforts, the workers at Boston's Institute of Contemporary Art are heading to the bargaining table against bosses who are willing to listen. Officials at the ICA voluntarily recognize the union organizing effort, which means a formal election for union representation with the National Labor Relations Board will be avoided. Union says the process so far has happened very quickly and that management is being responsible. Right now, 527 here, upper 40s, and we're waiting on some of this sunshine here this morning. On the way next. Well, Celtics and Bruins fans, how's your Monday doing? Probably better than your weekend, at least, as we can finally start to look behind. But that reflection period when you're a sports fan after some very tough losses, it is all very important. And that's why we're talking to you about the B's and C's this morning. Some grumpy green and black and gold fans, that's for sure. We've also got a former Patriots player who's back in the state of Massachusetts for all the wrong reasons. We'll explain coming up here in just a few moments. But a beautiful start to the work week. Sunshine, 70 degrees later on. 5:30 news next.
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20: 49 degrees. We are just getting to daybreak in Boston. It is 5:30 here on this Monday morning, May the 4th, 2026. Thank you so much for joining us. I'm Jim McKay, and here's what's happening. Definitely might need that jacket out the front door this morning, but not so much this afternoon. That forecast is going to be taking a turn pretty quick in the right direction. And we are looking at a beautiful start to the week. A little bit of cloud cover out there, but in general, it's going to be a very nice start to the morning. Quickly warming up, highs up around 74 this afternoon with plenty of sunshine, mid-70s tomorrow, upper 60s for Wednesday. All in all, just a great start as we begin the week. Well, it was certainly one of those weekends if you're a Boston sports fan. Couple of major L's at the Garden for both the Bruins and Celtics, and the harsh reality of being bounced from the first round is really starting to settle in.
0: The fact of the matter is, in all walks of life, especially sometimes in sports,
1: I mean, yeah, anything can happen.
0: And when the Celtics failed to close out Philadelphia in Game 5 at home, doubt creeped in for this green teamer.
1: My thing was just thinking, like, it can, like, spiral if this series goes 6 or 7.
0: Well, it went the distance all right, and the Celtics laid an egg, lost in Game 7 at home, as did the Bruins the night before in Game 6 in their first-round playoff series with Buffalo. Meantime, the Red Sox, they've lost 4 of 5 and have the third-worst record in baseball.
5: Can't win them all. That's right. What are we going to do? Well, better luck next year.
0: Chris Fama, WBZ. 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
20: 5:32, jury selection set to begin today at Dedham District Court for Stephon Diggs' assault trial.
6: The former Patriots wide receiver has pleaded not guilty to all charges, which includes felony strangulation or suffocation. The accuser claims Diggs smacked and tried to choke her back in December amidst a dispute over payment for her time as his private chef. Following Friday's pretrial hearing, Diggs' mother was removed from the witness list, the judge also ruling to limit part of the accuser's testimony, barring her from referencing any prior bad acts that kept her from coming forward faster. Diggs has yet to sign with another team after getting cut by the Patriots after the Super Bowl. Jared Brosnan, WBZ. Boston's News Radio.
20: 5:32, one person suffering critical injuries after a car filled with people went off the Southeast Expressway into the woods and into the water in Milton early Sunday morning. State police saying five people sent to the hospital and one person was left with critical injuries. This happened just before 3 a.m. Sunday by exit 3. The car was pulled out and towed away, and the road was closed for a brief period. Well, NASA's saying a potentially hazardous asteroid is set to fly past the Earth in about 3 years' time.
7: Big news day, huh?
10: Man, NASA's making some huge announcement. Yeah, they've been talking about it all day.
11: Experts say the asteroid named Apophis is roughly 250 yards wide and would do catastrophic damage if it actually hit the Earth, but they call that an extreme long shot. Radar observations of Apophis during its flyby in 2021 ruled out an impact for at least the next century.
12: I'm not running anymore.
13: Great speech. I'm sure the asteroid will be very moved.
11: NASA's website says it'll safely pass about 20,000 miles from Earth on April 13th, 2029, though the agency notes that distance is closer than the distance of many satellites in orbit. I'm Scott Carr.
20: And coming up here in just a few moments, a fond farewell to a lifelong Leafy friend in Belmont. Explain in just a moment, but first we're back on those roads. Traffic every 10 minutes brought to you by the Subaru Retailers of New England all-wheel drive. Traffic on the threes. Here's Lori.
9: All right, Jim, just getting word of a crash now in Walpole. This is on 95 northbound. It's at the on-ramp, just after the on-ramp from Coney Street. It's minor in nature. A couple of cars collided there, but just so you know what's happening. Route 3, northbound, heavier. Bergen Parkway to the Braintree split. 93 northbound, especially slow now. Logan Express to the split there. Once you're on the expressway, it starts to really slow down there at Granite Avenue up towards Southampton Street, and then moves better after that into the O'Neill Tunnel. 93 southbound, a little bit heavier as well through Andover and Woburn. Lots more volume out there, but it's all moving. Lever Connector, that is not moving so great. It's heavy and slow all of its entire length getting onto Storrow Drive. So far, the Tobin is okay, and the airport tunnels are too. Lori Grandy, WBZ's traffic on the threes.
8: And Lori, we are seeing a little bit of sunshine mixing in with those clouds. It is going to be a very good start to this Monday, and ahead of us, we're climbing up to highs up around 70 degrees. Partly cloudy then tonight, lows down around 51. Your Tuesday tomorrow, we're mostly sunny. Highs will be climbing up into the mid-70s, and by Wednesday, we fall back into the upper 60s, and we could see a few showers around mainly on Wednesday afternoon. But outside of that, we're going to be pretty good for Wednesday as well. Just a bit cloudy, and then that temperature is really going to start to take a dive Thursday into Friday. But today, 70, sunshine, 75 tomorrow, upper 60s for Wednesday. A very nice start. It is the first full week of May. Not trying to overdo it, but we may be turning a little bit of a corner here in the month of May, and hopefully on ourselves on a nice path here to some much warmer weather. At the moment, though, we're still pretty chilly out there. Upper 40s, feeling closer to 40 at 5:36. Well, a somber goodbye at the First Church of Belmont to one longtime tree.
2: From what I've heard from the people of the town, there's a lot of grief about the loss of this tree. It's stood here for most people's lives.
3: The community is mourning a massive, graceful copper beech that has loomed over the town green for about 160 years. Arborists for the town say it has beech leaf disease, which is killing the tree from the top down. It may soon fall over, so they're cutting it down before that happens.
2: A lot of us have driven past this tree every day, and it is woven into the fabric of our lives.
3: Assistant Minister Martha Durkee-Newman says this ceremony was to help see it off. But town tree warden Will McPhee says the legacy of the great beech will live on.
4: We do have a number of seedlings that we've taken from this exact tree that we are currently growing as seedlings.
3: Kyle Schaffel, WBZ, Boston's News Radio.
8: 5:37. This one is for the birds. A new study showing our feathered friends may not be so trusting of women. WBZ's James Rojas explaining.
7: You may have heard the theory that birds aren't real. It's a whole thing. But there's a new theory based on actual science that suggests city birds may fear women more than men. The reason? Unknown. Folks here at South Station, also a hotspot for birds, are not sure what to do with this newfound information.
12: That's kind of a wild thing. I think the researchers might be a little bored over at UCLA.
7: UCLA researchers say the study looked at urban birds from five European countries. But here in Boston, our birds didn't get the memo.
14: I think they're definitely built different. We're actually in the South, the Starbucks over there. They fly right past us.
15: They will, like, stick around our station. Like, they won't leave at all.
7: Yeah, here you don't want to get between a pigeon and a pastry. In Dewey Square, James Rojas, WBZ, Boston's News Radio.
8: Well, we might need to need to send a Diamond Dave on this case. A spot for ice cream on the common is now missing its cone. Flower Bakery on the common saying someone swiped their ice cream cone display outside of their location. They just want it back, even putting out a Facebook post saying, no questions asked, just please return it. Maybe even a few baked goods will be exchanged. 5:38 now, Monday morning in Boston. It is time now for business. We head over to Bloomberg's Courtney Donahoe.
16: As the airline industry faces lots of uncertainty, Delta plans to give its employees a 4% pay raise this year. Airlines are dealing with soaring jet fuel prices that have forced carriers to rethink their growth plans and has driven Spirit Airlines out of business. Turning to the market, stocks have been searching for direction this morning as geopolitical tensions in the Middle East continues. A shaky ceasefire has been in place with the U.S. and Iran struggling to agree to peace talks. S&P futures are up 7 points. Dow futures are down 110. And the company behind Rubbermaid, Sharpie, Elmer's Glue, and other major brands is seeing higher than expected demand for its consumer products. Shares of Newell Brands jumped close to 12% on Friday. The company raised its financial outlook for the year despite what the consumer goods giant calls a challenging macroeconomic environment. Other brands under its umbrella include Graco Baby Goods and Yankee Candles.
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8: Still to come. I
20: Well, we had all those April showers, and now it's time for those May flowers to bloom. A little bit of sunshine out there, a beautiful start to the week expected. And coming up here in just a few moments, talking to a guy who knows quite a lot about playing the spoons. We'll explain just a few moments. Monday morning in Boston. Your top stories next.
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31: As the Bruins and Celtics both begin to turn the page to the offseason, we're hearing from some of the players following their playoff exits. Celtics star Jason Tatum says it was, quote, unfortunate timing. That left knee stiffness forced him to miss the Celts Game 7 loss to the Sixers Saturday night. Tatum says that the knee injury isn't considered to be a long-term thing. Bruins defenseman Charlie McAvoy revealed he suffered a broken hand in Game 2 against Buffalo. McAvoy will also have an in-person hearing with the NHL's Department of Player Safety after slashing the Sabres' Zach Benson at the end of Game 6 Friday night. And the Red Sox dropped 2 out of 3 to the Astros at Fenway over the weekend, including a 3-1 loss in 10 innings yesterday. They'll look to bounce back tonight in Detroit against the Tigers. First pitch is at 6:40. Dan Watkins, WBZ, Boston's News Radio.
8: A little bit of sunshine in the mix here, but also some cloud cover, chilly start, but some beautiful conditions on the way for your Monday. We're checking those roads, traffic every 10 minutes. We've got Lori Grandy with the Subaru Retailers of New England All-Wheel Drive. Traffic on the threes.
9: All right, we're dealing with a situation. It's minor crash, 95 northbound, just after the on-ramp from Coney Street in Walpole. It's in the breakdown lane. Just a minor crash there, but just so you know what's happening. Route 3, northbound heavier, Bergen Parkway to the split in Braintree, and same deal, heavier traffic on 93 northbound from the Logan Express to the Braintree split. Now the expressway is really starting to bunch up right around East Milton Square, heading in towards the city, and the lever connector is slow end-to-end, but so far, the Tobin is okay, and things are looking good in the airport tunnels. River Roads, no problems along the Charles right now. So far, so good north of town. If you're traveling on Route 1, 95, 93, 495, certainly heavier volume, but still looks good. Lori Grandy, WBZ's traffic on the 3s.
8: And right now, just some cloud cover out there, but that sunshine is starting to rise. We can see it a little bit in Boston at the moment. We're going to get a whole lot of it today. A beautiful start to your Monday. Bit breezy, very warm later on. We're up to 70 degrees. Should be just a perfect picture early May, springtime afternoon.
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8: And good morning, I'm Jim McKay, and here are the five things you need to know at 5:45. Jury selection in the felony strangulation trial for former Patriots wide receiver Stephon Diggs beginning at Dedham District Court this morning. Five hospitalized, one with critical injuries. After an early morning crash on Sunday in Milton, a car went off the expressway into a pond into the woods. Birds in Boston may have a gender bias. More and more birders saying that they are more friendly to men versus women. And Flower Bakery on the Common, they want their ice cream cone back. Someone stole their cone display. They're promising no questions asked. Just please return it. Defense Secretary Pete Hegseth ordering the withdrawal of about 5,000 U.S. troops from Germany.
0: We're talking about Ramstein Air Force Base. We're talking about Wiesbaden, the army base there in Wiesbaden. We're talking about other locations all throughout Germany that are vital to the U.S. deterrence of presence against Russia, namely as a support for NATO. And even in the conflict with Iran, Germany has stepped up and has provided assistance there, allowing the use of its bases.
8: ABC's Luis Martinez reporting the move comes after President Trump threatened to pull troops after remarks made by the Chancellor of Germany about the U.S. war with Iran. Two U.S. service members go missing over the weekend after taking part in a training exercise in Morocco, and officials believe the soldiers fell from a cliff into the ocean while they were on a hike with their unit.
1: These service members who are in the army were reported missing on Saturday. They were taking part in an annual multinational military exercise called the African Lion Exercises, involving some 5,000 troops and personnel from 40 countries.
8: ABC's Lama Hassan reporting, and while the incident remains under investigation, officials say there's no indication of foul play. In the nation's capital, a protest atop the Frederick Douglass Memorial Bridge is reportedly almost over. There was a post late last night on social media indicating the nearly three-day protest would soon be ending. A person reportedly climbed on the bridge on Friday to protest the war in Iran and to the development of artificial intelligence. Well, a major video game retailer is looking to take the joystick away from Amazon.
2: GameStop has made a $55.5 billion unsolicited bid to take over online marketplace eBay. The video game company says it wants to turn eBay into a competitor to e-commerce giant Amazon. GameStop is offering $125 per share in a combination of stock and cash. 5 years ago, GameStop was a meme stock bolstered by social media frenzy. Heather Bosch, CBS News.
8: And at 5:48, some local hockey moms deciding to raise money by lacing up the skates as well.
3: The mothers, some of them constantly stumbling, took to the ice to raise money for Winthrop's youth hockey program.
4: Most of us don't play, have never played. This is all about the fun for the kids and the community and brings a lot of people together.
5: Is your mom a hockey player?
6: Yes. Well, not a good one.
10: My goal out there today is to not hurt myself.
3: The arena was packed. The moms say it was their most successful fundraiser of the year, and no one got hurt. Michael Wallace, CBS News.
8: Well, at 5:49, two suspects involved in an armed home invasion on a quiet street in Saugus are expected in court to face charges today. Derek Matarazzo and Timothy Gregory, both from Boston, were arrested after a woman was held at gunpoint and shots were fired on Oakwood Ave near noontime yesterday. No one was hurt. Well, a man driving a front-end loader is arrested after a slow speed chase through Millbury. An officer attempted to pull over the vehicle for erratic driving, including swerving into traffic and nearly hitting multiple utility poles. After a roadblock was set up by another cruiser, the man eventually stopped the loader, and he now faces multiple charges. And remember, this forecast, well, we are looking pretty good here today, but as we all know, the very nice weather in early spring can also be very fleeting at the same exact time. We're in the month of May now, but that weather is still going to be all over the place, so you're going to want to take us on the go. 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Well, a New Hampshire man is jamming his way to social media success with the help of some utensils.
5: You're listening to the smooth, spoontastic stylings of New Hampshire's Steve Becker, a.k.a. Steve the Spoon Guy. He's amassed millions of views and tens of thousands of followers on videos of him jamming out with his instrument of choice, two soup spoons. He grew up watching his dad play the spoons at family gatherings and fell in love with it. He's been playing for around 45 years.
7: Anytime there was a family event or anywhere where, you know, there was a dinner with spoons on the table, he would always pick them up and start playing. And I think it drove mom crazy, but dad loved it.
5: And he loves sharing his love for the spoons with the world. He plays shows at nursing homes and senior centers and says he loves seeing all the positive comments on social media.
7: What I do is not really controversial. It's just fun.
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8: And it is 5:51. Coming up here in just a few moments on WBZ News Radio, a celebration of all things fashion in the heart of New York City, and a whole lot more to get to as well. Beautiful sunshine trying to mix in with those clouds out there. We are going to have quite a start to the work week. Lori Grandy with your traffic, and that is on the way next.
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11: This is Dan Ray. Meet Justin from Wilmington. His orthopedic surgeon said he needed a total hip replacement. But instead of going under the knife, Justin called Boston Prolotherapy.
12: I was in so much pain, I couldn't walk around without limping. Not able to play with my son at the time, not being able to go out in the driveway and play catch with him. 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
8: Sunshine and clouds mixing in. We are tapped for what should be a beautiful Monday ahead of us. 5:53, we're checking traffic every 10 minutes. We've got Lori Grady with the Subaru Retailers of New England All-Wheel Drive. Traffic on the threes.
9: Well, it's all starting to happen now. Things are getting slow out there. Sumner Tunnel traffic is heavy, especially at the entranceway right now. Tobin Bridge delays begin through the Chelsea curves right to the center span. Stop and go action in Revere, Route 1A southbound, Revere Beach Parkway to Boardman Street. And that lever connector is slow going, getting off of 93 and onto Storrow Drive. 95. Heavier volume now on 93 southbound through Andover and Woburn, just like I thought it would. That's exactly what's happening right now. Route 3 southbound, heavier volume Chelmsford to Billerica. Still, actually, they just cleared that crash we had in Walpole, 95 northbound at the on-ramp from Coney Street. That's been moved out of the way for you. Traffic is slowing now on 24 northbound, 27 through 139. They're getting through the Brockton stretch. And if you're coming in on the expressway northbound, that is definitely heavier. Adams Street to Southampton Street, but it's still moving. Lori Grandy, WBZ's traffic on the threes.
8: And Lori, we've got a check now on that forecast. See how things are set to play out for today after what is so far a pretty cool morning out there. Here's WBZ AccuWeather meteorologist Joe Lundberg.
16: More sun than clouds today. It'll become windy and warmer this afternoon with a high around 70. Partly cloudy and breezy tonight, low 49 to 53. Sunshine and some clouds tomorrow. Windy and even warmer, the high 75 to 79, but holding in the upper 50s and low 60s across the Cape and the islands. For Wednesday, mostly cloudy, windy, and not as warm. There'll be a couple of showers around, especially in the afternoon, the high 68, near 60 on the Cape and the islands. Thursday, mostly cloudy, cooler, a chance of rain, high 60 to 64. I'm AccuWeather meteorologist Joe Lundberg, WBZ, Boston's News Radio.
8: And right now, at the moment, some clouds mixing in here with a little bit of sunshine, 555. 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
17: A groundbreaking study from Washington State University showcases a new method of efficiently converting sewage sludge into renewable natural gas while significantly cutting treatment costs.
18: It opens the door for a solution we didn't have before.
17: Study lead author, Professor Brigetta Ottering, says current renewable natural gas production is on track to replace fossil fuels.
18: 45 to 55% of natural gas is renewable natural gas.
17: Stephen Kaufman, CBS News.
8: And at 5:56, we continue with tonight's Met Gala in New York City, turning fashion into fine art.
19: The theme is costume art. It centers on a new exhibit at the Metropolitan Museum of Art, exploring how clothing shapes a human body. It showcases hundreds of pieces highlighting diverse bodies often overlooked in traditional art, including designs reflecting aging, disability, and pregnancy. You can expect to see celebrities on the red carpet for tonight's Met Gala, interpreting the theme in bold and highly creative ways. Stacy Lynn, CBS News.
8: And at 5:57, behold the power of sleep. Nearly 200 people taking part in a napping competition in South Korea. The participants were judged on how well they can sleep through a series of distractions. One event took place at a public park where they were interrupted with tickling and also mosquito sounds. I know I wouldn't be sleeping through a mosquito. That would wake me up immediately. Your 6 o'clock news on the way next. Coming up here in just a few moments, a former Patriots player back in town for a court date. Rough time if you're a Boston sports fan, but beautiful weather on this Monday. Jeff Brown, Lori Grandy, your 6 o'clock news on the way next.

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8: Oh, top of the morning to you. It's 6 o'clock on this Monday, the start of a brand new work week. We've got partly cloudy skies and 48 degrees here in Boston. 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I'm Jeff Brown, and may the 4th be with you.
9: More sun than clouds today, becoming windy and warmer with highs topping 70.
8: That is WBZ AccuWeather meteorologist Joe Lundberg, near 80 degrees coming up tomorrow. Red Sox are on the road. They visit Detroit for a 3-game series beginning tonight. The Sox are now the only show in town. Gulp. And Boston fans are not impressed.
10: The fact of the matter is, in all walks of life, especially sometimes in sports,
11: I mean, anything can happen.
10: And when the Celtics failed to close out Philadelphia in Game 5 at home, doubt creeped in for this green teamer.
11: My thing was just thinking, like, it can, like, spiral if this series goes 6 or 7.
10: Well, it went the distance all right, and the Celtics laid an egg, lost in Game 7 at home, as did the Bruins the night before in Game 6 in their first-round playoff series with Buffalo. Meantime, the Red Sox, they've lost 4 of 5 and have the third worst record in baseball.
12: Can't win them all. That's right. What are we going to do? Well, better luck next year.
10: Chris Fama, WBZ, Boston's news radio.
8: Yeah, you can't win them all, but you can win some, can't you? Jury selection begins this morning as former Patriots star Stephon Diggs' case heads back to Dedham District Court today. The wide receiver faces charges of domestic assault involving a worker at his home. Diggs has pleaded not guilty to strangulation and suffocation charges, in addition to misdemeanor assault and battery against the female worker. Prosecutors say the violence took place following a dispute last year about money. Diggs has since been released by the Patriots in a money-saving move and remains an NFL free agent. Diggs continues to deny all of the charges. Two suspects involved in an armed home invasion on a quiet street in Saugus are expected in court to face charges today. 38-year-old Derek Matarazzo and 55-year-old Timothy Gregory, both from Boston, arrested after a woman is held at gunpoint and shots are fired on Oakwood Avenue around noontime yesterday. No one injured in the violence. The U.S. hopes to end a logjam in the Strait of Hormuz.
13: Project Freedom, a U.S. military plan starting today that will offer for what's being described as a defensive umbrella to help cargo ships pass safely through the strait. Ships have been stuck, unwilling to move because of safety concerns, but also because insurance companies have refused to insure them. Operation Project Freedom could change that.
8: That's ABC's Lionel Moise. Back home, gas prices continue to hang out in the nosebleed section. WBZ's Drew Mulholland is here with a look. Good morning, Andrew.
14: Good morning, Jeffrey. Gas prices nationally for regular unleaded averaging $4.46 per gallon, up more than 35 cents in the last week. In Massachusetts, a dime lower at $4.36. Prices tend to rise as we approach Memorial Day weekend anyway, with a summer blend of gasoline and higher demand. Secretary of Transportation Sean Duffy says prices at the pump will start to come down after the Strait of Hormuz reopens, but warns there will be a lag time. Can I tell you today?
8: Doesn't sound like good news.
14: I'm driving into work today, right?
8: Yep.
14: The thing, pulling the gas station, the gas station price changes by like 15 cents
8: as you pulled in.
14: Can you believe it?
8: And then you pulled right out.
14: I had to stay.
8: Drew, thank you. It's 6:03 on this Monday morning, and off we go. We check traffic and weather together every 10 minutes. Laurie Grandy joins us with the Subaru Retailers of New England. All-wheel drive traffic on the threes. Morning, sunshine.
15: Good morning to you. Good morning, Drew. Good morning, Jeffrey. It's wonderful to see you both and all of you out there at sea. We have some heavier volume now. Downtown Sumner Tunnel, that is a slow going now. East Boston getting to the O'Neill Tunnel. We're seeing some heavier volume as well on the Lever Connector coming off of 93. Let's check out 93 now with Kristen Eck. She's got the Needham Bank Road Report.
16: Well, good morning, Laurie. And things look pretty good out of the Merrimack Valley this morning on 93 southbound, heading down toward 128. It does get heavy from there down to Montvale Avenue. And then it's just starting to get busy down around Assembly Square as well. Kristen Eck in the Needham Bank Road Report.
15: And keep in mind that once again today, we'll be dealing with the Bourne Bridge Project. We're down to one lane in either direction, getting over the bridge right now. We've been seeing the delays on Route 25 and also on Route 3 as people head over to the Sagamore Bridge. But so far, so good this morning. Lori Grandy, WBZ's traffic on the 3.
8: And sunrise here in the city, not bad. We do have partly cloudy skies at the moment, 48 degrees here in town. We're expecting temperatures to jump into the low 70s today, pretty much everywhere. Breezy conditions, plenty of sunshine as well. If you like today, you'll love tomorrow because it's even warmer than that. Some inland locations will top 80 degrees and still mild on Wednesday, although we are expecting a couple of showers late in the day with a high approaching 70 on Wednesday afternoon. And more like normal temperatures to round out the work week on Thursday and Friday with high temperatures near 60 both days. Our pattern has been cooler on the weekends, and that seems to be the case once again this upcoming weekend. Again, that's a long way away, but that's what we've got our eyes on at this point. Right now, it's dry and partly to mostly cloudy here in Boston, 48 degrees on this Monday morning at 6:05. Stranded passengers on Spirit Airlines get a helping hand from other airlines, but that's just one of many headaches.
17: In airports across the country, including here at Logan, Spirit planes are grounded and ticket counters are closed after the airlines announced early Saturday morning that it was ceasing operations after the budget carrier failed.

0: and go back to square one and figure out.
1: WBZ-TV's Paul Burton tells us that many passengers also say missing and locked luggage is now inaccessible as well with Spirit Airline. As for the company's more than 14,000 employees, many other airlines now offering those workers priority interviews for open positions. Busy week at the state Supreme Court, which gets an earful today from activists on a number of potential ballot questions. First up is Raise Up Massachusetts, the group behind the successful passage of the state's millionaires tax, will argue to get a potential question off this year's ballot that would lower the state income tax from 5% to 4% over claims that wording of the potential question is misleading. Also, justices will hear from those for and against a petition that would repeal recreational marijuana and a review of plans to eliminate party primaries also on the docket. This is a big week for the city of Boston.
2: The city's first ever climate summit. It all kicks off with the annual Climate Tech Conference, a two-day event at the Boston Center for the Arts. The week-long climate summit will feature the region's innovation economy that powers cuts to greenhouse gas emissions and has the potential to create thousands of jobs. More than 100 events are on tap this week throughout the region. Jay Willette, WBZ, Boston's News Radio.
1: All right, 6:07, and more companies are lining up for American oil these days. Let's find out more from Business News Now and Courtney Donahoe. Good morning, Courtney.
3: Well, good morning. The U.S. has become the number one exporter of crude, overtaking Saudi Arabia with more than 250 million barrels shipped overseas in the past 9 weeks. But record American exports also come with warnings that this supply cushion is rapidly being pushed to its limits. Many energy experts are questioning how long shipments can be sustained at such levels. Domestic inventories are quickly depleting, and America's oil producers, they're struggling to keep up. Checking on your money, the S&P and NASDAQ starting the week at a record high, and this morning futures are pointing to they're actually just shifted just a moment ago, but traders have been looking at all of the economic fallout from the Middle East conflict. S&P futures were higher a second ago, and now they're down 41 points. Dow futures are down 375. I'm Courtney Dunhoe, Bloomberg Business on WBZ Boston's News Radio.
1: Still to come. But he won't be singing them for a while longer. Details coming up next. Good morning. It's 6:09.
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4: Red Sox have dropped 4 out of 5 following yesterday's 3-1 loss to the Astros. The Sox start up a 3-game set in Detroit tonight. First pitch is at 6:40. Bruins defenseman Charlie McAvoy has been offered an in-person hearing with the NHL's Department of Player Safety. McAvoy is facing a potential suspension of 6 or more games after slashing Buffalo's Zach Benson at the end of Game 6 Friday night. McAvoy also telling reporters that he suffered a broken hand in the playoffs. Celtic star Jason Tatum says it was unfortunate timing that he had to miss Game 7 with left knee stiffness. He says that the issue isn't considered to be long-term. And in golf, Cameron Young is celebrating his third career PGA Tour victory after winning the Cadillac Championship this weekend. Dan Watkins, WBZ, Boston's News Radio.
5: The reality of Monday morning is settling in at 6:13. Every 10 minutes, we're on the roads. Laurie Grandy joins us with the Subaru Retailers of New England. All-wheel drive traffic on the threes. Lawrence, you're brought to us by Burton's Grill and Bar.
6: All right, sir. We are definitely seeing heavier volume now northbound on the expressway. The stop-and-go action starts right around the Furnaceburg Parkway. It's about a 22 minutes between the Split and Braintree to the O'Neill Tunnel. Lever connector is tied up end-to-end. And now traffic continues to build over at the Tobin Bridge. You're slowing through the Chelsea curves there to 93, and the Sumner is heavy as well. All right, let's check out what's happening on Route 3. Here's Kristen Eck. She's got the Needham Bank Road Report.
7: Lori, things are starting to slow down here on Route 3 southbound. Right around 495 in Chelmsford, you're going to have a lot of friends with you down past the Lowell Connector on-ramp down to 129. Not too bad getting down to 128 in Burlington, at least for now. Kristen Eck in the Needham Bank Road Report.
6: 93 southbound. I'm going to find that heavier volume now Commerce Way to Montville Avenue, and then, like I said, Sullivan Square heading to the Zakim Bridge. Lori Grandy, WBZ's traffic on the threes.
5: So we are under some cloudy skies here in Boston to get us started on this Monday morning, but this is going to be a decent day and part of a big warm-up in the works here in Boston. Going to be pretty breezy this afternoon with wind gusts around 30 miles an hour, but still, temp's going to feel nice in the sunshine right around 70.
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5: Summer-like heat will be with us tomorrow as we hit 80 degrees. Slight cool down on Wednesday, though. Thank you for being with us to kick off your brand new work week. It is Monday morning, May 4th. I'm Jeff Brown, and here are the five things you need to know at 6:15. Project Freedom now underway in the Strait of Hormuz. President Trump says any interference in U.S. forces assisting stranded vessels will be met with force. Critical but stable condition. America's mayor, former New York City Mayor Rudy Giuliani, is hospitalized with an unknown illness this morning. Quiet Sunday disrupted in Saugus. Two suspects now face charges connected to an armed home invasion. Q&A, the state Supreme Court will hear oral arguments on several potential ballot questions this fall, including the future of recreational pot and the state's income tax. Saved from the frigid waters of the North Shore in a rescue this weekend.
8: Two brothers and a dog from the Essex River saved after their boat started to sink. The 30-foot sailboat called Jenny Lee ran aground of the river, forcing the passengers to call for help using an emergency beacon. The two brothers were found wading through frigid chest-deep water, along with a small dog floating in a plastic container. Both men were taken to nearby hospitals for hypothermia and remain in stable condition. The dog is doing okay this morning. Jim McKay, WBZ, Boston's News Radio.
5: Meantime, a warning from state officials as we get ready for boating season.
9: Wearing a life jacket is mandatory, for many boaters at least. That's according to the Massachusetts Environmental Police and Mass Wildlife. The rule applies to several different classifications of boaters, including canoeists and kayakers between September 15th and May 15th, kids under 12, and stand-up paddle boarders. That being said, it's recommended that everyone wear a life jacket while they're out on the water. Experts say the water can still be dangerously cold even if the air is warm, and hypothermia can make it harder to stay afloat if you end up overboard. Jeremy Russ, WBZ, Boston's News Radio.
5: Well, the ride is still a couple months away. Fundraising is already underway for this year's largest athletic fundraiser in the United States.
10: Handmass Challenge founder Billy Starr is upping the stakes after last year's record-breaking $78 million donation from the heavy hitters.
11: This year, we are declaring a fundraising goal of $79 million.
10: To be considered a heavy hitter, individual riders need to raise over $12,000 for the Dana-Farber Cancer Institute this year. While the goal is always to raise as much money as possible, Starr says reaching $79 million would be pivotal in a time of uncertainty over federal funds.
11: Because for the patients depending on the funding, waiting is inexcusable.
10: Jared Brosnan, WBZ, Boston's News Radio.
5: And so far, the Pan Mass Challenge has raised more than $1 billion for cancer research at Dana-Farber. 6:17, Monday morning in Boston under cloudy skies. We're underway at 48 degrees, sunshine 70 for a high today. Former Massachusetts Congressman Barney Frank is hopeful while in hospice care. In his first interview since going public over his final stage treatment of congestive heart failure, Frank tells CNN he's hopeful about the future of the Democratic Party, but warns of missteps by progressives which could sideswipe progress needed in the upcoming midterms. The 86-year-old Frank speaks from his home in Ogunquit, Maine, and says his own experience gives him reason to believe and says a political majority can get things done. Frank is currently writing a book due to be released in September. Once called America's mayor for his handling in the aftermath of the 9/11 terror attacks in New York City, former Mayor Rudy Giuliani is in the hospital and in critical but stable condition. Giuliani became a more divisive figure later in his career as Donald Trump's personal attorney. No word on when Giuliani checked into the hospital or what he's being treated for, but he did host his America's Mayor Live podcast Friday night. He entered with a raspy voice and telling the audience he was not feeling all that well. Giuliani, who once ran for president himself, was hospitalized late last year following a car crash in New Hampshire. A search and rescue mission continues in Morocco after two U.S. service members are missing. Officials with the U.S. Africa Command say the pair were not taking part in training missions in the South African country when they apparently fell from a cliff while on a hike near the shore. The two believed to be with the U.S. Army and off duty at the time of their disappearance. Controversy brews at Cornell University.
12: The student group say they approached the Cornell president, Michael Kotlikoff, in the hallway to ask about free speech on campus and walked with him to his car. Then they say he, quote, just immediately started reversing into us. But Kotlikoff telling a very different story, saying the group accosted him in the hallway, followed him across campus, and then started, quote, banging on the windows, blocking the car and shouting. Kotlikoff saying he waited until he saw space behind the car and then was able to slowly maneuver out.
5: That's ABC's Olivia Rubin. The confrontation follows a debate about Israel and Palestine on the campus of Cornell. Dunder Mifflin's got nothing on Cambridge in this office-inspired competition.
13: Hopping, jumping, swinging, and sliding.
14: Keep right, red on your right and blue on your left.
13: That's the name of the game in parkour, the loosely defined sport where people vault and jump around cityscapes the world over. It started out as an underground movement in the 80s and 90s, but now it's popular enough for Blake Evett to host this competition on a chilly Sunday and get dozens of kids to show up.
14: But it's now become mainstream enough that, like, we're in the schools, we're in PE departments.
13: This is the second annual City Speed Challenge held by his group Parkour Generations.
14: There is a growing competition circuit for parkour here in the United States.
13: He said he used to be against parkour competitions, feeling big corporate interests were holding them to make a buck. But now, down-to-earth events like this are popping up, which he approves of.
14: These kind of grassroots competitions are designed to just get people moving and have fun.
13: Kyle Schaffel, WBZ, Boston's News Radio.
5: Still on the sidelines.
15: New England took me away.
5: It's It's more time away for the great Barry Manilow. The legendary 82-year-old forced to cancel more shows in Las Vegas this month as he continues treatment for lung cancer. Manilow says his prognosis for stage one lung cancer is good, and he's hoping to be healthy enough to perform some scheduled arena shows in the UK starting next month. 621, busy Monday already. Check traffic and weather together next. 10.

0: 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Nothing artificial about it. 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
2: 623, we're on the roads now, and every 10 minutes, Laurie's here with the Subaru Retailers of New England all-wheel drive traffic on the threes, brought to us this time by TNK Asphalt.
4: Okay, let's start off with a check of the upper end of Route 3. First stop with Kristen Eck. She's got the Needham Bank Road Report.
5: Laurie, things just got worse here on Route 3 southbound, and we have a reason. There's a disabled pickup truck in the left median, Route 3 south, about a mile after 129 in Chelmsford, so everybody's slowing down to have a look at that, even though it's not blocking anything, and you are backed up to 495 on Route 3 South. Kristen Eck in the Needham Bank Road Report.
4: Heavier volume now getting through the Sumner Tunnel is still slow going there. The Ted Williams Tunnel is not bad. Tobin Bridge delays begin at Carter Street at stop and go to 93. Lever Connector is full right now, and traffic continues to slow as well. Route 1A out of Revere approaching Boardman Street from the Revere Beach Parkway. Now keep in mind that work continues today and until May 20th on the Bourne Bridge. We're down to one lane in either direction. Route 25 eastbound is jammed up for about a mile approaching the Bourne. Lori Grandy, WBZ's traffic on the threes.
2: Meteorologist Joe Lundberg joins us this morning in the four-day WBZ AccuWeather forecast. Even though, Joe, we're under some clouds, I think we can all appreciate some warm weather coming up.
6: Indeed. In fact, those clouds will be going away pretty quickly, and sunshine is going to dominate most of today with a good southwest breeze. And those are usually warm wind directions, and today will be no exception. We're going to get to 70 later today. Tonight, partly cloudy. It stays kind of breezy. Lows in the upper 40s to low 50s. Windy, warmer tomorrow with sun and some clouds. We get to 75 to 79, although much cooler on the Cape and the islands, of course. Wednesday gets a little cloudier as the front approaches. It won't be as warm. Still kind of windy with some showers. Weighted at the afternoon hours, 68 the high, closer to 60 on the Cape and the islands. A lot of clouds Thursday. Could be some rain showers. The high just 60 to 64. I'm AccuWeather meteorologist Joe Lundberg, WBZ, Boston's News Radio.
2: Some clouds will start us off on this Monday, but not bad in Boston's 48 degrees. Again, we'll reach around 70 today. Good morning, 625, and on Wall Street, it looks like a big-time sell-off is in the works this morning. The Dow, S&P, and NASDAQ all trending sharply lower as investors continue to monitor the latest in U.S.-Iran developments. New England Business Now, the multi-pronged effort to come up with a state spending strategy begins another chapter this week. State senators in committee will take a whack at a more than $63 billion budget proposal approved just last week by their colleagues in the House of Representatives after debate over more than 1,700 amendments adds tens of millions of dollars to the blueprint. The Senate will go through much the same process for much of this month of May before another version emerges. Then it's off to conference committee with the goal of having a unified fiscal year 27 spending plan in place by fiscal New Year's Day coming up on July 1st. Clouds to start in Boston.
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2: sunny, windy, and warm today. Highs will be in the lower 70s and warmer tomorrow. Coming up on WBZ News Radio this morning, the United States offers a helping hand in the Strait of Hormuz. What's next for stranded passengers of Spirit Airlines? And we learned this morning that birds of a feather really do flock together. 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With this friendly reminder, our stories really come alive on social media. 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
2: Morning, 6:30 in Boston on this Monday morning under partly cloudy skies. It is 48 degrees as we get going, and thank you for being with us. 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I'm Jeff Brown. Boston finally shakes the cold.
14: Increasingly windy and warmer today with sunshine, some clouds, and a high near 70.
2: That is WBZ AccuWeather meteorologist Joe Lundberg. Warmer weather coming up tomorrow as well. Red Sox hit the road with their tail between their legs. Sox and Detroit Tigers will open a three-game set in Motown tonight. 6:40 is first pitch. Oh, what could have been, but it's the Sixers instead to take on the Knicks in game one of the NBA conference semifinals. That game gets underway in Philadelphia tonight. With just 5.5 weeks till FIFA's World Cup soccer tournament comes to Foxborough, MassDOT is huddling up again.
15: It is time for another update on all things transportation for the matches, which begin on June 13th. A lot has happened in the recent past, including a 180 on tailgating outside Boston Stadium, which will now be allowed even though there's a limited number of parking spaces. There's also no shortage of frustration about the cost of public transportation to get to the matches. The update from MassDOT later this morning. Jay Willett, WBZ, Boston's News Radio.
2: Some help for stranded airline passengers this morning, but what's next for some 14,000 employees of Spirit Airlines?
16: This is about real people's lives. Sometimes Spirit flight attendants who are married to each other, taking care of kids, and suddenly without health insurance. So we really need support for these workers now who have been on the front lines of providing a really essential service for so many Americans.
2: That is President Sarah Nelson with the Association. Association of Flight Attendants. Travelers left in the lurch with the sudden shutdown of Spirit are offered alternate flights on other airlines, some of which are on deep discounted prices. Spirit had been in talks about with the White House on a $500 million bailout, but terms could not be reached, and the airline shut down in the middle of the night over the weekend. Lawyers for troubled pop superstar Britney Spears will be in a California courtroom today. Spears, who is not expected nor required to attend, is accused of DUI involving drugs and alcohol after being stopped by police in Ventura County not far from her home. The 44-year-old Spears has already voluntarily checked into rehab. She faces misdemeanor charges, which could mean a year of probation, a DUI class, and state-mandated fines. Shakira puts on a show and makes history in Brazil. WBZ's Drew Mulholland with the update. Good morning, Andrew.
17: Good morning, Jeffrey. Yes, it is the biggest Shakira show ever. Some 2 million people in attendance at Rio de Janeiro's Copacabana Beach this weekend. Sounds lovely, doesn't it?
2: An intimate show?
17: Yeah, it's intimate indeed. It was a free show. I know you like that.
2: Yeah, free is good.
17: Free is good. Shakira delivered 30 song set, interludes, costume changes. You know the deal. Madonna and Lady Gaga have also had shows there. Copacabana Beach. What a spot, place to be. Shakira comes to Boston, Jeff, a garden show in July.
2: That's not free.
17: That's not free. No. Nope, to be clear, not free. This comes after she had to scrap the Fenway show last summer. You remember that?
2: With that's right.
17: Stage integrity issues and all that.
2: Yeah. That was a big story.
17: Yeah, it was.
2: All right, Drew, thank you. 6:33. Let's get out on the roadways this morning and check in with Laurie Grandy again and the Subaru Retailers of New England. All-wheel drive, traffic on the threes.
4: You know, we continue to see that building volume out there. It's all happening now, folks. 93 southbound is slowing through Medford. Medford Square, stop and go to the Zakim Bridge. Lever Connector is tied up now. Route 1A south on slow Bell Circle to Boardman Street, and Route 1A southbound is also tied up at the entrance to the Sumner Tunnel. There's a disabled vehicle about halfway through the tube. The right lane is blocked off there, so that's what's happening inside the Sumner Tunnel right now. Tobin Bridge delays begin at Carter Street now. Well, let's check out what's happening on the upper end of Route 3 with Kristen X. She's got the Needham Bank Road Report.
5: Laurie, you meet up with a whole bunch of happy brake lights on Route 3 southbound right at 495 in Chelmsford. It's jammed down past the Lowell Connector. We've got a disabled pickup truck sitting in the left median about a mile after 129. Everybody's slowing down to have a look at that. Kristen Eck in the Needham Bank Road Report.
4: All right, just getting word now of a crash in the Ted Williams Tunnel. We will keep you posted on that. Laurie Grandy, WBZ's traffic on the threes.
2: A decent start to Monday morning in Boston, although we're under a little bit of a cloud cover here in the city. It's 48 degrees right now. It's going to be very windy today with gusts approaching 30 miles an hour, but the winds will be mild and warm even today. We'll feel nice as temperatures rise to the lower 70s in much of the area. So it will be breezy. It will be sunny. Nice day today. Even better tomorrow with some summertime heat for some of us just away from the city and a few miles inland. Temperatures are likely to top 80 degrees tomorrow. Slightly cooler on Wednesday as we drop to around 70 under cloudy skies with a chance of some showers in the region. And then more seasonable temperatures to wrap up the work week on Thursday, Friday, and into the weekend as well. Right now in Boston, cloudy skies and 48 here in the city at 6:35 on this Monday morning. The U.S. military is now assisting stranded shipping vessels move through the Strait of Hormuz. Meantime, back home, President Trump's approval ratings are hitting record lows.
18: New polling shows two-thirds of Americans say the country is headed in the wrong direction. President Trump's disapproval rating hitting a record 62%, and the president underwater on every issue tested. Cost of living, inflation, the war with Iran, and the economy.
2: That's ABC's Selena Wang. This all comes 6 months ahead of the November midterm elections. The president still remains very strong in the court of public opinion for some Republicans. However, Republican leading independents are starting to turn away from the president. Again, 6 months till the midterm elections. Rats are running rampant in Waltham these days. Neighbors and businesses say they've had it too, especially with outdoor dining season about to hit its stride. Video this weekend shows the critters ruling the roost on the popular Moody Street, where a lot of restaurants are about to enter the great outdoors. Locals say this is nothing new. The area is not far from the Charles River, which makes rodent removal even more challenging. By the way, outdoor dining season in Waltham begins on May 22nd. Well, this one's for the birds. Our feathers weird friends are not taking these people under their wings.
12: You may have heard the theory that birds aren't real. It's a whole thing. But there's a new theory based on actual science that suggests city birds may fear women more than men. The reason? Unknown. Folks here at South Station, also a hotspot for birds, are not sure what to do with this newfound information.
19: That's kind of a wild thing. I think the researchers might be a little bored over at UCLA.
12: UCLA researchers say the study looked at urban birds from five European countries. But here in Boston, our birds didn't get the memo.
20: I think they're definitely built different. We're actually in the South, the Starbucks over there. They fly right past us.
21: They will, like, stick around our station. Like, they won't leave at all.
12: Yeah, here you don't want to get between a pigeon and a pastry. In Dewey Square, James Rojas, WBZ, Boston's News Radio.
2: And the local bakery is in need of a good scoop.
22: A spot for an ice cream on the Common is now missing its cone. Flower Bakery, with their location on the Common, saying someone swiped their ice cream cone display outside of their spot right in the middle of the Common, and they just want it returned where it rightfully belongs, especially with the nice weather now. Even put out a Facebook post saying, no questions asked, just please return it, and maybe even a few baked Goodwill goods will be exchanged. Jim McKay, WBZ, Boston's News Radio.
2: Looks like Disney is going to touch its technology. Let's find out more from Business News Now and Courtney Donahoe. Good morning.
23: Good morning. Disney is said to be thinking about developing a super app where users can book park tickets, play games, and watch movies. Sources tell us executives at the House of Mouse are discussing how to unify the company's mobile apps and turn its streaming service into the first stop for all things Disney. The goal is to simplify how customers interact with the brand. The conversations, though, are at an early stage, and no concrete steps have been taken toward developing this product. Checking on your money, we've seen a shift in the market. Stocks are dropping as tensions flare in the Middle East. The S&P 500 has reversed earlier gains. An unverified report claims two missiles hit an American patrol boat. No confirmation, though, from the U.S. on this, but S&P futures are down 14 points. Dow futures are falling 250. I'm Courtney Donahoe, Bloomberg Business on WBZ Boston's News Radio.
2: Just ahead. Keys hits all the right notes. That story is coming up next. Good morning. It's Monday. Thanks for being with us. It's 6:39.
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3: Jason Tatum says it was unfortunate timing that he was ruled out for Saturday's Game 7 loss to the 76ers with left knee stiffness as the Celtics season came to a sudden end after letting a 3-1 series lead slip away. Tatum says that the knee issue isn't considered to be long-term, though. The Red Sox lost to the Astros 3-1 at Fenway yesterday. They'll look to bounce back tonight in Detroit against the Tigers. And we're learning more about some of the injuries that Bruins players were dealing with in the playoffs now that their season is over. Defenseman Nikita Zadorov says he suffered a fully torn MCL. Defenseman Charlie McAvoy says he broke his hand. And forward Victor Arvidsson missed the final two games with a broken rib and punctured lung. Dan Watkins, WBZ, Boston's News Radio.
2: You're back to reality, 6:43, Monday morning in Boston, and we check the roads now with the Subaru Retailers of New England all-wheel drive, traffic on the threes.
4: Okay, so we're seeing some delays now. If you're getting over the Bourne Bridge, keep in mind we're down to one lane in either direction there, so it is backing up Route 25 eastbound for about a mile and a half, approaching the bridge, and also the roads through Buzzards Bay, getting to Grandma's Rotary there. Traffic continues to slow as well on Route 3 southbound. We have some delays to get through in Chelmsford in the form of a disabled truck. It's on the left-hand side of the roadway there, right at Route 129. All right, let's check out what's happening on 93 with Kristen Eck. She's got the Needham Bank Road Report.
5: Lori, we're seeing delays on 93 southbound from 125 in Wilmington down past Concord Street. More delays getting past Montvale Avenue with the rough road surface, and then the backup getting into the city starts right after Roosevelt Circle. Kristen Eck in the Needham Bank Road Report.
4: In Peabody, 95 southbound, there's a crash blocking the two center lanes just before Route 1. Traffic is jammed from 114 to that point. Downtown, Ted Williams Tunnel is back to the McClellan Highway. The Tobin is slow from Carter Street, and there's a disabled vehicle. It's on Route 1A southbound just before you get to the Sumner Tunnel. Actually, it's inside the Sumner Tunnel about halfway through. You want to keep it to the left. Lori Grandy, WBZ's traffic on the 3.
2: Finally, we're going to warm up today here in Boston. Temperatures are going to be very close to 70 degrees. Wrap up the weekend yesterday. It was in the mid-50s, but it actually felt like it was the lower 40s. If you like today, you'll love tomorrow. Some summer-like heat on the way and highs around 80.
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2: Good stuff, or at least some warmer stuff for the next couple of days before more seasonable temperatures take control of the latter ends of the week. Thanks for being with us on this Monday morning. It's May 4th. I'm Jeff Brown, and here are the five things you need to know at 6:45. Hopeful in hospice. Former Massachusetts Congressman Barney Frank offers his two cents on Democrats and the party's future on Capitol Hill politics. Big week for Boston underway. The city will host its first ever climate summit with more than 100 events and thousands of international visitors expected. Search and rescue. The U.S. military continues to look for two missing service members in Morocco, believed to have fallen off a cliff while off duty. Not that innocent. Lawyers for Britney Spears will appear in a California courtroom as the pop star faces charges of DUI. Boston sports fans, well, we've seen much better days, haven't we?
6: He works directly across the street from the Garden, and a month ago, he never would have expected this from a day on the job.
7: It was like crickets out here. It was really dead. this time of year, you're not used to that.
8: Nah, there's always people out here and vendors and stuff.
6: Because according to these local, loyal sports fans, after first-round exits from both the B's and C's, and whatever's going on over on Jersey Street, this is the spring of their discontent.
9: They all stink.
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11: 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Celtics and the Bruins.
13: And do you have anything to say about the Red Sox?
11: Oh, my God. What's on their mind? They fired the best coach. I love Cora. He is. Cora's great.
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2: And on the other side of the coin, jury selection begins today in the assault trial of Stephon Diggs.
14: The former Patriots wide receiver has pleaded not guilty to all charges, which includes felony strangulation or suffocation. The accuser claims Diggs smacked and tried to choke her back in December amidst a dispute over payment for her time as his private chef. Following Friday's pretrial hearing, Diggs' mother was removed from the witness list, the judge also ruling to limit part of the accuser's testimony, barring her from referencing any prior bad acts that kept her from coming forward faster. Diggs has yet to sign with another team after getting cut by the Patriots after the Super Bowl. Jared Brosnan, WBZ, Boston's News Radio.
2: Health officials say three people are dead, three more are sick after apparent exposure to hantavirus on board a South African cruise ship. The World Health Organization says it has confirmed one case of hantavirus and expects the others are connected. This on the vessel in the Atlantic Ocean. The MV Hundius is on a multi-week voyage from Argentina with stops scheduled in Antarctica and the Canary Islands of Spain. Hantavirus is transmitted with contact of mouse droppings. It is a virus that killed Gene Hackman's wife, Betsy Arakawa, after an investigation found the couple dead in their home in New Mexico. A Salem Mass man and familiar face at Fenway Park is making his marathon mark. WBZ's Drew Mulholland has our story this morning. Good morning, Andrew.
15: Woke up this morning, Jeff, and I thought to myself, we need some good news out of Fenway.
2: And here it is.
15: Right, here we go.
2: Exactly.
15: His name is John Young, who's back in Boston now working his Fenway gig after a quick detour to London to run the London Marathon. I met John at Pavilion 10 at Fenway. You can find him there on game days, greeting the fans high above third base.
16: I just finished my 25th marathon in London, England.
15: Is that the medal you're wearing right now?
16: It is the one I'm wearing right now.
15: So you're very proud of that one. How'd that one go for you?
16: It went great. I was well-trained. I was ready. I think the one thing for me, it was a lot hotter than I expected.
15: Yeah. All right. Very good. In Boston, you've done Boston. You did it last year, right?
16: I did it last year. I've done Boston 8 times. I've done New York City 8 times.
15: I have it on good authority that you run for a very important charity, too. Tell me a little bit about that.
16: I run for Achilles International, which is a group of runners started by Dick Trom, who was an amputee, first person to do the New York City Marathon without a leg. And we're all athletes with different physical challenges. Some of us have, there's some runners with autism, traumatic brain injury, a lot of visually impaired runners. There's a special branch called the Achilles Freedom Team. We're all athletes that were injured in for the armed forces in the United States. But I've been running with them since 2012, and it's an extremely important charity.
15: How about that? John Young,
2: yeah.
15: All right?
2: Yeah, I did notice that it was awfully quiet at Fenway Park during that interview.
15: It is something good coming out of Fenway.
2: Yeah, that must have taken a long time to find. Congratulations on your gumshoe work over there. All right, 6:49 in Boston on this Monday morning, and some clouds going to give way to some sunshine today, and plenty of it. It's just going to be windy. That's the only complaint we have today, because as New Englanders, we have to complain about something, right? It's 48 right now. We'll hit highs around 70 later this afternoon. A man driving a front-end loader is under arrest after a slow-speed chase through Millbury. Police officer attempted to pull over the construction vehicle for driving erratically, which included swerving into traffic and nearly hitting several utility poles. After a roadblock was set up by another cruiser, the driver of that construction vehicle eventually stopped the front-end loader. He's now facing multiple charges. New Hampshire man is jamming his way to social media success with the help of some utensils.
29: You're listening to the smooth, spoontastic stylings of New Hampshire's Steve Becker, a.k.a. Steve the Spoon Guy. He's amassed millions of views and tens of thousands of followers on videos of him jamming out with his instrument of choice, two soup spoons. He grew up watching his dad play the spoons at family gatherings and fell in love with it. He's been playing for around 45 years.
30: Anytime there was a family event or anywhere where, you know, there was a dinner with spoons on the table, he would always pick them up and start playing. And I think it drove Mom crazy, but Dad loved it.
29: And he loves sharing his love for the spoons with the world. He plays shows at nursing homes and senior centers and says he loves seeing all the positive comments on social media.
30: What I do is not really controversial. It's just fun.
29: Kyle Bray, WBZ, Boston's News Radio.
2: And some songs this morning in the Keys of Life. Alicia Keys is putting the final touches on her upcoming brand new album. It's her ninth studio release. It's called Keys 2, set to drop later this year. There are rumors of a world tour in the works, too, but no official announcement has been made as of yet. 6:51 in Boston Monday morning. Get the sense this is going to be a beautiful day, at least warmer than we've been accustomed to. Traffic and weather together coming up next on WBZ, Boston's News Radio.
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2: 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Traffic on the threes.
4: All right, here's what's happening out there right now. We are still dealing with delays on Route 3 southbound. They begin at 495. It's stop and go to Route 129 there. It's all due to a disabled vehicle on the left shoulder. That's what's happening there. Let's check out what's happening on 93 now with Kristen Eck. She's got the Needham Bank Road Report.
18: Laurie, things get heavy on 93 southbound right after Daskam Road in Andover, so that's a little worse than it was 10 minutes ago. You're on the brakes down to Route 62 in Wilmington. After that, more reduced speeds from 128 down to Montvale Avenue, and then again, finally, from just after Roosevelt Circle heading into the city. Kristen Eck of the Needham Bank Road Report.
4: All right, problems with the crash now. 95 southbound in Peabody, just before you get to Route 1, the two center lanes are blocked off right now. Traffic is jammed from 114 to that point. Also, heavier your volume now in Burlington, 128 southbound from Route 3 to 4 and 225 in Lexington. Downtown, we had a breakdown inside the Sumner Tunnel in the right travel lane. It appears that they are still in the process of getting it out of there. It's on Route 1A southbound inside the Sumner Tunnel. You want to keep it to the left-hand side getting through. Lori Grandy, WBZ's traffic on the 3.
2: Let's check this four-day WBZ AccuWeather forecast now, and meteorologist Joe Lundberg.
19: More sun than clouds today, increasingly windy and warmer this afternoon. There is an elevated fire threat, though, in areas with dry brush or high near 70. Partly cloudy and breezy tonight, though 49 to 53. Sunshine and some clouds tomorrow, windy and even warmer, the high 75 to 79. But upper 50s and low 60s on the Cape and the islands. For Wednesday, mostly cloudy, windy, and not as warm, with some showers mainly in the afternoon. The high 68, but closer to 60 for the Cape and the islands. Thursday, mostly cloudy and cooler, a chance of rain, high 60 to 64. I'm AccuWeather meteorologist Joe Lundberg, WBZ, Boston's News Radio.
2: And clearing skies right now. The overnight clouds breaking up. It is 48 here in Boston. 6:56 on this Monday morning. Sign everywhere. Sign. But these signs are sending us messages from the past.
1: 80 feet up, there are three signs dating back to the late 1800s, and something that makes this project even more unique.
3: So it's cool because usually ghost signs are for businesses that aren't around anymore, but this one is.
1: Tewksbury-based Holton Bugby just celebrated 200 years in business, and for this family-owned lumber company, supporting this project was a no-brainer.
20: It just means a lot to the people in our business. People are really excited about it. They get a lot of pride.
1: For 2 weeks, the Williams brothers will be hard at work, clipped to a lift with buckets and brushes in hand, applying much more than a new coat of paint. For a neighborhood that was largely raised in the 1950s, a project like this can help the West End's effort to stand out once again.
2: It's WBZ TV's Aaron Parsigi, and Jack and Eli Williams are teaming up and taking a blast from the past to repaint the faded ad in Boston's West End. Sunshine in Boston this morning. It's going to be a beautiful day, warming up too, with highs in the 70s. Coming up on WBZ, America's mayor wakes up in a hospital bed. Ain't misbehaving, but if Iran does, the president threatens more attacks, and the largest athletic fundraiser in the U.S. finds its footing once again. 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It's 6:57.
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26: Yeah, Joni, there's several estate planning documents that pretty much everybody should talk to an attorney about implementing. Mm. 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The next one is a healthcare proxy, somebody to act on your behalf for medical reasons if you're not able to. And then lastly, maybe a revocable trust to avoid probate or eliminate or lower estate taxes. So these are the basic documents that everybody should think about talking to an attorney about.
25: 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And there's the Money Minute. 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
2: Beautiful morning in Boston, 7 o'clock on this Monday, and the clouds are breaking up. We've got some sunshine on the increase, 48 degrees right now. Thanks for joining us on this Monday drive to work. 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Welcome aboard. I'm Jeff Brown. It's a new week. It's a new you.
19: More sun than clouds today. Increasingly windy and warmer this afternoon. High near 70.
2: That's the spirit. WBZ AccuWeather meteorologist Joe Lundberg. Watch for flames, too. An elevated fire threat in much of Massachusetts to be aware of today. Home sweet.
31: Swinging a drive out to left field.
5: It's over the head of the batter, crashes into the wall.
2: Now that sound against the left field wall is even louder when the Red Sox lose. The call on Nesson. The Sox hit the road now. They visit Detroit for a three-game stop and a brief road trip gets underway tonight. It's a Game 7-tastic on Sunday in the NBA. Cleveland and the Pistons both advance. And in the NHL Stanley Cup playoffs, the Canadiens send Tampa Bay off to summer vacation. Former Massachusetts Congressman Barney Frank is hopeful while in hospice care. In his first interview since going public about the final stage treatment of congestive heart failure, Frank tells CNN he is hopeful about the future of the Democratic Party, but warns of missteps by progressives could sideswipe progress that's needed in the upcoming midterm elections. The 86-year-old Frank speaks from his home in Ogunquit, Maine, and says his own experience gives him reason to believe and says a political majority can actually get things done still in Washington. Frank is currently writing a book due to be released in September. Once called America's mayor for his handling in the aftermath of the 9/11 terror attacks, former New York City Mayor Rudy Giuliani is in the hospital this morning and in critical but stable condition. Giuliani had become a more divisive figure later in his career as Donald Trump's personal attorney. No word on when Giuliani checked in or what he's being treated for, but he did host his America's Mayor Live podcast on Friday night with a raspy voice and announced to the audience that he was not feeling well. Giuliani, who once ran for president himself, was hospitalized late last year following a car crash in New Hampshire as well, and saved from the frigid waters of the North Shore this weekend.
6: Two brothers and a dog from the Essex River saved after their boat started to sink. The 30-foot sailboat called Jenny Lee ran aground of the river, forcing the passengers to call for help using an emergency beacon. The two brothers were found wading through frigid, chest-deep water, along with a small dog floating in a plastic container. Both men were taken to nearby hospitals for hypothermia and remain in stable condition. The dog is doing okay this morning. Jim McKay, WBZ, Boston's News Radio.
2: This ride is still a couple of months away. The largest athletic fundraiser in the United States is already underway.
7: Handmass Challenge founder Billy Starr is upping the stakes after last year's record-breaking $78 million donation from the heavy hitters.
8: This year, we are declaring a fundraising goal of $79 million.
7: To be considered a heavy hitter, individual riders need to raise over $12,000 for the Dana-Farber Cancer Institute this year. While the goal is always to raise as much money as possible, Starr says reaching $79 million would be pivotal in a time of uncertainty over federal funds.
8: Because for the patients depending on the funding, waiting is inexcusable.
7: Jared Brosnan, WBZ, Boston's News Radio.
2: 7:03 coming up on WBZ News Radio this morning. No more Spirit in the Sky. The latest on the way next. Let's check with Laurie Grandy and the Subaru Retailers of New England all-wheel drive traffic on the threes.
4: All right, first off, we have a situation in Saugus, Route 1 northbound. It's on the northbound side, the on-ramp from Essex Street. Got a crash there. Also dealing with a problem, a disabled vehicle inside the Sumner Tunnel. The right travel lane is blocked off about halfway through the tube there. Let's check out what's happening in Peabody now with Kristen Eck. She's got the Needham Bank Road Report.
18: Lori, we had some trouble with a crash on that upper section of 95 that comes down from Seabrook, New Hampshire, and Salisbury Beach. It was a crash right before the off-ramp to Route 1 in Peabody. It turns out it wasn't anything too serious. They got that out of there. It did back up things on 95 South to Center Street in Danvers, but that should flush out pretty quick. Kristen Eck in the Needham Bank Road Report.
4: All right, trouble now over the Tobin Bridge. There is a crash in the center lane just before the City Square Tunnel. Both the Sumner and the Ted Williams tunnels are full now, and traffic continues to slow as well, getting over the Bourne Bridge with that new lane configuration going on. As they work on it, it is down to one lane in either direction there. We're looking at about a mile backup over at the Sagamore Bridge, getting onto that bridge there on Route 3 southbound, and also about a mile and a half backup at the Bourne. Lori Grandy, WBZ's traffic on the threes.
2: Turning into a beautiful morning. Overnight clouds are breaking up, and the sun is shining. It's 48 right now in the city. It's going to be windy and warm today, with highs approaching 70 even in Boston and slightly warmer in inland locations. That's the theme this spring so far. Winds off the water, it will tend to cool us down on the shoreline, and it's been very effective at doing that all spring long. But today, at least, we'll be in the lower 70s in much of the area. Tomorrow's even warmer, with highs approaching 80 or beyond, especially far away from the shoreline. And then we start to become more seasonable. Starting on Wednesday and Thursday, looks like we've got a decent chance of rain both days. Temps will fall fall to around the 70-degree mark on Wednesday afternoon and only around 60 on Thursday. That's pretty much where we should be this time of year. But the pattern has been indicative of cooler weekends of late. And right now, that appears to be what's in the cards coming up this weekend as well. For now, it's 48 and the sun is out here in Boston on this Monday morning at 7:06. The United States hopes to end a logjam in the Strait of Hormuz.
9: Project Freedom, a U.S. military plan starting today that will offer what's being described as a defensive umbrella to help cargo ships pass safely through the strait. Ships have been stuck, unwilling to move because of safety concerns, but also because insurance companies have refused to insure them. Operation Project Freedom could change that.
2: That's ABC's Lionel Moise, president.

0: gasoline and higher demand. Secretary of Transportation Sean Duffy says prices at the pump will start to come down after the Strait of Hormuz reopens, but warns there will be a lag time. Drew Mulholland, WBZ, Boston's News Radio.
1: The video is hard to believe. A United Airlines flight headed towards Newark Liberty International Airport clips a tractor trailer on the New Jersey Turnpike. And not only that, also hits a utility pole. The driver in the truck is okay, and no one on board that flight is hurt. Meantime, passengers stranded from Spirit Airlines get a helping hand from other airlines, but that's just one of many headaches.
2: In airports across the country, including here at Logan, Spirit planes are grounded and ticket counters are closed after the airlines announced early Saturday morning that it was ceasing operations after the budget carrier failed to secure a $500 million federal bailout. Maggie Duan is one of many Spirit passengers trying to navigate how to rebook her flight with another airline.
3: My flight's still active right now, but when you go to the website, this is what it says. Spirit is winding down all operations.
2: She and her family are supposed to fly out on June 20th for her cousin's wedding in Detroit.
3: It's pretty disappointing, yeah, because now I feel like we had our travel plans all figured out for the wedding, and now we have to kind of go back to square one and figure out.
1: It is certainly a nightmare for many travelers. WBZ-TV's Paul Burton tells us many passengers say they've seen missing luggage or luggage gone missing and, in fact, locked up behind Spirit's doors and inaccessible as well. What's next for the 14,000 employees? Remains to be seen. 7:08 Monday morning. Wall Street looks like it's in for a bit of a slugfest today. Let's check it out now with business news. Here's Courtney Donahoe.
4: Well, good morning. Stock futures have reversed early gains this Monday, pointing to a lower open. Intensifying tensions between the U.S. and Iran on the Strait of Hormuz, pushing up oil prices. So we're seeing S&P futures down 12 points, Dow futures falling 225. Meantime, this past weekend was the first Berkshire Hathaway annual meeting without Warren Buffett leading the festivities. A year ago, the legendary investor shocked the room by announcing his retirement. While the crowd was a lot smaller this year, thousands of investors still flocked to Omaha, Nebraska this weekend to hear from Buffett's replacement, Greg Abel. Berkshire's operating earnings got a boost in the most recent quarter from an improvement in its vast insurance businesses. However, the company's shares have dropped more than 12% since Abel was named CEO. I'm Courtney Donahoe, Bloomberg Business on WBZ Boston's News Radio.
1: Still to come. More buzz about Sting. Details coming up next. It's 7:09.
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5: We're hearing from members of the Celtics and Bruins after both teams' seasons came to an end over the weekend. It was a surprise to many as Jason Tatum was ruled out with a knee injury in the hours leading up to Saturday's Game 7 loss to the Sixers. Tatum says it was unfortunate timing having to deal with a knee issue after coming back from a torn Achilles this spring.
6: It was just kind of tough because, you know, rehab was just going so well the entire time. And
5: Tatum says the knee injury is just day-to-day and not a long-term issue. Bruins defenseman Charlie McAvoy will have an in-person hearing for slashing Buffalo's Zach Benson at the end of Game 6. McAvoy also revealed that he suffered a broken hand in the playoffs. And the Red Sox take on the Tigers in Detroit tonight. They lost to the Astros yesterday 3-1. Dan Watkins, WBZ, Boston's News Radio.
7: Off to work we go on this Monday morning. 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
8: All right, first off, on Route 1 northbound, we're dealing with a crash. It's on the on-ramp from Essex Street getting onto Route 1 northbound, so keep an eye out for that in Saugus. Also, a crash on the Tobin Bridge. The center lane is blocked off just before the City Square Tunnel. Traffic is right back to Carter Street there. Airport tunnels are both full now. Traffic continues to slow as well if you're traveling on Route 1 southbound through Peabody. Let's check out the upper end of 128 now with Kristen Eck. She's got the Needham Bank Road Report.
9: Lori, things are heavy getting by Route 1 in Peabody on 128 southbound. More delays from just before Main Street heading down past the Cloverleaf, again from Route 38 down toward Route 2. And if you're trying to get onto 128 northbound from the Mass Pike in Weston, there's a crash right on that ramp. Kristen Eck in the Needham Bank Road Report.
8: Northbound expressway traffic jams up at the Furnacebrook Parkway. That continues heavy and slow up towards Southampton Street. It's a 32-minute ride, Braintree to Boston. We're still seeing delays 93 southbound from the Fellsway to the Zakim Bridge. Lever connector is full. Eastbound on the Mass Pike, we're getting word of a crash now in Weston on the off-ramp to 128 northbound. Lori Grandy, WBZ's traffic on the 3.
7: Beautiful morning in Boston. We got that going for us, which is nice. On a Monday morning, sunshine is pushing these clouds away. 49 right now, windy and a high of 70.
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7: Slightly warmer in inland locations as wind gusts approach 30 miles an hour this afternoon. Even warmer coming up tomorrow. Good to be with you on this Monday morning. It's May 4th. I'm Jeff Brown. And here are the five things you need to know at 7:15. Offsides, jury selection, and former Patriots star Stephon Diggs' assault trial will begin this morning in Dedham District Court. No Spirit in the sky. Other airlines lend a helping hand and discount rates to Spirit Air travelers left stranded this weekend. Sick on a ship. The World Health Organization says hantavirus is likely responsible for 3 deaths and 3 more illnesses on a cruise ship in the Atlantic. Cut off. New research sends mixed signals on cell phone bans in schools. A study shows mental health improves, but test scores do not. No fear of flight. These birds of a feather are scared of something else.
10: Researchers at UCLA studied urban birds in 5 European countries and found that men were able to walk closer to a variety of different species compared to women. Despite all the variables taken into account, they don't know why the fowls seemingly trust women less.
11: I've never heard of such a thing. I don't know why. I feel like that's different for most animals. I feel like most animals, they prefer women, but that's so silly.
10: Folks in Boston have some theories.
12: I don't know. Evolutionarily, you might expect it because women might try harder to protect their young, and maybe birds are a threat to their young.
13: Or I guess it could also tell, like, we don't want to be bothered.
10: On the flip side, birds in these parts don't appear to fear anything.
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13: Oh, yeah, they do not care here.
10: In Dewey Square, James Rojas, WBZ, Boston's News Radio.
7: Lawyers for pop superstar Britney Spears will be in a courtroom in Ventura County, California today. The 44-year-old Spears faces a DUI charge involving drugs and alcohol following her arrest in Southern California a couple of months ago, not far from her home. And because these charges are filed under misdemeanor, Spears is not required to appear in person and likely won't. Spears voluntarily admitted herself to rehab and has since been released. Controversy at Cornell University.
15: The student group say they approached the Cornell president, Michael Kotlikoff, in the hallway to ask about free speech on campus and walked with him to his car. Then they say he, quote, just immediately started reversing into us. But Kotlikoff telling a very different story, saying the group accosted him in the hallway, followed him across campus, and then started, quote, banging on the windows, blocking the car, and shouting. Kotlikoff saying he waited until he saw space behind the car and then was able to slowly maneuver out.
7: It's ABC's Olivia Rubin. The confrontation follows a debate about Israelis and Palestinians. It's not known if Cornell has launched an investigation. 7:18, Monday morning, beautiful start to the day. Bit windy on tap later this afternoon. Highs nonetheless will be in the low 70s. A galaxy far, far away finds itself in the spotlight today.
16: May 4th has become a global celebration built around the franchise's iconic phrase, "May the Force be with you." Instead, it's "The Fourth be with you." And Disney is going all out this year. Parks at both Walt Disney World and Disneyland are hosting special events and merchandise drops today, while streaming giant Disney Plus is spotlighting the full Star Wars library ahead of The Mandalorian and Grogu hitting theaters later this month. On the small screen, the finale of the animated series Maul, Shadow Lord drops today, giving fans even more reason to celebrate. The Force is strong on this one. Jay Willette, WBZ Boston's News Radio.
7: In New York City tonight, the Met Gala returns. The star-studded affair is invitation only. It is a guest list that is supposed to be kept top secret. This gala traces its roots to 1948. This year will feature the theme, Fashion is Art. It has been reported that Angela Bassett, Jeff Bezos, and his wife Lauren Sanchez, as well as pop star Sabrina Carpenter, will all be there. The Met Gala will be streamed live tonight by Vogue, beginning with the walk on the red carpet. Pop star Sting says he has no desire to retire anytime soon, catching up with CBS's Mark Phillips in his hometown of Newcastle, England.
17: I've had more than enough success and affirmation. I don't actually need any more. It's lovely, but it's not something I particularly think about. I don't think of myself as a celebrity. I don't like to. I like to think of myself as a working musician with a story to tell.
18: Houses all over the place, probably more money than you know you have.
17: Mm-hmm.
18: Why are you still doing this?
17: Because I like to work. Could I retire? I'm not sure I could do it. I haven't developed that skill to just sit and do nothing.
18: Are you afraid of doing nothing?
17: Perhaps I'm afraid of it. I haven't prepared myself for it. But while I'm still fit enough to do my work, I will continue. At some point, I hope I have the objectivity to say, okay, you've done enough.
7: Sting is dipping his piggies into theater now, writing and composing The Last Ship, which takes place in Newcastle. 7:21, Monday morning. We're just getting started together. Thank you for joining us on your drive to work this morning. We'll check traffic and weather together. Coming up next, right here, WBZ, Boston's News Radio.
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8: All right, we got some problems downtown with a crash on the Tobin Bridge. It's just before the City Square Tunnel. The center lane is blocked off there as they clear that. Traffic is right back to the Revere Beach Parkway. The Sumner and the Ted Williams tunnels are full right now. Traffic continues to slow as well on Route 1 southbound through Peabody. Let's check out what's happening on the upper end of 128 with Kristen Eck. She's got the Needham Bank Road Report.
9: Things are still very heavy, Laurie, on 128 southbound from Main Street, Linfield, down into the Woburn stretch. It really grinds to a halt down at Route 3 in Burlington as you make your way down toward 2A in the Lexington Service Plaza. And there's been a crash on the ramp from the Mass Pike to 128 northbound as well. That's not nice. Kristen Eck in the Needham Bank Road Report.
8: Get a crash eastbound on the Mass Pike in Weston. This is on the off-ramp to 128. It's on the ramp itself, and traffic is back to Route 30 on the main line there. The eastbound side of the pike continues to flow through Alston now, approaching Fenway Park. Lori Grandy, WBZ's traffic on the threes.
7: Meteorologist Joe Lundberg joins us now as we check the four-day WBZ AccuWeather forecast. Looks like this is the kind of warmth we've been waiting for, Joe.
23: It's a little overdue, Jeff. Just to put it bluntly, we've had very few warm days so far this spring. We're going to get a couple of them today and tomorrow. We started off with some clouds. Sunshine's going to dominate the day. The wind will pick up. We'll head to 70 or better. Tonight, partly cloudy. Today's kind of breezy. Lows in the upper 40s and low 50s. Windy and even warmer tomorrow with sun and some clouds. Our high in the mid to upper 70s, although upper 50s, low 60s on the Cape and the Islands with that wind off the water. Now, for Wednesday, a front approaches. It'll still be windy. It just won't be as warm because there'll be more clouds around. And some showers, especially in the afternoon or high, still gets to 68, closer to 60 for the Cape and the Islands. Now, behind that front, Thursday is a mostly cloudy, cooler day. There could be some rain. If it's going to happen, it's most likely late in the day and at night. Thursday's high, 60 to 64. I'm AccuWeather meteorologist Joe Lundberg, WBZ, Boston's News Radio.
7: Beautiful sunshine, 49 in Boston on this Monday morning. It is 7:25. Wall Street is struggling for the most part. However, NASDAQ futures have turned around. They're at least flat and slightly higher this morning. Still a struggle with Dow, down about 200 points. Just before the market opens at 9:30 this morning. New England business now. More workers want more money. Unlike other contentious union bargaining efforts, the workers at Boston's Institute of Contemporary Art are headed to the bargaining table against bosses who are willing to listen to them. Officials at the ICA voluntarily recognize the union organizing effort, which means a formal vote for union representation with the NLRB will likely be avoided. The union says the process so far has happened very quickly, and the ICA is being reasonable about the talks. Sunshine in Boston.
24: I kinda wonder where you are.
7: going to be windy. It's going to be warm today. Highs will be in the lower 70s, and I might add, it's about time, right? Coming up on WBZ News Radio this morning, Boston gets its sea legs this week. Questions on a ballot near you. The state Supreme Court will get an earful today, and Boston sports fans are left alone with the Red Sox. That is a frightening thought. We got details on those stories and more next on WBZ, Boston's News Radio. Tell me you got something to give.
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10: So much easier to get psyched for Monday when the weather is in great shape. We've got sunny skies in Boston this morning and 49 degrees here in the city. Thanks for tagging along with us as we begin a new work week together. I'm Jeff Brown, and May begins with the right attitude. And as they say these days, may the 4th be with you.
11: More sun than clouds today, becoming windy and warmer with highs topping 70.
10: This WBZ AccuWeather meteorologist Joe Lundberg, near 80 coming up tomorrow. President Trump is hitting record lows on the issues that he campaigned on, lowering costs and gas prices. A new survey from the Washington Post and ABC News shows that a majority of Americans disapprove of the job that the president's doing in office. Gas prices, for example, now stand at $4.46 a gallon across the country, slightly lower in Massachusetts.
12: Americans forced to make trade-offs. 44% say they've cut back on driving. 42% say they've cut other household expenses. Jet fuel costs have nearly doubled since the war began. The Trump administration insists the pain is temporary. But experts say it could take more than a year for gas prices to return to pre-war levels.
10: ABC senior White House correspondent Selena Wang. Now, as for that poll from the Washington Post and ABC News, the president's approval rating among Republicans and overall has hit its lowest level on the economy in his 2 years in office. There are still a lot of Republicans who are in President Trump's corner, a majority of them, in fact. However, those who are leaning Republican and in the Independent Party are starting to pull away. Also new this morning, the United States military denies claims that Iran has struck an American ship in the Strait of Hormuz. Project Freedom has been launched by President Trump this weekend and now underway this morning. The president wants the United States military to assist stranded ships in the strait. Iran has promised to retaliate. Also overseas, a search and rescue mission continues in Morocco after two U.S. service members have gone missing. Officials with the U.S. Africa Command say the pair were off duty and on a hike when they apparently fell from a cliff while walking very close to the shore. Back here in Greater Boston, jury selection begins this morning as former Patriot star Stephon Diggs heads back to Dedham District Court today. The wide receiver faces charges of domestic assault against a worker at his home. Diggs has pleaded not guilty to strangulation and suffocation charges, in addition to misdemeanor assault and battery against the female worker. Prosecutors say the violence took place following a dispute about money. Diggs has since been released by the Patriots in a money-saving move. Red Sox are on the road this week. They visit Detroit for a three-game stop. First pitch tonight, 6:40. Red Sox, by the way, are now the only show in town. And that's scary for some Boston sports fans.
13: The fact of the matter is, in all walks of life, especially sometimes in sports,
14: I mean, anything can happen.
13: And when the Celtics failed to close out Philadelphia in Game 5 at home, doubt creeped in for this green teamer.
14: My thing was just thinking, like, it can, like, spiral if this series goes 6 or 7.
13: Well, it went the distance all right, and the Celtics laid an egg, lost in Game 7 at home, as did the Bruins the night before in Game 6 in their first round playoff series with Buffalo. Meantime, the Red Sox, they've lost 4 of 5 and have the third worst record in baseball.
15: Can't win them all. That's right. What are we going to do? Well, better luck next year.
13: Chris Fama, WBZ, Boston's News Radio.
10: 7:33 coming up on WBZ News Radio. The quiet of a Sunday in a residential neighborhood is shattered. Details coming up next. Let's check with Laurie Grandy and the Subaru Retailers of New England. All-wheel drive, traffic on the threes.
12: All right, we're dealing with delays, folks, getting over the Tobin Bridge this morning. The delays begin at the Revere Beach Parkway. It is stop and go right to the City Square Tunnel. A crash has the two right lanes blocked off, so keep it over to the left-hand side there. Both the Sumner and the Ted Williams Tunnels are full right now. Traffic continues to slow on Route 1A, Bell Circle to Boardman Street. If you're traveling eastbound on the Mass Pike, we have a crash on the ramp. It's the off-ramp to 128 northbound in Weston. Watch out for delays after that approaching Fenway Park. Let's check out what's happening on the upper end of 128 with Kristen Eck. She's got the Needham Bank Road Report.
16: Laurie's gotten worse here on 128 southbound from Walnut Street, Linfield, down past the Cloverleaf, down to Wynn Street in Burlington. More slowdowns in the Burlington Mall heading down to Route 2. If you're northbound at 128, there are slowdowns now from the 95 split heading up past Lowell Street. We may have something new up there. Kristen Eck in the Needham Bank Road Report.
12: 93 northbound, slow going, Route 37 to the Braintree Split. Then the expressway delays, slow for about a half an hour heading up towards the O'Neill Tunnel. Laurie Grant, WBZ's traffic on the threes.
10: You know, Laurie, I got to tell you, I bought some pool supplies this past weekend.
12: Oh, okay.
10: And I spent less for the pool supplies than I did to fill up my car.
12: Are you kidding
10: with gas.
12: Me? I'm telling you, it is so
10: bad.
12: It's
10: crazy.
12: It took me, and my car gets great gas mileage, but it was $60 to fill it up this morning. I mean, it's unbelievable.
10: Yeah, it really is crazy. And it's what a lot of people think of as a necessary evil, of course. And so there are a lot of people who do think about the pennies and the dollars as they add up. And there are those who just look at it and say, well, it's just you've got to do it. But when you put it in perspective, it's crazy.
12: You don't want to drive anywhere.
10: It's crazy.
12: I know, it's crazy.
10: Unreal. It's beautiful here in Boston this morning. This weather's been crazy. It was downright cold in much of the area yesterday. Today, the chill is gone. We'll see highs right around 70 this afternoon here in Boston, slightly warmer inland. Right now, the sun is shining. It's 49 here in the city, but we're off to the races. Beautiful weather is going to continue tomorrow as highs will approach 80 degrees off the water. And then on Wednesday, still rather mild, but under clouds and some showers expected in the afternoon. We'll top out in the upper 60s and back around 60, right where we should be this time of year, with more showers expected on Thursday. This week does indicate that we're going to see some substantial rainfall, which could put a dent in the state's drought, which would be some good news. Right now in Boston, it's 49 and sunshine, 7:36 on this Monday morning. This is a big week for the city of Boston.
17: The city's first ever climate summit. It all kicks off with the annual Climate Tech Conference, a two-day event at the Boston Center for the Arts. The week-long climate summit will feature the region's innovation economy that powers cuts to greenhouse gas emissions and has the potential to create thousands of jobs. More than 100 events are on tap this week throughout the region. Jay Willett, WBZ, Boston's News Radio.
10: Justices at the state Supreme Court will get an earful from activists on a number of potential ballot questions coming up today. First up is Raise Up Massachusetts. The group behind the successful passage of the state's millionaires tax will argue to get a potential question off this year's ballot that would lower the state income tax from 5% to 4%. The group claims there's some problems with the wording. Justices will hear from those for and against a petition that would repeal recreational marijuana, as well as a question regarding rent control in Massachusetts. New research this morning sends some mixed messages on states' efforts to ban cell phones in public schools. WBZ's Drew Mulholland is here with a roundup. Good morning, Drew.
18: Good morning, Jeffrey. The report in the National Bureau of Economic Research finds most states with a ban on phones finds students' test scores are not going up. But you know what? Suspensions are going up.
10: Wow.
18: Yeah, that's not good. But still, teachers love the absence of a distraction in class, and they say kids are paying closer attention to lesson plans, and there's even indications the students' well-being has improved. I'm actually not surprised by that.
10: No, it doesn't. But it doesn't also surprise me that suspensions are up, because they're still the attention span's not there, right?
18: Yeah, you know, yeah. I know the Newburyport superintendent pretty well, and they did this. They have you can bring it out pretty much at the cafeteria for lunch. That's all. And he actually said he's seen kids checking other kids, like, "Hey, dude, put the put the phone away as you head back to class."
10: Impressive.
18: Here. Yeah,
10: that's impressive. So a lot of cities and towns have those bans on the books right now, and Massachusetts is planning to go with that statewide as well.
18: Yeah, should be interesting.
10: All right, Drew, thank you. 7:38. Let's march off to Wall Street this morning, where it's a little tough in the market, at least before the opening bell. Here's business news and Courtney Donahoe.
19: Well, what a difference, because stocks have been rising for more than a month as traders mostly set aside their concerns about the economic fallout from the Middle East conflict. This morning, as you just mentioned, tensions between the U.S. and Iran are higher. That is weighing on futures. S&P futures are down 12 points. Dow futures are falling 220. Meantime, everyone's jumping on the protein bandwagon, and strong demand for that is driving growth at Tyson Foods, the largest meat packer in the country, raising its full-year profit outlook. Grocery shoppers have been picking up more chicken and pork. However, its beef operations posted a wider loss. The dimmer outlook is the latest sign that the situation for beef processors won't quickly improve, because the cattle herd is the smallest in 75 years. I'm Courtney Donahoe, Bloomberg Business on WBZ Boston's News Radio.
10: Still to come. I write the songs, I write the songs. He just won't be singing them for a while longer. Details coming up next. It's 7:39.
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1: As the Bruins and Celtics both begin to turn the page to the offseason, we're hearing from some of the players following their playoff exits. Celtics star Jason Tatum says it was, quote, unfortunate timing. That left knee stiffness forced him to miss the Celts Game 7 loss to the Sixers Saturday night. Tatum says that the knee injury isn't considered to be a long-term thing. Bruins defenseman Charlie McAvoy revealed he suffered a broken hand in Game 2 against Buffalo. McAvoy will also have an in-person hearing with the NHL's Department of Player Safety after slashing the Sabres' Zach Benson at the end of Game 6 Friday night. And the Red Sox dropped 2 out of 3 to the Astros at Fenway over the weekend, including a 3-1 loss in 10 innings yesterday. They'll look to bounce back tonight in Detroit against the Tigers. First pitch is at 6:40. Dan Watkins, WBZ, Boston's News Radio.
10: 7:43, off to work we go this Monday morning, and every 10 minutes we've got your back with the Subaru Retailers of New England. All-wheel drive, traffic on the threes.
2: All right, got a crash on the Pike. Let's check it out with Kristen Eck. She's got the Needham Bank Road Report.
16: Lori, that crash happened in the ramp system between the Mass Pike and 128 West, and the Pike East is really taking a hit. That's crawling from the Framingham Service Plaza all the way into 28. It's also jammed up getting into the work zone at Fenway Park. That's jammed solid back to the Market Street overpass. The right lane goes away there. Kristen Ack in the Needham Bank Road Report.
2: All right, trouble on the Tobin Bridge. All lanes are temporarily blocked for a crash just before the City Square Tunnel. All lanes on the Tobin Bridge are blocked off right now. Traffic is stopped from Sergeant Street to that point. We'll keep you posted on when they get that out of there, when those lanes reopen. Lever Connector is tied up, and 93 southbound back to Spa Pond now. Route 1A, tough Suffolk Downs to Boardman Street. We continue to see heavy volume on the upper end of 128, slow going through Wakefield, approaching Route 38. Lori Grandy, WBZ's traffic on the 3.
10: What a beautiful start to Monday morning here in Boston. It is 49 degrees at the moment. We're going to see bright sunshine all day today and a gusty breeze with the wind gusts approaching 30 miles an hour later this afternoon. Nonetheless, still going to be nice and warm today with highs in the lower 70s.
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10: Haven't felt the warmth of the sun all that often this spring, so today and tomorrow, this is our time to shine, with highs tomorrow even milder and approaching 80 degrees. Good to be with you on this Monday morning. May the 4th be with you today. I'm Jeff Brown, and here are the 5 things you need to know at 7:45. Project Freedom now underway in the Strait of Hormuz. The United States military this morning denies claims by local state media that Iran has struck an American vessel not far from the strait. It is a developing story. More information as it becomes available. Critical but stable, America's mayor, former New York City Mayor Rudy Giuliani, wakes up in a hospital with an unknown illness this morning. Quiet Sunday disrupted in Saugus. 2 suspects headed to court today to face charges connected to an armed home invasion. Q&A. The state Supreme Court will hear oral arguments today on several potential ballot questions, including the future of recreational pot and rent control. 2 suspects involved in an armed home invasion in Saugus are expected to face charges today.
3: It was like something out of a movie. Armed gunmen dressed in all black, wearing masks, allegedly broke into this house just behind me here on Oakwood Avenue and stole a safe. Allegedly, the occupant of that home, who was also armed, chased those men out of his house. That's when a gunfight broke out in this quiet Saugus neighborhood. Law enforcement arrived on scene in a matter of minutes, and the Saugus Police Department confirming to us that 2 men were arrested and are in police custody. One neighbor we spoke to saw it all unfold.
4: And I could see an armed gunman standing in the middle of the street there with a mask, all dressed in black, aiming a gun at the house over here.
10: WBZ TV's Logan Hall tells us 38-year-old Derek Matarazzo and 55-year-old Timothy Gregory, both from Boston, arrested. No one injured. A suspect who led state police in Massachusetts and New Hampshire on a wild chase back and forth across state lines this weekend faces several charges. Officials finally bring 38-year-old Roger DePina of Portland, Maine, to a stop with the help of a state police helicopter and stop sticks, which forced a crash in Haverhill. DePina then made a break for it on foot before being captured, taken to a nearby hospital for treatment. DePina is expected in court today. 7:47, sunshine in Boston on this Monday morning, 49 degrees here in the city. Somewhere, Michael Scott of The Office is smiling.
5: We want parkour to be close to the people, where people live, where people play.
6: That's why Blake Evett and his group Parkour Generations are holding the City Speed Challenge on the grounds of Somerville High School, where the sloping rails and concrete make a perfect course.
5: All of these courses are going to have lots of different ways for you to go through. It's up to you to find the way through.
6: For anyone who hasn't watched The Office, parkour is a largely unorganized sport where people vault and jump around urban environments. The group was actually the one that pushed for the parkour park built here. It's become mainstream enough to attract a crowd of 40 or 50 competitors.
5: I'd say it's definitely growing and the accessibility is improving.
6: Kyle Schaffelt, WBC, Boston's News Radio.
10: A warning from the state as the weather gets warmer and we head into boating season.
7: Wearing a life jacket is mandatory, for many boaters at least. That's according to the Massachusetts Environmental Police and Mass Wildlife. The rule applies to several different classifications of boaters, including canoeists and kayakers between September 15th and May 15th, kids under 12, and stand-up paddle boarders. That being said, it's recommended that everyone wear a life jacket while they're out on the water. Experts say the water can still be dangerously cold even if the air is warm, and hypothermia can make it harder to stay afloat if you end up overboard. Jeremy Russ, WBZ, Boston's News Radio.
10: 7:49 now, a local bakery is in need of a good scoop.
1: A spot for an ice cream on the Common is now missing its cone. Flower Bakery, with their location on the Common, saying someone swiped their ice cream cone display outside of their spot right in the middle of the Common, and they just want it returned where it rightfully belongs, especially with the nice weather now. Even put out a Facebook post saying, no questions asked, just please return it, and maybe even a few baked Goodwill goods will be exchanged. Jim McKay, WBZ, Boston's News Radio.
10: Rats are running rampant in Waltham. Neighbors and businesses say they've had it, too. Especially with outdoor dining season about to hit its stride. Video this weekend shows the critters ruling the roost on popular Moody Street, where a lot of restaurants are about to enter the great outdoors. Locals say this is nothing new. The area is not far from the Charles River, which makes removal of these rodents even more challenging. By the way, outdoor dining season in Waltham begins on May 22nd. And health officials say three people are dead, three more are sick after an apparent exposure to hantavirus on board a South African cruise ship. The World Health Organization says it's confirmed one case of hantavirus and expects the others are connected on the vessel sailing through the Atlantic. And still on the sidelines.
8: New England took me away.
10: It's more time away from the stage for the great Barry Manilow. The 82-year-old legend forced to cancel his remaining shows in Las Vegas this month as he continues treatment for stage 1 lung cancer. Manilow says his prognosis remains good and he's hoping to be healthy enough to perform some scheduled arena gigs in the United Kingdom coming up next month. Best wishes to Barry Manilow. 7:51, traffic and weather together. It's coming up next.
8: And when will I hold you again?
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10: It's 7:53 Monday morning in Boston, and we're on the roads here with the Subaru Retailers of New England all-wheel drive traffic on the threes. It brought to us by Atlantic Power Cleaning.
2: Okay, so the Tobin Bridge not completely shut down anymore. The left-hand lane has now been reopened just before a crash. It's before the City Square tunnel. The two right travel lanes are blocked off. Traffic's all the way back to Sargent Street. So a long, slow ride for the Tobin Bridge folks this morning. Sumner Tunnel, Ted Williams Tunnel, they're both full now. We're dealing with delays as well. If you're traveling on the Mass Pike, let's check that out with Kristen Eck. She's got the Needham Bank Road Report.
16: Lori, we got rid of one problem on the Mass Pike, which was the crash in the ramp system from the Pike to 128. That's gone. It's still crawling, though, from back around the Framingham Service Plaza in past Route 16. But now we've got a new issue. It's a right lane breakdown on the Pike East right before Alston Brighton. It is jammed right back to Newton Corner. That's not good. Kristen Ack in the Needham Bank Road Report.
2: 35 minutes. That's what's going to take you on the expressway northbound between Braintree and the O'Neill Tunnel right now. Traffic continues to slow on 93 southbound from the Fellsway to the lower deck. And keep in mind that that work continues getting across the Bourne Bridge down to one lane there in either direction. And we're looking at a 2 mile backup now on 25 eastbound getting to the bridge over at the Sagamore. It's about a mile and a half approaching that on Route 3. Lori Grandy, WBZ's traffic on the threes.
10: Now the 4 day WBZ AccuWeather forecast. We turn to meteorologist Joe Lundberg.
15: A nice day today with sunshine and some clouds. It will become windy and warmer for the afternoon with a high of 70. Partly cloudy and breezy tonight, though 49 to 53. Sunshine, some clouds, windy and even warmer tomorrow. High 75 to 79. Upper 50s and low 60s for much of the Cape and the islands. For Wednesday, windy and not as warm with plenty of clouds and some showers, mainly in the afternoon. The high 68. Near 60 for the Cape and the islands. Thursday, mostly cloudy and cooler, a chance of rain, high 60 to 64. I'm AccuWeather meteorologist Joe Lundberg, WBZ, Boston's News Radio.
10: Sunshine 49 in Boston on this Monday morning. At 7:55, a New Hampshire man is jamming his way to social media success with the help of some utensils.
17: That's the sound of Steve Becker, known as Steve the Spoon Guy on TikTok and Instagram, jamming out with his signature soup spoons.
18: So you take the first spoon, hold it between your thumb and index finger. Then you take the second spoon and hold it between your index finger and your middle finger. And get a good kind of make a fist with your hand and then just start tapping away.
17: He started posting videos of himself in his car playing the spoons to popular songs and became a viral sensation, amassing millions of views and thousands of followers. It all started as him following in the footsteps of his dad, who he grew up watching play the spoons whenever he could.
18: I play the spoons for dad. I think he'd get a kick out of it. And thanks, dad. I'm having a good time.
17: Kyle Bray, WBZ, Boston's News Radio.
10: Primary election season kicks off in earnest this week as voters in Indiana and Ohio will go to the polls tomorrow. By the way, mail-in voting begins today in California, where the big governor's race is on as well. Sunshine in Boston.
19: Out into the cool of the evening strolls the pretender.
10: Beautiful day in Boston. It's going to be windy, though, but will be quite warm with highs in the 70s. Coming up on WBZ News Radio this morning, the U.S. military denies reports this morning by Iran that it has struck an American vessel near the Strait of Hormuz. A pop superstar is headed to court today, and birds of a feather really do flock together, in this case, more than others. We'll check on these stories and more coming up next right here at WBZ, Boston's News Radio. 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
10: Monday morning, 8 o'clock, sun is shining. It is 49 degrees here in the city as we get our engine started on a brand new work week together. 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I'm Jeff Brown, and now we're talking. Boston shakes off the cold.
15: Increasingly windy and warmer today with sunshine, some clouds, and a high near 70.
10: That's WBZ AccuWeather meteorologist Joe Lundberg. Even warmer coming up tomorrow as well. Red Sox hit the road with their tail between their legs. Sox and Tigers will open a three-game set in Motown tonight, 6:40, first pitch. And oh, what could have been, but instead, it's the Sixers and Knicks in Game 1 of the NBA Conference semifinals. It gets underway in Philadelphia tonight. With just 5.5 weeks until FIFA's World Cup soccer tournament comes to Foxborough, MassDOT is huddling up again.
24: It is time for another update on all things transportation for the matches, which begin on June 13th. A lot has happened in the recent past, including a 180 on tailgating outside Boston Stadium, which will now be allowed even though there's a limited number of parking spaces. There's also no shortage of frustration about the cost of public transportation to get to the matches. The update from MassDOT later this morning. Jay Willett, WBZ, Boston's News Radio.
10: Sign everywhere a sign, but these signs are sending us messages from the past.
25: 80 feet up, there are three signs dating back to the late 1800s, and something that makes this project even more unique.
26: So it's cool because usually ghost signs are for businesses that aren't around anymore, but this one is.
25: Tewksbury-based Holt and Bugby just celebrated 200 years in business, and for this family-owned lumber company, supporting this project was a no-brainer.
27: It just means a lot to the people in our business. People are really excited about it. They get a lot of pride.
25: For 2 weeks, the Williams brothers will be hard at work, clipped to a lift with buckets and brushes in hand, applying much more than a new coat of paint. For a neighborhood that was largely razed in the 1950s, a project like this can help the West End's effort
1: to stand out once again.
10: WBZ-TV's Aaron Parsigi and Jack and Eli Williams, brothers from North Carolina, teaming up and repainting the faded sign in the West End neighborhood. Lawyers for troubled pop superstar Britney Spears will be in a California courtroom today. Spears, who is not expected nor required to attend, is accused of DUI involving drugs and alcohol after being stopped by police in Ventura County, not far from her home a couple of months ago. The 44-year-old Spears has already voluntarily checked into rehab. She faces charges which could mean a year of probation, a DUI class, and state-mandated fines as well. Shakira puts on a show and makes history under a full moon in Brazil.
3: The biggest Shakira show ever.
4: I'm on tonight, you know my hips don't lie.
3: Some 2 million people in attendance at Rio de Janeiro's Copacabana Beach this weekend. It was a free show, and Shakira delivered. It was a 30-song set. Interludes and costume changes included. Madonna and Lady Gaga, they've also had shows there. Copacabana Beach, the place to be. Shakira comes to Boston, by the way, a garden show in July. This comes after she had to scrap that Fenway show last summer, you may remember. The stage safety issue and all that. Drew Mulholland, WBZ, Boston's News Radio.
10: It's 8:03. Coming up on WBZ News Radio this morning, a little too close for comfort near the airport. We'll check on that story next. Laurie's here with a look at the Subaru retailers of New England. All-wheel drive, traffic on the threes.
2: Wow, what a tough time right now getting over the Tobin Bridge is, unfortunately, in Charlestown. Just before the City Square Tunnel, there is a collision, and the two right travel lanes are blocked off. Traffic is now back to Copeland Circle, so it continues to be a rough ride for folks there. Airport tunnels are full right now. Traffic continues to slow on 93 southbound from the Fellsway. Northbound Expressway, a little bit more than a half an hour between Braintree and the O'Neill Tunnel. Let's get a check of the Mass Pike now with Kristen Eck. She's got the Needham Bank Road Report.
16: Still lots of delays here, Laurie, on the Pike eastbound from Route 30 in Framingham in toward the supermarket overpass. We still have a right lane breakdown before Alston Brighton that has you jammed. Not quite back to Newton Corner, but close. Kristen Eck in the Needham Bank Road Report.
2: The delays continue to build getting over the Bourne Bridge. This work project in its second week now goes until May 20th. We're down to one lane in either direction. Right now, there's about a mile and a half backup on Route 3 getting to the Sagamore and a 2 mile backup on 25 at the Bourne. Lori Grady, WBZ's traffic on the threes.
10: Beautiful day in Boston. It's about time, too. Very cold yesterday. We've gotten into this pattern where we're seeing cooler than average temperatures over the weekend. Unfortunately, it looks like that's going to continue, but let's remember a year ago at this time when every weekend seemed to have rained. This was in the middle or thereabouts of a 14 consecutive week rainy spell on the weekends. If you forgot about that, I've just reminded you. But here we are. Beautiful weather in Boston this morning. Bright sunshine out the door. It's 49 at the moment. We'll see highs right around 70 pretty much everywhere. The only exception is going to be the south coast of Massachusetts with temps stuck in the 60s. Overall, the beautiful weather pattern continues tomorrow with highs even warmer, about 80 degrees. We start to cool things off under cloudy skies with some showers expected on Wednesday as well as Thursday. Highs on Wednesday in the low 60s to up to mid 60s. And then on Thursday, we're only in the upper 50s. And then the cooling trend will be with us towards the end of the week and into the weekend as well. Right now, it's 49 sunshine in Boston. 8:06 on this Monday morning. More calls for help today for the would-be passengers of Spirit Airlines and the workers behind the scenes.
5: Over the weekend, some 14,000 people who worked for Spirit Airlines suddenly found themselves unemployed with very little notice. About 5,500 of them are flight attendants who are members of the Association of Flight Attendants. The union is out with a statement demanding the Trump administration take, quote, immediate action to protect the workers whose lives are hanging in the balance. Sarah Nelson is the union president.
6: This is about real people's lives. Sometimes Spirit flight attendants who are married to each other, taking care of kids, and suddenly without health insurance. So we really need support for these workers now who have been on the front lines of providing a really essential service for so many Americans.
5: Meantime, other airlines are offering to help travelers left in the lurch with special discounted

0: can hear the controllers talk to crews on the ground about a plane that was damaged.
1: They felt something over the threshold, and there's a hole in the side of the airplane.
0: Well, the plane landed safely. Former NTSB chair Robert Sumwalt says this could have been very serious.
2: This airplane was just feet away from striking the ground.
0: He says investigators will look into whether wind, pilot fatigue after the long flight from Venice, Italy, or other factors may have caused the plane to fly so low.
3: CBS's Lilia Luciano, the driver of the tractor trailer, is okay, and also no injuries on board that flight. It is 8:08. We learned this morning that GameStop is not playing games. Let's get details now from Business News. Here's Courtney Donahoe.
4: Exactly. Good morning. Video game retailer GameStop is making a play for eBay. The retail chain is proposing to buy the online marketplace for about $56 billion. Now, both companies have been trying to adapt to changing consumer preferences. GameStop has been focusing on collectible toys and trading cards as more video games are purchased online. eBay has also been pushing collectibles, so this creates a business overlap. But keep in mind, and this is wild, eBay is roughly four times larger than GameStop. So Wall Street is getting ready for a busy week, which will be capped off by the April jobs report on Friday. S&P futures are down 9 points. Dow futures are falling 180. Last week, tech shares led stocks higher to wrap up the week, sending the S&P 500 to a record high. I'm Courtney Donahoe, Bloomberg Business on WBZ Boston's News Radio.
3: Still to come. Not exactly running for the roses, but running for all the right reasons. One man's story is coming up next. It's 8:09.
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3: Red Sox have dropped 4 out of 5 following yesterday's 3-1 loss to the Astros. The Sox start up a 3-game set in Detroit tonight. First pitch is at 6:40. Bruins defenseman Charlie McAvoy has been offered an in-person hearing with the NHL's Department of Player Safety. McAvoy is facing a potential suspension of 6 or more games after slashing Buffalo's Zach Benson at the end of Game 6 Friday night. McAvoy also telling reporters that he suffered a broken hand in the playoffs. Celtics star Jason Tatum says it was unfortunate timing that he had to miss Game 7 with left knee stiffness. He says that the issue isn't considered to be long-term. And in golf, Cameron Young is celebrating his 3rd career PGA Tour victory after winning the Cadillac Championship this weekend. Dan Watkins, WBZ Boston's News Radio.
4: It's 8:13, right back on the roads. Every 10 minutes, we check traffic and weather together. Now the Subaru Retailers of New England all-wheel drive traffic on the threes. Tough morning, Laurie.
5: It is seriously, right? Especially for folks coming in from the North Shore on Route 1, getting to the Tobin Bridge. We are jammed up from Copeland Circle all the way to a crash at the City Square Tunnel, just before the tunnel. So they've made some progress. The left and right-hand lanes are now open. Just the center lane is the one that's blocked off getting over the Tobin Bridge. Airport tunnels are full. 93 southbound is back to the Fells Way. Route 1A is tough as well out of Revere. Let's see what's happening on the Mass Pike with Kristen Eck. She's got the Needham Bank Road Report.
6: We've been dealing with a right lane breakdown, Lori, in the Pike eastbound right before Alston Brighton. There's a tow truck on scene with that, so hopefully we'll get that out of there shortly. But you are jammed right back to Newton Corner. It's also stalled out on the Pike eastbound back at Route 30 in Framingham as you head in toward the Wayland stretch and past the Natick Service Plaza. We may have a new issue there. Kristen Eck in the Needham Bank Road Report.
5: Yeah, we do have a new issue. This is on 93 southbound in Medford at Mystic Valley Parkway. The left-hand lane is blocked off due to a disabled vehicle. Lori Grandy, WBZ's traffic on the threes.
4: Bright sunshine in Boston this morning. It is 49 degrees at the moment. It's going to be a beautiful day today, just breezy, but it's going to be pretty warm pretty much everywhere with highs in the lower 70s.
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4: Even warmer tomorrow before we get some much-needed rain on Wednesday and Thursday this week. Thank you for being with us on this Monday morning, the 4th of May. I'm Jeff Brown, and here are the 5 things you need to know at 8:15. Quiet Sunday disrupted in Saugus. 2 suspects are headed to court today to face charges connected to an armed home invasion. Big week for Boston gets underway. The city will host its first ever climate summit with more than 100 events and thousands of international visitors expected. Search and rescue. The U.S. military continues to look for 2 missing service members in Morocco, believed to have fallen off a cliff while off duty. Not that innocent. Lawyers for Britney Spears will appear in a California courtroom today as the pop star faces DUI charges. A fond farewell to a longtime giant in Belmont.
7: From what I've heard from the people of the town, there's a lot of grief about the loss of this tree. It's stood here for most people's lives.
8: The community is mourning a massive, graceful copper beech that has loomed over the town green for about 160 years. Arborists for the town say it has beech leaf disease, which is killing the tree from the top down. It may soon fall over, so they're cutting it down before that happens.
7: A lot of us have driven past this tree every day, and it is woven into the fabric of our lives.
8: Assistant Minister Martha Durkee Newman says this ceremony was to help see it off. But town tree warden Will McPhee says the legacy of the great beech will live on.
9: We do have a number of seedlings that we've taken from this exact tree that we are currently growing as seedlings.
8: Kyle Schaffel, WBZ, Boston's News Radio.
4: More props for the boss. Bruce Springsteen is set to be honored at this year's Tribeca Festival.
10: The singer will be presented with the Harry Belafonte Voices for Social Justice Award. The award is given to artists who use their platform to advocate for equality, dignity, and human rights. The 25th edition of the festival runs from June 3rd through the 14th in New York. I'm Mark Nefew.
4: Former Massachusetts Congressman Barney Frank is hopeful while in hospice care, and he apparently hasn't lost his sense of humor.
11: I've been trying to decide, by the way, personally, whether it's better to be an icon or an emoji. I haven't decided that yet.
4: in his first interview since going public about his final stage treatment of congestive heart failure, Frank tells CNN he's hopeful about the future of the Democratic Party, but warns of missteps by extreme progressives, which could sideswipe progress needed in the midterm elections.
11: I think we have the ability, people in the mainstream, to defeat populism of the reactionary sort if we do the right things. I think we're now seeing the implosion of Donald Trump, and that's going to take a lot of this right wing with him.
4: The 86-year-old Frank speaks from his home at Ogunquit, Maine, and says his own experience gives him reason to believe in the party. And Frank is currently writing a book, which is expected to be released in September. Once called America's mayor for his handling in the aftermath of the 9/11 terror attacks, former New York City Mayor Rudy Giuliani is in the hospital and in critical but stable condition this morning. Giuliani became a more divisive figure later in his career as Donald Trump's personal attorney. No word on when Giuliani checked into the Florida hospital or what he's being treated for, but he did host his America's Mayor Live America's Mayor Live podcast on Friday night with a raspy voice, and he announced to the audience that he was not feeling well. Giuliani, who once ran for president himself, was hospitalized late last year following a car crash in New Hampshire as well. It is 8:19, sunny skies and 49 here in Boston. Sports fans in this city have seen better days.
12: He works directly across the street from the Garden, and a month ago, he never would have expected this from a day on the job.
13: It was like crickets on him. It was really dead.
14: This time of year, you're not used to that.
13: Nah, there's always people out here, vendors and stuff.
12: Because according to these local, loyal sports fans, after first-round exits from both the B's and C's, and whatever's going on over on Jersey Street, this is the spring of their discontent.
15: They all stink.
16: They better wake up and smell the coffee. They definitely should have went further than the first round. Celtics and the Bruins.
14: And do you have anything to say about the Red Sox?
16: Oh, my God. What's on their mind? They fired the best coach. I love Cora. He is. Cora's great.
12: Chris Fama, WBZ, Boston's News Radio.
4: And now it's up to the women. Of course, the Boston legacy is in its inaugural season. It's a tough go for them. The Boston Fleet of the Professional Women's Hockey League are in the playoffs. They play later this week against Ottawa once again. And a familiar face at Fenway Park makes a marathon mark.
17: John Young of Salem, Massachusetts, inspirational guy here. He's back in Boston working his gig at Fenway Park. Unfortunately, he had to watch that Astros series, but I digress. But man, does he have a story to tell. He just took a quick detour to London to run the London Marathon. I met John at Pavilion 10 at Fenway. You can find him there on game days, greeting the fans high above third base. All right, John, tell me about London.
18: I just finished my 25th marathon in London, England.
17: Is that the medal you're wearing right now?
18: It is the one I'm wearing right now.
17: So you're very proud of that one. How'd that one go for you?
18: It went great. I was well-trained. I was ready. The one thing for me, it was a lot hotter than I expected.
17: Boston, you've done Boston. You did it last year, right?
18: I did it last year. I've done Boston 8 times. I've done New York City 8 times.
17: I have it on good authority that you run for a very important charity, too. Tell me a little bit about that.
18: I run for Achilles International, which is a group of runners started by Dick Trom, who was an amputee. First person to do the New York City Marathon without a leg. And we're all athletes with different physical challenges. Some of us have, there's some runners with autism, traumatic brain injury, a lot of visually impaired runners. There's a special branch called the Achilles Freedom Team. We're all athletes that were injured for the armed forces in the United States. But I've been running with them since 2012, and it's an extremely important charity.
17: How about that? John Young, very inspirational guy, and he's a very popular man at Fenway Park as well, I can tell you that. I'll post a photo on Instagram, too, at WBZ News Radio. John's showing off that big medal with a big smile at Fenway Park for all those to see. Very cool thing. Drew Mulholland, WBZ, Boston's News Radio.
4: Very nice of the crowd to be quiet during that interview as well. Really didn't have a choice, though, did they? It's 8:21. We'll check the roads coming up next.
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5: Yeah, it continues to be a rough ride getting to the Tobin Bridge right now. Traffic continues to slow from right around the Copeland Circle, Route 60, all the way to the City Square Tunnel. However, the good news is all lanes have been reopened, and that has been cleared out of there, so that's some good news. Let's check out the Pike now with Kristen Eck. She's got the Needham Bank Road Report.
6: Lori, the delays start back in the Needham, back in the Natick Wayland stretch on the Pike eastbound. You're going to be on the brakes from there into Newton. We had an earlier breakdown right before Alston Brighton. It had knocked out the right-hand lane on the Pike eastbound. That has finally been taken out of there, hauled away. Kristen Eck in the Needham Bank Road Report.
5: 93 southbound. We have a disabled vehicle. It's blocking the left-hand lane right by Mystic Valley Parkway. Traffic is jammed from the Fellsway to that point there. Northbound Expressway still tied up from Braintree up towards Southampton Street. It's about a 38-minute ride now between Braintree and the O'Neill Tunnel. Expect delays as well. Still, Route 1A is tough for Vero Beach Parkway to Boardman Street. Route 2, heavy volume through Acton and Concord and again through Arlington, approaching the Elwife Brook Parkway. There's about a 2-mile backup getting to the Bourne Bridge on 25 eastbound, about a mile and a half over the Sagamore on Route 3. Lori Grant, WBZ's traffic on the threes.
4: John Sewer and Drain Cleaning sponsors the four-day WBZ AccuWeather forecast. Let's turn to meteorologist Joe Lundberg.
22: More sun than clouds today. Increasingly windy and warmer this afternoon. There is an elevated fire threat, though, in areas with dry brush or high near 70. Partly cloudy and breezy tonight, though 49 to 53. Sunshine and some clouds tomorrow. Windy and even warmer, the high 75 to 79. But upper 50s and low 60s on the Cape and the islands. For Wednesday, mostly cloudy, windy, and not as warm, with some showers mainly in the afternoon, the high 68, but closer to 60 for the Cape and the islands. Thursday, mostly cloudy and cooler, a chance of rain, high 60 to 64. I'm AccuWeather meteorologist Joe Lundberg, WBZ, Boston's News Radio.
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4: It's 826. Wall Street is trying to stage a pre-market comeback. Dow futures are still down about 175 points. New England Business Now, the multi-pronged effort to come up with a state spending strategy begins another chapter this week. State senators will take a whack at a more than $63 billion budget approved last week by their colleagues in the House after debate on more than 1,700 amendments, which added tens of millions of dollars to the blueprint. The Senate will go through much the same process for much of the month of May before another budget version emerges. Then it's off to conference committee with the goal of having a fiscal year 27 spending plan in place by fiscal New Year's Day coming up on July 1st. It is 8:27 and sunny skies in Boston. Coming up on WBZ, Boston's News Radio this morning, Project Freedom comes with a claim from Iran and a U.S. denial. Birds of a feather flock together with these guys, and the largest athletic fundraiser in the United States puts its pedal to the metal. We'll take a look at these stories and more coming up next on WBZ, Boston's News Radio. Stay with us and stay informed. Good morning. It's 8:27. Sing a song for the hustlers.
0: I'm Mike.
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4: Beautiful morning in Boston. So far, so good. 8:30. The sun is shining and we're at 54 degrees right now. Kind of just getting started, too. Thank you for being with us on your drive to work or back to school this morning. I'm Jeff Brown. It's a new week and it's a new you.
22: More sun than clouds today. Increasingly windy and warmer this afternoon. High near 70.
4: That is WBZ AccuWeather meteorologist Joe Lundberg. Watch for flames to an elevated threat of fire to be aware of as the temperature increases even still tomorrow. A galaxy far, far away is in the spotlight today.
25: May 4th has become a global celebration built around the franchise's iconic phrase, "May the Force be with you." Instead, it's "The Fourth be with you." And Disney is going all out this year. Parks at both Walt Disney World and Disneyland are hosting special events and merchandise drops today, while streaming giant Disney Plus is spotlighting the full Star Wars library ahead of The Mandalorian and Grogu hitting theaters later this month. On the small screen, the finale of the animated series Maul, Shadow Lord drops today, giving fans even more reason to celebrate. The Force is strong on this one. Jay Willette, WBZ Boston's News Radio.
4: Game 7-tastic on Sunday in the NBA. Cleveland and the Pistons advance. And in the NHL Stanley Cup playoffs, the Canadiens sent the Tampa Bay Lightning off to summer vacation as well. Red Sox are on the road. They visit Detroit for a quick 3-game stop. That begins tonight, 6:40 first pitch. And a voice from the evil empire has been silenced. This is a sad story this morning, and WBZ's Drew Mulholland is here. Good morning, Andrew.
26: Morning, Jeffrey. Yes, the voice of the rival New York Yankees, John Sterling, has died.
27: Ball game over. Yankees win. Yankees win.
26: Needless to say, a radio icon, his voice synonymous with the New York Yankees. John Sterling was 87 years old, and I mean,
4: he had a way with words.
26: He did. Home run calls, everything. Yeah,
4: love him or not, and I know a lot of people just he got under the skin of Red Sox fans here, but yeah. he is certainly an original.
26: All those tough losses to the Yankees, that kind of that haunts you. That voice a little bit.
4: Oh, yeah, it really Yankees does. Win. It really does. All right, Drew. Thank you. The Met Gala returns tonight. The star-studded affair is invitation only. It is supposed to be kept top secret before they show up on the red carpet. The gala does trace its roots to 1948, and this year will feature the theme Fashion is Art. It has been reported that Angela Bassett, Jeff Bezos, his wife Lauren Sanchez, as well as pop star Sabrina Carpenter will all be there. The Met Gala will be streamed live tonight by Vogue, beginning with a walk on the red carpet. It is 8:33. Off to work we go. Every 10 minutes, we check on the roadways. Now, Laurie Grandy and the Subaru Retailers of New England. All-wheel drive, traffic on the threes.
5: All right, first off, we're looking at delays on 93 southbound. There's a disabled vehicle. They just are the final clearing stages by the Mystic Valley Parkway, but traffic is jammed from the Fellsway still heading in towards the Zakim Bridge. Traffic continues to slow as well if you're traveling over towards the Tobin Bridge. We had that crash there just before the City Square Tunnel. Traffic is back to Sergeant Street, so it slows Sergeant Street to the center span, and again from the City Square Tunnel to 93. Got some trash in the roadway. No, not you. 128 southbound in Burlington, right at Route 3A. There's some trash debris across all of the lanes there, so watch out for that. Thank you to the BZ Phone Force for alerting us to that. Traffic continues to slow as well, getting over the Bourne Bridge this morning with that ongoing work project there, down to one lane in either direction. You got about 2 miles worth of sluggish traffic on 25 eastbound and about a mile and a half back up on Route 3 getting over towards the Sagamore Bridge. Pike continues to be slow eastbound through Weston right now, approaching the supermarket overpass and again Newton Corner to Fenway Park. Lori Grandy, WBZ's traffic on the threes.
4: Beautiful morning in Boston. Blue sky, bright sunshine, now 54 here in the city. We'll see highs today of about 70 here in Boston, slightly warmer in inland locations. The only cool spot we're finding on the map today would be on the south coast, where temps will be in the 60s. Still a pretty nice day. It will be breezy with gusts approaching 30 to 35 miles an hour throughout the afternoon. Partly cloudy overnight tonight. Lows in the 50s, so relatively mild. Breezy again tomorrow, even warmer, with highs approaching 80 in much of the area. And then on Thursday, we start to cool things off a little bit, right back to the mid to upper 60s. Clouds and a couple of showers hanging around. More rain in the cards coming up on Thursday as well. We do need the rain once again. And right now in Boston, sunny skies and 54 here in the city. It's 8:35 on this Monday morning. This one is for the birds. Our feathered friends are not taking these people under their wings.
8: You may have heard the theory that birds aren't real. It's a whole thing. But there's a new theory based on actual science that suggests city birds may fear women more than men. The reason? Unknown. Folks here at South Station, also a hotspot for birds, are not sure what to do with this newfound information.
10: That's kind of a wild thing. I think the researchers might be a little bored over at UCLA.
8: UCLA researchers say the study looked at urban birds from 5 European countries. But here in Boston, our birds didn't get the memo.
11: I think they're definitely built different. We're actually in the South, the Starbucks over there. They fly right past us.
12: They will, like, stick around our station. Like, they won't leave at all.
8: Yeah, here you don't want to get between a pigeon and a pastry. In Dewey Square, James Rojas, WBZ, Boston's News Radio.
4: Saved from the frigid waters this weekend on the North Shore.
13: Two brothers and a dog from the Essex River saved after their boat started to sink. The 30-foot sailboat called Jenny Lee ran aground of the river, forcing the passengers to call for help using an emergency beacon. The two brothers were found wading through frigid, chest-deep water, along with a small dog floating in a plastic container. Both men were taken to nearby hospitals for hypothermia and remain in stable condition. The dog is doing okay this morning. Jim McKay, WBZ, Boston's News Radio.
4: The ride is still months away, but the largest athletic fundraiser in the United States is already underway.
14: Handmass Challenge founder Billy Starr is upping the stakes after last year's record-breaking $78 million donation from the heavy hitters.
16: This year, we are declaring a fundraising goal
6: of $79 million.
14: To be considered a heavy hitter, individual riders need to raise over $12,000 for the Dana-Farber Cancer Institute this year. While the goal is always to raise as much money as possible, Starr says reaching $79 million would be pivotal in a time of uncertainty over federal funds.
6: Because for the patients depending on the funding, waiting is inexcusable.
14: Jared Brosnan, WBZ, Boston's News Radio.
4: Primary election season kicks off in earnest this week. Voters in Indiana and Ohio go to the polls tomorrow. Mail-in voting begins today in California with the legislative sessions or the legislative races, as well as the race for governor, gets underway. And as the months dwindle to six ahead of the midterms, President Trump's approval rating hits new lows. The latest Washington Post ABC News poll finds Americans continue to sour over Mr. Trump's handling of the economy, inflation, and the war with Iran. The overall presidential approval rating now stands at 37%, 62% in disapproval mode, the highest of his two terms in office. It's 8:38. Let's head off to Wall Street this morning and find out what's up with the market with Bloomberg Business. Here's Courtney Donahoe.
15: What's up is down. Good morning. Stock futures are falling this morning as geopolitical tensions in the Middle East continues. The U.S. and Iran struggling to agree to peace talks. S&P futures are down 9 points. Dow futures falling 155. Meantime, Apple is raising the starting price of its Mac Mini desktop to $799 due to inventory shortages driven by AI demand and the tight supply of processors. But I want to point out, it's not a traditional price hike. Instead, Apple has dropped its $599 entry-level model that had less storage. The new base version doubles the gigabytes of space. However, some configurations of the Mac Mini is in limited supply at the company's retail stores. Consumers have been snapping them up to run artificial intelligence tools. I'm Courtney Donahoe, Bloomberg Business on WBZ Boston's News Radio.
4: Still to come. Sting is still buzzing. Details coming up next. It's 8:39.
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13: Jason Tatum says it was unfortunate timing that he was ruled out for Saturday's Game 7 loss to the 76ers with left knee stiffness as the Celtics season came to a sudden end after letting a 3-1 series lead slip away. Tatum says that the knee issue isn't considered to be long-term, though. The Red Sox lost to the Astros 3-1 at Fenway yesterday. They'll look to bounce back tonight in Detroit against the Tigers. And we're learning more about some of the injuries that Bruins players were dealing with in the playoffs now that their season is over. Defenseman Nikita Zadorov says he suffered a fully torn MCL. Defenseman Charlie McAvoy says he broke his hand. And forward, Victor Arvidsson missed the final two games with a broken rib and punctured lung. Dan Watkins, WBZ, Boston's News Radio.
4: It's 8:43. It has been nuts on the roadways this morning. It's Monday, after all, but this is a little bit unusual. We check with Laurie and the Subaru Retailers of New England All-Wheel Drive. 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
2: Yeah, it really has just a beautiful morning out there, but a lot of issues. In Andover, there's a crash now, 495 southbound, just before 93. The right lane is blocked off there. Meantime, on 495 southbound in Taunton, there's some road construction, and the left-hand lane is knocked out by Bay Street, so be aware of that situation as well. Earlier problem we had on 93 southbound in Medford has cleared, but 93 southbound is right back to Spot Pond approaching the Zakim Bridge right now. Tobin Bridge delays all the way back to Copeland Circle because of that earlier crash we had. Still the Sumner, the Ted Williams Tunnel, Route 1A tied up as well. A collision now in Weston, eastbound on the Mass Pike. It's a minor crash involving a state police cruiser. Eastbound Mass Pike, just before the Weston State Police Barracks. Delays continue through Weston all the way towards Newton Corner and again through Brighton approaching Fenway Park. Lori Grandy, WBZ's traffic on the threes.
4: Beautiful day in Boston. 54 here in the city. We're on our way to about 70. Even here in Boston, slightly warmer, just a few miles inland.
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4: Great stuff. With above average temperatures continuing tomorrow, both today and tomorrow will feature a stiff breeze, too, with wind gusts at 30 miles per hour or thereabouts. Thanks for being with us on this Monday morning. It's May 4th. I'm Jeff Brown, and here are the five things you need to know at 8:45. Hopeful in hospice. Former Massachusetts Congressman Barney Frank with his two cents on Democrats and the party's future in Capitol Hill politics. Offsides, jury selection, and former Patriot star Stephon Diggs' assault trial begins this morning in Dedham District Court. Project Freedom now underway in the Strait of Hormuz. Iran says it has struck a U.S. vessel not far from the strait, although the U.S. military denies that claim. May the 4th be with you, a tribute to all things Star Wars, and a spin on May the Force be with you today. Stranded passengers on Spirit Airlines getting helping hand from other airlines, but that's just one of many headaches.
3: In airports across the country, including here at Logan, Spirit planes are grounded and ticket counters are closed. After the airlines announced early Saturday morning that it was ceasing operations after the budget carrier failed to secure a $500 million federal bailout. Maggie Duan is one of many Spirit passengers trying to navigate how to rebook her flight with another airline.
19: My flight's still active right now, but when you go to the website, this is what it says. Spirit is winding down all operations.
3: She and her family are supposed to fly out on June 20th for her cousin's wedding in Detroit.
19: It's pretty disappointing, yeah, because now I feel like we had our travel plans all figured out for the wedding, and now we have to kind of go back to square one and figure out.
4: WBZ TV's Paul Burton says many airlines are also offering Spirit's more than 14,000 now unemployed employees priority interviews for open positions. Health officials say three people are dead, three more are sick after apparent exposure to hantavirus on board a South African cruise ship. The World Health Organization says says it has confirmed one case of hantavirus and expects the others are connected to the vessel in the Atlantic, which is stranded and looking for help. The NV Hundius is on a multi-week voyage from Argentina. Hantavirus is transmitted with contact by with mouse droppings. It is the virus that killed Gene Hackman's wife, Betsy Arakawa, after an investigation found the couple dead in their home in New Mexico. Controversy at Cornell University.
7: The student group say they approached the Cornell president, Michael Kotlikoff, in the hallway to ask about free speech on campus and walked with him to his car. Then they say he, quote, just immediately started reversing into us. But Kotlikoff telling a very different story, saying the group accosted him in the hallway, followed him across campus, and then started, quote, banging on the windows, blocking the car, and shouting. Kotlikoff saying he waited until he saw space behind the car and then was able to slowly maneuver out.
4: It's ABC's Olivia Rubin. The confrontation follows a debate about Israelis and Palestinians on campus as well. It's 8:48 on this beautiful Monday morning in Boston, already 54 degrees. We're headed towards the low 70s today. Rats continue to run rampant in Waltham. Neighbors and businesses say they've had it too, especially with outdoor dining season about to hit its stride. Video this weekend shows the critters ruling the roost on popular Moody Street, where a lot of restaurants are about to enter the great outdoors. Locals say this is nothing new. The area is not far from the Charles River, which makes removal of these rodents even more challenging. By the way, outdoor dining season in Waltham begins on May 22nd. Pop superstar Britney Spears' case is scheduled to in court in a California courtroom today. The 44-year-old singer faces a DUI charge involving alcohol and drugs following her arrest not far from her Ventura, California home a couple of months ago. And because it is a misdemeanor, Spears is not required to appear in person. Her lawyers will be there. Spears voluntarily admitted herself into rehab and has since been released. She faces the possibility of a year of probation, DUI classes, and some state-mandated fines. 56 years ago today, the National Guard opens fire on the campus of Kent State University, killing four student protesters and leaving nine others wounded. The tragedy marks a turning point in the Vietnam War. National Guard troops were called to campus a couple of days prior to the violence to watch over the demonstrators using tear gas, finally culminating in gunfire just as classes resumed, and thousands of student protesters were faced with rifles and bayonets. Students respond with verbal taunts and throwing rocks at police officers. The Kent State activism quickly spread to other college campuses throughout the country as well. Back in business, Sting says he has no desire to retire from music anytime soon.
9: I've had more than enough success and affirmation. I don't actually need any more. It's lovely, but it's not something I particularly think about. I don't think of myself as a celebrity. I don't like to. I like to think of myself as a working musician with a story to tell.
20: Houses all over the place, probably more money than you know you have. Mm-hmm. Why are you still doing this?
9: Because I like to work. Could I retire? I'm not sure I could do it. I haven't developed that skill to just sit and do nothing.
20: Are you afraid of doing nothing?
9: Perhaps I'm afraid of it. I haven't prepared myself for it. But while I'm still fit enough to do my work, I will continue. At some point, I hope I have the objectivity to say, okay, you've done enough.
4: Sting speaking with CBS's Mark Phillips. He is now moving to a stage of a different kind, working on a theater production. It's 8:51. We're on the roads every 10 minutes. Traffic and weather together coming up next on WBZ. You must say I lost
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2: All right, Jeff, we start off with a crash in Weston on the Mass Pike. It's in the breakdown lane now. It's a minor crash, but it involves a state police cruiser, and traffic is jammed from the Native Service area to that crash site there at the Weston State Police Barracks. Now, after that, it continues slow as well, all the way to Fenway. Getting through Alston, there is another crash now, eastbound on the Mass Pike, right at that Cambridge Street Star Drive off ramp. The right travel lane is blocked off there, so not very good ride for folks coming from the west right now. Route 1A, still tough. Revere Beach Parkway to Boardman Street. The Tobin is tied up from Sargent Street all the way to the Lever Connector. The problem is we had that earlier crash there, had closed off all the lanes for a little bit of a time there, but it's gone now. All lanes have been reopened. Sumner Tunnel is full, so is the Ted Williams Tunnel right now. Got a crash on Route 6 eastbound. This is in Harwood, which just after Route 124. Keep in mind, we're seeing those delays approaching the Bourne Bridge as we're down to one lane in either direction there. 2 mile backup getting to it on 25 and Route 3 as people head over towards Sagamore Bridge, slow for about a mile. In Andover, there's a crash on 495 southbound just before you get to 93. The right travel lane is blocked off there. Lori Granty, WBZ's traffic on the three.
4: Well, let's take a look at this beautiful 4-day WBZ AccuWeather forecast. At least to start, here's meteorologist Joe Lundberg.
23: Yeah, the best couple of days are right in front of us. Jeff, we'll see sunshine today, a few clouds at times. The wind will be picking up, and we're going to get to 70 or so this afternoon. And tonight, partly cloudy. Say it's kind of breezy. The overnight, though, 49 to 53. Sunshine, some clouds tomorrow. Windy, warmer, mid to perhaps upper 70s, although upper 50s and low 60s right on the Cape of the Islands. And we get to Wednesday, and the weather starts to go off the rails. Lots of clouds, gusty wind, not as warm. Some showers around, especially in the afternoon, the high 68. Thursday, mostly cloudy and even cooler. There could be some rain, especially in the afternoon and at night. The high Thursday, 60 to 64. I'm AccuWeather meteorologist Joe Lundberg, WBZ, Boston's News Radio.
4: It's sunshine 54 in Boston on this Monday morning. It's 8:55, and as the weather gets warmer, we get a warning from state officials as we head into boating season.
24: Wearing a life jacket is mandatory, for many boaters at least. That's according to the Massachusetts Environmental Police and Mass Wildlife. The rule applies to several different classifications of boaters, including canoeists and kayakers between September 15th and May 15th, kids under 12, and stand-up paddle boarders. That being said, it's recommended that everyone wear a life jacket while they're out on the water. Experts say the water can still be dangerously cold even if the air is warm, and hypothermia can make it harder to stay afloat if you end up overboard. Jeremy Russ, WBZ, Boston's News Radio.
4: Laurie, are you a sound sleeper?
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2: Oh, I would love that.
4: In South Korea.
2: You could win.
4: No, I couldn't, because the people were judged on how well they can sleep through a series of distractions.
2: Oh.
4: I'm a very light sleeper. That's my problem.
2: Wow. So, like, what did they do to them?
4: Well, for example, in a public park, they had people fall asleep, and then they started tickling them and then, you know, piped in the sound of mosquitoes.
2: Get out.
4: It's just not nice.
2: No.
4: Let me sleep. You know what I mean? Come on.
2: I need my rest.
4: My beauty rest, right? Sunshine in Boston. Come on the way you are. It's going to be windy. It's going to be warm. Temperatures in the low 70s today. We're talking about 80 coming up tomorrow. Coming up on WBZ News Radio this morning, the U.S. offers a helping hand in the Strait of Hormuz, but that hand may have been hit. America's mayor needs a hospital, and a former giant in Massachusetts politics is keeping an eye on the future. We'll take a look at those stories and more coming up next, right here at WBZ. We're Boston's News Radio. Tell me you got something to give. I want it.
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4: A delightful Monday, if that phrase has ever been uttered before. I don't know, but that's exactly what it is here in Boston. Bright sunshine, 54 right now here in the city. 9 o'clock. 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Thanks for being here. I'm Jeff Brown. May begins with the right attitude. By the way, May the 4th be with you.
23: More sun than clouds today, becoming windy and warmer with highs topping 70.
4: That is WBZ AccuWeather meteorologist Joe Lundberg near 80 coming up tomorrow. Dark times these days if you're a Boston sports fan.
0: The Celtics laid an egg, lost in Game 7 at home, as did the Bruins the night before in Game 6 in their first round playoff series with Buffalo. Meantime, the Red Sox, they've lost 4 of 5 and have the third worst record in baseball.
1: Can't win them all. That's right. What are we going to do? Better luck next year.
0: Chris Fama, WBZ, Boston's News Radio.
4: So it would appear it's all up to the women now. The Legacy picks up its first win in its first professional soccer season, and the Boston Fleet in the Women's Professional Hockey League in the Walter Cup playoffs, which resume Friday. Former Massachusetts Congressman Barney Frank is hopeful while in hospice care. In his first interview since going public about his final stage treatment of congestive heart failure, Frank tells CNN he's hopeful about the future of the Democratic Party, but warns of missteps by progressives, which could sideswipe progress needed in the midterm elections. The 86-year-old Frank is speaking from his home in Agunquit, Maine, and he says that if Democrats play their cards right, they'll be in pretty decent shape. Once called America's mayor for his handling in the aftermath of the 9/11 terror attacks in New York City.
13: We need all of the open space we can get to evacuate people, to get people out, and we're going to have to move down and go north.
15: So I need all media to cooperate.
4: Former Mayor Rudy Giuliani is hospitalized this morning and is said to be in critical but stable condition. Giuliani became a more divisive figure later in his career as Donald Trump's personal attorney. No word on when Giuliani checked into the hospital or for what he's being treated for. Project Freedom is underway in the Middle East. President Trump says the U.S. will assist stranded vessels operating in the Strait of Hormuz. And now the U.S. military denies claims that Iran has struck an American ship near the strait. State media in Iran says it will continue to retaliate, however, against any aggressive maneuvers by the United States in the strait of Hormuz. Back home, gas prices continue to soar.
16: Gas prices in this country for regular unleaded averaging $4.46 per gallon. That's the national average, up more than 35 cents in the last week. In Massachusetts, it's a dime lower at $4.36.
17: I hope to get home soon because it's hard.
18: It's so much more expensive.
16: Yeah, prices tend to rise as we approach Memorial Day weekend anyway, with a summer blend of gasoline and higher demand. Secretary of Transportation Sean Duffy says prices at the pump will start to come down after the Strait of Hormuz reopens, but warns there will be a lag time. Drew Mulholland, WBZ, Boston's News Radio.
4: It's 9:03 coming up on WBZ News Radio this morning. It's a big week for Boston. 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Traffic on the threes.
2: All right, still looking at a slow ride on the northbound side of the expressway. The delays begin in Braintree and continue right up towards Southampton Street there. It's about a 38-minute ride in. Traffic continues to slow as well if you're coming in from the north. 93 southbound from the Fellsway to the Zakim Bridge. Lever connector is tight end-to-end. Pike eastbound, we have a crash in the breakdown lane. It's minor, but it involves a state police cruiser. This is eastbound on the Mass Pike, just before the Weston State Police Barracks. Lots of volume after that, all the way to Fenway Park, and a crash in Alston. Eastbound on the Mass Pike, just before the Cambridge Street Storrow Drive off-ramp. Route 1A tied up Revere Beach Parkway to Boardman Street. Still slow as well, getting over the Tobin Bridge. Not as bad as it was, but it continues to be tight from the Revere Beach Parkway to 90. Airport tunnels are full. We're dealing with delays getting to the Bourne Bridge as construction has that roadway down to one lane in either direction. There's a 2-mile backup on Route 25. There's also a delay for about a mile on Route 3 southbound approaching the Sagamore Bridge. A crash that we had in Andover has cleared. 495 southbound just before 93, but it's still very heavy through Andover. Also, road construction is sitting there on 495 southbound. The left-hand lane is knocked off by Bay Street in Taunton. Lori Grandy, WBZ's traffic on the threes.
4: I am willing to bet you had a more productive weekend than I did, Lori.
2: Well, I could say that, but most weekends, but did you golf? I mean, that's the most important
4: thing. I did.
2: Thing.
4: I was at a Memorial Golf tournament this weekend. Beautiful weather in Baltimore, and just great turnout.
2: For a man
4: good
2: that
4: stuff.
2: We both worked
4: yes,
2: for.
4: Yes, John Frawley, who was actually it was a big name in Boston radio for quite some time, passed away a couple of years ago, and what a turnout. Yeah. What a great fundraiser for his charity down in Baltimore.
2: That's fantastic.
4: Good weekend.
2: You had warmer weather than me, I'm sure. It was very cold here yesterday. I mean, it was like raw cold. It was so cold. However, we had more than 4,000 people turn out yesterday to the Sangha Center for the annual Tufts Medicine Lowell General Hospital Team Walk for Cancer Care in Lowell. We had a great day. And, you know, despite the terrible temperatures, the event raised more than $558,000.
4: Wow.
2: And, it's very, very exciting.
4: That's what it's all about.
2: Absolutely.
4: All right. Good stuff. A beautiful day. This is the pattern. I mean, we get back into the work week, right? And we have some nice warm days and the weekend is a little bit below average. Looks like that's going to play out again for us this week, although the averages are starting to get a little bit warmer. So that's working in our favor. Sunny, around 70 today. It's going to be windy too today and tomorrow. Highs tomorrow will be about 80. It's some much needed rain moving into the picture on Wednesday and Thursday as well. Right now in Boston, it's 54 and sunshine, 9:06 on this Monday morning. A search and rescue mission continues in Morocco after two U.S. service members go missing.
3: Both soldiers, according to a U.S. official, are with the Army and were on a hike Saturday near the remote Moroccan city of Tantan, right between the edge of the Saharan Desert and the Moroccan coast. It's believed that U.S. officials says the service members may have fallen off a cliff into the ocean.
4: ABC's Jay O'Brien, that search and rescue mission does continue this morning. Busy week at the state Supreme Court here, which gets an earful from activists on a number of potential ballot questions. First up is Raise Up Massachusetts, the group behind the successful passage of the state's millionaires tax, will argue to get a potential question off this year's ballot, which would lower the state income tax from 5% to 4%. They claim there's some discrepancy and some confusing wording to that question. All

0: thousands of jobs. 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
1: 908, Wall Street is trying to make a modest comeback just before the opening bell. Let's check out business news now with Courtney Donahoe.
2: Yes, but tensions are still flaring in the Middle East. Good morning. This is putting pressure on stocks as we head to the opening bell. There's an unconfirmed report by Iran's media that two missiles hit a U.S. warship. According to Axios, the U.S. denied that report. S&P futures are down 10 points. Pulling back from a record high hit on Friday, Dow futures are down 175 points. Meantime, jobs are in focus. The energy shock from the Iran war may be casting a shadow over the outlook for the U.S. economy. But the labor market is still resilient. Forecasters expect the April jobs report on Friday to show a solid 65,000 increase in payrolls, showing steady labor demand. The unemployment rate expected to hold steady at 4.3%. So we will have full coverage of that report for you later this week. I'm Courtney Donahoe, Bloomberg Business on WBZ Boston's News Radio.
1: Just ahead. Just not going to be able to sing them for a while. We'll explain coming up next. It's 9:09.
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12: We're hearing from members of the Celtics and Bruins after both teams' seasons came to an end over the weekend. It was a surprise to many as Jason Tatum was ruled out with a knee injury in the hours leading up to Saturday's Game 7 loss to the Sixers. Tatum says it was unfortunate timing having to deal with a knee issue after coming back from a torn Achilles this spring.
13: It was just kind of tough because, you know, rehab, was just going so well the entire time. And

0: Tatum says the knee injury is just day-to-day and not a long-term issue. Bruins defenseman Charlie McAvoy will have an in-person hearing for slashing Buffalo's Zach Benson at the end of Game 6. McAvoy also revealed that he suffered a broken hand in the playoffs. And the Red Sox take on the Tigers in Detroit tonight. They lost to the Astros yesterday 3-1. Dan Watkins, WBZ, Boston's News Radio.
1: It's 9:13. Still some stuff to get through on the roads this morning, and every 10 minutes we'll update you with the Subaru Retailers of New England all-wheel drive traffic on the threes.
2: Yes, it's been quite a difficult morning out there. I'm hoping to see some improvement here, but still the Sumner Tunnel is very heavy and slow. So is the Ted Williams Tunnel back to the McClellan Highway. The Tobin is slow from the Revere Beach Parkway to the Leverett Connector. We had an earlier crash there. We continue to see delays on the Cape, actually, Route 6 eastbound, dealing with about a mile and a half backup in Harwich. This is due to a crash on Route 6 eastbound, right at Route 124. Of course, we're also seeing delays as well if you're traveling towards the Bourne Bridge, 2 miles on 25, and about a mile and a half delay at Route 3 approaching the Sagamore Bridge. Now, here's the deal. Eastbound on the Mass Pike, still slow through Newton and again through Brighton, but the crash that we had in Alston, that's been cleared out of the way, so that's some good news there. Lori Grandy, WBZ's traffic on the threes.
1: Bright sunshine this morning in Boston. It's beautiful. 54 right now. It's going to be even better, even warmer this afternoon, despite a gusty breeze with gusts about 30 miles an hour. Temperature's still going to get to the low 70s.
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1: It's even warmer tomorrow with highs approaching 80 before more seasonable temperatures and some much-needed rain move into the picture later on this week. Thank you for being with us on this Monday morning. It's May 4th. I'm Jeff Brown, and here are the five things you need to know at 9:15. No Spirit in the sky. Other airlines lend a helping hand and discount rates to Spirit Air travelers left stranded this weekend. Sick on a ship. The World Health Organization says hantavirus is likely responsible for 3 deaths and 3 more illnesses on a cruise ship in the Atlantic. Headed to court, former Patriot star Stephon Diggs is making an appearance in Dedham District Court as his assault trial gets underway. Jury selection is expected to begin momentarily in Dedham District Court. Q&A, the state Supreme Court will hear oral arguments on several potential ballot questions, including the future of recreational pot, the state income tax, not to mention a planned question on rent control. Two suspects involved in an armed home invasion on a quiet street in Saugus are expected in court to face charges today as well.
4: It was like something out of a movie. Armed gunmen dressed in all black, wearing masks, allegedly broke into this house just behind me here on Oakwood Avenue and stole a safe. Allegedly, the occupant of that home, who was also armed, chased those men out of his house. That's when a gunfight broke out in this quiet Saugus neighborhood. Law enforcement arrived on scene in a matter of minutes, and the Saugus Police Department confirming to us that 2 men were arrested and are in police custody. One neighbor we spoke to saw it all unfold.
5: And I could see an armed gunman standing in the middle of the street there with a mask, all dressed in black, aiming a gun at the house over here.
1: WBZ TV's Logan Hall says 38-year-old Derek Matarazzo and 55-year-old Timothy Gregory, both from Boston, both charged, no one injured in the gunfire yesterday. A suspect who led police, state police in Massachusetts and New Hampshire on a wild chase back and forth state lines this weekend faces several charges. Officials finally bring 38-year-old Roger DePina of Portland, Maine to a stop with the help of a state police helicopter and stop sticks, which forced a crash in Haverhill. DePina then made a break for it, but was ultimately captured on foot, taken to a nearby hospital for treatment. DePina is also expected in a courtroom today. It's 9:17, sunshine 54 in Boston this Monday morning. Somewhere, Michael Scott from The Office is smiling.
6: We want parkour to be close to the people, where people live, where people play.
7: That's why Blake Evett and his group Parkour Generations are holding the City Speed Challenge on the grounds of Somerville High School, where the sloping rails and concrete make a perfect course.
6: All of these courses are going to have lots of different ways for you to go through. It's up to you to find the way through.
7: For anyone who hasn't watched The Office, parkour is a largely unorganized sport where people vault and jump around urban environments. The group was actually the one that pushed for the parkour park built here. It's become mainstream enough to attract a crowd of 40 or 50 competitors.
6: I'd say it's definitely growing and the accessibility is improving.
7: Kyle Schaffelt, WBZ, Boston's News Radio.
1: No fear of flight. These birds of a feather are scared of something else.
8: Researchers at UCLA studied urban birds in five European countries and found that men were able to walk closer to a variety of different species compared to women. Despite all the variables taken into account, they don't know why the fowls seemingly trust women less.
9: I've never heard of such a thing. I don't know why. I feel like that's different for most animals. I feel like most animals, they prefer women, but that's so silly.
8: Folks in Boston have some theories.
10: I don't know. 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
8: On the flip side, birds in these parts don't appear to fear anything.
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8: In Dewey Square, James Rojas, WBZ, Boston's News Radio.
1: A New Hampshire man is jamming his way to social media success with the help of some utensils.
14: That's the sound of Steve Becker, known as Steve the Spoon Guy on TikTok and Instagram, jamming out with his signature soup spoons.
15: So you take the first spoon, hold it between your thumb and index finger. Then you take the second spoon and hold it between your index finger and your middle finger and get a good kind of make a fist with your hand and then just start tapping away.
14: He started posting videos of himself in his car playing the spoons to popular songs and became a viral sensation, amassing millions of views and thousands of followers. It all started as him following in the footsteps of his dad, who he grew up watching play the spoons whenever he could.
15: I play the spoons for dad. I think he'd get a kick out of it. And thanks, dad. I'm having a good time.
14: Kyle Bray, WBZ, Boston's News Radio.
1: Happening right now, former Patriot star Stephon Diggs has arrived at Dedham District Court this morning as jury selection is about to get underway in his domestic assault trial against a worker at his home. Diggs has pleaded not guilty to strangulation and suffocation charges in addition to assault and battery charges against the female worker. Prosecutors say they were having a dispute last year about payment. Rats run rampant in Waltham. Neighbors and businesses say they've had it too, especially with outdoor dining season about to hit its stride. Video over the weekend shows the critters ruling the roost on Moody Street, very popular location where a lot of restaurants are about to enter the great outdoors for the warmer weather. Locals say this is nothing new with the rats. The area is really not far from the Charles River, which makes removal of the rodents even more challenging. By the way, outdoor dining season in Waltham begins on May 22nd. And just in time for Memorial Day weekend. And still on the sidelines, more time away for the legendary Barry Manilow. The 82-year-old is forced to cancel his remaining shows in Las Vegas this month as he continues treatment for stage 1 lung cancer. Manilow says the treatment is going well, his prognosis is good, but it's taking a little bit longer than he'd like. He's hoping to be healthy enough, however, to perform some scheduled arena shows in the United Kingdom coming up next month. 921, traffic is next.
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1: The point is to make the drive easier. 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
1: Exactly.
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1: That's where you come in.
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1: 923, back out to the roadways and back to Laurie Grandy this morning with the Subaru Retailers of New England. All-wheel drive, traffic on the threes.
2: Northbound on the expressway, our first stop. It is jamming up right at the Furnaceburg Parkway. That continues heavy up into Boston. It's a 30-minute ride if you're making the entire trek there between Braintree and the O'Neill Tunnel. 93 southbound, slow still from the Fellsway right to the Zakin Bridge. That's actually gotten a little bit better. Lever Connect is tied up end-to-end. Route 1A is slow out of Revere, approaching Boardman Street. We continue to see delays in the Sumner Tunnel, and the Ted Williams Tunnel is back to the McClellan Highway. Tobin is a lot better than it was, but still tough from Carter Street to 93. We have a new problem to watch out for on 495 southbound at Tewksbury, right at Route 133. There is a vehicle on fire. It's fully engulfed right now. It's actually on the ramp. 495 southbound, the off-ramp to 133 in Tewksbury. Meantime, 495 southbound is slow as well through Taunton. That's due to road construction. Left-hand lane is blocked off right by Bay Street. Still got a crash in Harwich. Expect delays. Route 6 eastbound at Route 124. Traffic getting over the Bourne Bridge. Slow for about a mile and a half on Route 25. Laurie Grandy, WBZ's traffic on the threes.
1: Now, the four-day WBZ AccuWeather forecast. We turn to meteorologist Joe Lundberg.
20: Beautiful day underway with sunshine right now. We had some clouds earlier. There'll be a few more clouds the rest of the way, but in between, windy and warmer, 70 or so this afternoon. Tonight, clear to partly cloudy, kind of breezy, low 48 to 52. Tomorrow, sunshine, some clouds, windy and even warmer, mid to upper 70s, although upper 50s and low 60s across the Cape and the Islands. Now, it won't be that nice on Wednesday. In fact, it'll be cooler and kind of windy with clouds and eventually some showers weighted to the afternoon. 68, though, a little closer to 60 in the Cape and the Islands. Looks like Thursday will be mostly cloudy and even cooler still. A chance of rain, best chance later in the day. Tonight, Thursday's high 60 to 64. And the cool weather, once it moves in, it's here to stay into the weekend. I'm AccuWeather meteorologist Joe Lundberg, WBZ, Boston's News Radio.
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1: Good morning, 925. Wall Street is gearing up for a loss at the opening bell. Dow futures are still down more than 160 points. NASDAQ is trending slightly higher, and the S&P is treading water. New England business now brought to us this time by Cambridge Savings Bank. More workers want more money. Unlike other contentious union bargaining efforts, the workers at Boston's Institute of Contemporary Art are headed to the bargaining table against bosses who are willing to listen. Officials at the ICA voluntarily recognize the union's organizing efforts, which means a formal election for union representation with the NLRB will likely be avoided. The union says the process so far has happened very quickly, and the ICA is being reasonable in the workers' requests. Sunshine in Boston.
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1: Be windy and warm in Boston today with highs in the lower 70s, talking 80 degrees tomorrow before we come back to reality. Coming up on WBZ News Radio this morning, a former Patriot star faces some new music in court this morning. A pop superstar faces her own demons in a California courtroom, and too cool for school, a ban on the books doesn't exactly work out as intended. 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
0: Nothing but sunshine on this Monday morning in Boston. It's 9:30, blue sky, bright sunshine, and now up to 58 degrees here in the city. Thanks for joining us on our trip back to work and back to school this morning. I'm Jeff Brown, and now we're talking. Boston shakes off its cold weekend.
11: Increasingly windy and warmer today with sunshine, some clouds, and a high near 70.
0: It's WBZ AccuWeather meteorologist Joe Lundberg. The risk of wildfire is increasing today with the dry conditions, even warmer conditions coming up tomorrow. New research this morning sends mixed signals on states' efforts to ban cell phones in public schools. The report of the National Bureau of Economic Research finds most states with a ban on phones find student test scores are not going up, but oddly enough, suspensions are. But still, teachers love the absence of a distraction in class. They say kids are paying closer attention to lesson plans, and there's even indications that students' well-being has improved. Here in Massachusetts, lawmakers are considering a plan to ban mobile phones in public school classrooms as part of a bigger ban on all social media for kids under the age of 14. Red Sox are on the road for a brief road trip. They'll stop in Detroit to take on the Tigers tonight. Three-game set begins in Motown, 6:40 first pitch. And oh, what could have been, but instead it's the Sixers and the Knicks in Game 1 of the NBA Conference Semifinals tonight. Night underway in Philadelphia. Just 5.5 weeks until FIFA's World Cup soccer tournament comes to Foxborough, and MassDOT is huddling up again.
12: It is time for another update on all things transportation for the matches, which begin on June 13th. A lot has happened in the recent past, including a 180 on tailgating outside Boston Stadium, which will now be allowed even though there's a limited number of parking spaces. There's also no shortage of frustration about the cost of public transportation to get to the matches, is the update from MassDOT later this morning. Jay Ouellette, WBZ, Boston's News Radio.
0: He's here.
13: Former Patriot star Stephon Diggs arrives at Dedham District Court this morning. Jury selection is about to begin in a domestic assault trial. Prosecutors say Diggs strangled and attempted to suffocate a female employee in a dispute over money. Diggs has pleaded not guilty, denies all the charges. In California, lawyers for troubled pop superstar Britney Spears will be in a courtroom as well. Spears, who is not expected nor required to attend, is accused of DUI involving drugs and alcohol after being stopped by police in Ventura County, not far from her home a couple of months ago. The 44-year-old Spears has already voluntarily checked into rehab. She faces charges which could mean a year of probation, a DUI class, and state-mandated fines as well. And Shakira puts on a show and makes history under a full moon in Brazil.
14: The biggest Shakira show ever.
15: I'm on tonight, you know my hips don't lie, and I'm starting to feel it's
14: right. Some 2 million people in attendance at Rio de Janeiro's Copacabana Beach this weekend. It was a free show, and Shakira delivered. It was a 30-song set. Interludes and costume changes included. Madonna and Lady Gaga, they've also had shows there. Copacabana Beach, the place to be. Shakira comes to Boston, by the way, a garden show in July. This comes after she had to scrap that Fenway show last summer, you may remember. The stage safety issue and all that. Drew Mulholland, WBZ, Boston's News Radio.
0: It's 9:33. Coming up on WBZ News Radio this morning, a glancing blow at the airport. And it's all caught on camera. Details coming up next. Let's check on the roadways now with Laurie and the Subaru Retailers of New England all-wheel drive traffic on the threes.
16: Riddle me this. No, I'll just tell you something. Northbound Expressway is slow from the Furnace Brook Parkway on in. It is still about a 20-minute ride. Braintree up towards the O'Neill Tunnel. Getting a little bit of improvement out there. 93 southbound is slow between Medford Square and the Zakim Bridge. Traffic continues to get better as well over at the Tobin, but still hanging out there at the Carter Street ramp getting towards the Lever Connector. Sumner's back to the airport. The TED is still right back to the McClellan Highway now. We continue to see delays as well eastbound on the Mass Pike through Newton all the way to Fenway Park. In Harwich, that crash continues to slow the ride on Route 6 eastbound, approaching Route 124. Road construction is slowing the ride on 25 eastbound. It's about a mile and a half back up approaching the Bourne Bridge. Lori Grandy, WBZ's traffic on the threes.
0: It's beautiful in Boston this morning. Bright sunshine up to 58. We've made major strides so far this morning, and we've got a ways to go. We'll see high temperatures today approaching 70 degrees. Already pretty gusty with wind gusts at about 30 miles an hour from time to time. And again, low 70s, slightly inland today, but pretty warm pretty much everywhere with the exception of the south coast. Tomorrow is even warmer with highs around 80 degrees and more seasonable temperatures towards the mid to later stages of this week. Both Wednesday and Thursday looks like they're going to be mostly cloudy days with the chance of some showers and maybe some steady rainfall too. We could get a significant amount of rain out of this system moving through, and we do need it as much of Massachusetts remains in drought. However, once the system leaves us, we're in relatively dry shape as we head towards the weekend. It's just not going to be as warm as the start of this week. Right now, 58 and on the rise here in Boston at 9:35 on this Monday morning. More calls for help today for the would-be passengers of Spirit Airlines left literally holding their bags this weekend. Also, the workers behind the scenes need some help as well.
17: Over the weekend, some 14,000 people who worked for Spirit Airlines suddenly found themselves unemployed with very little notice. About 5,500 of them are flight attendants who are members of the Association of Flight Attendants. The union is out with a statement demanding the Trump administration take, quote, immediate action to protect the workers whose lives are hanging in the balance. Sarah Nelson is the union president.
18: This is about real people's lives. Sometimes Spirit flight attendants who are married to each other, taking care of kids, and suddenly without health insurance. So we really need support for these workers now who have been on the front lines of providing a really essential service for so many Americans.
17: Meantime, other airlines are offering to help travelers left in the lurch with special discounted one-way tickets. Some of those airlines also setting up systems to try to recruit those former Spirit workers. Nicole Davis, WBZ, Boston's News Radio.
0: A glancing blow on the New Jersey Turnpike. A flight into Newark's Liberty International Airport clips a tractor trailer and a utility pole, and it's caught on dash cam.
19: New Jersey State Police say a preliminary investigation indicates the underside of the plane and one of its landing tires collided with the tractor trailer and a light pole. Air traffic control cleared the plane to land. Then, about an hour after landing, you can hear the controllers talk to crews on the the ground about a plane that was damaged.
20: They felt something over the threshold, and there's a hole in the side of the airplane.
19: Well, the plane landed safely. Former NTSB chair Robert Sumwalt says this could have been very serious.
21: This airplane was just feet away from striking the ground.
19: He says investigators will look into whether wind, pilot fatigue after the long flight from Venice, Italy, or other factors may have caused the plane to fly so low.
0: CBS's Lilia Luciano, if you've not checked out the video, it's unbelievable. It's worth looking into. The driver of the tractor trailer, by the way, not hurt. The passengers on board that flight also not hurt. A local bakery is in need of a good scoop.
22: A spot for an ice cream on the common is now missing its cone. Flower Bakery, with their location on the common, saying someone swiped their ice cream cone display outside of their spot right in the middle of the common, and they just want it returned where it rightfully belongs, especially with the nice weather now. Even put out a Facebook post saying, no questions asked, just please return it, and maybe even a few baked Goodwill goods will be exchanged. Jim McKay, WBZ, Boston's News Radio.
0: We're open for business on this Monday morning on Wall Street, 9:38. Let's head off to business world now. Here's Courtney Donahoe.
23: Well, stocks are falling at the open on Wall Street with all eyes on the Middle East. The U.S. has denied a report by Iran's media saying that the country has struck an American naval vessel with missiles. So there is a pullback after hitting a record high on Friday. The S&P 500 right now down 12 points, the Dow falling 225. And as we talked about with Spirit Airlines, war in Iran is shaking up the travel industry. And Norwegian Cruise Line cut its full-year financial outlook on weaker than expected bookings at the start of the year. Higher fuel prices are also weighing on the cruise operator. Shares of Norwegian taking a hit in trading this morning, falling 8%. Of the three major cruise operators, Norwegian has been the most affected by all the disruption in the Middle East. I'm Courtney Donahoe, Bloomberg Business on WBZ Boston's News Radio.
0: Still to come. Maybe not exactly running for the roses, but running for all the right reasons. We'll explain next. It's 9:39.
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4: As the Bruins and Celtics both begin to turn the page to the offseason, we're hearing from some of the players following their playoff exits. Celtics star Jason Tatum says it was, quote, unfortunate timing. That left knee stiffness forced him to miss the Celts Game 7 loss to the Sixers Saturday night. Tatum says that the knee injury isn't considered to be a long-term thing. Bruins defenseman Charlie McAvoy revealed he suffered a broken hand in Game 2 against Buffalo. McAvoy will also have an in-person hearing with the NHL's Department of Player Safety after slashing the Sabres' Zach Benson at the end of Game 6 Friday night. And the Red Sox dropped 2 out of 3 to the Astros at Fenway over the weekend, including a 3-1 loss in 10 innings yesterday. They'll look to bounce back tonight in Detroit against the Tigers. First pitch is at 6:40. Dan Watkins, WBZ, Boston's News Radio.
0: Let's get a progress report on you on this Monday morning. It's 9:43. Every 10 minutes, we're here with the Subaru Retailers of New England all-wheel drive traffic on the threes.
16: We certainly are. Still a lot of volume getting up the northbound side of the expressway there. Furnacebrook Parkway to Southampton Street. It's slow. It's about a 20-minute ride, Braintree to Boston. 93 southbound, a little bit more improvement. Heavy now Mystic Valley Parkway to the Zakim Bridge. Lever Connector is still slow. Sumner Tunnel is as well, right back to the airport. Airport tunnel there. Well, it is a tunnel, and then it's back to the airport. Ted Williams Tunnel is back towards the McClellan Highway. Tobin Bridge now slow through the Chelsea curves getting to the Lever Connectors. That also improves for us. Eastbound Mass Pike, a lot of volume through Newton, making its way right to Fenway Park. We are dealing with those delays approaching the Bourne Bridge still because of that work project. 25 eastbound tied up for about 1.5 miles getting to the Bourne. We're also seeing delays still in Yarmouth, Route 6 eastbound by Willow Street. It's road construction there. We're also dealing with delays still on Route 6 westbound approaching Nightingale Road because of work crews there. Lori Grandy, WBZ's traffic on the threes.
0: Bright sunshine in Boston, 58 degrees here in the city. On this Monday morning, it is a beautiful day. It's windy, though. We've got gusts approaching and exceeding 30 miles an hour. That's going to be the theme today. Highs, however, will be approaching or exceeding 70.
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0: Even warmer tomorrow, but much needed rain on our parade coming up for a good deal of Wednesday and likely Thursday as well. Good to be with you on this Monday morning. It's the 4th of May. I'm Jeff Brown, and here are the 5 things you need to know at 9:45. From the field to a court of law, jury selection is about to begin in a domestic assault trial of former Patriot star Stephon Diggs in Dedham District Court. This is a big week for Boston. The city will host its first ever climate summit with more than 100 events and thousands of international visitors expected. Search and rescue. The U.S. military continues to look for 2 missing soldiers in Morocco, believed to have fallen off a cliff while off duty. Not that innocent. Lawyers for Britney Spears will appear in a California courtroom today as the pop star faces DUI charges. Sign, everywhere a sign. But these signs are sending us messages from the past.
5: 80 feet up, there are 3 signs dating back to the late 1800s, and something that makes this project even more unique.
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5: Tewksbury-based Holton Bugby just celebrated 200 years in business. And for this family-owned lumber company, supporting this project was a no-brainer.
7: It just means a lot to the people in our business. People are really excited about it. They get a lot of pride.
5: For 2 weeks, the Williams brothers will be hard at work, clipped to a lift with buckets and brushes in hand, applying much more than a new coat of paint. For a neighborhood that was largely raised in the 1950s, a project like this can help the West End's effort to stand out once again.
0: It's WBZ TV's Aaron Parsigi, and these brothers from North Carolina, Jack and Eli Williams, are teaming up and repainting that faded a sign in Boston's West End neighborhood. A fond farewell to a longtime giant in Belmont.
8: From what I've heard from the people of the town, there's a lot of grief about the loss of this tree. It's stood here for most people's lives.
9: The community is mourning a massive, graceful copper beech that has loomed over the town green for about 160 years. Arborists for the town say it has beech leaf disease, which is killing the tree from the top down. It may soon fall over, so they're cutting it down before that happens.
8: A lot of us have driven past this tree every day, and it is woven into the fabric of our lives.
9: Assistant Minister Martha Durkee Newman says this ceremony was to help see it off. But town tree warden Will McPhee says the legacy of the great beech will live on.
10: We do have a number of seedlings that we've taken from this exact tree that we are currently growing as seedlings.
9: Kyle Schaffel, WBZ, Boston's News Radio.
0: Former Massachusetts Congressman Barney Frank is hopeful while in hospice care.
11: I've been trying to decide, by the way, personally, whether it's better to be an icon or an emoji. I haven't decided that yet.
0: In his first interview since going public about his final stage treatment of congestive heart failure, Frank tells CNN he's hopeful about the future of the Democratic Party, but warns missteps by progressives could sideswipe progress needed in the midterm elections.
11: I think we have the ability, people in the mainstream, to defeat populism of the reactionary sort if we do the right things. I think we're now seeing the implosion of Donald Trump, and that's going to take a lot of this right wing with him.
0: The 86-year-old Frank speaks from his home in Ogunquit, Maine, says his own experience gives him reason to believe in the party and says a political majority can still manage to get things done in Washington politics. Frank is currently writing a book that is due to be released in September. No additional update on the fate of Rudy Giuliani, once called America's mayor for his handling in the aftermath of the 9/11 terror attacks. Former New York City Mayor Giuliani is in the hospital and in critical but stable condition. He was taken there sometime over the weekend and after making an appearance on his podcast, during which he told his audience he was not feeling well. Giuliani, who once ran for president himself, was also hospitalized late last year following a car crash in New Hampshire. More props for the boss. Bruce Springsteen is set to be honored at the 2026 Tribeca Festival.
12: The singer will be presented with the Harry Belafonte Voices for Social Justice Award. The award is given to artists who use their platform to advocate for equality, dignity, and human rights. The 25th edition of the festival runs from June 3rd through the 14th in New York. I'm Mark Mayfield.
0: Boston sports fans have seen better days, let's be frank.
13: He works directly across the street from the Garden, and a month ago, he never would have expected this from a day on the job.
14: It was like crickets out here. It was really dead.
15: This time of year, you're not used to that.
14: Nah, there's always people out here, vendors and stuff.
13: Because according to these local, loyal sports fans, after first-round exits from both the B's and C's, and whatever's going on over on Jersey Street, this is the spring of their discontent.
17: They all stink.
18: They better wake up and smell the coffee.
20: They definitely should have went further than the first round. Celtics and the Bruins.
13: And do you have anything to say about the Red Sox?
20: Oh, my God. What's on their mind? They fired the best coach. I love Cora. He is. Cora's great.
13: Chris Fama, WBZ, Boston's News Radio.
0: It's up to the women now. The Boston Legacy pro soccer team just won its first game in its first season. And in professional hockey, the Boston Fleet is in the playoffs, the Walter Cup playoffs, against Ottawa. That series resumes on Friday. A familiar face at Fenway Park makes his marathon mark.
31: John Young of Salem, Massachusetts, inspirational guy here. He's back in Boston working his gig at Fenway Park. Unfortunately, he had to watch that Astros series, but I digress. But man, does he have a story to tell. He just took a quick detour to London to run the London Marathon. I met John at Pavilion 10 at Fenway. You can find him there on game days, greeting the fans high above third base. All right, John, tell me about London.
32: I just finished my 25th marathon in London, England.
31: Is that the medal you're wearing right now?
32: It is the one I'm wearing right now.
31: So you're very proud of that one. How'd that one go for you?
32: It went great. I was well-trained. I was ready. The one thing for me, it was a lot hotter than I expected.
31: Boston, you've done Boston. You did it last year, right?
32: I did it last year. I've done Boston 8 times. I've done New York City 8 times.
31: I have it on good authority that you run for a very important charity, too. Tell me a little bit about that.
32: I run for Achilles International, which is a group of runners started by Dick Trom, who was an amputee. First person to do the New York City Marathon without a leg. And we're all athletes with different physical challenges. Some of us have, there's some runners with autism, traumatic brain injury, a lot of visually impaired runners. There's a special branch called the Achilles Freedom Team. were all athletes that were injured in for the armed forces in the United States. But I've been running with them since 2012, and it's an extremely important charity.
31: How about that? John Young, very inspirational guy, and he's a very popular man at Fenway Park as well, I can tell you that. I'll post a photo on Instagram, too, at WBZ News Radio. John's showing off that big medal with a big smile at Fenway Park for all those to see. Very cool thing. Drew Mulholland, WBZ, Boston's News Radio.
0: Beautiful day in Boston. Very windy, but bright sunshine all day long. We'll check traffic and weather together coming up next.
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0: 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Traffic on the threes.
16: Traffic continues to be slow in a couple of spots, but overall, it's looking much better than it was. If you're traveling northbound on the expressway, a lot of volume there, especially right around Adams Street, getting up into Boston. It's 24 minutes, Braintree to the O'Neill Tunnel. The southbound side, stop and go as well, Savin Hill to Freeport Street, 93 southbound, hangs up there right around Medford Square, Route 60, getting to the Zakim Bridge, and the lever connector is slow end-to-end. Continue to watch out for delays as well through the Sumner Tunnel and the Ted Williams Tunnel, both back to the airport. The Tobin is slow from the Chelsea curves to the lever connector. We have a medical emergency. It's in the breakdown lane in the westbound side of the Mass Pike, just before the Natick Service Plaza. In Taunton, 495 southbound, some slow-moving traffic due to road construction in the left-hand lane just after Bay Street. Watch out for a bit of a slow ride still if you're traveling towards the Bourne Bridge, about a mile and a half back up on 25 eastbound. Getting to it. Lori Grandy, WBZ's Traffic on the Threes.
0: Look at the four-day WBZ AccuWeather forecast now. Here's meteorologist Joe Lundberg.
22: More sun than clouds today. Increasingly windy and warmer this afternoon. There is an elevated fire threat, though, in areas with dry brush or high near 70. Partly cloudy and breezy tonight, though, 49 to 53. Sunshine and some clouds tomorrow. Windy and even warmer, the high 75 to 79. But upper 50s and low 60s on the Cape and the islands. For Wednesday, mostly cloudy, windy, and not as warm, with some showers mainly in the afternoon. The high 68, but closer to 60 for the Cape and the islands. Thursday, mostly cloudy and cooler, a chance of rain, high 60 to 64. I'm AccuWeather meteorologist Joe Lundberg, WBZ, Boston's News Radio.
0: Now in Boston, sunshine 58, beautiful, on her way to about 70, very windy here in the city. 9:56 this Monday morning, the evil empire loses a big voice. Yankees radio play-by-play icon John Sterling has died.
23: Ball game over. Yankees win. The Yankees win.
0: Sterling at one point had called 5,060 consecutive games. He had retired previously but came back to call Yankee games again last year with his infamous home run calls.
23: It is far. It is good.
0: Short John Sterling, dead at the age of 87. Met Gala returns tonight. The star-studded affair. It's invitation-only. Guest lists that is supposed to be kept top secret. Met Gala will be streamed live tonight by Vogue, beginning with a walk on the red carpet later on. Sunshine in Boston. Highs around 70 today. Coming up on WBZ News Radio this morning, Stars cases are in court on both coasts this morning. The U.S. guides stranded ships and stranded with a boarding pass. Passengers looking for a way out or a way home. Airlines coming to the rescue after Spirit ends its operations. Details with Nicole Davis next.
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16: 58 degrees in Boston. It is 10 o'clock. Good morning. I'm Nicole Davis. Here's what's happening. Starting in Dedham this morning, where jury selection is underway in the trial of former Patriots player Stephon Diggs. He is facing felony charges after allegedly attacking his personal chef last December. Now, days after the attack, the chef told police that Diggs smacked her in the face and choked her. Diggs denies it. Now, jury selection is not expected to take long. Opening statements are expected to start as early as tomorrow. Of course, we're going to keep you posted here on WBZ, streaming on the iHeartRadio app. Now to the war in the Middle East at 10:01, and the Pentagon this morning saying two U.S.-flagged merchant ships have now made it through the Strait of Hormuz, guided by Navy destroyers. The Pentagon says this is all part of a larger mission called Project Freedom to get shipping traffic moving again through the strait, something Iran calls delirium. Here's the BBC's Yolanda Nell.
25: The Iranians have denounced President Trump's plan, and we've had a senior Iranian official coming out as well saying that this is going to be considered to be a violation of the ceasefire, because U.S. Central Command, when it put out its statement, it made clear that it was still going to be enforcing its blockade of Iran's ports, which have really disrupted its ability to export any of its oil and upset its economy even further.
9: The Pentagon is also denying reports this morning that Iran struck a U.S. Navy vessel trying to enter the Strait of Hormuz. Now, the stalemate involving the strait has driven gas prices up to levels we haven't seen since the start of the war in Ukraine. AAA says today's national average for a gallon of regular is $4.46. In Massachusetts, we're in slightly better shape at $4.36. That is up 2 cents from yesterday and up almost $1.40 from this time last year.
10: As the war drives gas prices up to those four-year highs, our new ABC News Washington Post Ipsos poll shows that disapproval is growing. 62% of Americans now disapprove of the job Trump is doing, just 37 approving, and two-thirds say the country is headed in the wrong direction.
9: Now there's ABC's Mary Bruce reporting from Washington. In other news at 10:02, the search is on for two missing American service members in Morocco. Here's ABC's Lama Hassan.
11: These service members who are in the army were reported missing on Saturday. They were taking part in an annual multinational military exercise called the African Lion Exercises, involving some 5,000 troops and personnel from 40 countries.
9: Now, reports say the two fell off a cliff into the ocean while they were out on a hike with their unit. Well, coming up in just a couple of minutes here on WBZ, the latest on the fallout of Spirit Airlines. But first, it is 10:03, traffic and weather together time. We've got the Subaru Retailers of New England all-wheel drive traffic on the threes. Oh, happy Monday, Kevin Brennan.
12: And a good Monday morning to you there, Nicole Davis. Let's start it off heading into downtown Boston here, 93 southbound. In fact, 93 looks pretty good. Andover all the way down to Medford. And then you're hung up here just before Mystic Avenue, Medford, getting onto that lower deck and Zakim Bridge. Leverett down ramp is pretty much full off of 93, getting down to Sturrow Drive, that inbound Tobin Bridge hung up inside the City Square Tunnel. Airport tunnels are still quite heavy from East Boston here, and westbound Ted jammed up from the airport. Eastbound on the Mass Pike, just a little slow now through the right lane closure here, Fenway Park, getting into the Prude Tunnel. Now the northbound expressway can get up to about East Milton Square, on and off the brakes from there, up past Columbia Road. Southbound's a little busier now, we'll call it South Bay, and the South Bay on ramp down through Savin Hill, and then after that you're in pretty good shape down to the Braintree Split. Looking good down on routes 3, 24, 95. Ongoing work down at the Bourne Bridge. Still got about a mile back up here. 25 eastbound heading to the bridge. And if you're already on the Cape, route 6 eastbound, watch out for these left lane work crews at Willow Street in Yarmouth. Leaves just that right lane to get by. Kevin Brennan, WBZ's Traffic on the Threes.
9: It is a beautifully mild day out there so far. We're already in the 60s for many of us here in eastern Massachusetts. Still seeing some 50s as you make your way towards central Mass and getting into the Berkshires. But again, we will be seeing lots of warming out there today. Plenty of sun, nice and breezy, a high in the low 70s. Then for tonight, partly cloudy, still with a breeze and a low near 50. So not the worst night in the world to sleep with the window open. Again, unless you have a pretty big sensitivity to pollen. As you can probably tell, a lot of us are struggling right now. For tomorrow, sun and some clouds, rather windy, high in the mid to upper 70s. So warmer than today, closer to 60 on the Cape and Islands. Now for your Wednesday, mostly cloudy, windy, a few showers, mostly in the afternoon, not quite as warm with a high in the 60s, and more rain coming in on Thursday. 64 in Framingham, 62 in Haverhill right now, seeing 61 in Plymouth and in Boston at 10:05. It is partly cloudy and we're at 62. The former judge who's accused of helping a man facing deportation escape from ICE is due before the state's highest court for a hearing today. A federal grand jury indicted Shelley Joseph on several charges in 2019 after she let Jose Medina Perez leave out of the back door of the Newton District Courthouse, avoiding the ICE agents waiting for him in the lobby. Former U.S. Attorney Rachel Rollins dismissed her case, but Joseph agreed to refer herself to the state's Commission on Judicial Conduct. The commission eventually filed formal charges against her in last fall after a public hearing. An SJC justice found that Joseph created the, quote, appearance of impropriety and bias against ICE. Today's arguments before the entire high court are all about what kind of discipline will come down for Joseph in the wake of that last hearing. At 10:06, a lot of confusion and not many answers today when it comes to the future for Spirit Airlines employees and also, of course, the passengers. The airline officially shutting down after its final flight Saturday, stranding people all over the network. ABC's Morgan Norwood has more on that.
14: More than 24 hours after Spirit Airlines' last flight landed in Dallas.
15: We had to book new flights with a different airline. It's just been us here with three kids.
14: Stranded passengers paying hundreds more out of pocket just to get home.
25: We had to call someone to help us because we couldn't afford it.
14: Others trying to navigate refunds with little clarity on when they'll see their money again.
9: Airlines like United, Delta, JetBlue, and Southwest are offering discounted fares for the impacted passengers, but only for the next few days. You might have seen this video going around online, saw it here in the newsroom today, really dramatic stuff, where a jet that was touching down at Newark Airport apparently somehow hit a bakery truck.
1: The driver cruising along the New Jersey Turnpike when all of a sudden, there's debris everywhere. United Flight 169 packed with more than 230 people on board flying from Venice, Italy.
13: Oh my goodness.
1: Flying dangerously close to traffic below at around 2 p.m. Sunday as it tried to land at Newark Liberty International Airport. The aircraft also striking a light pole as it made its final approach to the runway.
9: That is ABC's Gio Benitez. Officials say the truck driver was not seriously hurt. Nobody on the plane was hurt. Feds, though, say they're looking into what exactly happened here. And before we take a look at Bloomberg Business, if, by the way, you've been around Boston Common lately and you've seen a giant soft serve ice cream mascot, a local bakery would like to talk with you about it, please. Flower bakery owner Joanne Chang says their mascot Swirly has gone missing, but they think they know where he might be. A photo shows a large soft serve that looks a lot like Swirly sitting in what appears to be an Emerson College dorm room window. I know that window pretty well. The Post says Swirly was seen looking down longingly.

0: to logistics. 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And of course, logistical giants FedEx and UPS are under pressure this morning from that. Transportation and freight companies are also falling too. Turning to the markets, all eyes are on the Middle East. Investors concerned that rising tensions could threaten the ceasefire, keeping energy costs elevated while fueling inflation risks. The S&P 500 is little changed, the Dow falling 230 points. I'm Courtney Donahoe, Bloomberg Business on WBZ Boston's News Radio.
1: Thanks so much, Courtney. All right, 10:09, traffic and weather together coming up in just a few minutes at 10:13.
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3: 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We mentioned a will, but what about a durable power of attorney and that health care proxy?
4: Yeah, Joni, durable power of attorney and health care proxies, two very important documents to talk to an attorney about. And the durable power of attorney, that's if you become incapacitated and somebody can actually act on your behalf for financial matters or even sign for you if needed. If you don't have a durable power of attorney, that person may have to go to court and get a guardianship, which can be very costly and time-consuming. The other document, a healthcare proxy, that's for somebody to step in your shoes and handle your medical affairs if you're not able to, or even make medical decisions according to your wishes. And with the healthcare privacy laws, it's very important to have a healthcare proxy. So two very important documents.
3: All right, and there's the Money Minute. 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
11: The Red Sox start a three-game series tonight in Detroit. And despite a rather slow start to the season, interim manager Chad Tracy confirms.
12: You know, at the end of the day, we're going to play a Major League Baseball game. You got to go out and try to win. So I know they're going to keep fighting. They're fighting. You know, they're doing what they're supposed to in that regard. So I'm not concerned about the effort level, the energy, none of that. Like I told Alex, like the show's going to go on. Like we got to be ready to win a baseball game.
11: But to do so, they'll need to cash in at the plate, which they haven't been.
12: It's the same thing. I mean, a ton of opportunities, ton of at-bats with people on. So

0: worst case could be you're not getting the opportunities. We're getting them, but we got to execute them.
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2: It is 10:13, traffic and weather together time. Subaru Retailers of New England, all-wheel drive, traffic on the threes. And this time, Kevin, you're brought to us by Burton's Grill and Bar.
3: All right, Nicole, this time we'll start it off south of town. That northbound expressway, still busy here just before Granite Avenue. Stay slow up past Columbia Road. Then you're moving better up into the O'Neill Tunnel after that. Southbound got quite heavy as well here. South Bay down through Savin Hill. Once you get beyond that gas tank, though, you're back up to speed and looking pretty good down to the Braintree Split. 128-95 southbound. We've been watching this work crew work their way down through the Dedham stretch. Last check, they were past East Street, heading on into Westwood. They could stop at any time, so watch out for delays getting behind them. Looking pretty good on 95, Attleboro, all the way up into Canton. Same with 24, looking good, Taunton up to Randolph. No troubles over on Route 3. Now, if you're heading on to the Cape, the ongoing work at the Bourne Bridge, of course, you're down one lane each direction till May 20th. Still got about a mile back up 25 eastbound to the bridge. Got a work crew slowing you down on the Cape, Route 6 eastbound here at Willow Street. Left lane's blocked, leaving just that right lane to get by, and you got almost a mile back up. Downtown Boston, 93 south, still slow. Assembly Square onto the lower deck, Aiken Bridge. Levered down ramp is full, getting down to Storrow Drive. 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Kevin Brennan, WBZ's Traffic on the Threes.
2: It's going to be a breezy day out there, but we've got a beautiful blue sky to greet us as we make our way into this new work week. We've got temperatures in the 60s if you're closer to Boston. Seeing some 50s still in the Worcester Hills and parts of the Berkshires. Getting up to about 72 for a high today, so layers will be important. It was a little on the chilly side this morning, but quickly warming up. No complaints. For tonight, partly cloudy, breezy, low near 50. Warmer tomorrow, rather windy though. We've got a high near 80 in many areas. A little bit cooler on the Cape and Islands, closer to 60. Next round of rain will come in on Wednesday. Afternoon showers and a high in the 60s.
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2: 62 degrees in Boston right now at 10:16. It's Monday morning, and as we shake off the weekend, it's great to have you on board. I'm Nicole Davis. Here are the five things you need to know. President Trump says he will roll out his new plan to open the Strait of Hormuz today as two U.S. ships successfully have made it through, according to the Pentagon. Prices at the pump keep going up. AAA says here on average in Massachusetts, the price you'll pay per gallon for regular unleaded is currently $4.35. Massachusetts House candidate Dan Coe gets an endorsement from former President Joe Biden. And former New York City Mayor Rudy Giuliani is in critical but stable condition at a hospital in Florida. It is not exactly clear, though, why. The Quincy School Board is set to vote on the new calendar this week, and it was expected that the Chinese Lunar New Year would become a holiday next year. WBZ's Jim McKay reports, though, there could be a new procedural issue in the midst ahead of the meeting on Wednesday.
5: Here in the United States, we try to keep the tradition.
6: A simple chat with the robust Chinese-American community of Quincy, and you find out just how important the Lunar New Year is to their heritage.
7: Celebrating, we all together, we all enjoy our good health, and everybody.
6: An effort in making the day off as a holiday for the Lunar New Year in Quincy looked like it was ready to become a reality for the next school year. However, a little discussed amendment will now require a supermajority from the Quincy School Board to make it official. The board's been reluctant in years past to give it the final green light. Even with this speed bump, the voices to get it done are growing louder and louder.
8: And recognition of the Asian American community has to United States.
6: The next school board meeting is Wednesday night in Quincy. Jim McKay, WBZ, Boston's News Radio.
2: And then there was one. The Boston Fleet are now the final pro sports team in Boston in the hunt for a championship banner. Boston is now tied with Ottawa after two games in the PWHL's Walter Cup semifinals. Celtics and the Bruins now out from the playoffs. A lot of sports fans turning to other sports like baseball. WBZ's Kyle Bray is talking with Red Sox fans.
9: With the Celtics and Bruins getting ready to go golfing, fans are rolling into Fenway Park to watch what's been a disappointing disappointing Red Sox team. And with no Stanley Cup or Banner 19 on the way, how are fans feeling going into full-on baseball season?
10: Hopefully the Sox turn it around, carry us through the summertime, because otherwise it's going to suck.
11: This is Title Town USA, and that doesn't mean that you win a championship every year. You have to embody what that means, and I think that's resiliency in spirit and resiliency in being a fan. And just be grateful for the fact that we're fans of the greatest sports teams on earth.
9: That glass half full guy is Jack from Maine. He says he's not going to let the Red Sox slow start get him down, regardless if they continue to struggle.
11: Wins and losses is just what people hyper focus on, but there's other ways that the team can have small wins. And so just focus on the small wins, like player development, identifying leaders in the team.
9: From Fenway, Kyle Bray, WBZ Boston's News Radio.
2: Meantime in New York, a colorful, iconic voice has gone silent.
12: It is far. It is God. Bernie goes boom. He drills a home run the short way in the right field seats. Burn, baby, burn.
2: For decades, Yankees fans tuned into their radios to hear John Sterling calling the games. Some of those games involving beloved players like Jorge Posada, Derek Jeter, and Mariano Rivera. Sterling was dubbed the voice of the Yankees when he retired 2 years ago after calling more than 5,600 games. We learned that Sterling passed away earlier today at a hospital in Englewood, New Jersey. His son tells the New York Times this morning Sterling passed from complications after a heart attack. He was 87 years old. At 10:20, here's one for the birds. It appears our feathered friends are a bit skeptical of some humans more than others.
13: You may have heard of the conspiracy theory that birds don't exist. It's a whole thing. But there's a new theory based on actual science that suggests city birds may fear women more than men. The reason? Unknown. Folks here at South Station, also a hotspot for birds, are not sure what to do with this newfound information.
14: That's kind of a wild thing. I think the researchers might be a little bored over at UCLA.
13: UCLA researchers say the study looked at urban birds from five European countries. But here in Boston, our birds didn't get the memo.
15: I think they're definitely built different. We're actually in the South, the Starbucks over there. They fly right past us.
16: They will, like, stick around our station. Like, they won't leave at all.
13: Yeah, here you don't want to get between a pigeon and a pastry. In Dewey Square, James Rojas, WBZ, Boston's News Radio.
2: And the city of Attleboro, of course, is dealing with a major budget crisis, in part involving the future of the Capron Park Zoo. Part of the solution could now involve you paying more to get in. The Sun Chronicle reports officials are holding a hearing tomorrow on the idea to hike overall admission and membership fees. It's just one of the ways the city is trying to keep the zoo open instead of following the lead from Mayor Kathleen DeSimone to close it down and turn it into a rehab center and nature preserve. Now, the mayor has agreed to keep it open for the coming fiscal year with free cash after many in the city pushed back against it closing. But she did warn layoffs would likely come as the city is dealing with a $2.5 million deficit. Those proposed layoffs were announced last week. 10:21, traffic coming up.
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2: At 10:23, let's go see what the highways are doing out there. Traffic and weather together. We've got the Subaru Retailers of New England all-wheel drive traffic on the threes. Where are we holding up, Kev?
3: Well, we're holding up heading into downtown still, especially over on the East Boston side, heading through the airport tunnels. Sumner Tunnel's a slow go here off of Route 1A, and you've got the westbound Ted Williams Tunnel on the brakes just after the airport. Now, 93 southbound, you're just sluggish here on the lower deck, Zakim Bridge, getting into the O'Neill Tunnel. Leverett down ramp pretty much full off of 93 all the way down to Storrow Drive. Storrow Drive eastbound, you hung up through the Copley Tunnel with heavy exiting delays after that to Government Center here by the Longfellow Bridge. Inbound Tobin Bridge, not too bad here, a little sluggish on that loop ramp, trying to get onto the Storrow ramp and 93 itself. Everybody up to the north, okay, upper end of 128-95, free and clear. Linfield all the way down to Waltham, looking good on Route 3 as well, coming down through Billerica, and 95 and Route 1 are in good shape, and Route 1 through Saugus all the way down to the Tobin Bridge. 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
2: And at 10:25, it's time for the four-day WBZ AccuWeather forecast. 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
0: Breezy and warmer this afternoon with sunshine and some clouds, the high up to 72. Partly cloudy and breezy tonight, though 48 to 52. Sunshine, some clouds, becoming windy and even warmer tomorrow, the high in the mid to upper 70s, although upper 50s and low 60s across much of the Cape and the islands. Now, Wednesday will be mostly cloudy, windy, but not as warm. Look for some showers, especially in the afternoon. The high 68, near 60, though, in the Cape and the islands. Thursday, mostly cloudy and cool with a chance of rain, particularly in the afternoon and at night. Thursday's high 60 to 64. I'm AccuWeather meteorologist Joe Lundberg, WBZ, Boston's News Radio.
2: It is 63 in Derry, New Hampshire, where it's 64 in Bridgewater, Mass, 62 in Southbridge, and in Boston at 10:26. It is partly cloudy and we're at 62.
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2: And it's time for New England Business, brought to us by Cambridge Savings. And a new study shows college grads in New Hampshire, well, they're dealing with an especially tough job market. According to the state's Employment Security Office, people aged 20 through 24 graduating with a bachelor's degree posted a more than 7% unemployment rate last year. That is more than double the almost 3.5% rate for those who only have a high school diploma. Experts say contributing factors include economic uncertainties, tariff impacts, and the growing trend of AI replacing some higher paying roles. A long time ago, well, not that long ago, today became a special day for Star Wars lovers. May the 4th be with you and WBZ's Jay Willett.
22: May 4th has become a global celebration built around the franchise's iconic phrase, "May the Force be with you." Instead, it's the 4th be with you. And Disney is going all out this year. Parks at both Walt Disney World and Disneyland are hosting special events and merchandise drops today, while streaming giant Disney Plus is spotlighting the full Star Wars library ahead of The Mandalorian and Grogu hitting theaters later this month. On the small screen, the finale of the animated series Maul, Shadow Lord drops today, giving fans even more reason to celebrate. The Force is strong on this one. Jay Willett, WBZ Boston's News Radio.
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2: Looking really nice out there today. Blue skies. We're at 64 degrees at Logan Airport at 10:30. Good morning. I'm Nicole Davis, and here's what's happening. Two American flag merchant ships have now made their way through the Strait of Hormuz. That's according to the Pentagon, which says it's part of its new push in that region called Project Freedom. Essentially, they say the U.S. is now providing a protective shield for ships to get through the strait, and any attempts by the Iranians to stop them will be, quote, dealt with forcefully. Here's ABC's Mary Bruce.
3: The U.S. continues its own naval blockade of Iranian ports, which has so far turned around 45 commercial ships, putting financial pressure on Iran. U.S. forces seizing at least one ship, alleging the vessel tried to violate the blockade after 6 hours of warnings. ABC News now learning that the U.S. has transferred the 22 crew members from that ship to Pakistan to be repatriated to Iran.
2: Now, officials in Iran on state media today calling the Project Freedom part of the president's, quote, delirium, and says any ships that want to go through the strait have to coordinate with them first. In many cases, Iran has been charging a toll for ships to get through the strait. Meantime, there's no relief for you at the gas pump to start off the week.
4: Gas prices in this country for regular unleaded averaging $4.46 per gallon. That's the national average, up more than 35 cents in the last week. In Massachusetts, it's a dime lower at $4.36.
5: I have to go down soon because it's hard.
6: It's so much more expensive.
4: Yeah, prices tend to rise as we approach Memorial Day weekend anyway, with a summer blend of gasoline and higher demand. Secretary of Transportation Sean Duffy says prices at the pump will start to come down after the Strait of Hormuz reopens, but warns there will be a lag time. Drew Mulholland, WBZ, Boston's News Radio.
2: Former President Joe Biden is now getting involved in a Massachusetts congressional race. Dan Coe is running to replace Congressman Seth Moulton in the 6th District, but a few years ago he was working in the Biden White House. Now he's getting support from his former boss. Coe's campaign team has posted a new video with the former president praising Coe, calling him a tough fighter who stands up for people in this country. Mr. Biden also lays out what he considers to be the stakes in the upcoming elections, saying he believes everything he did as president to help ordinary people is in jeopardy. And to Florida now at 10:32. Former New York City Mayor Rudy Giuliani is in the hospital, although it's not clear exactly where or what's going on with him.
7: A spokesperson says the 81-year-old is in critical but stable condition, but didn't say why Giuliani was hospitalized. On True Social, the president called him a true warrior and the best mayor in the history of New York City by far. Giuliani served 8 years in that role, and as Trump's personal lawyer, he was a key part of the team that falsely argued Trump won the 2020 election.
2: That is CBS's Ed O'Keefe reporting there from D.C. It is 10:33. Traffic and weather together. The Subaru Retailers of New England all-wheel drive traffic on the threes. Kevin, what's going on?
8: Well, Nicole, still got a good amount of company here on that northbound expressway locked up just prior to Granite Avenue. So you're on and off the brakes all the way up past Columbia Road, and soon after you're moving a whole lot better up into the tunnel. Now, southbound expressway, that's quite heavy here from just before the South Bay on-ramp. Stays heavy down through Savin Hill towards the gas tank in the back. Up just after Columbia Road, we got a right lane crash. Thank you to the BZ Phone Force filling us in on that one. You get beyond that gas tank, you back up to speed and looking pretty good. No troubles down on routes 3, 24, or 95. Still got about a mile back up here, 25 eastbound, heading to the ongoing work at the Bourne Bridge. Now you've got over a mile back up route 6 eastbound, approaching the left lane work crews here at Willow Street, exit 72 in Yarmouth. Mass Pike's a nice ride, route 9, Framingham, all the way into downtown Boston. Nothing in your way. That ride take you about 20 minutes. 93 southbound still hung up on the lower deck. Zakim Bridge getting into the O'Neill Tunnel with the Leverett down ramp full all the way down to Sturrow Drive. Sturrow Drive east and westbound heavy exiting delays to Government Center. Sumner Tunnel's easing out nicely, but still quite heavy over at the westbound Ted Williams Tunnel from the airport. 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
2: And right now we're looking good in the city of Boston. It is gorgeous outside. We've got blue skies, temperatures in the 60s, and we're getting up today to about the low 70s with a breezy condition out there. So if you're outside, you might want to bring a light sweater, maybe a light jacket just in case, but I'm pretty sure you're not going to need it. For tonight, partly cloudy, breezy, a low near 50, and then for tomorrow, warmer still. We have a high in the upper 70s, closer to 60, though, if you're on the Cape and Islands. It will be rather windy, and that is going to keep that chill over the Cape and Islands, because that's what happens this time of year. That ocean breeze keeps us on the colder side. Now, for your Thursday, we've got some rain in the area, high near 60. Looking ahead to the weekend, from what we see here now, it's going to be a little bit on the chillier side. We're going to get the full four-day forecast coming up. Right now, 59 degrees in Holden, 64 in Lawrence, 65 in Brockton. In Boston at 10:35, it is partly cloudy and we're at 64. The cyclist in your life might be getting ready for the upcoming Panmass Challenge, and that means they're also leaning into the fundraising. Here's WBZ's Jared Brosnan.
9: Panmass Challenge founder Billy Starr is upping the stakes after last year's record-breaking $78 million donation from the heavy hitters.
10: This year, we are declaring a fundraising goal of $79 million.
9: To be considered a heavy hitter, individual riders need to raise over $12,000 for the Dana-Farber Cancer Institute this year. While the goal is always to raise as much money as possible, Starr says reaching $79 million would be pivotal in a time of uncertainty over federal funds.
10: Because for the patients depending on the funding, waiting is inexcusable.
9: Jared Brosnan, WBZ, Boston's News Radio.
2: Police in New Hampshire once again asking for help to try to solve a decades-old cold case. Lorene Ron disappeared back in April of 1980 when she was only 14 years old. She went missing during the night from her home, leaving all of her belongings behind. Police say when her mother came home that night, she found Lorene gone, but Lorene's friend was sleeping in Lorene's bed. Now, there was no sign of a struggle in the home, so police thought Lorene might have gone willingly. Now, police say they keep pursuing leads, but nothing has come up. They're leaning more now on DNA and other forensic technologies to try to find answers. If you have any information, you're asked to contact the New Hampshire Cold Case Unit. It appears the Supreme Court is getting ready to take up abortion access again. A Louisiana lower court making a move over the weekend to restrict distribution of an abortion pill nationwide. ABC's Elizabeth Schulze reports the decision effectively bans the pill from being sent in the mail.
11: Mifepristone was approved as safe and effective by the FDA back in 2000. It's used in about two-thirds of all abortions in the U.S., and it's also commonly used in miscarriages. Louisiana and other states are trying to restrict its access, and since the Supreme Court overturned Roe v. Wade, we have seen 20 Republican-led states now ban or severely limit all abortion access, while many Democratic-led states have passed laws to protect providers who prescribe the abortion pill by mail.
2: Governor Maura Healey says in Massachusetts, quote, "We'll always protect women's access to reproductive health care, including medication abortion." She's urging the high court to reverse that lower court decision. It's 10:38, time for Bloomberg Business. And Courtney Donahoe, it looks like GameStop is leveling up to something a lot bigger than games.
12: Definitely. Good morning. Video game retailer GameStop is making a play for eBay, the retail chain proposing to buy the online marketplace for about $56 billion. Both companies have been trying to adapt to changing consumer preferences. GameStop has been focusing on collectible toys and trading cards as more video games are purchased online. eBay has also been pushing collectibles, creating a business overlap between the two companies. But keep in mind, eBay is roughly four times larger than GameStop. So basically, the minnow is trying to buy the whale here. Checking on your money. It is a busy week, which will be capped off by the April jobs report on Friday. Stocks are hanging on to a record high, the S&P 500 rising 12 points. However, the Dow falling 90. I'm Courtney Donahoe, Bloomberg Business on WBZ Boston's News Radio.
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20: It could have been at TD Garden, the Celtics hosting the Knicks. Instead, it's the 76ers at Madison Square Garden to face New York tonight in Game 1 of the Eastern Conference semifinals. And when the series inevitably shifts back to Philadelphia later this week, Sixers big man Joel Embiid has an offer for local fans who've made a habit of late of cashing in from high-salary New Yorkers willing to pay top dollar for seats on the road.
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8: All right, Nicole, up to the north we go. Got a nice ride up on Routes 3, 93, 95, even Route 1, 495. Everybody's in great shape up to the north. Downtown Boston, still a little sluggish, but a whole lot better now on that 93 southbound lower deck and Zakim Bridge. You get into the tunnel and probably a little bit slower. Now, that Leverett down ramp, that's a slow go, basically off of 93 most of the way down to Sturro Drive. Sturro Drive, you have some minor exiting delays here to Government Center by the Longfellow Bridge. Looking good on the inbound Tobin Bridge now. Sumner Tunnel's not too bad, but you still got a good amount of company in the westbound Ted Williams Tunnel here from East Boston. Northbound Expressway, some pockets, Granite Avenue, actually still quite slow from Granite Avenue up past Columbia Road. Southbound's quite quite busy here from before South Bay down through Savin Hill in the backup just after Columbia Road. We got a right lane crash. Looking good down on Routes 3, 24, 95, and eastbound on the Mass Pike is free and clear here from Auburn all the way into downtown Boston. 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
2: And at 10:45, we are looking at blue skies and not much else out there. Maybe a couple of puffy clouds. That's really about it. It's going to be a great day. Breezy out there, though. We have a high near 72. For tonight, partly cloudy, still windy with a low near 50. And then for tomorrow, mix of sun and clouds, warmer still with a high in the upper 70s. Closer to 60, though, in southeastern Mass, South Coast, Cape and Islands, as we have a very windy day in the forecast, and that is going to drive those temperatures further down. For your Wednesday, a couple of showers in the afternoon, high in the 60s, and more rain on Thursday.
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2: At 10:45 in Boston right now, it is 64 degrees. Again, lots of sun out there. We'll get the full four-day forecast. More detail coming up in under 10 minutes. I'm Nicole Davis. It is good to be with you on this Monday. Here are the five things you need to know at 10:46. Jury selection underway this morning in the assault trial for former New England Patriot Stephon Diggs. The Pentagon says Navy forces were able to successfully guide two U.S.-flagged merchant ships through the Strait of Hormuz today. Meantime, when it comes to gas prices, AAA says on average, those prices keep climbing in Massachusetts, up 2 cents from yesterday for a gallon of regular to $4.36. And thousands of travelers around the country still in a frenzy to try to rebook flights after Spirit Airlines shut down over the weekend. What men can't do, well, maybe women can. With the Bruins and Celtics knocked out of the playoffs in heartbreaking fashion, and the Red Sox apparently one of the worst teams in the MLB at this point, the Boston Fleet are the city's final hope for a championship this year. The women's hockey team is tied 1-1 in a best-of-five semifinal series with the Ottawa Charge. Game 3 is in Canada Friday night. For a lot of Boston fans, though, the sting of these recent losses is a pretty tough pill to swallow.
0: The fact of the matter is, in all walks of life, especially sometimes in sports,
3: I mean, anything can happen.
0: And when the Celtics failed to close out Philadelphia in Game 5 at home, doubt creeped in for this green teamer.
3: My thing was just thinking, like, it can, like, spiral if this series goes 6 or 7.
0: Well, it went the distance all right, and the Celtics laid an egg, lost in Game 7 at home, as did the Bruins the night before in Game 6 in their first-round playoff series with Buffalo. Meantime, the Red Sox, they've lost 4 of 5 and have the third-worst record in baseball.
22: Can't win them all. That's right. What are we going to do? Well, better luck next year.
0: Chris Fama, WBZ. Boston's News Radio.
2: Indeed. 10:47. New data shows young people in Massachusetts are stressed out and struggling with their mental health, and apparently they are far more than older residents. The poll from the University of New Hampshire shows overall 7 out of 10 residents of Massachusetts say their mental health is either very good or good. But when you break it down age-wise, young people 18 to 34 report far higher feelings of stress, depression, anxiety, and loneliness. At least a quarter of all Massachusetts residents say they're dealing with high levels of stress. They say it's being fueled by politics, work, international news, and money troubles. No word if the Red Sox are part of that either. 10:48, construction and repairs around Faneuil Hall Marketplace are raising questions over the FIFA events coming to town and the 4th of July. WBZ's James Rojas checks in from Quincy Market.
23: The sounds of heavy machinery and equipment fill the air around Quincy Market. Fencing also closing off areas for a project that a Faneuil Hall Marketplace spokesperson says will enhance the overall appearance and functionality of the site. Now, one worker tells me the project could span 7 to 10 weeks, which could extend past the 4th of July. Graham Sam from Amsterdam says it's a bit disappointing.
4: I deliberately took this walk because I wanted to go and see this place. So, well, to me, it's just a bit of bad luck that it happens to be in this state right now. But if I would be, you know, from this area, I'd be visiting the area, I would surely be walking around this here at 4th of July and looking particularly for a place like this. So I think that would be a real shame.
23: The Marketplace spokesperson gave no official timeline, only saying they will keep the public informed. At Quincy Market, James Rojas, WBZ, Boston's News Radio.
2: Meantime, a former White House chief of staff is taking a trip to the Granite State for a bike tour, fueling speculation he could be maybe running for president. Rahm Emanuel announcing today he is doing what he calls the New Hampshire Spin-Free Tour. He is going to be biking 113 miles from Portsmouth straight over to Hanover. The former Obama chief of staff and Chicago mayor says he did this to raise money for the Queen City Bike Collective, a nonprofit providing bikes to kids in low-income areas. Rahm says for every mile he rides, a bike will be donated. The tour is planned for next month. And several people have died and others are still sick on a cruise ship that's now anchored off Cape Verde. Experts are blaming it on a virus connected to rodents.
5: I'm Vicky Barker at the Foreign Desk in London. The three dead include an elderly Dutch couple. At least three other people are showing symptoms of hantavirus, which is usually spread by contact with the urine or feces of infected rodents. The MV Hondius had left southern Argentina and had anchored off its destination, Cape Verde, just off West Africa, when the outbreak occurred. An investigation's underway, but the World Health Organization says there is no need for travel restrictions because the risk of human-to-human infection is very low. Vicky Barker, CBS News, London.
2: At 10:50, GLP-1 weight loss medications can be pretty expensive, but that could be changing. Dr. Darian Sutton is a medical correspondent for ABC News.
6: In most cases, insurance coverage is often limited or denied. There are specific indications, for example, diabetes, certain levels of obesity with BMI cutoffs, or certain cardiovascular risks. But again, for the majority, it's denied. But the conversation is changing. As these benefits pile up on top of each other, the argument of cost becomes a little bit more difficult from the insurance perspective, given the fact that we're seeing these medications reduce not only disease, but hospitalizations and deaths.
2: Now, two new health studies do show that GLP-1 weight loss drugs can improve heart health and even help you cut back on alcohol use. 10:51, traffic in 2 minutes.
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2: 10:53, traffic and weather together. Retailers of New England, all-wheel drive, traffic on the threes. Where are we off to, Kev?
27: Well, we're going to start it off with the expressway here. Still got a slow go. You can make it all the way up to that Neponset on-ramp. Brake lights from there up past Columbia Road, and then a whole lot better as you work your way up to the tunnel. Southbound's quite busy here from before the South Bay on-ramp. That stays slow down through Savin Hill. Beyond the gas tank.
8: take you back up to speed with a really nice ride. Not a bad ride down on routes 3, 24, 95, all carrying very light volume. Heading to the Bourne Bridge, 25 eastbound, still about a half mile back up here with the ongoing work at the Bourne Bridge, down to one lane each direction until May 20th. And over in Yarmouth, Route 6 eastbound, over a mile back up, approaching the left lane work crews here just after Willow Street, just the right lane is getting by. Out to the west, looking good on the Pike, getting by 495 and 95. Downtown Boston, 93 is eased out on the lower deck and Zakim Bridge. Leverett down ramp just busy next to the Zakim Bridge and around the Garden Curve. Sumner Tunnel's all eased out, but still some company in the westbound Ted Williams Tunnel, but it's getting better all the time. 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Kevin Brennan, WBZ's Traffic on the Threes.
2: Okay, 10:54, time for the four-day WBZ AccuWeather forecast. 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
9: A nice day underway today. We'll see sunshine this afternoon mixed with some clouds, a gusty breeze, and it will turn warmer, the high 72. Partly cloudy tonight and remaining breezy, though 48 to 52. More sun than clouds much of tomorrow. Windy and warm, high 75 to 79, holding in the upper 50s and low 60s for much of the Cape and the islands. Windy and not as warm on Wednesday with plenty of clouds and some showers, especially in the afternoon. A high Wednesday, 68, near 60 on the Cape and the islands. Mostly cloudy, cool Thursday, a chance of rain, especially in the afternoon, high 60 to 64. I'm AccuWeather meteorologist Joe Lundberg, WBZ, Boston's News Radio.
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2: We are just about 5.5 weeks now till the World Cup comes to Foxborough.
11: Number one takeaway here today is plan ahead. Seek out those schedules. Look at the parking situation. Look at the days of the week that these are on. And if you don't need to be around them, please really try to avoid that region during the time of these events taking place. We want them to be a great experience for everybody involved.
2: That is MassDOT Highway Administrator Jonathan Gulliver. He warns that traffic around these games is going to be extra tough, and he is urging you to please take advantage of public transportation options. The T is running special commuter rail trains. World Cup organizers say they have a bus service as well set up to get fans to and from the games. It is 10:56, and we just got this into the WBZ newsroom. The Supreme Court has restored access to abortion pill mifepristone through telehealth mail and pharmacies. This comes in the wake of a decision in a lower court in Louisiana over the weekend that essentially banned the pill from being mailed around the country, only allowing it to be prescribed in person. A lot of leaders and many states had pushed back against that, including Massachusetts. So again, we're just seeing now that the Supreme Court has restored full access to the abortion pill mifepristone through the telehealth areas that they were able to get it before, mail and pharmacies. This just coming down the wire here. We'll get more information for you at 11 o'clock right here on WBZ. Also coming up in the news at 11, we of course will take a look at the latest of the war in the Middle East. And over in Dedham today, the trial for Stefan Diggs getting underway.
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2: At 11 o'clock, blue skies in Boston. Right now, it is 65 degrees, getting up to the low 70s for the high today. We'll have much more in the forecast coming up in just a few minutes. I'm Nicole Davis. Thanks for joining us on this Monday. This just into the WBZ newsroom. The Supreme Court has now restored full access to the abortion pill mifepristone through pharmacies, the mail, and telehealth services. That access was restricted over the weekend through a lower court decision in Louisiana, a move that Governor Maura Healey and other Massachusetts state officials have been pushing back against. Just this morning, Attorney General Andrea Campbell said the ruling from the Fifth Circuit would reinstate a medically unnecessary in-person dispensing requirement for the pill, which she says can be safely provided through telehealth. So again, this just happening moments ago, the Supreme Court, at least for now, restoring full access to mifepristone through the mail and other types of pharmacies and telehealth services. As we go through the day, get more on that decision. We'll get it to you on WBZ. Meantime, in Dedham, jury selection is underway in the trial of former Patriots player Stephon Diggs. He is facing felony charges after allegedly attacking his personal chef back in December. Days after the attack, the chef told police Diggs had smacked her in the face and choked her. Diggs denies that. Now, opening statements could be coming quickly. They're expected to start as early as tomorrow. Now to the war in the Middle East. The Pentagon says two U.S.-flagged merchant ships have made it through the Strait of Hormuz, guided by Navy destroyers. The Pentagon calls it part of a larger mission called Project Freedom. This is to get shipping traffic moving again through the strait out of the Persian Gulf, something the Iranians on state media are calling delirium. Here's the BBC's Yolanda Nell.
20: The Iranians have denounced President Trump's plan, and we've had a senior Iranian official coming out as well, saying that this is going to be considered to be a violation of the ceasefire, because U.S. Central Command, when it put out its statement, it made clear that it was still going to be enforcing its blockade of Iran's ports, which have really disrupted its ability to export any of its oil and upset its economy even further.
2: The Pentagon is also denying reports this morning that Iran struck a U.S. Navy vessel trying to enter the Strait of Hormuz. Now, the president says the price at the pump you're seeing right now might stay that way for a while. AAA says the average cost per gallon for regular unleaded here in Massachusetts is sitting at $4.36. That is up 2 cents from yesterday. A new ABC News Washington Post Ipsos poll shows many Americans are struggling.
21: Americans forced to make trade-offs. 44% say they've cut back on driving. 42% say they've cut other household expenses. Jet fuel costs have nearly doubled since the war began. The Trump administration insists the pain is temporary. But experts say it could take more than a year for gas prices to return to pre-war levels.
2: That is ABC's Selena Wang with that update. It's 11:03, traffic and weather together. Got the soup. Subaru Retailers of New England, all-wheel drive, traffic on the threes. Why, Kevin, is it the expressway? Always.
27: It's always the expressway. It's just too many cars, not enough roadway. Yeah, and it's still quite busy here from the Neponset on-ramp. Northbound, this is. Getting up past Columbia Road. Southbound's quite busy as well from just before South Bay down through Savin Hill. We had a crash just before South Bay. That's been cleared away. And we had another crash right down by Savin Hill. That, too, has been cleared away. So now it's just a whole lot of volume. Looking pretty good. Routes 3, 24, 95. Heading to the Cape right now. Route 25 eastbound. Still about a half mile back up heading to the Bourne Bridge and the ongoing work down to one lane each direction on the Bourne Bridge. Route 6 eastbound over a mile back up approaching the work crews here after Willow Street. They got the left lane blocked and that leaves just the right lane to get by. Downtown Boston, the River Roads, Airport Tunnels, all in good shape now, as is 93 over the Zakum Bridge. Leverett down ramp looking good now, 93 right down to Sturro Drive. I'm Kevin Brennan, WBZ's Traffic on the Threes.
2: Looking ahead to the forecast now, we are going to have a gorgeous day to start off the work week. One of those days where if you can work outside or at least open up all the windows in the office, maybe if you have a home office, get that office of yours set up on the picnic table in the backyard. Whatever you want to do to get outside and enjoy part of this day, definitely do it. We've got a high near 72, blue skies, maybe a few clouds, nice breeze. I mean, this is the spring weather that we have been waiting for. For tonight, partly cloudy, breezy. We've got a low near 50. Then for tomorrow, sun and clouds, a rather windy day. We've got a high near 80, but certainly cooler in southeastern Mass. You're only going to be in the 60s. For your Wednesday, mostly cloudy, windy, some showers, mostly in the afternoon, and a high in the 60s. More rain coming through on Thursday, and a high near 60. Right now, we're looking at 65 degrees as we make our way into Lowell, south of Boston, 64 in Marshfield, 59 as we get into Gardner. In Boston, at 11:05, it is partly cloudy and 65 degrees. Well, come Wednesday night in Quincy, the school board meeting might get a little bit heated. The board was set to approve a new holiday for the Lunar New Year on the calendar, but it looks like there might be some last-minute procedural problems. Here's WBC's Jim McKay.
0: And it's just a good way to reset in the Lunar New Year calendar.
4: Ryan is a third-generation Asian American born and raised in Quincy, telling me how important it is for Asian American families to have the day off for the Lunar New Year. It was largely assumed this Wednesday night school board meeting the final green light would be given to approve the Lunar New Year as a school holiday, but now it appears a little-discussed amendment could be invoked that would require a supermajority for approval. Zhu Chen says having that day off is important for the community on so many levels.
5: To make sure that our community not only is recognized symbolically, but substantively.
4: Quincy's population is over 30% Asian American. This will all be hashed out on Wednesday night. In Quincy, Jim McKay, WBZ, Boston's News Radio.
2: Now, of course, Spirit Airlines closed suddenly over the weekend, stranding a lot of people all over the country, employees and travelers alike. ABC's Rebecca Jarvis has the latest.
6: Transportation Secretary Sean Duffy said over the weekend the airline was, quote, bleeding money. The Spirit collapse means more than 1,300 crew members are coming home and 17,000 Spirit Airlines employees are out of work. Spirit says most stranded passengers have made it home with other carriers like American, Delta, United, JetBlue, and Southwest, which all offered rescue fares that were capped around $200 to $300 with proof of a Spirit booking.
2: The budget airline of over the weekend announcing it was shutting down after it was not able to secure emergency funding from the federal government. One of the bigger video game retailers in the country is trying to take a page out of Amazon's book.
7: GameStop has made a $55.5 billion unsolicited bid to take over online marketplace eBay. The video game company says it wants to turn eBay into a competitor to e-commerce giant Amazon. GameStop is offering $125 per share in a combination of stock and cash. 5 years ago, GameStop was a meme stock bolstered by social media frenzy. Heather Bosch, CBS News.
2: And the city of Attleboro is dealing with a major budget crisis, in part involving the future of the Capron Park Zoo. Part of the solution, though, could involve you paying more to get in. Sun Chronicle reports tomorrow officials are holding a hearing about the idea to hike overall admission and membership fees. This is just one of the ways that the city is trying to keep the zoo open instead of following the lead from Mayor Kathleen DeSimone to close it down and turn it into a rehab and nature preserve. Now, the mayor, after a lot of pushback, did agree to keep the zoo open for the coming fiscal year with free cash, but she did warn that because of this, layoffs would likely come as the city is dealing with a $2.5 million deficit. Those proposed layoffs were announced last week. It's 11:08, time for Bloomberg Business. Andrew O'Day, the markets just want a straight answer when it comes to the Strait of Hormuz.
8: Yeah, and they are really not getting one right now. So what exactly is happening in the Strait of Hormuz? Iranian media saying Iran's Navy attacked a U.S. Navy ship. The U.S. denies it. The UAE's National Oil Company says one of its tankers was targeted by Iranian drones. South Korea is trying to verify reports that a Korean vessel stranded in the Strait may have been attacked. All the uncertainty is helping.

0: developing news. The Supreme Court just a few minutes ago out with a decision to, at least for now, restore full access to mifepristone, an abortion pill. Love more of what we know, topping our news at 11:15. Keep it right here.
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10: Could trouble be brewing within the walls of the Red Sox clubhouse after a poor start to the season and the firing of players manager Alex Cora? According to a report from veteran insider Sean McAdam of MassLive.com, Sox first baseman Wilson Contreras placed some of the blame on the Sox early season struggles on the team's younger players because they might not have much experience going through slumps. That group includes 23-year-old Marcelo Meyer, who, according to McAdam, didn't much care for such suggestion, reportedly telling the scribe, "That's just kind of an excuse. Blame the young guys." But at the end of the day, we're all playing baseball. We're all pros. We all know what we need to do. And I don't think we're doing a good job with runners in scoring position. When we don't do that, you don't score runs. Chris Fama, WBZ, Boston's News Radio.
0: At 11:13, traffic and weather together. We'll start on the roads as we do. Atlantic Power Cleaning brings us the Subaru Retailers of New England all-wheel drive traffic on the threes. Here's Kevin.
11: All right, Nicole, we'll take it down to Yarmouth right now, down on the Cape, Route 6 eastbound, Mid-Cape Highway, over a mile back up here, approaching the work crews, taking out the left lane after exit 72. That's Willow Street here in Yarmouth. Just the right lanes getting by, so watch out for those delays. Tack on a couple of extra minutes. Still slowdowns trying to head towards the Bourne Bridge here, 25 eastbound, about

0: About a half a mile back up, approaching the bridge off of 25 East here. Again, a couple minutes should take you there. Long-term work on the bridge. You're down to one lane each direction until May 20th. Now, everybody else seems to be okay. Routes 3, 24, 95, the expressway northbound. You can make it up to the Yacht Club. Slow from there up past Columbia Road. Southbound's a little busier now here from right around Mass Avenue, getting down through that Savin Hill stretch. Downtown Boston, the River Roads, airport tunnels, even 93's okay. That Leverett Down ramp hung up again around the Garden Curve, but the Tobin Bridge is okay to and from Chelsea. 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
1: And at least the weather is going to behave nicely today. We've got clear skies now in Boston. We had a couple of puffy clouds. It looks like those have now moved out. So we're looking at blue skies. We've got temperatures in the mid-60s across much of the area. A little bit cooler in the Worcester Hills and the Berkshires in the upper 50s. All of us warming up to about 70, 72 degrees or so today with a nice breeze. For tonight, partly cloudy, breezy. We've got a low near 50. Then for tomorrow, rather windy with a mix of sun and clouds. We have a high in the mid to upper 70s. Some parts of the state could end up hitting 80 tomorrow. It will be much cooler, though, on the Cape and Islands, only just about 60, as we have that onshore breeze keeping you in the cooler areas. Now, for Wednesday, a couple of showers, mostly in the afternoon, a high in the 60s. More rain on Thursday.
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1: It's 65 degrees in Boston right now. We've got clear skies, lots of sun, that wind from the west-southwest at about 15 miles an hour. It's 11:16. Good morning. I'm Nicole Davis. Here are the five things you need to know. The Supreme Court has overturned a ruling against the abortion pill mifepristone, restoring mail delivery of the drug. We'll have more in just a moment. The Pentagon says two U.S.-flagged ships were safely guided by the Navy through the Strait of Hormuz today. It's part of a new program called Project Freedom. Gas prices still skyrocketing. President Trump saying it could be some time before they get back to what they were before the war with Iran. And MassDOT is out with another warning about intense traffic around the Foxborough area when it comes to the World Cup, urging people, if you're going, to consider public transit. Let's get right back to our top story now at 11:17. The Supreme Court restoring broad access to the abortion pill mifepristone. The order was signed by Justice Samuel Alito. It allows people seeking abortions for now to get the pill through the mail and at pharmacies without seeing a doctor in person first. This has been the law for years, but it was blocked last week by the Fifth Circuit Court of Appeals in a lawsuit that was brought by the state of Louisiana. The order got broad pushback from activist groups, along with states, including Massachusetts. Today's order remains in effect for another week while both sides respond and the High Court gives the issue deeper consideration. Meantime, at 11:17, the former judge who's accused of helping a man facing deportation escape from ICE is now due before the state's highest court for a hearing. A federal grand jury indicted Shelley Joseph on several charges back in 2019, as after she let Jose Medina Perez leave out of the back door at the Newton District Courthouse and avoid the ICE agents waiting for him in the lobby. Now, her case had been dismissed by former U.S. Attorney Rachel Rollins. Joseph did decide to refer herself to the state's Commission on Judicial Conduct. And after some hearings, an SJC justice did find that she created the, quote, appearance of impropriety and bias against ICE. Now, today's arguments before the entire high court is all about what kind of discipline will come down for Joseph in the wake of that last hearing. Are Boston's birds built different? Well, WBZ's James Rojas has more in a new study about who the fowls fear the most.
3: Researchers at UCLA studied urban birds in five European countries and found that men were able to walk closer to a variety of different species compared to women. Despite all the variables taken into account, they don't know why the fowls seemingly trust women less.
4: I've never heard of such a thing. I don't know why. I feel like that's different for most animals. I feel like most animals, they prefer women, but that's so silly.
3: Folks in Boston have some theories.
5: I don't know. Evolutionarily, you might expect it because women might try harder to protect their young, and maybe birds are a threat to their young.
6: Or I guess it could also tell, like, we don't want to be bothered.
3: On the flip side, birds in these parts don't appear to fear anything.
7: It's like the pigeons aren't afraid of you.
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3: In Dewey Square, James Rojas, WBZ, Boston's News Radio.
1: And you know, Boston championship hopes are still alive. I promise. The Boston Fleet are the only remaining pro sports team in Boston in the hunt for a championship banner, but what a season they've had. Right now, they're tied with Ottawa after two games in the Walter Cup semifinals. But the Bruins and the Celtics, unfortunately, are not doing quite as well. Over the weekend, they got cut from the playoffs. A lot of Boston sports fans are now turning to baseball.
9: It's a little rough. It's tough to be a Boston fan right now.
10: Brendan and Patrick are two of many fans who are letting out heavy sighs when asked about the state of Boston sports. Game 6 humiliation for the Bruins and a blown 3-1 lead to the Sixers by the Celtics means all eyes are now on the Sox, who are off to a less than inspiring start in fans' eyes.
11: Hey, it's going to be tough. Yeah, I mean, they don't want to spend money, and it shows. It's the same story. The pitching's just kind of miserable. The hitting isn't there. It'd be nice if the Celtics and Bruins were still in it for sure. Just not have to watch baseball all the time.
10: But that won't stop them from coming to Fenway.
11: I'm ready for when it's summertime, and you get to see the city in the background. I don't care how bad they do. I'll be here. I'll still root for them. It's always fun coming down here, even though if they feel like the best team or the worst team.
10: From Fenway, Kyle Bray, WBZ, Boston's News Radio.
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12: The voice of the rival New York Yankees, John Sterling, has died.
13: Ball game over. Yankees win. Bye, Yankees win.
12: Needless to say, a radio icon, his voice synonymous with the New York Yankees. He officially announced his retirement 2 years ago, had been around the team a bit, but then suffered a heart attack earlier this year. At one point, John Sterling had called 5,060 consecutive games, with those infamous home run calls and all.
13: It is far, it is gone! Birdie goes boom! He drills a home run the short way in the right field seats.
12: Lost for baseball today. John Sterling dead at the age of 87. Drew Mulholland, WBZ, Boston's News Radio.
1: It is 11:21, and you might have seen this video going around online out of New Jersey. A jet touching down at Newark Airport, hitting a bakery truck.
14: The driver cruising along the New Jersey Turnpike when all of a sudden, there's debris everywhere. United Flight 169 packed with more than 230 people on board flying from Venice, Italy.
15: Oh my goodness.
14: Flying dangerously close to traffic below at around 2 p.m. Sunday as it tried to land at Newark Liberty International Airport. The aircraft also striking a light pole as it made its final approach to the runway.
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1: 11:23, traffic and weather together. The city. Retailers of New England, all-wheel drive, traffic on the threes. What's going on out there, Kev?
0: Well, Nicole, we got a much better ride now from the north heading into downtown Boston. 93 southbound looking good here, coming down through Medford, Somerville, right onto the lower deck, Zakin Bridge, and into and through the O'Neill Tunnel. Leverett down ramp overall, not too bad. You may get a little slow around the Garden Curve here. The River Roads Airport tunnels all moving nicely, as well as the inbound Tobin Bridge. Route 1's okay up to the north through Saugus and Revere. Same with 93 up in Andover, Wilmington, and Route 3, both directions getting by 495. Now that expressway, wow, that got a whole lot better. Northbound expressway, just a tap of the brakes here at Columbia Road. Southbound, you're still a little busy, but not super heavy here from before the South Bay on-ramp. Down past Savin Hill, you get beyond that gas tank. You got nobody in your way all the way down to the Braintree split. Looking pretty good down on Route 3 here between Braintree and Plymouth. Same with 24. Nice ride, Rhode Island, all the way up to Randolph. And still got your delays here heading towards the Bourne Bridge here. Not as bad, just a little shy of a half mile back up approaching the ongoing work here, 25 eastbound, getting to the Bourne Bridge. 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Kevin Brennan, WBZ's Traffic on the Threes.
1: 11:25, time for that four-day WBZ AccuWeather forecast. 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
21: Breezy and warmer this afternoon with more sun than clouds. High 72, partly cloudy tonight, remaining breezy, though 48 to 52. Rather windy and even warmer tomorrow with sunshine and some clouds. High 75 to 79, holding in the upper 50s and low 60s across much of the Cape and the islands. For Wednesday, mostly cloudy, windy, and a bit cooler. Some showers around, especially in the afternoon, high 68, near 60 on the Cape and the islands. Thursday, mostly cloudy and cool. A chance for rain, particularly later in the day and at night. The high Thursday, 60 to 64. I'm AccuWeather meteorologist Joe Lundberg, WBZ, Boston's News Radio.
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1: And it's time for New England business. It started online in the early days of the COVID pandemic. And now years later, a local workwear company has opened its first ever retail store. Brunt Workwear, which is based in North Reading, specializes in work boots of all kinds, but they also offer other apparel items which can be sold in personalized bundles. The Boston Business Journal reports the store in North Reading on Main Street will also be a community hub of sorts for trade workers. On social media, the company says their grand opening on Saturday was a hit. This is a big week for the city of Boston. Here's WBZ's Jay Willett.
23: The city's first ever climate summit. It all kicks off with the annual Climate Tech Conference, a two-day event at the Boston Center for the Arts. The week-long climate summit will feature the region's innovation economy that powers cuts to greenhouse gas emissions and has the potential to create thousands of jobs. More than 100 events are on tap this week throughout the region. Jay Willett, WBZ, Boston's News Radio.
1: And from trash comes energy treasure.
24: A groundbreaking study from Washington State University showcases a new method of efficiently converting sewage sludge into renewable natural gas while significantly cutting treatment costs.
25: It opens the door for a solution we didn't have before.
24: Study lead author Professor Birgitta Ottering says current renewable natural gas production is on track to replace fossil fuels.
25: 45% to 55% of natural gas is renewable natural gas.
24: Stephen Kaufman, CBS News.
1: It's 11:27. Coming up in the news at 11:30, the latest when it comes to the fate of the abortion pill mifepristone. Stay with us.
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1: It's mostly sunny in Boston right now. 66 degrees at Logan Airport. Very gusty wind from the southwest. We'll get the full forecast in about 3 minutes. I'm Nicole Davis. Good to have you with us this morning. We're watching breaking news out of Washington. The Supreme Court has now restored access to the abortion pill mifepristone. Today's order is a win for state leaders like Governor Maura Healey and Attorney General Andrea Campbell. Over the past few days, they've been pushing back on restrictions to abortion pill access. The ruling allows people seeking abortions to get the pill through the mail and at pharmacies without seeing a doctor first. Those rules had been in effect for years until they were blocked last week by a federal appeals court in a lawsuit that was brought by the state of Louisiana. That order got a lot of pushback from states, including Massachusetts, along with activist groups. Today's order remains in effect for another week. It is while both sides respond to this and the court gives the issue deeper consideration. We'll have more on this coming up in the news at 11:45 right here on WBZ, streaming always on the iHeartRadio app. Two American-flagged merchant ships have made their way through the Strait of Hormuz. That's according to the Pentagon, which says it is part of its new push in the Middle East called Project Freedom. Essentially, they say the U.S. Navy will now provide a protective shield for ships to get through the strait. Any attempts by the Iranians to stop it will be dealt with forcefully.
27: The U.S. continues its own naval blockade of Iranian ports, which has so far turned around 45 commercial ships, putting financial pressure on Iran. U.S. forces seizing at least one ship, alleging the vessel tried to violate the blockade after 6 hours of warnings. ABC News now learning that the U.S. has transferred the 22 crew members from that ship to Pakistan to be repatriated to Iran.
1: Now, officials in Iran on state media calling Project Freedom part of the president's, quote, delirium, and says any ships that want to go through the strait have to coordinate it with them first. Now, as the Trump administration hopes to roll this program out, new polling shows Americans are really starting to feel the impacts of the war.
28: Americans are clearly frustrated right now with this significant surge in gas prices, that this operation the administration is now launching, they want this to work, to bring gas prices down. But of course, experts say that is going to take some time. Even if the war were to suddenly stop right now, and ships were to get through the strait, there is going to be significant time before gas prices go back to normal.
1: AAA says the state average price per gallon for regular unleaded gas right now is currently $4.36. That report there, by the way, from ABC's Karen Travers. It's 11:33. Traffic and weather together. We've got the Subaru Retailers of New England. All-wheel drive, traffic on the threes. Kevin, take it away.
0: All right, Nicole. We'll start at south of town. Overall, not a bad ride down on Routes 3, 24-95. That northbound expressway looking pretty good. It's all eased out now. About a 10-minute ride from Braintree all the way up to Boston. Nothing in your way. Southbound, making a tap of the brakes or two by the gas tank, and then you're moving a whole lot better after that. Down on the Cape right now, we're heading on to the Cape, 25 eastbound. Still about a half mile back up, getting to the ongoing work here at the Bourne Bridge. You're down to one lane each direction on the bridge until May 20th, so keep that in mind. We've been getting delays there every day. And over in Yarmouth, Route 6, Mid-Cape Highway eastbound, that's over a mile back up. Approaching the left lane work crews here after exit 72. That's Willow Street here, leaving just that right lane to get by. Downtown Boston, the River Roads, airport tunnels, all okay right now. Looking good. 93 south on the lower deck and Zakim Bridge. Lever connectors okay in both directions. You got a nice ride out to the west, especially on the Mass Pike here. In fact, from Auburn all the way into downtown Boston, you won't have anything in your way, carrying very light volume. 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
1: And at 11:34, looking outside, I see one little cloud trying to make its way across the sky. So that's kind of indicative of what we're looking at today. Just a beautiful day everywhere you go. We've got temperatures warming up nicely into the 60s. A few 50s still out there in parts of the Berkshires right now and on the Cape, but not too many as we're looking at a high today about 72. A very breezy day right now. Most of us seeing a southwesterly wind. Anywhere gusting from 15 to 30 miles an hour, and that is really pumping in that warmer air. Now for tonight, partly cloudy, breezy, low just about 50. Warmer tomorrow, we've got a high in the upper 70s, low 80s. Keep this in mind, though, with the wind shifting, it will be a little bit cooler on the Cape and Islands as most of that breeze will come off the water, so it's going to keep you closer to 60. Now it will stay dry tomorrow, but we will have some showers in the afternoon on Wednesday, windy and a high in the 60s. Thursday, more rain and a high near 60. In Bedford, it's 66. Right now in Marshfield, 65. West of Boston in Fitchburg, 63. In Boston at 11:35, it is mostly sunny and 68. There's a lot of big events coming around the corner, and residents of Boston are worried about all the work that's being done in a pretty popular tourist spot. WBZ's James Rojas checks in from Faneuil Hall.
9: This is going to be a wicked busy summer with Boston 250, the 4th of July, FIFA, Sail Boston. That's why the timing of repair and maintenance work around Quincy Market is raising questions.
10: I feel like they could have sectioned it off into smaller working areas. Why they're taking up so much space, I don't know.
11: Put it off for so many years, why not put it off for another 6 months?
9: A Faneuil Hall Marketplace spokesperson didn't give a timeline for the project, but one worker tells me it could span 7 to 10 weeks, which would be right in the middle of many events. But for some, the fact that any work is being done is a good thing.
11: I'm happy, because this is hard to walk this area.
9: A Marketplace spokesperson says the work includes targeted cleaning, painting, maintenance, and preparing for the summer season. At Quincy Market, James Rojas, WBZ, Boston's News Radio.
1: Now, speaking of the World Cup, we're just about 5.5 weeks out, and MassDOT says get ready to sit.
12: Number one takeaway here today is plan ahead. Seek out those schedules. Look at the parking situation, look at the days of the week that these are on, and if you don't need to be around them, please really try to avoid that region during the time of these events taking place. We want them to be a great experience for everybody involved.
1: That is Highway Administrator Jonathan Gulliver, who says the T is running special commuter rail trains. World Cup organizers also say they have a bus service set up to get you to and from the stadium in Foxborough. The suspect from the White House Correspondents' Dinner shooting, Cole Allen, is due back in front of a judge today.
13: The judge said that he has, quote, grave concerns about the fact that Cole Allen was being held in solitary confinement and the conditions of that confinement. We've learned that he wasn't allowed any outside materials, and his lawyer said that included materials about his own case. He was also being kept in a suicide vest. So the judges called this hearing today, and he wants both parties to answer for what has been going on here.
1: That is CBS's Katrina Kaufman. Now, documents show that Allen was removed from suicide watch over the weekend at the Washington jail where he's being held. It is 11:38, time for Bloomberg Business, and FedEx and UPS meet your new rival. It is not Andrew O'Day, but he'll tell us who that is.
14: No, it is not me. An announcement from Amazon today is sending panic Through the transportation industry, stocks and leading parcel carriers, UPS and FedEx, air freight companies, Forward Air and GXO Logistics, and trunking companies, including Old Dominion Freight Line, all are falling as Amazon announces a major expansion of its own logistics offerings from just partner vendors on its website to now standalone companies. That means Amazon will become a full-fledged package and freight delivery firm, rivaling all those other companies. A reflaring of U.S.-Iran tensions are pulling down stocks. Right now, the Dow down 382, NASDAQ down 87, S&P 500 down 25. Oil futures spiking again now, up about 3.5% to back above $105 a barrel. Andrew O'Day, Bloomberg Business on WBZ, Boston's News Radio.
1: Thanks, Andrew. 11:39. Again, we're watching developing news out of Washington. The Supreme Court restoring access to the abortion pill for now. We've got details coming up in the news at 11:45 after traffic and weather together.
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22: Never one to be silent, Celtics swingman Jaylen Brown sounded off again on his Twitch stream.
29: This is my personal opinion on basketball. Flopping has ruined our game. Joel Embiid is a great player. Flops.
2: He know it. This ain't breaking news. I can clip it up.
22: And he did. Showed replays of Paul George, he says, pushing off. Something he claims referees allowed the Sixers forward to do, but not him. As he said, same move, same refs. It's play on, right? But if it had been me, it would have been an offensive foul. They clearly had an agenda, Brown followed. If Jalen does this move, call the offensive foul. I don't know if it's because I pissed the refs off, he added. I've been critical about them. If I had said, say there's some referees that need to be investigated, we had three of them in the last three games. Chris Fama, WBZ. Boston's News Radio.
1: Let's see how you're faring on the roads right now. Traffic and weather together at 11:43. Subaru Retailers of New England, all-wheel drive, traffic on the threes. 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
0: All right, Nicole, overall, not a bad ride here. We are getting word of a possible medical emergency on the Mass Pike westbound, just after Route 95 here in Weston. Last check, got a emergency vehicles heading to the scene, so you may get a minor tap of the brakes or so. Eastbound's looking good from 95 all the way into downtown Boston. And if you're taking it over the airport, Ted Williams Tunnel eastbound's wide open as well. Westbound Ted looking pretty good. Sumner and Callahan are in great shape. The river roads are all moving well. And you got a nice ride here on the lower deck and Zakim Bridge. Now that Leverett down ramp getting a little heavier here next to the Zakim Bridge and around the Garden Curve. Up to the north, you got a nice ride on that upper end of 128, although southbound 128 or 128-95 northbound hung up just a bit here by Route 129 Wakefield getting up into that Linfield stretch. South of town, the expressway northbound, a great ride now. Braintree all the way up to the O'Neill Tunnel. In fact, southbound looks good as well. Boston down to Braintree. Your time in either direction here between Braintree and Boston take you only about 10 minutes, just shy of 10 minutes. 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
1: At 11:45, it is gorgeous outside. If you've got time to go take your lunch outside, maybe take a quick walk around the building, even go to a nearby park and have your lunch there, definitely recommend it. We've got temperatures in the 60s. Thing is, though, you're going to want to make sure you bring something to hold down your sandwich or whatever, because it's very gusty and windy out there. We've got temperatures in the 60s, getting up to the low 70s today. For tonight, partly cloudy, breezy. We've got a low near 50. Then for tomorrow, very windy day yet again, but warmer still with a high in the upper 70s, even low 80s in spots. Certainly cooler on the Cape and Islands in the 60s. Could have some showers coming in on Wednesday in the afternoon and a high in the 60s.
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1: And seeing here that a wind advisory is coming into effect tomorrow, that was just released from the National Weather Service for much of Massachusetts. As we get more details on that, we'll get it to you here on WBZ. But right now in Boston at 11:46, breezy and 67 degrees on this Monday morning. I'm Nicole Davis. Thanks for joining us. And here are the five things you need to know. The Supreme Court has temporarily restored full access to the abortion pill mifepristone. More in a moment. New this hour, the United Arab Emirates says it is engaging with missile attacks and incoming drones from Iran, the first attack since the ceasefire was declared between Iran and the United States. The Pentagon says two U.S.-flagged merchant ships have made it through the Strait of Hormuz safely. It's part of a new program to escort ships called Project Freedom. And gas prices remain on the rise. AAA reports the state average per gallon of regular gas is $4.35. 11:47, right back to our top story this hour. The Supreme Court has just temporarily restored access to the abortion pill mifepristone. This is a win for state leaders like Attorney General Andrea Campbell and Governor Maura Healey, who over the past few days have been pushing back against these restrictions to abortion access. The ruling allows people seeking abortions to get the pill at pharmacies and through the mail without seeing a doctor in person first. This was the rule that had been in effect for years until it was blocked last week by a federal appeals court in a lawsuit that was brought by the state of Louisiana. That restriction got broad pushback from activist groups and states, including Massachusetts. Today's order remains in effect for another week as both sides respond and the court gives the issue deeper consideration. We'll have more on the issue coming up in the news at noon right here on WBZ, streaming always on the iHeartRadio app. Now to Florida, where former New York Mayor Rudy Giuliani is reportedly in the hospital, although it's not clear exactly where he is or what exactly is going on.
3: A spokesperson says the 81-year-old is in critical but stable condition, but didn't say why Giuliani was hospitalized. On True Social, the president called him a true warrior and the best mayor in the history of New York City by far. Giuliani served 8 years in that role, and as Trump's personal lawyer, he was a key part of the team that falsely argued Trump won the 2020 election.
1: That is CBS's Ed O'Keefe reporting there from D.C. And former President Joe Biden is now getting involved in a Massachusetts congressional race. Dan Coe is running to replace Congressman Seth Moulton in the 6th Congressional District. But a few years ago, you might remember the name as he was working in the Biden White House with former Labor Secretary Marty Walsh. Now Coe is getting support from his former boss in a new video. That video shows the former president praising Coe, calling him a tough fighter who stands up for people in this country. If you're planning a European vacation this summer, you might want to get ready to wait.
4: I'm Vicky Barker at the Foreign Desk in London. All non-EU travelers arriving at EU airports are now required to provide facial scans and fingerprints in addition to the usual passport checks. Cue chaotic scenes and missed flights at multiple airports. Result, Greece has already suspended the plan. Portugal and Italy are likely to follow suit. If you're flying into any other EU country this summer, well, bring a good book and your sense of humor. You'll need both. Vicky Barker, CBS News, London.
1: Speaking of stress and humor and whatnot, new data shows those of us in Massachusetts who are on the younger side of things, if you're between 18 and 34, well, you're stressed out and you're struggling with your mental health far more than older residents of Massachusetts. The poll from the University of New Hampshire shows overall 7 out of 10 residents say their mental health is good or very good. But when you break it down age-wise, our younger friends report far higher feelings of anxiety, stress, depression, and loneliness. At least a quarter of all residents of Massachusetts say they're dealing with some kind of high level of stress. They say a lot of this is being fueled by work, politics, international news, and money troubles. A familiar face at Fenway Park has made his marathon mark. Here's WBZ's Drew Mulholland.
5: John Young of Salem, Massachusetts, inspirational guy here. He's back in Boston working his gig at Fenway Park. Unfortunately, he had to watch that Astros series, but I digress. But man, does he have a story to tell. He just took a quick detour to London to run the London Marathon. I met John at Pavilion 10 at Fenway. You can find him there on game days, greeting the fans high above third base. All right, John, tell me about London.
6: I just finished my 25th marathon in London, England.
5: Is that the medal you're wearing right now?
6: It is the one I'm wearing right now. It was a lot hotter than I expected.
5: Boston, you've done Boston. You did it last year, right?
6: I did it last year. I've done Boston 8 times. I've done New York City 8 times. I run for Achilles International, which is a group of runners started by Dick Trom, who was an amputee. First person to do the New York City Marathon without a leg, and we're all athletes with different physical challenges.
5: How about that? John Young, very inspirational guy, and he's a very popular man at Fenway Park as well, I can tell you that. Very cool thing. Drew Mulholland, WBZ, Boston's News Radio.
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1: 11:53 on the nose, traffic and weather together. Retailers of New England, all-wheel drive, traffic on the threes. Let's go, Kev.
0: All right, Nicole, got a good place, a good ride out there right now, just about wherever you're going. So got a pretty nice ride up to the north, 495, free and clear here between Haverhill and Littleton. No trouble on the upper end of 128 here from Peabody all the way down to the Mass Pike and back. Downtown Boston looking good now on the lower deck is Aiken Bridge heading into and through the O'Neill Tunnel. Lever connector free and clear both directions too. The River Roads and Airport Tunnels are all on time right now. North and southbound expressway have eased out nicely. You got a little volume here and there, but overall just shy of 10 minutes to get from Braintree up to Boston or back in either direction, the 9 miles. Routes 3, 24, 95 are free and clear south of town. You still got some slowdowns. Route 25 eastbound getting to the Bourne Bridge. Just hung up just prior to exit 10, a little less than a half mile here. Ongoing work at the Bourne Bridge. Of course, you're down to one lane in each direction. And you got over a mile back up now on Route 6 eastbound. Approaching the work crews, taking out the left lane here. In fact, a 2 mile back up approaching the left lane work crews after exit 72. That's Willow Street here in Yarmouth. 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One pill gives you up to 12 hours of body pain relief. So don't let pain hold you back. Try Aleve today. Use as directed. 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
1: 11:54, time for the four-day WBZ AccuWeather forecast.
8: Breezy and warmer this afternoon with sunshine and some clouds, the high up to 72. Partly cloudy and breezy tonight, though 48 to 52. Sunshine, some clouds, becoming windy and even warmer tomorrow, the high in the mid to upper 70s, although upper 50s and low 60s across much of the Cape and the islands. Now, Wednesday will be mostly cloudy, windy, but not as warm. Look for some showers, especially in the afternoon. The high 68, near 60, though, in the Cape and the islands. Thursday, mostly cloudy and cool with a chance of rain, particularly in the afternoon and at night. Thursday's high 60 to 64. I'm AccuWeather meteorologist Joe Lundberg, WBZ, Boston's News Radio.
1: Warming up very nicely out there. Let's go get a look at our temperatures. Right now in Beverly, it's 66. West of Boston in Worcester, where it's 60. In New Bedford, 65. In Boston at 11:55, it is partly cloudy and we're at 67 degrees. With the Bruins and the Celtics knocked out of the playoffs in heartbreaking fashion and the Red Sox, well, not doing great. The Boston Fleet are the city's last hope for a championship, seemingly, this year. The women's hockey team is tied 1-1 in a best-of-five semifinal series with the Ottawa Charge. Game 3 is Friday night in Ottawa. A lot of Boston fans, though, are really struggling with these losses. Here's WBZ's Chris Fama.
9: The fact of the matter is, in all walks of life, especially sometimes in sports,
10: I mean, anything can happen.
9: And when the Celtics failed to close out Philadelphia in Game 5 at home, doubt creeped in for this green teamer.
10: My thing was just thinking, like, it can, like, spiral if this series goes 6 or 7.
9: Well, it went the distance all right, and the Celtics laid an egg, lost in Game 7 at home, as did the Bruins the night before in Game 6 in their first-round playoff series with Buffalo. Meantime, the Red Sox, they've lost 4 of 5 and have the third-worst record in baseball.
11: Can't win them all. That's right. What are we going to do? Well, better luck next year.
9: Chris Fama, WBZ, Boston's News Radio.
1: During a big box office week, a fashionable sequel came out on top.
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13: Miranda? Took you long enough.
12: The Devil Wears Prada 2, starring Meryl Streep, came in on top, debuting with $77 million in the U.S. and Canada. Women made up 76% of ticket buyers.
13: I believe music could change the world.
12: Michael slipped into second place, following up its blockbuster opening with a $54 million weekend. The Super Mario Galaxy movie was third. Project Hail Mary and Hokum rounded out the top five. Deborah Rodriguez, CBS News.
1: 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An update when it comes to access to an abortion pill.
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15: When people ask me what, like, my favorite thing about my job is that I get to lead a school that changes the lives of kids and families every single day. Like, what's better than that? My name is Renee Greenfield. I am the head of school at the Carroll School, really built on a core mission of educating kids with dyslexia. You know, typically in kindergarten, kids are learning letters and sounds. In third grade, this really cool shift happens from learning to read to reading to learn. And so if you're not following that sort of track, you feel like something is wrong with you. You know, we educate kids from grades 1 through 9 from 86 different towns in eastern Massachusetts. We're creating conditions where kids are learning about how their dyslexic brains are formed and what that means for learning. What I hear from high schools where our kids go to high school and then post-secondary places, they say to me, Renee, we love your kids. And I say, well, why? And the first thing out of their mouth is that our alum can advocate for themselves. They can go to teachers and say, hey, I'm dyslexic. This is how I learn. I always say we love to take calls at Carroll School to help parents know what kinds of questions to ask. Because if you're not asking the right questions, you may not be getting the kinds of answers that are going to be helpful to you and your family.
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1: 68 degrees in Boston, high noon on your Monday. Thanks for joining us. I'm Nicole Davis. Busy news day. Let's get right into it. We start in Washington, where the Supreme Court has temporarily restored access to the abortion pill, mifepristone. Here's CBS's Vicki Barker.
22: The order signed by Justice Samuel Alito temporarily restores the arrangement that existed before Friday's ruling, allowing women to obtain the pill via telemedicine or through the mail. The drug companies had asked the court to permanently block Friday's ruling, requiring the pill to be picked up in person. But this is a brief administrative stay in effect until May 11th, allowing the justices to further mull the case. That stay may be extended. Vicki Barker, CBS News.
1: And we're also following new developments as well in Dedham, where a jury has been seated in the trial of former Patriots player Stephon Diggs. The court is now in a brief recess. Opening statements could start up when they resume. Diggs is facing felony charges after allegedly attacking his personal chef last December. We'll keep you posted on all the updates here on WBZ, streaming always on the iHeartRadio app. Now to the war in the Middle East, where the United Arab Emirates says it is engaging with missile attacks and incoming drones from Iran. These are the first attacks since the ceasefire was declared between Iran and the United States. It comes after the Pentagon says two U.S.-flagged merchant ships made it through the Strait of Hormuz, guided by Navy destroyers. The Pentagon says it's part of a larger mission called Project Freedom to get traffic moving again. Iran is calling it delirium from the president. Here's BBC's Yolanda Nell.
27: The Iranians have denounced President Trump's plan, and we've had a senior Iranian official coming out as well saying that this is going to be considered to be a violation of the ceasefire, because U.S. Central Command, when it put out its statement, it made clear that it was still going to be enforcing its blockade of Iran's ports, which have really disrupted its ability to export any of its oil and upset its economy even further.
1: And the stalemate involving the Strait of Hormuz has driven gas prices up to levels we have not seen since the start of the war in Ukraine. AAA says today's national average for a gallon of regular is $4.46. Here in Massachusetts, we're in slightly better shape at 436.
3: The war drives gas prices up to those four-year highs. Our new ABC News Washington Post Ipsos poll shows that disapproval is growing. 62% of Americans now disapprove of the job Trump is doing, just 37 approving, and two-thirds say the country is headed in the wrong direction.
1: And that is ABC's Mary Bruce reporting there from D.C. at 12:03. Traffic and weather together time, checking it every 10 minutes, of course. The Subaru Retailers of New England, all-wheel drive traffic on the threes. We have some delays out there on the Cape, Kevin.
0: Yeah, a couple areas to watch for here. Basically, our only problems right now. A couple of work crews here. Of course, you got that ongoing work on the Bourne Bridge, down to one lane each direction here until May 20th. Causing some delays getting on and off Cape, and getting on Cape, you're back to Route 25, just to the exit 10 off-ramp, and then you're slowed up and over the bridge into the rotary. Off Cape, just slow on the bridge itself. If you're over in Yarmouth right now, Route 6 eastbound, Mid-Cape Highway jammed up for 2 miles now, approaching the left lane work crews just after Willow Street exit 72. Leaves just the right lane to get by. Once you get beyond them, you're looking pretty good all the way over to Harwich and beyond Orleans and stuff. Routes 3, 24, 95, wide open, as is the expressway. Mass Pike westbound. We cleared that medical emergency after Route 95. No residual delays. Never really caused any big delays at all. And you're looking pretty good here. Eastbound 495 all the way into downtown Boston. Downtown, the River Roads Airport tunnels moving nicely. No troubles on the Zakim Bridge, and the Lever Connector is wide open. Kevin Brennan, WBZ's Traffic on the Threes.
1: And it's not a bad day to get that road work done, as we've got sun pretty much everywhere you go, maybe a few stray clouds. Temperatures are in the 60s right now, essentially across the board, except for the Berkshires and parts of the Outer Cape. But we've got that wind coming in from the southwest, really pumping in that warmer air, steady at about 15 miles an hour, gusting above 30 in some spots. So yes, it is nice outside, and you might want to go have a little picnic for lunch or whatever it is you want to do, but again, the breeze could be knocking a lot of stuff around, so plan accordingly. Now, for tonight, partly cloudy, breezy, a low near 50, and then for tomorrow, windier. We are actually looking at a wind advisory going into effect for tomorrow, so we're going to keep an eye on that for you, and we could have wind gusts pretty significant tomorrow, but it is going to be nice and warm. That's the good thing. And so we've got temperatures up near 80 for many of us, close to 60, though, on the Cape and Islands, especially seeing those winds gusting up to 50 miles an hour if you're closer to the coast, so we could see your trash cans and also some trees and limbs come down. For Wednesday, mostly cloudy, windy, a couple of showers in the afternoon, a high in the 60s, more rain on Thursday. In Boston right now at 12:05, it is partly cloudy and 68 degrees, and state transportation officials are warning soccer fans and commuters about a lot of traffic coming for the World Cup.
4: The one thing that you should walk away from today is to plan ahead.
5: State Highway Administrator Jonathan Gulliver says get ready for lots of traffic as the World Cup comes to town next month.
4: FIFA is not your typical event. Although we've had many things at Gillette Stadium, this is like a Taylor Swift concert, playoff series, World Series, and Super Bowl all in one place.
5: He says the fastest way to get to the stadium is through special event trains and shuttle buses.
4: If you've decided that you cannot take one of those public transportation options and you have to drive, really, right now, start planning to make sure that you have a parking space.
5: And his message to those who don't have tickets for game days?
4: Do not go to the stadium. There are a lot of fan events that are around the state. Seek one of those out. Those are going to be a better experience for you than actually trying to go to the stadium where parking is limited.
5: From the Seaport, I'm Jared Brosnan, WBZ Boston's News Radio.
1: A lot of confusion and not too much in the way of answers when it comes to the future for Spirit Airlines employees and passengers. The airline, of course, over the weekend shutting down, stranding passengers all over its network. Here's ABC's Morgan Norwood.
6: More than 24 hours after Spirit Airlines' last flight landed in Dallas.
7: We had to book new flights with a different airline. It's just been us here with three kids.
6: Stranded passengers paying hundreds more out of pocket just to get home.
18: We had to call someone to help us because we couldn't afford it.
6: Others trying to navigate refunds with little clarity on when they'll see their money again.
1: And airlines like JetBlue, United, Delta, and Southwest are offering discounted fares for the impacted passengers, but only for the next few days. Maybe you've been around the Common lately in Boston, and you might have noticed a giant soft serve ice cream mascot. if you have, a local bakery chain would like to discuss this with you. See, Flower Bakery owner Joanne Chang on social media says their mascot, Swirly, has gone missing. But she says they think they might know where he is, with a photo showing what appears to be a large soft serve mascot that looks a lot like Swirly in what appears to be somebody's Emerson College dorm room window. Now, the post says Swirly was seen, quote, looking down longingly at home. They think he's probably confused about where he is, although they say they're grateful for the shelter that Swirly got for the winter. But now at this point, Flower wants his safe return, no questions asked. And if he happens to come back, the person who brings him back will get baked goods and many thanks. 12:08, it's time for Bloomberg Business. And you know, Andrew O'Day, it looks like Wall Street's developing a taste for chicken.
8: For chicken, indeed. Yeah, as beef prices stay high, Nicole, Tyson Foods has no reason to be scared. That's because it's chicken. Yuck, yuck. The nation's largest meat packer has raised its full-year profit outlook as changing consumer eating priorities help fuel strong protein demand, especially for chicken, even as the company's beef segment, struggling due to a beef shortage pushing up prices, shows no signs of turning around. Stock in Tyson Foods rising 4%. That is something of an accomplishment right now because the market is moving lower. Fear that Strait of Hormuz tension is ratcheting up again is helping Wall Street head lower. Dow losing 542, NASDAQ down 170, S&P down 48. Oil futures now rising 4% to $106 a barrel. Andrew O'Day, Bloomberg Business on WBZ, Boston's News Radio.
1: Okie doke, 12:09, traffic and weather together. Coming up in the news at 12:13, got some road work out there, we'll talk about that. Then coming up in the news at 12:15, we're heading to Quincy, where the school board might be making some unexpected

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9: The Red Sox start a 3-game series tonight in Detroit. And despite a rather slow start to the season, interim manager Chad Tracy confirms.
10: You know, at the end of the day, we're going to play a Major League Baseball game. You got to go out and try to win. So I know they're going to keep fighting. They're fighting. You know, they're doing what they're supposed to in that regard. So I'm not concerned about the effort level, the energy, none of that. Like I told Alex, like the show's going to go on. Like we got to be ready to win a baseball game.
9: But to do so, they'll need to cash in at the plate, which they haven't been.
10: It's the same thing. 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So the worst case could be you're not getting the opportunities. We're getting them, but we got to execute them.
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12: All right, Nicole, our toughest ride continues down on the Cape right now. Mass Pike, or actually Route 6, the Mid-Cape Highway, about a 2-mile back up here on the eastbound side, approaching these work crews, taking out the left lane just after Willow Street. Exit 72 here, just the right lane's getting by, and again, 2-mile back up, tack up some extra time here to get through that. 25 eastbound, you're hung up, exit 10, just prior to the Bourne Bridge. And stays quite heavy over the bridge itself on through the ongoing construction work there that they're doing. You're down to one lane in each direction. Looking pretty good on Route 3 from Plymouth all the way up to Braintree and Black and back. No troubles on Route 24 getting up through that Brockton stretch. Expressway looks good both directions between Braintree and Boston. Downtown Boston, the River Roads, Airport Tunnels, and 93 are all okay. Little sluggish on that down ramp here off of 93 southbound. On the Leverett down ramp to Sturro Drive. Tobin Bridge looks good to and from Chelsea. Kevin Brennan, WBZ's traffic on the threes.
11: And so far, so good when it comes to our day out there today weather-wise. Plenty.

0: of sun. We've got temperatures in the 60s, a couple of stray 50s out there in the higher peaks of the Berkshires and also getting right on the coast. But again, we're looking at a high today about 72 or so across most of the area, and we are making pretty good strides toward that at this point. Now for tonight, partly cloudy, breezy, a low near 50. For tomorrow, it looks like we have a wind advisory in effect, and that is going to be starting around noon and lasting until 10 o'clock. This is for eastern Massachusetts and Rhode Island. Could be seeing southwest winds gusting up to 50 miles an hour. Strongest winds expected in the afternoon. We'll have a high just about 80, but again, it's going to be super blustery, so you might notice some stuff knocked around in the yard, or even if you're just going to be out and about, depending on which direction you're going, might be walking into the wind. Now, for your Wednesday, a couple of showers in the afternoon, a high in the 60s. More rain on Thursday near 60.
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0: Joe Lundberg back with us in just a few minutes. We'll get the four-day WBZ AccuWeather forecast in more detail. That is coming up at 12:23. But right now in Boston, looking good. Looking out the window right now, I see one stray cloud, and we're at 66 degrees. Good afternoon. I'm Nicole Davis, and here are the five things you need to know. The Supreme Court has overturned a ruling against abortion pill mifepristone, restoring access to the drug via mail-in delivery for now. For the first time since the ceasefire was called between the United States and Iran, the United Arab Emirates says it's being attacked by Iranian drones and missiles. Gas prices still ticking up. AAA says here in Massachusetts, you're going to pay $4.35 a gallon on average today for regular. And 6th District Congressional candidate Dan Coe, who's running to replace Seth Moulton, has now been endorsed by former President Joe Biden. In Quincy this week, the school board is set to vote on the new calendar, and it was expected that the Lunar New Year would become a holiday next year. There could be a new procedural problem, though, ahead of the meeting. Here's WBZ's Jim McKay.
2: Here in the United States, we try to keep the tradition.
3: A simple chat with the robust Chinese-American community of Quincy, and you find out just how important the Lunar New Year is to their heritage.
4: Celebrating, we all together, we all enjoy our good health and everybody.
3: An effort in making the day off as a holiday for the Lunar New Year in Quincy looked like it was ready to become a reality for the next school year. However, a little discussed amendment will now require a supermajority from the Quincy School Board to make it official. The board's been reluctant in years past to give it the final green light. Even with this speed bump, the voices to get it done are growing louder and louder.
5: And recognition of the Asian American community has to United States.
3: The next school board meeting is Wednesday night. In Quincy, Jim McKay, WBZ Boston's News Radio.
0: Overseas, the search is on for two missing American service members in Morocco.
6: These service members who are in the army were reported missing on Saturday. They were taking part in an annual multinational military exercise called the African Lion Exercises, involving some 5,000 troops and personnel from 40 countries.
0: That is ABC's Lama Hassan. Reports say the two fell off a cliff into the ocean while on a hike with their unit. And you might have seen this video that's been going around today online. A jet touching down at Newark Airport, hitting a bakery truck on a highway.
7: The driver cruising along the New Jersey Turnpike when all of a sudden, there's debris everywhere. United Flight 169 packed with more than 230 people on board flying from Venice, Italy.
8: Oh my goodness.
7: Flying dangerously close to traffic below at around 2 p.m. Sunday as it tried to land at Newark Liberty International Airport. The aircraft also striking a light pole as it made its final approach to the runway.
0: ABC's Gio Benita is there. Officials say the truck driver wasn't seriously hurt. Nobody on the plane was hurt either, thankfully. The feds say, though, they're looking into what exactly happened here. In New York, an iconic, colorful voice has gone silent.
9: It is far. It is gone.
0: For decades, Yankees fans tuned into their radios and heard this man, John Sterling, calling the games. He called more than 5,600 in his career. And when he retired 2 years ago, Sterling was dubbed the voice of the Yankees. We've now learned he passed away earlier today at a hospital in Englewood, New Jersey. His son tells the New York Times Sterling died from complications after a recent heart attack. He was 87 years old. Speaking of sports, and then there was one, the Boston Fleet, now the final pro sports team in Boston in the hunt for a championship banner. winner. They're now tied with Ottawa after two games in the PWHL Walter Cup semifinals. And with the Bruins and the Celtics out of the playoffs, a lot of sports fans are now leaning on the Red Sox.
10: With the Celtics and Bruins getting ready to go golfing, fans are rolling into Fenway Park to watch what's been a disappointing Red Sox team. And with no Stanley Cup or Banner 19 on the way, how are fans feeling going into full-on baseball season?
11: Hopefully the Sox turn it around, carry us to the summertime, because otherwise it's going to suck.
12: This is Titletown USA, and that doesn't mean that you win a championship every year. You have to embody what that means, and I think that's resiliency in spirit and resiliency in being a fan. And just be grateful for the fact that we're fans of the greatest sports teams on earth.
10: That glass half full guy is Jack from Maine. He says he's not going to let the Red Sox slow start get him down, regardless if they continue to struggle.
12: Wins and losses is just what people hyper focus on, but there's other ways that the team can have small wins. And so just focus on the small wins, like player development, identifying leaders in the team.
10: From Fenway, Kyle Bray, WBZ Boston's News Radio.
0: And at 12:20, her hips and the stats don't lie. Shakira made history over the weekend in Brazil.
7: The biggest Shakira show ever.
13: I'm on tonight, you know my hips don't lie, and I'm starting to feel it.
7: Some 2 million people in attendance at Rio de Janeiro's Copacabana Beach this weekend. It was a free show, and Shakira delivered. It was a 30-song set. Interludes and costume changes included. Madonna and Lady Gaga, they've also had shows there. Copacabana Beach, the place to be. Shakira comes to Boston, by the way, a garden show in July. This comes after she had to scrap that Fenway show last summer, you may remember. The stage safety issue and all that. Drew Mulholland, WBZ, Boston's News Radio.
0: It's 12:21. We don't lie when it comes to the roads. We'll take a look in 2 minutes.
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0: At 12:23, traffic and weather together. Subaru Retailers of New England, all-wheel drive, traffic on the threes. Kevin, I'm not mad at what I see out there.
23: Yeah, no need to be. You got a nice ride just about wherever you go right now. Up to the north, looking pretty good here up on Route 3 from New Hampshire all the way down to Burlington, Massachusetts and back. Same with that upper end of 128. No troubles at all here from Peabody all the way down to the Mass Pike and back. 93's looking pretty good. Take you about 20 minutes here from 495 all the way into downtown Boston. Nothing in your way. Just wide open roadways right now, and stays a nice ride on the lower deck, Zakin Bridge, and getting into the O'Neill Tunnel. Now, if you're heading up Route 1 northbound, looks like a little sluggishness getting up towards the Linfield Tunnel. Haven't heard of anything. Maybe just volume. Could be a work crew setting up, too.
1: See if I can't get any more info on that. Southbound Expressway, tap of the brakes here by the gas tank, and then you're looking a whole lot better after that. Northbound Expressway's wide open, Braintree right up to the tunnel. The only delays we really have are down on the Cape, 25 eastbound, hung up here approaching the Bourne Bridge and the ongoing work, and Route 6 eastbound's locked up for about 2 miles approaching the left lane work crews after Willow Street in Yarmouth. Kevin Brennan, WBZ's Traffic on the Threes.
0: And at 12:25, time for that four-day WBZ AccuWeather forecast. 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
2: A nice day underway today. We'll see sunshine this afternoon mixed with some clouds, a gusty breeze, and it will turn warmer, the high 72. Partly cloudy tonight and remaining breezy, though 48 to 52. More sun than clouds much of tomorrow. Windy and warm, high 75 to 79, holding in the upper 50s and low 60s for much of the Cape and the Islands. Windy and not as warm on Wednesday with plenty of clouds and some showers, especially in the afternoon. A high Wednesday, 68, near 60 on the Cape and the Islands. Mostly cloudy, cool Thursday, a chance of rain, especially in the afternoon, high 60 to 64. I'm AccuWeather meteorologist Joe Lundberg, WBZ, Boston's News Radio.
0: Temperatures out there right now, we're at 66 degrees in Derry, New Hampshire. We're at 67 as we make our way into Southbridge. South of Boston, in Fall River, 65, and in Boston at 1225, 67.
4: Honey, the drain's clogged again. How many times do I have to remind you? Just call John Sewer and Drains already. Problem solved.
5: John Sewer, we get the job done.
0: It is time for New England Business at 12:26, and we're learning of some more layoffs coming down the pike in Massachusetts. According to WARN notices filed with the state, 83 employees will lose their jobs July 1st at Compass Group USA in Boston. This is a food service management company which includes subsidiaries like Unidyne and Wolfgang Puck Catering. Meantime, the state also says 52 employees will be laid off at Community Counseling of Bristol County. Those layoffs will take place over a two-week period in early July. So far, no word from either company about why they're letting people go. Well, a long time ago in a galaxy not that far away, today became a very special day for a certain franchise.
24: May 4th has become a global celebration built around the franchise's iconic phrase, "May the Force be with you." Instead, it's "The Fourth be with you." And Disney is going all out this year. Parks at both Walt Disney World and Disneyland are hosting special events and merchandise drops today, while streaming giant Disney Plus is spotlighting the full Star Wars library ahead of The Mandalorian and Grogu hitting theaters later this month. On the small screen, the finale of the animated series Maul, Shadow Lord drops today, giving fans even more reason to celebrate. The Force is strong on this one. Jay Willette, WBZ Boston's News Radio.
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0: It's 12:30 right now in Boston, 67 degrees under partly cloudy skies. 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I'm Nicole Davis. Good afternoon. We'll start in Washington. The Supreme Court a short time ago temporarily restored access to the abortion pill mifepristone. This ruling allows people seeking abortions to get the pill at pharmacies and through the mail without an in-person doctor visit. Now, that was the law for years until it was blocked last week by a federal appeals court connected to a lawsuit that was brought by the state of Louisiana. That restriction got broad pushback from activist groups in states, including Massachusetts. Governor Maura Healey and State Attorney General Andrea Campbell have been pushing back. Today's order remains in effect for another week while both sides respond and the court gives the issue further consideration. All right, this just into the WBZ newsroom. The Pentagon now says Iran has launched missiles, drones, and small boats at ships the United States is trying to protect in the Strait of Hormuz. This, as we're also learning, the United Arab Emirates has come under attack by Iran for the first time since that ceasefire took effect back in early April, last month. The attacks come as President Trump launches a new effort to try to reopen the Strait of Hormuz. The Pentagon said that two American-flagged merchant ships made their way through this morning as part of this new push called Project Freedom. Essentially, this is the U.S. providing protective Navy shields for ships to get through the strait. Here's ABC's Mary Bruce.
10: The U.S. continues its own naval blockade of Iranian ports, which has so far turned around 45 commercial ships, putting financial pressure on Iran. U.S. forces seizing at least one ship, alleging the vessel tried to violate the blockade after 6 hours of warnings. ABC News now learning that the U.S. has transferred the 22 crew members from that ship to Pakistan to be repatriated to Iran.
0: And in Iran, on state media, they are calling Project Freedom part of the president's, quote, delirium, saying any ships that want to go through the strait have to coordinate with them first. And we're just getting this in as well. The military says it has sunk six Iranian small boats that have been targeting civilian vessels. And, of course, this is a major test of the ceasefire in the Middle East. So, again, we're just hearing now from the Pentagon that Iran has apparently launched drones, missiles, and small boats to attack ships the U.S. is protecting and trying to get through the Strait of Hormuz. We'll get you updates as we get them here on WBZ. But of course, with all this happening, certainly no relief at the gas pumps.
1: Gas prices in this country for regular unleaded averaging $4.46 per gallon. That's the national average, up more than 35 cents in the last week. In Massachusetts, it's a dime lower at $4.36.
11: I have to go down soon because it's hard.
12: It's so much more expensive.
1: Yeah, prices tend to rise as we approach Memorial Day weekend anyway, with a summer blend of gasoline and higher demand. Secretary of Transportation Sean Duffy says prices at the pump will start to come down after the Strait of Hormuz reopens, but warns there will be a lag time. Drew Mulholland, WBZ, Boston's News Radio.
0: 12:33, traffic and weather together. Super Retailers of New England, all-wheel drive, traffic on the threes. The good news, Kevin, is that you're not burning too much of that gas stuck in traffic.
23: Yeah, there's really not a whole lot of traffic out here. You're hung up a little bit here and there. The expressway southbound, seeing some slowdowns now from Columbia Road down through Savin Hill. After the gas tank, though, you back up to speed, looking pretty good down to the split. Northbound expressway still wide open, Braintree up into the Boston Tip O'Neill Tunnel. 24 northbound, seeing a little slowdown here at Harrison Boulevard in Avon. After that, you back up to speed, looking pretty good up to the 93 split in Randolph. 25 eastbound, hung up just approaching the Bourne Bridge, and the Bourne Bridge both directions quite slow. You're down to one lane each direction for that long-term work.
1: over in Yarmouth. Right now, they got the left lane blocked here on the Mid-Cape Highway, Route 6 westbound, just after Willow Street, exit 72. Leaves just that right lane to get by. Traffic back about 2 miles on that. So tack on about 15 minutes to get through that backup. If you're downtown Boston, looking pretty good along the river roads and through the airport tunnels. 93 okay over the Zakim Bridge. And that levered down ramp got some slowdowns here as you work your way towards the Sterile Drive area. You just hung up next to the Zakim Bridge and around the Garden Curve. 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Kevin Brennan, WBZ's Traffic on the Threes.
0: It is lovely outside. We are not complaining about this forecast for the next couple of days. Plenty of sun, and looking at our latest temperatures, we are seeing temperatures mostly in the mid to upper 60s. I am seeing a couple of 70s popping up on the map right now, right on the Connecticut-Massachusetts line, right there through Dudley and Grosvenordale, and getting a little bit closer over toward the coast, seeing a couple of 70s around Brockton and Abington and Whitman. And we are topping out today about 72-73 degrees. So nice and mild, beautiful spring day. This is what we have been waiting for, not the chilly weather that we've had for the past few weeks. For tonight, partly cloudy, breezy, a low near 50. And then for tomorrow, rather windy, highs in the upper 70s, low 80s, closer to 60 on the Cape and Islands. We do have a wind advisory for tomorrow, Eastern Mass and Rhode Island, and that is going to be showing up around noon until 10 o'clock tomorrow night. Could have wind gusts in that part of the state up to about 50 miles an hour. So that could definitely be a bit of an issue. Maybe take down some trees and branches, some power lines. We'll have to keep an eye out for power outages. Now, for your Wednesday, mostly cloudy, still windy with a couple of afternoon showers, highs in the 60s. And then on Thursday, we've got some rain moving through and a high near 60. In Boston right now at 12:36, we're at 68 degrees, and a Medford school kid wants your help to be voted America's favorite student.
2: Young Isaiah Soto is knelt over a park bench dissecting a crumpled ball of fur with his bare hands.
13: Don't worry, I sterilized this before this.
2: I was just about to ask. Okay.
13: I have tweezers with me also.
2: It's an owl pellet. You know, the remains of whatever unfortunate thing an owl ate and couldn't totally digest?
13: This I can identify.
2: What is it?
13: This is a piece of a jaw.
2: I'm speaking with him because he's in the running to become America's favorite student. That's a competition run by Bill Nye the Science Guy, an organizer colossal, where kids across the nation earn daily public votes for months to get to the top. The prize is 20 grand plus a meeting with Bill Nye. Isaiah has always been entranced by biology. He says he wants the money to help a species once dominant in North America.
13: I can maybe support some endangered species, like the American chestnut, which is now functionally extinct.
2: Kyle Schaffel, WBZ, Boston's News Radio.
0: Should you be interested in helping him out, voting for this round, which you can find on Facebook, ends on Friday. The cyclist in your life might be getting ready for the upcoming Pan-Mass Challenge. And that means they're also leaning into fundraising.
14: Pan-Mass Challenge founder Billy Starr is upping the stakes after last year's record-breaking $78 million donation from the heavy hitters.
16: This year, we are declaring a fundraising goal of $79 million.
14: To be considered a heavy hitter, individual riders need to raise over $12,000 for the Dana-Farber Cancer Institute this year. While the goal is always to raise as much money as possible, Starr says reaching $79 million would be pivotal in a time of uncertainty over federal funds.
16: Because for the patients depending on the funding, waiting is inexcusable.
14: Jared Brosnan, WBZ, Boston's News Radio.
0: It is 12:38, time for Bloomberg Business. And Andrew O'Day, can AI actually turn a profit?
17: Yeah, we are starting to wonder that. Wall Street is starting to warm up to AI, not just as investors, but as partners. AI giant Anthropic is forming a $1.5 billion joint venture with companies including Goldman Sachs and Blackstone. And ChatGPT owner OpenAI has raised $4 billion from investors. The goal of both ventures is to sell packaged AI tools to businesses and reassure investors that the massive sums of money spent on AI development so far can be justified with actual profits. We'll see if that actually happens. Fresh Iran war worry is proving too much of a headwind for the market right now. Dow falling about 1%, 473. NASDAQ down 119, S&P down 37. Oil futures gaining nearly 4%. To almost $106 a barrel. Andrew O'Day, Bloomberg Business on WBZ, Boston's News Radio.
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21: It could have been at TD Garden, the Celtics hosting the Knicks. Instead, it's the 76ers at Madison Square Garden to face New York tonight in Game 1 of the Eastern Conference semifinals. And when the series inevitably shifts back to Philadelphia later this week, Sixers big man Joel Embiid has an offer for local fans who've made a habit of late of cashing in from high-salary New Yorkers willing to pay top dollar for seats on the road.
22: Don't sell your tickets. 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If you need money, I got you.
21: 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Boston's News Radio.
0: 12:43, every 10 minutes, we're watching the highways. And, of course, there's always something, it seems. Ketch's Law Group brings us the Subaru Retailers of New England. All-wheel drive, traffic on the threes. Here's Kevin.
1: All right, Nicole, let's start it off here on the Mass Pike, heading westbound, trying to get through the Prue Tunnel. You're all jammed up inside here, and that stays slow, approaching a right lane disabled vehicle westbound on the Pike just after the Prue Tunnel. So start working your way to the left when you're coming out of the tunnel itself. Once you get beyond that, you're looking pretty good here through the Alston Curve and out through the Newtons. No troubles on the eastbound side of the Pike here, Sturbridge all the way into Boston. Southbound Expressway, maybe be a disabled vehicle here by Savin Hill as well. It's backing things up to that South Bay on-ramp. Haven't heard anything yet, and it's a little tough to get in the camera, too. So if you're on the BZ phone force, you want to give us a call, 617-701-1030. Let me know what you see on the southbound expressway or elsewhere for that matter. Now, once you get beyond Savin Hill, you're looking pretty good right down to the Braintree split. No troubles on the north side of the expressway. Looks pretty good. Braintree right up to the O'Neill Tunnel. No troubles down on routes 3, 24, or 95. 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Kevin Brennan, WBZ's Traffic on the Threes.
0: And at 12:45 right now in Boston, we are doing okay weather-wise. Really no complaints for the next couple of days weather-wise, except for the fact that it's going to be a little bit gusty. Today, that wind is gusting up to about 15 to 30 miles an hour. Tomorrow, it's expected to get even stronger. We'll talk about that in a moment. But again, right now, we are looking at sun out there, a couple of stray clouds, high in the low 70s today. For tonight, partly cloudy, breezy, a low near 50. And then for tomorrow, we have this wind advisory. It's going into effect around noon until 10 o'clock tomorrow night. Eastern Mass and Rhode Island, we could see some very strong winds, especially in the afternoon, gusting up to about 50 miles an hour.
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0: Now, 12:45 in Boston right now. Partly cloudy out there. We're at 68 degrees. We'll have much more detail in the forecast coming up in about 10 minutes here on WBZ. I'm Nicole Davis, busy on this Monday. Thanks for being here. Here are the five things you need to know. Developing news out of California, pop star Britney Spears will not see any jail time after pleading guilty through her lawyer to a lesser charge in her DUI case. United Arab Emirates now says it is under attack by Iran for the first time since the ceasefire went into effect. And the Pentagon now says U.S. ships are being attacked by missiles and drones as they try to protect carrier ships in the Strait of Hormuz. The Supreme Court has temporarily blocked a ruling that restricted the distribution of the abortion pill mifepristone. And a jury has been seated in the assault trial of former New England Patriot Stephon Diggs. That's happening in Dedham. Opening statements could start later on today. With the Bruins and the Celtics knocked out of the playoffs in rather heartbreaking fashion, somewhat disappointing you could say as well, the Red Sox are not doing great either. You can imagine a sports fan needs something to hold on to, and that appears to be the Boston Fleet. They are doing quite well as they make their way through the playoffs. They're tied 1-1 in a best-of-five semifinal series with the Ottawa Charge. Game 3 for Boston's women's hockey team is Friday night in Ottawa. WBZ's Chris Fama has more on the state of Boston sports and how we're all doing.
3: The fact of the matter is, in all walks of life, especially sometimes in sports,
6: I mean, anything can happen.
3: And when the Celtics failed to close out Philadelphia in Game 5 at home, doubt creeped in for this green teamer.
6: My thing was just thinking, like, it can, like, spiral if this series goes 6 or 7.
3: Well, it went the distance all right, and the Celtics laid an egg, lost in Game 7 at home, as did the Bruins the night before in Game 6 in their first-round playoff series with Buffalo. Meantime, the Red Sox, they've lost 4 of 5 and have the third worst record in baseball.
7: Can't win them all. That's right. What are we going to do? Well, better luck next year.
3: Chris Fama, WBZ. Boston's News Radio.
0: He's so resigned, poor guy. All right, well, let's talk about mental health for a few minutes, shall we? As we talk about the rather bummer season for some sports playoffs, let's talk about things overall. As a brand new poll from the University of New Hampshire shows that young people in Massachusetts are really stressed out, and they're struggling a lot with their mental health, far more than older people who live here. The poll shows overall 7 out of 10 residents of Massachusetts say their mental health is very good or good. But when you break it down age-wise, young people aged 13 to 34 report far higher feelings of anxiety, depression, stress, and loneliness. When it comes to that stress, about a quarter of all Massachusetts residents say they're dealing with high levels of it. They say a lot of this is being fueled by politics, work, international news, money troubles. Sports were not on the poll, but probably at this point, can't really blame you. 1248, other stories we're watching now. Construction work around Faneuil Hall Marketplace is raising some questions about how it's going to impact big future events. Here's WBZ's James Rojas.
8: The sounds of heavy machinery and equipment fill the air around Quincy Market. Fencing also closing off areas for a project that a Faneuil Hall Marketplace spokesperson says will enhance the overall appearance and functionality of the site. Now, one worker tells me the project could span 7 to 10 weeks, which could extend past the 4th of July. Graham from Amsterdam says it's a bit disappointing.
9: I deliberately took this walk because I wanted to go and see this place. So, well, to me, it's just a bit of bad luck that it happens to be in this state right now. But if I would be, you know, from this area, I'd be visiting the area, I would surely be walking around this here at 4th of July and looking particularly for a place like this. So I think that would be a real shame.
8: The marketplace spokesperson gave no official timeline, only saying they will keep the public informed. At Quincy Market, James Rojas, WBZ, Boston's News Radio.
0: Police in New Hampshire once again are asking for the public's help to try to solve a decades-old cold case. Lorraine Ron disappeared back in April of 1980 when she was only 14 years old. She went missing during the night from her home, leaving all of her belongings behind. There was no sign of a struggle, so police at the time thought she may have gone willingly. Now, police say they keep pursuing leads, but nothing has come up. But now they're leaning more on DNA and other forensic technologies to try to find some kind of answers. If you have any information about this, you're asked to contact New Hampshire's Cold Case Unit. And several people have died. Others are still sick on a cruise ship that's anchored in the Atlantic. Experts are blaming a virus connected to rodents.
10: I'm Vicky Barker at the Foreign Desk in London. The three dead include an elderly Dutch couple. At least three other people are showing symptoms of hantavirus, which is usually spread by contact with the urine or feces of infected rodents. The MV Hondius had left southern Argentina and had anchored off its destination, Cape Verde, just off West Africa, when the outbreak occurred. An investigation underway, but the World Health Organization says there is no need for travel restrictions because the risk of human-to-human infection is very low. Vicky Barker, CBS News, London.
0: GLP-1 weight loss meds are popular and very expensive. They could soon be getting a bit less expensive. Here's ABC's Dr. Darian Sutton.
11: In most cases, insurance coverage is often limited or denied. There are specific indications, for example, diabetes, certain levels of obesity with BMI cutoffs, or certain cardiovascular risks. But again, for the majority, it's denied. But the conversation is changing. As these benefits pile up on top of each other, the argument of cost becomes a little bit more difficult from the insurance perspective, given the fact that we're seeing these medications reduce not only disease, but hospitalizations and deaths.
0: Two new health studies out this month show GLP-1 weight loss drugs can improve heart health and even help you cut back on alcohol use. It's 12:51. Traffic in 2 minutes.
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0: 12:53, time to go take a look at the roads now. Traffic and weather together. Subaru Retailers of New England, all-wheel drive, traffic on the threes. What's going on out there now, Kevin?
1: Well, Nicole, not a whole heck of a lot, and we like that. Up to the north, free and easy here, up on 128-95 from Waltham all the way up to Wakefield and back. Same with 93. If you're getting out of the city, heading northbound, make it a tap of the brakes here at 95, but then you're okay getting up into Woburn and Wilmington. 93 south, free and clear, and over all the way into the downtown Boston area. Now, that 93 southbound, the off-ramp to Storo Drive, the Leverett down ramp, that's jammed up here just after 93 and all the way down to Storo Drive. The river roads, the airport tunnels are in pretty good shape. Now, westbound on the Mass Pike, we had a right lane breakdown just after the Prue Tunnel. I haven't got the official word. I can't really see it, so it may still be there. Just watch out for that. Seeing some slowdowns coming out of the Prue Tunnel. Southbound expressway is quite heavy from Mass Avenue, getting down past Columbia Road. Once you get beyond Columbia Road, though, you'd loosen up quite a bit with a pretty nice ride all the way down to the Braintree Split. Northbound expressway, that's free and clear here from Braintree right up to the O'Neill Tunnel. Farther south, 324-95, you're running well. 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Kevin Brennan, WBZ's Traffic on the Threes.
0: Okay, 12:55, time for that four-day WBZ AccuWeather forecast. It's brought to us this round by Pella Windows and Doors of New England.
2: Breezy and warmer this afternoon with more sun than clouds, high 72. Partly cloudy tonight, remaining breezy, though 48 to 52. Rather windy and even warmer tomorrow with sunshine and some clouds, high 75 to 79. Holding in the upper 50s and low 60s across much of the Cape and the islands. For Wednesday, mostly cloudy, windy, and a bit cooler. Some showers around, especially in the afternoon, high 68, near 60 on the Cape and the islands. Thursday, mostly cloudy and cool. A chance for rain, particularly later in the day and at night. The high Thursday, 60 to 64. I'm AccuWeather meteorologist Joe Lundberg, WBZ, Boston's News Radio.
0: Temperatures right now, 68 degrees in Randolph. We're at 67 as we make our way into Auburn, north of Boston. In Peabody, we're at 67. And in Boston, at 12:56, we're at 68.
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0: We are just about 5.5 weeks out till the World Cup comes to Foxborough, and we knew there was going to be traffic, but Highway Administrator Jonathan Gulliver says it's going to be probably worse than we expected.
5: Number one takeaway here today is plan ahead. Seek out those schedules. Look at the parking situation. Look at the days of the week that these are on. And if you don't need to be around them, please really try to avoid that region during the time of these events taking place. We want them to be a great experience for everybody involved.
0: Gulliver's urging everybody to take advantage of public transportation options to get to and from Gillette, which for the World Cup will be named Boston Stadium. The MBTA is running special commuter rail trains, and there's a bus service as well to get you to and from. One of country music's biggest stars made a statement right by San Antonio, Texas.
12: The crowd in Braunfels, Texas went wild when the Gomez-Cuellar's brothers opened for and then performed with Casey Musgraves. Mariachi trio and their father made headlines when they were detained by ICE 2 months ago. A public outcry led to their release and an invite from Musgraves to join her on the road. The family entered the U.S. in 2023 at the border crossing in Brownsville on an asylum claim. Last June, they were invited to visit the White House. The family's immigration status remains in limbo. Deborah Rodriguez, CBS News.
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0: It's a great day out there so far. 68 degrees at Logan Airport. It is 1 o'clock on this Monday. Good to be with you. I'm Nicole Davis. Here is what's happening. Let's start in Washington, where the Supreme Court has temporarily restored access to the abortion pill mifepristone. Here's CBS's Vicki Barker.
20: The order signed by Justice Samuel Alito temporarily restores the arrangement that existed before Friday's ruling, allowing women to obtain the pill via telemedicine or through the mail. The drug companies had asked the court to permanently block Friday's ruling requiring the pill to be picked up in person. But this is a brief administrative stay, in effect until May 11th, allowing the justices to further mull the case. That stay may be extended. Vicki Barker, CBS News.
0: And when it comes to the war in the Middle East at 101, it appears that fragile ceasefire between Iran and the United States is being tested. The Pentagon this afternoon saying it has sunk six Iranian boats that were targeting civilian vessels. There's also word out of the United Arab Emirates that they're under attack by Iranian missiles and drones. All this comes as the Pentagon says two U.S.-flagged merchant ships made it through the Strait of Hormuz, guided by Navy destroyers. The Pentagon says it's all part of a larger mission called Project Freedom to get shipping traffic moving again.
21: The Iranians have denounced President Trump's plan, and we've had a senior Iranian official coming out as well saying that this is going to be considered to be a violation of the ceasefire, because U.S. Central Command, when it put out its statement, it made clear that it was still going to be enforcing its blockade of Iran's ports, which have really disrupted its ability to export any of its oil and upset its economy even further.
0: And all this in the Strait, of course, has kept gas prices rising each and every day almost. AAA says today the average cost per gallon for regular is $4.35, and those prices could stay higher for longer than we think, according to President Trump. Now, ABC's Selena Wang says the latest ABC News Washington Post Ipsos poll shows many Americans are struggling.
22: Americans forced to make trade-offs. 44% say they've cut back on driving. 42% say they've cut other household expenses. Jet fuel costs have nearly doubled since the war began. The Trump administration insists the pain is temporary. But experts say it could take more than a year for gas prices to return to pre-war levels.
0: And that survey also found that more than 6 in 10 Americans disapprove of the president's job performance. Biggest concerns remain the cost of living and the economy, as well as the war with Iran. It's 103, traffic and weather together, checking in every 10 minutes. Subaru Retailers of New England, all-wheel drive traffic on the threes. Oh, here we go, the expressway, Kev.
1: Yeah, certainly getting busier out here. I guess it's that time of the afternoon. 1 o'clock, I mean, we've seen it worse, but nonetheless, we're already seeing some slowdowns. That southbound expressway, quite busy coming out of the O'Neill Tunnel. A slow roll, we'll call it most of the way down through Savin Hill and the gas tank. Once you get beyond the gas tank, though, you're looking a whole lot better. Northbound, still a nice ride. Braintree right up to Boston. Looking good down on Route 3 between Braintree and Plymouth. Same with 24. Okay, both directions getting down past 495. Slowdowns continue over the Bourne Bridge on and off here. Basically, you're down to one lane each direction until May 20th. So heading on Cape has been quite a challenge here these past last week and today. Over in Yarmouth, almost a two-mile backup approaching the work crews. Taking out the left lane here after Willow Street. That's exit 72. Now up to the north, outbound Tobin Bridge. Okay, getting over to the Chelsea side. And you got a nice run after that up into the Linfield Tunnel. Northbound 93 hung up just a bit here at Route 95. And the Mass Pike westbound. We're going to clear that disabled vehicle after the Prue Tunnel. And the delays have all eased out. I'm Kevin Brennan, WBZ's Traffic on the Threes.
0: And at 104, at least the weather is behaving for us today. We finally have a nice spring day ahead of us, and we're shaping up into a rather warm day that we've seen, a warmer day than we've seen so far. Temperatures right now, most of us in the mid to upper 60s, if not a few 70s. Have a high today of just about 72, 73 degrees. Many of us are already there or close to it. For tonight, partly cloudy, breezy, a low near 50. Then for tomorrow, if you're in Eastern Mass or in Rhode Island, we do have a wind advisory. That's going to be going into effect around noon and lasting through tomorrow night till about 10 o'clock. Southwest winds 15 to 30 miles an hour, gusting up to 50 at times, especially through the afternoon commute. Going to knock you around on the roads a little bit. Trash day, you might want to watch out for your barrels. Those cute little lawn ornaments you might be putting out, make sure they're in solar lights, etc. Now, for your Wednesday, mostly cloudy, windy, some showers in the afternoon, and a high in the 60s. Right now, our temperatures, we're looking at 69 in Acton, 68 degrees in Peabody, south of Boston, 69 in Norton, and in Boston at 105. It is partly cloudy and we're at 68. Let's go to Dedham, where just a few minutes ago we heard opening statements in the trial of former Patriots player Stephon Diggs. Listen in.
8: I expect she'll tell you how she was in her bedroom and at his house, how he entered her bedroom, walked up to her, and slapped her. I expect she's going to tell you how he put her in a headlock, the difficulty she had breathing, that he threw her on the bed, and then he left.
9: The assault the Commonwealth just described in their opening statement in only a few sentences. It never happened. It did not happen. There was no strangulation. There was no assault. There was no incident on December 2nd or any other day.
0: Diggs is facing felony charges after allegedly attacking his personal chef last December. The chef telling police Diggs had smacked her in the face and choked her. Diggs denies it. The entire trial is expected to take just a couple of days. Well, come Wednesday night in Quincy, the school board meeting could be a bit heated. The board was set to approve a new holiday for the calendar, the Lunar New Year, but it appears there could be some problems.
10: And it's just a good way to reset in the Lunar New Year calendar.
11: Ryan is a third-generation Asian American born and raised in Quincy, telling me how important it is for Asian American families to have the day off for the Lunar New Year. It was largely assumed this Wednesday night school board meeting the final green light would be given to approve the Lunar New Year as a school holiday, but now it appears a little discussed amendment could be invoked that would require a supermajority for approval. Zhu Chen says having that day off is important for the community on so many levels.
23: To make sure that our community not only is recognized symbolically, but substantively.
11: Quincy's population is over 30% Asian American. This will all be hashed out on Wednesday night. In Quincy, Jim McKay, WBZ, Boston's News Radio.
0: And we, of course, have been following the situation in Attleboro involving the Capron Park Zoo and the future of that zoo. Part of the solution to keep it open could involve you paying more to get in. The Sun Chronicle reports tomorrow city officials will hold a hearing on the idea to hike admission and membership fees. It is just one of the ways the city is trying to keep the zoo open instead of turning it into a nature preserve and rehab, as Mayor Kathleen DeSimone had floated. Now, the mayor did agree after a lot of pushback to keep the zoo open for the coming fiscal year with free cash, but she did warn that layoffs would likely come as a result as the city is dealing with a $2.5 million deficit. The plans for those layoffs were announced last week. It's 108, time for Bloomberg Business. Andrew O'Day, you know, GameStop, I think of video games and, you know, figurines and stuff, not so much auctions, but here we are.
2: Yeah, it's changing. GameStop, the once ubiquitous shopping mall video game retailer, has been looking for ways to boost its business for a while, especially online as more malls close. That's why some analysts today say that its announcement is not as crazy as it may sound at first hearing. GameStop is pitching a cash-and-stock takeover of eBay for $56 billion. That is four times GameStop's value as a company, meaning, of course, a lot of borrowing would have to happen. eBay says it will review the offer. eBay stock right now is up about 6%. That's good news for eBay, but the rest of Wall Street not doing so hot. Dow losing 1%, 495 points. NASDAQ down 88, S&P down 35 amid renewed concerns over the Strait of Hormuz. Andrew O'Day, Bloomberg Business on WBZ, Boston's News Radio.
0: Now, it's been a rough day in the Strait of Hormuz. Thanks, Andrew. 109, we'll have the latest on that coming up in the news at 115, along with other news involving Britney Spears. An update on her case out of California.
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9: Could trouble be brewing within the walls of the Red Sox clubhouse after a poor start to the season and the firing of players manager Alex Cora? According to a report from veteran insider Sean McAdam of MassLive.com, Sox first baseman Wilson Contreras placed some of the blame on the Sox early season struggles on the team's younger players because they might not have much experience going through slumps. That group includes 23-year-old Marcelo Meyer, who, according to McAdam, Adam didn't much care for such suggestion, reportedly telling the scribe, "That's just kind of an excuse. Blame the young guys." But at the end of the day, we're all playing baseball. We're all pros. We all know what we need to do. And I don't think we're doing a good job with runners in scoring position. When we don't do that, you don't score runs. Chris Fama, WBZ. Boston's News Radio.
10: 1:13, time once again to check the roads, traffic, and weather together. 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
11: All right, Nicole, yeah, seeing early slowdowns here on that southbound expressway. Quite busy coming out of the O'Neill Tunnel. That extends down towards the gas tank. Once you get beyond that, though, you're looking pretty good down to the split. Northbound, you got a little company coming up to Furnace Brook Parkway, but then a pretty decent ride all the way up to the tunnel after that. Looking good down on routes 3, 24, 95, pretty much wide open. Still slowdowns both directions just on the Bourne Bridge with the ongoing works. Got you down to one lane in each direction. So if you're heading on and off the Cape, you just have some brief slowdowns through the work zone. Slowdowns continue over in Yarmouth, Route 6 eastbound. Now about a mile back up approaching the left lane work crews just after exit 72, Willow Street here in Yarmouth. So tack on a couple minutes to get through that. If you're downtown Boston, the river roads, the airport tunnels, all moving right along. Got a pretty decent ride on the westbound side of the Mass Pike, getting out through the Newtons and getting by Route 95. 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Kevin Brennan, WBZ's Traffic on the Threes.
10: At least the weather is behaving for us today as we've got temperatures in the

0: mid to upper 60s. Not too shabby out there either. Lots of sun, just a few stray clouds. Biggest concern that I can see is it's very windy out there from the southwest, gusting up to about 30 miles an hour for most of us today. Now for tonight, partly cloudy, breezy, a low near 50. Wind advisory in effect starting at noon tomorrow for eastern Mass and Rhode Island. The wind gusting up to 50 miles an hour at times, but with that southwesterly wind, it's really going to pump in the warm weather. We've got a high tomorrow near 80.
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0: Joe Lundberg over at AccuWeather coming to us in under 10 minutes with the latest on the four-day forecast. All the details you need to know. Right now in Boston, though, looking outside, 69 degrees, lots of sun. How can you beat that? I'm Nicole Davis. It's good to be with you on a Monday. Here are the five things you need to know. United Arab Emirates says it is under attack from Iran for the first time since the ceasefire went into effect. The Pentagon says Iran has launched drones, cruise missiles, and small ships to attack Navy ships the U.S. military, or rather to attack ships that the U.S. Navy is protecting through the Strait of Hormuz. Iran says the new American effort to help those ships violates the ceasefire. Restrictions on access to the abortion pill mifepristone have been blocked for now by the U.S. Supreme Court. And just weeks out from the World Cup coming to Foxborough, state transportation officials say if you don't have to drive near Gillette during the games, stay away and avoid the traffic. Now, Boston Sports Championship hopes are still alive. The Boston Fleet are still in the hunt for a championship banner. They're tied with Ottawa after two games in the PWHL Walter Cup semifinals. Unfortunately, though, the Bruins and the Celtics are done, eliminated from the playoffs. And now we turn to Fenway.
2: It's a little rough. It's tough to be a Boston fan right now.
3: Brendan and Patrick are two of many fans who are letting out heavy sighs when asked about the state of Boston sports. Game 6 humiliation for the Bruins and a blown 3-1 lead to the Sixers by the Celtics means all eyes are now on the Sox, who are off to a less than inspiring start in fans' eyes.
2: Hey, it's going to be tough. They don't want to spend money, and it shows. It's the same story. The pitching's just kind of miserable. The hitting isn't there. It'd be nice if the Celtics and Bruins were still in it for sure. Just not have to watch baseball all the time.
3: But that won't stop them from coming to Fenway.
2: I'm ready for when it's summertime, and you get to see the city in the background. I don't care how bad they do. I'll be here. I'll still root for them. It's always fun coming down here, even though if they feel like the best team or the worst team.
3: From Fenway, Kyle Bray, WBZ, Boston's News Radio.
0: Meantime, Red Sox Nation is tipping the cap as the baseball world gets hit with some sad news.
4: The voice of the rival New York Yankees, John Sterling, has died.
5: Ball game over. Yankees win. Bye, Yankees. Win.
4: Needless to say, a radio icon, his voice synonymous with the New York Yankees. He officially announced his retirement 2 years ago, had been around the team a bit, but then suffered a heart attack earlier this year. At one point, John Sterling had called 5,060 consecutive games, with those infamous home run calls and all.
5: It is far, it is gone! Bernie goes boom! He kills a home run the short way in the right field seats.
4: Lost for baseball today. John Sterling dead at the age of 87. Drew Mulholland, WBZ, Boston's News Radio.
0: It is 1:18. Let's go to California, where we have learned Britney Spears will avoid jail time in her DUI case. The Princess of Pop was charged following her arrest back in March at her Ventura County home. Spears did not appear in court, but her lawyer agreed on her behalf to what's called a wet, reckless guilty plea, which allows her to miss jail time. Instead, she will be sentenced to a year of probation, paying fines and DUI classes. Spears is in rehab and checked in last month. Over to New Jersey now. Dramatic video going around about a jet hitting a bakery truck on the New Jersey Turnpike as it tried to touch down at Newark Airport. Here's ABC's Gio Benitez.
6: The driver cruising along the New Jersey Turnpike when all of a sudden, there's debris everywhere. United Flight 169 packed with more than 230 people on board flying from Venice, Italy.
7: Oh my goodness.
6: Flying dangerously close to traffic below at around 2 p.m. Sunday as it tried to land at Newark Liberty International Airport. The aircraft also striking a light pole as it made its final approach to the runway.
0: The feds say they're investigating here. They say the truck driver was not seriously hurt and nobody on the plane was hurt either. Boston's birds might be built different. WBZ's James Rojas explains.
8: Researchers at UCLA studied urban birds in five European countries and found that men were able to walk closer to a variety of different species compared to women. Despite all the variables taken into account, they don't know why the fowls seemingly trust women less.
9: I've never heard of such a thing. I don't know why. I feel like that's different for most animals. I feel like most animals, they prefer women, but that's so silly.
8: Folks in Boston have some theories.
10: I don't know. 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
11: Or I guess it could also tell, like, we don't want to be bothered.
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8: In Dewey Square, James Rojas, WBZ, Boston's News Radio.
0: They sure do not. And speaking of nature, today in the city of Boston, it starts a pretty big week when it comes to climate.
13: The city's first ever climate summit. It all kicks off with the annual Climate Tech Conference, a two-day event at the Boston Center for the Arts. The week-long climate summit will feature the region's innovation economy that powers cuts to greenhouse gas emissions and has the potential to create thousands of jobs. More than 100 events are on tap this week throughout the region. 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
0: 123, traffic and weather together. Subaru Retailers of New England, all-wheel drive, traffic on the threes. The expressway is doing what it does, Kev.
21: Yeah, it does, and it's doing nothing but just sitting there and looking ugly. All right, so yeah, you got a slow roll, that southbound expressway coming out of the O'Neill Tunnel, and that stays busy all the way down to the gas tank right now. Once you get beyond that, though, you're pretty much back up to speed, and you may be a little sluggish again down at Furnace Brook Parkway. Northbound, some slowdowns up to Furnace Brook. After that, though, you got a pretty decent ride all the way up to the tunnel. Looking pretty good on Route 3, especially southbound Braintree getting down into Hanover. Looking good over on 24 as well as Route 95. You do have your slowdowns at the Bourne Bridge here, just on the bridge itself through the ongoing construction zone. And here on the Mid-Cape Highway eastbound, about a mile back up approaching the left lane work crews here at Willow Street, exit 72 in Yarmouth. Mass Pike, that's running well from Boston out through 95 as well as 495. You may get hung up a little bit here with initial reports of a possible crash here after Route 9 Framingham heading towards 495, so watch out for that. 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Kevin Brennan, WBZ's Traffic on the Threes.
0: 124, time for that four-day WBZ AccuWeather forecast.
2: Breezy and warmer this afternoon with sunshine and some clouds, the high up to 72. Partly cloudy and breezy tonight, though 48 to 52. Sunshine, some clouds, becoming windy and even warmer tomorrow, the high in the mid to upper 70s, although upper 50s and low 60s across much of the Cape and the islands. Now, Wednesday will be mostly cloudy, windy, but not as warm. Look for some showers, especially in the afternoon. The high 68, near 60, though, in the Cape and the islands. Thursday, mostly cloudy and cool with a chance of rain, particularly in the afternoon and at night. Thursday's high 60 to 64. I'm AccuWeather meteorologist Joe Lundberg, WBZ, Boston's News Radio.
0: In Boston right now at 125, it is partly cloudy. We're at 69 degrees, and it's time for New England Business. An update now to a story we've brought you out of New Hampshire recently. Vail Resorts, which owns and operates Wildcat, Attitash, Crotchet Mountain, and Mount Sunapee, now says it will offer tax-free passes to skiers who visit those locations. The Colorado-based resort company had been charging sales tax on multi-resort passes, even though New Hampshire does not have a sales tax in place. Governor Kelly Ayotte had threatened to investigate Vail over it. Now Vail Resorts says you can buy the tax-free passes by filling out a form online. From trash comes energy treasure. Scientists have generated renewable natural gas from sewage. CBS's Stephen Kaufman has more on how they did it.
18: A groundbreaking study from Washington State University showcases a new method of efficiently converting sewage sludge into renewable natural gas while significantly cutting treatment costs.
22: It opens the door for a solution we didn't have before.
18: Study lead author Professor Birgitta Ottering says current renewable natural gas production is on track to replace fossil fuels.
22: 45% to 55% of natural gas is renewable natural gas.
18: Stephen Kaufman, CBS News.
0: It is 1:26. Coming up in the news at 1:30, a lot going on today when it comes to the news. We've got huge news when it comes to a major abortion pill and also big developments when it comes to the Strait of Hormuz and the ceasefire in the Middle East. Plus traffic and weather together. Stay with us back in three.
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0: 69 degrees in Boston. What a nice day out there. It is 1:30 on this Monday. Thanks for joining us. I'm Nicole Davis. Right back to our top story today. The Supreme Court has temporarily restored access to the abortion pill mifepristone. This ruling allows people seeking abortions to access the pill through the mail and at pharmacies without going to a doctor's visit in person first. This had been the law for years until last week. It was blocked by a federal appeals court connected to a lawsuit brought by the state of Louisiana. That restriction got broad pushback from activist groups and states, including Massachusetts. The order that was signed today by Justice Samuel Alito remains in effect for another week. This gives the court time to give the issue deeper consideration and both sides to respond. We are now hearing from Governor Healey. Here's WBZ's Amanda Keene.
3: When the decision came down, Governor Healey reacted on Twitter immediately by saying, quote, "Mifepristone is safe and effective. There's no reason that women shouldn't have access to it nationwide. SCOTUS and the FDA need to protect access to mifepristone for good." A few years ago, the state of Massachusetts, at the direction of the governor, stockpiled the drug to ensure that if its access was cut at the federal level, Massachusetts could provide potentially life-saving medication to anyone who could travel to get it. Amanda Keene, WBZ, Boston's News Radio.
0: 1:31, other news we're watching. Plenty of big events are coming to Boston and the Boston area here in the next few months. But residents have some concerns with a bunch of work being done around one of the city's most iconic tourist spots, Faneuil Hall Marketplace. WBZ's James Rojas stopped by.
4: This is going to be a wicked busy summer with Boston 250, the 4th of July, FIFA, Sail Boston. That's why the timing of repair and maintenance work around Quincy Market is raising questions.
5: I feel like they could have sectioned it off into smaller working areas. Why they're taking up so much space, I don't know.
6: Put it off for so many years, why not put it off for another 6 months?
4: A Faneuil Hall Marketplace spokesperson didn't give a timeline for the project, but one worker tells me it could span 7 to 10 weeks, which would be right in the middle of many events. But for some, the fact that any work is being done is a good thing.
6: I'm happy because this is hard to walk this area.
4: A marketplace spokesperson says the work includes targeted cleaning, painting, maintenance, and preparing for the summer season. At Quincy Market, James Rojas, WBZ, Boston's News Radio.
0: By the way, speaking of the World Cup, just 5.5 weeks now till the games come to Foxborough.
7: Number one takeaway here today is plan ahead. Seek out those schedules, look at the parking situation, look at the days of the week that these are on, and if you don't need to be around them, please really try to avoid that region during the time of these events taking place. We want them to be a great experience for everybody involved.
0: That is Highway Administrator Jonathan Gulliver, of course, warning that traffic around Foxborough, around that whole part of the state, is going to be really tough. And he is urging everybody to take advantage of public transit if you do have to go near the stadium during the games. The MBTA is running special commuter rail trains. World Cup organizers also setting up a bus service to get you to and from the games. Well, coming up, the latest on the war in the Middle East. But first, it's 1:33. Traffic and weather together time. We've got the Subaru Retailers of New England. All-wheel drive traffic on the threes. Kevin, take it away.
21: All right here. Nicole, we got a pretty decent ride up to the north. Outbound Tobin Bridge, getting out of the city, looking good, getting over to the Chelsea side. And then you got a nice ride here all the way up into the Jug Handle Lights in Peabody. 93 northbound, so far so good. Somerville, Medford, a little slow here at 95. But then after that, you back up to speed with a good run all the way up past 495. 128, 95 northbound, so far so good. Waltham, Lexington, and all the way up past 93. Southbound, starting to see those exiting delays to Route 3 in the Middlesex Turnpike, so watch out. Stay out of the right lane if you're not exiting there. Stay to the far left. South of town now, completely different story. Already quite heavy on that southbound expressway coming out of the O'Neill Tunnel down through Savin Hill. A little busy down at the Braintree Split. 93 northbound slowdown start right at Route 37 and stays busy up to Furnace Brook Parkway. You break loose after that, tap of the brakes at Columbia Road, and then you're okay up to the tunnel. 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
2: Kevin Brennan, WBZ's Traffic on the Threes.
0: Well, it is a beautiful day to get out there, do some of that gardening, do whatever it is you want to do outside. Even just go and sit at the park or sit at the beach and just take in some fresh air. We are looking at temperatures in the upper 60s, low 70s in many spots. We have a high today just about 72, so really a beautiful spring day. Very breezy for sure, and it will stay breezy into tonight with a low near 50. Then for tomorrow, sun and clouds, rather windy. We do have a wind advisory up for tomorrow for eastern Massachusetts and Rhode Island. That's because we've got winds gusting up to 50, if not a little bit higher, if you're right by the coast. And it is going to be nice and warm because that is a southwesterly wind really pumping in the warm air. We've got a high just about 80 tomorrow for many of us, but if you're on the Cape and Islands, a high just about 60. Now, Wednesday, we'll see some showers in the afternoon. Windy still, high in the 60s. More rain on Thursday. 71 degrees as we make our way into Norwood, where it's 71 as well in Reading. West of Boston, seeing 69 in Concord and in Boston at 135. It is partly cloudy, and right now we're at 69 degrees. Now to the Middle East, where the Pentagon says it has sunk six Iranian boats that were targeting civilian vessels. There's also word out of the United Arab Emirates that they have been under attack by Iranian missiles and drones. All this as two American-flagged merchant ships have reportedly made their way through the Strait of Hormuz with American assistance. The Pentagon says it is part of its new push in the region called Project Freedom, something the Iranians say could potentially violate the ceasefire in place. ABC's Mary Bruce has more on that.
8: The U.S. continues its own naval blockade of Iranian ports, which has so far turned around 45 commercial ships, putting financial pressure on Iran. U.S. forces seizing at least one ship, alleging the vessel tried to violate the blockade after 6 hours of warnings. ABC News now learning that the U.S. has transferred the 22 crew members from that ship to Pakistan to be repatriated to Iran.
0: Now, officials in Iran on state media calling the idea from the president delirium and says any ships that want to go through the strait need to coordinate with them first. But again, we are getting reports today from the Pentagon that Iran has been attacking ships making their way through the strait, including the Navy destroyers helping to escort them with cruise missiles, drones, and other munitions. Now, new poll shows Americans are really starting to feel the impacts of the war. Here's ABC's Karen Travers.
9: Americans are clearly frustrated right now with this significant surge in gas prices, that this operation the administration is now launching, they want this to work, to bring gas prices down. But of course, experts say that is going to take some time. Even if the war were to suddenly stop right now and ships were to get through the strait, there is going to be significant time before gas prices go back to normal.
0: Now, here in Massachusetts, AAA says the average price per gallon for regular today is $4.35. It is 1:37. Before we take a look at Bloomberg Business, a former White House chief of staff is coming to the Granite State for a bike tour, and that is fueling speculation he might be considering a presidential run. Rahm Emanuel announcing today he is doing the New Hampshire Spin Free Tour. He's biking 113 miles, starting in Portsmouth and wrapping up in Hanover. The former Obama chief of staff and mayor of Chicago says he planned the route to raise money for the Queen City Bike Collective, a nonprofit that provides bikes to kids in low-income parts of New Hampshire. Emanuel says for every mile he rides, a bike will be donated. The tour is set to start in June. It is 1:38, time for Bloomberg Business. Andrew O'Day, we're not seeing as many vacationers, and we're seeing some pretty high fuel prices, too.
10: Yes, indeed. Due to several factors, including its itineraries, the makeup of its crews, and its relationships with fuel suppliers, Norwegian Cruise Line is suffering a bigger financial hit from the Iran war and related travel disruptions, even than its cruise rivals, and of course they are suffering as well. Norwegian stock is down 8% today. It is cutting its full-year earnings forecast, saying higher costs are now combining with waning cruise demand for later this year, especially to Europe, where the line has greater exposure than rivals Carnival and Royal Caribbean. More than two or three stocks on Wall Street are falling today amid war escalation in the Hormuz Strait. Right now, the Dow down 442, NASDAQ down 61, S&P down 28, oil futures rising 3.5% to $105.5 a barrel. Andrew O'Day, Bloomberg Business on WBZ, Boston's News Radio.
0: Okay, 1:39. It's traffic and weather together coming up in a matter of minutes at 1:43. Getting busy on the expressway. It's a Monday, we know. The latest coming up with Kevin in just a few.
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23: Never one to be silent, Celtics swingman Jaylen Brown sounded off again on his Twitch stream.
25: This is my personal opinion on basketball. Flopping has ruined our game. Joel Embiid is a great player. Flops. He know it. This ain't breaking news. I can clip it up.
23: And he did. Showed replays of Paul George, he says, pushing off. Something he claims referees allowed the Sixers forward to do. But not him. As he said, same move, same refs. It's play on, right? But if it had been me, it would have been an offensive foul. They clearly had an agenda, Brown followed. If Jaylen does this move, call the offensive foul. I don't know if it's because I pissed the refs off, he added. I've been critical about them. If I had said, say there's some referees that need to be investigated, we had three of them in the last 3 games. Chris Fama, WBZ, Boston's News Radio.
0: At 1:43, let's go check out the highways. Traffic and weather together, the Subaru Retailers of New England, all-wheel drive, traffic on the threes. Kevin, this round, you're brought to us by Mercedes-Benz of Burlington. Experience the difference.
2: All right, Nicole, we'll start it off with Sturrow Drive here. A little busy getting towards the Copley Tunnel, and then heavy from the Copley Tunnel over to Government Center. It's off-ramp volume there, trying to get off at Government Center by the Longfellow Bridge. Sturrow Drive westbound, too. You got some heavy exiting delays here to Government Center. It's kind of backing up on that levered down ramp here next to the Zakim Bridge. The outbound lever connector, so far so good. Getting on to 93 northbound. Starting to see a little little more company coming up through that Medford stretch, again approaching Route 95. Outbound Tobin Bridge, free and clear over to the Chelsea side. Not bad yet getting by Route 60 in Revere or getting up into the Linfield Tunnel. 128-95 northbound, speed limit ride up through Lexington and Woburn. Southbound, you got those exiting delays here to the Middlesex Turnpike and Route 3. So we'll stay out of the left lane if you're not going to exit there. That southbound expressway locked up out of the O'Neill Tunnel. A slow roll down through Savin Hill. You get beyond the gas tank. You back up to speed. A little busy again down at the Braintree Split. 93 northbound slowdowns. 37 up to Furnace Brook. A little busy up by Columbia Road. Not too bad, though. Route 3, 24, 95, all in good shape. A little slowdown on that Bourne Bridge on and off the Cape through the work zone. 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Kevin Brennan, WBZ's Traffic on the Threes.
0: We are looking very nice outside right now. If you've got afternoon plans, you should be in good shape. We've got a bit of a breezy day, of course, but we are now nicely warming up into the upper 60s, low 70s. Many of us are at 70 plus at this point in eastern Massachusetts, even through parts of the Springfield area. A little bit cooler, though, in the Berkshires and right on the Cape, as is pretty usual this time of year. We have a low tonight about 50 under partly cloudy skies, certainly breezy, and the wind is really going to whip up tomorrow. We do have a wind advisory up for eastern Mass and Rhode Island that is starting around noon. Really going to see the worst of this wind gusting through the afternoon tomorrow, gusting up to 50 miles an hour at times, but it will be nice and warm. We'll take that with a high near 80. Really big temperature difference, though, when it comes to the Cape and Islands, as with the southwest wind, you're going to be getting mostly just a warm, or rather not so warm, ocean breeze, and that is going to keep you in the 60s. Wednesday, mostly cloudy, windy, a couple of showers, mostly in the afternoon, highs in the 60s.
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0: At 146 right now in Boston, we have made it to 70 degrees. Again, beautiful sunny skies out there. Hopefully you can get outside, take a walk, open up the windows, just enjoy this beautiful spring weather. I'm Nicole Davis. Good to be with you on this Monday. Here are the five things you need to know. The Supreme Court has temporarily restored access to abortion pill mifepristone by mail. A jury has been chosen. The assault trial of former Patriot Stephon Diggs is underway in Dedham. Pentagon officials say Iran is attacking U.S. military ships trying to help merchant ships and carriers through the Strait of Hormuz. And the British military says two cargo vessels are on fire off the coast of the United Arab Emirates. Officials there say they today have been intercepting Iranian missiles and drones. A Medford middle schooler is on a quest to become America's favorite student. WBZ's Heil Schaffel has his story.
3: 13-year-old Isaiah Soto is picking apart an owl pellet on a park bench, educating me as he does it.
4: The owls, they eat more than one prey item. There can be up to like four animals in each owl pellet, so it can be a mix of different animals.
3: He found this one in the wild in Haverhill. The Lexington Christian biology enthusiast is part of a national contest hosted by Bill Nye called the America's Favorite Student Competition,
4: which is a competition between a whole bunch of science lovers.
3: They get daily votes from the public, and he's in the quarterfinals right now. If he wins, it means a meeting with Bill Nye, a trip to California, and $20,000. Isaiah wants part of that money to go towards restoring the critically endangered American chestnut tree.
4: And I want one day for maybe myself or my children to just walk up to an American chestnut and be able to just grab some.
3: Voting is open through Friday. Kyle Schaffel, WBZ, Boston's News Radio.
0: Meantime, former President Joe Biden is getting involved in a Massachusetts congressional race. Dan Coe has been running among many others to replace Congressman Seth Moulton in the 6th District. A few years ago, though, he was working in the Biden White House with former Labor Secretary Marty Walsh. Now Coe is getting support from his former boss. His campaign team posting the video with the former president praising him and calling him a tough fighter who stands up for people in the country. Mr. Biden also lays out what he considers to be the stakes in the upcoming elections, saying he believes everything he did as president to help ordinary people is in jeopardy. If you have any plans for trips to Europe this summer, they could turn into a waiting game at the airport.
5: I'm Vicky Barker at the Foreign Desk in London. All non-EU travelers arriving at EU airports are now required to provide facial scans and fingerprints in addition to the usual passport checks. Cue chaotic scenes and missed flights at multiple airports. Result, Greece has already suspended the plan. Portugal and Italy are likely to follow suit. If you're flying into any other EU country this summer, well, bring a good book and your sense of humor. You'll need both. Vicky Barker, CBS News, London.
0: And a lot of patience, it seems. Now, speaking of patience and stress, new data shows a lot of people here in Massachusetts are dealing with high levels of stress. And they say it's being fueled by politics, work, money troubles, and the international news. This poll is part of a large poll that came out a couple days ago from the University of New Hampshire. And it also shows that young people here in Massachusetts tend to be more stressed out and struggling with their mental health more than older residents. The poll shows overall 7 out of 10 residents of Massachusetts say their mental health is good or very good. But when you break it down age-wise, young people ages 18 through 34 report far higher feelings of anxiety, stress, loneliness, and depression. A familiar face at Fenway Park has made his marathon mark overseas. Here's WBZ's Drew Mulholland.
6: John Young of Salem, Massachusetts. Inspirational guy here. He's back in Boston working his gig at Fenway Park. Unfortunately, he had to watch that Astros series, but I digress. But man, does he have a story to tell. He just took a quick detour to London to run the London Marathon. I met John at Pavilion 10 at Fenway. You can find him there on game days, greeting the fans high above third base. All right, John, tell me about London.
7: I just finished my 25th marathon in London, England.
6: Is that the medal you're wearing right now?
7: It is the one I'm wearing right now. It was a lot hotter than I expected.
6: Boston, you've done Boston. You did it last year, right?
7: I did it last year. I've done Boston 8 times. I've done New York City 8 times. I run for Achilles International, which is a group of runners started by Dick Trom, who was an amputee. First person to do the New York City Marathon without a leg, and we're all athletes with different physical challenges.
6: How about that? John Young, very inspirational guy, and he's a very popular man at Fenway Park as well, I can tell you that. Very cool thing. Drew Mulholland, WBZ, Boston's News Radio.
0: Good for him. All right, 151, traffic coming up.
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0: 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Subaru Retailers of New England, all-wheel drive, traffic on the threes. All right, here we go, Kev.
2: All right, here we go, Nicole. We expected it. It's already here. That southbound expressway locked up coming out of the O'Neill Tunnel in a slow roll down through Savin Hill in the gas tank. Once you get beyond that gas tank, though, you're looking a whole lot better. You get down to that Braintree split right around Furnace Brook, a little slow again, but not as bad. Northbound 93, brake lights, Route 37, getting onto the expressway up to Furnace Brook, and then you've pretty much got a clean ride all the way up into the O'Neill Tunnel. You're looking good on Route 3 southbound, getting down past the Derby Street lane drop. No troubles yet on 24 or 95. If you're down on the Cape, Route 6 eastbound, still jammed up for about a mile, approaching the work crews here after exit 72. That's Willow Street here in Yarmouth. Left lane's blocked, just the right lane's getting by. Delays heading on and off the Cape over the Bourne Bridge. They're minimal, just slow getting on the bridge itself. Mass Pike westbound, starting to look a little bit better. You're not too bad here, getting out through West Newton. You got some exiting delays up Route 95, then you're back up to speed through Weston and Framingham. 93 northbound, getting a lot busier here, coming up through that Medford stretch and then again approaching 95. 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Kevin Brennan, WBZ's Traffic on the Threes.
0: And it's time to go take a look at that four-day WBZ AccuWeather forecast.
1: A nice day underway today. We'll see sunshine this afternoon mixed with some clouds, a gusty breeze, and it will turn warmer, the high 72. Partly cloudy tonight and remaining breezy, though 48 to 52. More sun than clouds much of tomorrow. Windy and warm, high 75 to 79, holding in the upper 50s and low 60s for much of the Cape and the Islands. Windy and not as warm on Wednesday with plenty of clouds and some showers, especially in the afternoon. A high Wednesday, 68 near 60 on the Cape and the Islands. Mostly cloudy, cool Thursday, a chance of rain, especially in the afternoon, high 60 to 64. I'm AccuWeather meteorologist Joe Lundberg, WBZ, Boston's News Radio.
0: Certainly a breezy day out there at 155, but still nice and sunny. Just a couple of stray clouds in Boston where it's 68 degrees. There is still hope for a duck boat parade in Boston. Yes, the Bruins and the Celtics were knocked out of the playoffs over the weekend. We're not going to talk about the Red Sox right now, well, for a minute at least. But the Fleet, they're doing okay. The women's hockey team tied 1-1 in a best-of-five semifinal series with the Ottawa Charge. Game 3 is on Friday in Ottawa. But you can imagine, if you are a Boston sports fan, it's been kind of a rough few days.
9: The fact of the matter is, in all walks of life, especially sometimes in sports,
10: I mean, anything can happen.
9: And when the Celtics failed to close out Philadelphia in Game 5 at home, doubt creeped in for this green teamer.
10: My thing was just thinking, like, it can, like, spiral if this series goes 6 or 7.
9: Well, it went the distance all right, and the Celtics laid an egg, lost in Game 7 at home, as did the Bruins the night before in Game 6 in their first-round playoff series with Buffalo. Meantime, the Red Sox, they've lost 4 of 5 and have the third-worst record in baseball.
11: Can't win them all. That's right. What are we going to do? Well, better luck next year.
9: Chris Fama, WBZ, Boston's News Radio.
0: Well, can you do right? Okay, 157 coming up in the news at 2 o'clock with Ben Parker. Of course, we're watching the latest on the war in the Middle East, and we are watching, too, in Dedham, the assault trial for a former New England Patriot is underway.
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14: 67 degrees in Boston at 2 o'clock. Good afternoon, I'm Ben Parker. Here's what's happening. You think traffic is bad now. Just wait for FIFA to get here.
15: Shut up and drive.
14: You may not be shutting up when you're driving in tons of traffic. MassDOT's warning soccer fans and commuters of a dramatic increase in traffic for the upcoming World Cup. WBZ's Jared Brosnan has more.
16: But one thing that you should walk away from today is to plan ahead.
17: State Highway Administrator Jonathan Gulliver says get ready for lots of traffic as the World Cup comes to town next month.
16: FIFA is not your typical event. Although we've had many things at Gillette Stadium, this is like a Taylor Swift concert, playoff series, World Series, and Super Bowl all in one place.
17: He says the fastest way to get to the stadium is through special event trains and shuttle buses.
16: If you've decided that you cannot take one of those public transportation options and you have to drive, really, right now, start planning to make sure that you have a parking space.
17: And his message to those who don't have tickets for game days?
16: Do not go to the stadium. There are a lot of fan events that are around the state. Seek one of those out. Those are going to be a better experience for you than actually trying to go to the stadium where parking is limited.
17: From the Seaport, I'm Jared Brosnan, WBZ, Boston's News Radio.
14: A jury's been seated, and the assault trial of former Patriots receiver Stephon Diggs is underway. The panel will hear testimony in the case of when Diggs is accused of attacking his personal chef. Diggs has pleaded not guilty to charges of felony strangulation and misdemeanor assault and battery in connection with the alleged attack at his home in this past December. A decision from the nation's highest court restoring access to the abortion pill, at least for now.
18: The order signed by Justice Samuel Alito temporarily restores the arrangement that existed before Friday's ruling, allowing women to obtain the pill via telemedicine or through the mail. The drug companies had asked the court to permanently block Friday's ruling requiring the pill to be picked up in person. But this is a brief administrative stay in effect until May 11th, allowing the justices to further mull the case. That stay may be extended. Vicky Barker, CBS News.
14: Two American-flagged merchant ships have successfully transited the Strait of Hormuz after the U.S. military says it launched a new initiative to restore traffic through the waterway. President Trump's new effort to break Iran's chokehold has escalated the standoff.
19: The U.S. military is denying claims Iran struck a Navy vessel, with American forces now offering to guide commercial ships through the Strait of Hormuz. Iranian news agencies report the Navy ship was hit near an Iranian port southeast of the strait. U.S. Central Command says no Navy vessels were hit. It later said two American-flagged merchant ships have gone through the strait, and guided missile destroyers in the Persian Gulf are helping restore commercial shipping traffic under an offer President Trump made yesterday. Iran says that violates a fragile ceasefire. It's unclear whether shipping companies will feel comfortable moving through the strait, with Iran vowing to keep firing on vessels in the waterway. Sagar Meghani, Washington.
14: The United Arab Emirates says Iran launched four cruise missiles and an Iranian drone sparked a fire on a key oil facility. Coming up on WBZ, saving a local community's point of pride will cost you. Coming up, how Attleboro is looking to pay for the zoo they're working to save. 2:03, traffic and weather together. The Subaru retailers of New England, all-wheel drive, traffic on the threes. Gina Tempesta, here we are on a Monday. How are we doing?
0: Not too bad, actually. It's a beautiful afternoon. Lots of folks out and about, Ben, but it's not terrible yet. Let's knock some wood. Hopefully, this is just a little bit of a glitch with a minor crash coming in on 95 northbound at 3A in Burlington. Even there, it's not too bad. Do not have a lane on it, but you will have a minor slowdown. And then getting out of the city, kind of typical delays building up just about Route 16 up to Roosevelt Circle. Not bad at the Cloverleaf, and typical delays leaving the city, of course, off the Zakim Bridge. Zakim's okay. Going to hit that heavier volume in the tunnel down to Neponset, and then it's a little slow from Furnacebrook down to the split, northbound split up to Furnacebrook, and then looks good into the tunnel. Your downtown ride, a little slow through Back Bay on Storrow Drive on the eastbound side. The airport tunnels check out okay. Turnpike's also in pretty good shape, and we have, of course, that ongoing construction at the Bourne Bridge, both sides, but we have about a mile if you're headed on Cape right now. Gina Tempest at WBZ's Traffic on the Threes.
14: A little bit of a breeze around this afternoon. In fact, tomorrow we've got a wind advisory going up, as we're going to have some pretty gusty winds around these parts. And there are some concerns about fire danger. So fires that get started, maybe whipping around with the drier conditions. So something to bear in mind. The sun is shining and temperatures are climbing today into the low 70s in some spots. We'll be within a few degrees one way or the other of 50 later tonight with partly cloudy skies. And then sunshine tomorrow, some clouds. Again, that whipping wind. Temperatures will make a run towards 80 in the warmest spots, probably landing in the upper 70s, 60s over the Cape and Islands. Mostly cloudy, maybe a couple showers as we get into later in the week. Temperatures in the upper 60s. And then on Wednesday, some clouds, a little rain. Temperature again near 60. Right now, we are at 67 degrees in Boston. 'Tis the 4th day of May, and apparently that's important in a galaxy far, far away.
2: May 4th has become a global celebration built around the franchise's iconic phrase, "May the Force be with you." Instead, it's "The Fourth be with you." And Disney is going all out this year. Parks at both Walt Disney World and Disneyland are hosting special events and merchandise drops today, while streaming giant Disney Plus is spotlighting the full Star Wars library ahead of The Mandalorian and Grogu hitting theaters later this month. On the small screen, the finale of the animated series Maul, Shadow Lord drops today, giving fans even more reason to celebrate. The Force is strong on this one. Jay Willett, WBZ Boston's News Radio.
14: Oh, geez. Here I was saying, live long and prosper. Oops. It's not cheap to save things these days, as the city of Attleboro looks to sustain the Capron Park Zoo after it was nearly shut down. A hike in admission and membership fees are being considered. The Sun Chronicle reports a public hearing will be held tomorrow. The city's mayor's pitched a couple of approaches, with the Chronicle saying the first removes set fee amounts from the city ordinances to allow for greater flexibility to align fee increases with operating costs and visitor trends, with a second option setting out specific fee increases, $1 for residents and members of the military, and $3 for non-residents. Some of the nation's best-known zoos were forced to close early this weekend following a rash of phoned-in threats. Investigators are looking for connections among the hoaxes.
5: The zoos in Denver, Phoenix, and at least five other cities were targeted for bomb threats or swatting calls. At the Cleveland Zoo,
6: I've never been in a situation like that.
5: Lane Bilek and her family were among hundreds of guests evacuated. And while she says it was frightening,
6: hopefully this was just kind of a one-time thing.
5: The affected zoos plan to reopen today.
14: That is ABC's Jim Ryan. It's all fun and games until, well, someone starts throwing money around. A major video game retailer wants in on Amazon's game.
7: GameStop has made a $55.5 billion unsolicited bid to take over online marketplace eBay. The video game company says it wants to turn eBay into a competitor to e-commerce giant Amazon. GameStop is offering $125 per share in a combination of stock and cash. 5 years ago, GameStop was a meme stock bolstered by social media frenzy. Heather Bosch, CBS News.
14: This is no fun in games. Gas prices are showing no signs of letting up. AAA reports gas prices in Massachusetts shot up 31 cents in just the past week alone. The higher oil prices are keeping the pressure at the pumps. In Massachusetts, the average price per gallon, $4.35. That's up from $4.04 last week, up from $3.91 last month, and up $1.37 a gallon from this time last year. California and Washington State hold the highest prices in the nation. Massachusetts pretty much in the middle, the 24th place for highest gas prices. National average, $4.46 a gallon. 2:08, we're off to Wall Street. Andrew O'Day is at Bloomberg. The numbers appear to be going in the wrong direction.
8: Yes, very much in the wrong direction. We started today with some hope, some split indexes, but right now the Dow is falling 430, NASDAQ down 15, S&P 500 down 20, oil futures rising 3% to $105 a barrel amid rising concern over the headlines coming out of the Strait of Hormuz as tension rises again. If you know someone who's really into Star Wars, you may already know that today is Star Wars Day. May the 4th be with you. In honor of that and ahead of the premiere of the Mandalorian and Grogu movie May 22nd, Bath & Body Works is partnering with Disney on a Star Wars collection. It includes body care, candles, home accessories, tote bags, all featuring your favorite characters from the Star Wars universe. Andrew O'Day, Bloomberg Business on WBZ, Boston's News Radio.
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5: The Red Sox open up a 3-game set in Detroit tonight with Peyton Tolley getting the ball opposite the 2-time reigning Cy Young Award winner Tarek Skubal, and the Tigers ace will be up against a Sox offense that has scored 8 runs over their last 5 games and just yesterday went 0-for-11 with runners in scoring position.
6: I think where we're at, especially the last couple days with the amount of people we're getting on base, you know, that it's functioning, you know, like we have a lot of runners, the traffic is there. Just need to breathe as a unit and get a couple big hits there and hopefully that turns, you know, but we're getting the people on base that we need to get on base.
5: That was Sox interim manager Chad Tracy, who added it'd be worse if they weren't getting those opportunities, but now they need to execute them. Brian Antonelli, WBZ, Boston's News Radio.
4: 2:13, time to check traffic and weather together. The Subaru retailers of New England all-wheel drive traffic on the threes. A little bit of trouble in the force here this afternoon.
7: Yeah, exactly. And it's coming up, a new one popping up right now, Ben, in a tough spot where we really don't like to see problems this time of day. On the expressway right before Columbia Road, it is a left lane disabled. So something to watch out for there. Not quite back onto the Zacum Bridge, but it was always heavy, already heavy there anyway, as you can imagine. And then you're going to be slow down to about Neponset and then just about Furnaceburg to the split. Northbound, it's really building actually from about 37 on 93 northbound up to the split. And then a little slow at Furnacebrook, a little slow at Neponset. Looks good into the tunnel. Downtown Boston Storrow Drive is back to Mass Ave. Airport tunnels are a little bit busy now on the TED side of things on the westbound side. Eastbound looks pretty good. The Turnpike is also building just a little bit about Newton Corner to West Newton. Not too bad to 495 after that. Northbound out of the city just about Assembly Square up to Roosevelt Circle. Looks good at the Cloverleaf, but we do have a disabled vehicle to watch out. Actually, it's a crash on a 95 year 128 northbound right at 3A in Burlington. You're back to Route 3. 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Gina Tempesta, WBZ's traffic on the threes.
4: I've got a little bit of breeze out there today. We've also got a little bit of a warm-up going on as temperatures are making a run into the 70s in some places with that sunshine around. Partly cloudy tonight. Close to 50, give or take a few degrees here and there. Some sunshine tomorrow, mixed with a few clouds. Temperatures will run close to 80 as we head inland, closer to 60 over the Cape and Islands. And then for Wednesday, clouds around, a couple of showers, 68. Clouds and some rain on Thursday, with temperatures close to 60 degrees. We're at 71 right now in Boston.
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4: Good afternoon. I'm Ben Parker. Here are the five things you need to know at 2:15. A jury has been seated. Opening statements have been made. Day one of the trial against former Patriot star Stephon Diggs. Two American ships have been allowed to pass through the Strait of Hormuz. Iran has closed the important trade route since the start of the war. The

0: Supreme Court ruling to allow the abortion pill mifepristone to be prescribed by telehealth and mailed to patients. Gas prices shooting up again. The national average more than $4.45 a gallon. That's up more than 30 cents from last week. From last week's prices in Massachusetts, we are up 31 cents a gallon. A new school calendar coming up for a vote this week in Quincy. The school board was expected to put the Chinese Lunar New Year on the schedule as a holiday next year. However, there could be some procedural issues coming up the works.
1: Here in the United States, we try to keep the tradition.
2: A simple chat with the robust Chinese-American community of Quincy, and you find out just how important the Lunar New Year is to their heritage.
3: 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We all enjoy our good health and everybody.
2: An effort in making the day off as a holiday for the Lunar New Year in Quincy looked like it was ready to become a reality for the next school year. However, a little discussed amendment will now require a supermajority from the Quincy School Board to make it official. The board's been reluctant in years past to give it the final green light. Even with this speed bump, the voices to get it done are growing louder and louder.
4: And recognition of the Asian American community has to United States.
2: The next school board meeting is Wednesday night. In Quincy, Jim McKay, WBZ Boston's News Radio.
0: Former President Joe Biden's giving an endorsement in the 6th District congressional race, the primary that faces 7 Democrats off, looking to meet Congressman Seth Moulton in the general election in November. The former president's endorsing his former aide, Dan Coe. The Globe reports in a video recording of a phone call between Coe and Biden, the former president praised Coe's time in his administration, calling him a tough fighter for standing up for people in the country, and says you will be one heck of a congressman. Extending an olive branch, perhaps? After feisty exchanges between the Pope and the White House, a high-level Trump administration official's heading to Rome.
5: The State Department says Secretary of State Marco Rubio will visit Rome this week to discuss the Middle East. The Vatican says Rubio will meet privately with the Pope. Rubio is a devout Catholic. President Trump has called the Pope terrible for foreign policy. After Leo called for peace and said Trump's call to destroy Iranian civilization was unacceptable. The Pope has also spoken out about Trump's crackdown on immigration.
0: That is CBS's Cammie McCormick. They're looking for some help. Would-be passengers of Spirit Airlines and the workers behind the scenes are reaching out.
6: Over the weekend, some 14,000 people who worked for Spirit Airlines suddenly found themselves unemployed with very little notice. About 5,500 of them are flight attendants who are members of the Association of Flight Attendants. The union is out with a statement demanding the Trump administration take, quote, immediate action to protect the workers whose lives are hanging in the balance. Sarah Nelson is the union president.
7: This is about real people's lives. Sometimes Spirit flight attendants who are married to each other, taking care of kids, and suddenly without health insurance. So we really need support for these workers now who have been on the front lines of providing a really essential service for so many Americans.
6: Meantime, other airlines are offering to help travelers left in the lurch with special discounted one-way tickets. Some of those airlines also setting up systems to try to recruit those former Spirit workers. Nicole Davis, WBZ, Boston's News Radio.
0: What goes up must come down. In this case, a plane coming down on final approach came down a little too much and hit the roof of a truck.
8: United Flight 169 on approach at New Jersey's Newark Airport Sunday, coming in low, apparently too low. That sound from the dash cam of a tractor trailer on the New Jersey Turnpike carrying a load of bread when Port Authority police and the trucking company say the tire on a wheel of the Boeing 767 hit the cab of the truck. The plane was able to land, but apparently not without damage. This from Live ATC.
9: There's a hole in the side of the airplane.
8: The driver of the truck sent to the hospital with non-life-threatening injuries. The NTSB is investigating. Dave Packer, ABC News.
0: No jail for Britney Spears. The singer's managed to avoid jail time on a DUI charge after pleading guilty through her lawyer to a lesser charge. The plea coming in a Southern California courtroom where Britney was set to be arraigned after being charged with driving under the influence of alcohol and drugs. Sometimes life imitates art. At this year's Met Gala, fashion imitates fine art.
10: The theme is costume art. It centers on a new exhibit at the Metropolitan Museum of Art, exploring how clothing shapes a human body. It showcases hundreds of pieces highlighting diverse bodies often overlooked in traditional art, including designs reflecting aging, disability, and pregnancy. You can expect to see celebrities on the red carpet for tonight's Met Gala interpreting the theme in bold and highly creative ways. Stacy Lynn, CBS News.
0: 220. Whose birthday is it on April? Make that May the 4th.
11: It's gonna be May.
0: Yeah, it is you. Former NSYNC singer Lance Bass is 47 today. The matriarch of the singing Jack Jackson's. Catherine Jackson is 96. One of her sons, Hall of Fame singer Jackie Jackson, is 75 today. Pulitzer Prize-winning columnist and author George Will is 85. The Shape of Water, Jack Reacher, Step Brothers, and more. Actor Richard Jenkins is 79 and having the time of his life.
11: I hope you had the time of your life.
0: Co-founder and bassist of Green Day, Mike Dirnt, is 54. Actress, singer, dancer, Pia Zadora is 72. Country singer Randy Travis is 67 today. Actor and funny guy Will Arnett is 56. And it's the same old birthday. Well, same day as last year, that is.
12: It's gonna be me.
0: That's him. That's the guy we're looking for. Motley Crue guitarist Mick Mars is 75 today. He, by the way, not Mick Mars, but this guy is really good at golf and just recently won his second straight Masters. Rory McIlroy turning 37 today. Wonder if he'll wear a green jacket. Actor Nicholas Hamilton's 26. Actress Brooklyn Prince is 16. 2:21, traffic and weather together next.
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0: 2:23, traffic and weather together. The Subaru retailers of New England, all-wheel drive, traffic on the threes. We got things to look at. Gina's looking at them.
19: Yeah, we got plenty to look at right now, Ben, including a crash on 95, your 128 northbound ride right by 3A in Burlington. You are back to Route 3. As a result, that's pretty much the biggest problem to the north of town right now. Getting there, typical delays building on 93 northbound off the Zakim Bridge to Roosevelt Circle, and then the lane drop, a stop and go up to Dascom Road. The rest of the ride, like I said, in pretty good shape to the north on the westbound side of the turnpike. Typical delays also building just about Newton Corner to West Newton. Not too bad after that. Southbound on the Zakim Bridge, that's starting to gum up, and this is not helping. We have a left lane breakdown on the expressway before Columbia Road, so we're pretty much looking at that domino effect as things really start to bog you down now southbound through the city. Ted Williams is also feeling the heat as it gets a little slow as you make your way onto 93. And then, like I said, 93 southbound, we have that left lane disabled before Columbia Road, and then Furnace Brook to the split. Northbound split up to Furnace Brook, a little slow after that. Adams up to Neponset, not too bad into the tunnel to the south of town with that ongoing construction on the Bourne. We have about a mile on and off the Cape right now. And Route 3 southbound, we have some police activity right after 228 in Rockland. You're almost back to Route 18. 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Gina Tempesta, WBC's traffic on the threes.
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12: Breezy and warmer this afternoon with more sun than clouds. High 72, partly cloudy tonight, remaining breezy, though 48 to 52. Rather windy and even warmer tomorrow with sunshine and some clouds. High 75 to 79. Holding in the upper 50s and low 60s across much of the Cape and the islands. For Wednesday, mostly cloudy, windy, and a bit cooler. Some showers around, especially in the afternoon, high 68, near 60 on the Cape and the islands. Thursday, mostly cloudy and cool. A chance for rain, particularly later in the day and at night. The high Thursday, 60 to 64. I'm AccuWeather meteorologist Joe Lundberg, WBZ, Boston's News Radio.
0: Right now, it is 70 degrees in Norwood. We're at 63 in Falmouth, 70 in Leominster, 70 in Concord, 71 degrees in Boston.
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0: 226 New England Business. Reports of layoffs coming to some workers in Massachusetts. According to WARN notices filed with the state, 83 employees will be losing their jobs July 1st at Compass Group USA in Boston, a food service management company. Meantime, the state also says 52 employees will be laid off at Community Counseling of Bristol County. Those layoffs to take place over a two-week period in early July. Get out your appreciation today. Educators and healthcare workers getting pats on the back. In fact, all this week, both Teacher Appreciation Week and National Nurses Week are underway. If you'd prefer just a single day, tomorrow is National Teacher Appreciation Day. Wednesday is National Nurses Day. As a thank you for all teachers and nurses do, several restaurants and stores in Massachusetts are offering free food, drinks, and other discounts during this week. On Wall Street, not a good day. The Dow off 523 points. The S&P 500 down 33. The Nasdaq off 66 points. Coming up on WBZ, a former New England Patriot getting his day in court today.
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0: 71 degrees in Boston at 2:30. Good afternoon. I'm Ben Parker. Here's what's happening. A jury's been seated, and there have now been opening statements and testimonies begun at the trial of Stephon Diggs. The former Patriots star is accused of attacking his personal chef. WBZ TV's Penny Commit is outside the Dedham courthouse.
1: Do you plan to testify? Silence from Stephon Diggs as he entered the Dedham District Courthouse for day one of his criminal trial. The NFL receiver is accused of assaulting his live-in chef in December. The chef claims she and Diggs were going back and forth over text about money he owed her before he allegedly smacked her across the face and tried to choke her. The woman told police she had trouble breathing and redness on her chest, but did not take any photos of the injuries and did not report the alleged assault until roughly 2 weeks after it happened.
0: The trial is expected to last 2 or 3 days. Diggs has pleaded not guilty. The U.S. military says two American-flagged merchant ships successfully transited the Strait of Hormuz after it launched a new initiative to try to restore traffic. The United Arab Emirates, meantime, issued its first 2 missile alerts since a ceasefire was reached last month and accuses Iran of targeting a oil tanker. The U.S. military denies Iran's claims that it had struck an American Navy vessel. There may be a light at the end of the tunnel, but right now it is dark inside as gas prices continue to climb. Treasury Secretary Scott Bessent says the high prices will come down once the war in Iran has ended.
2: I am confident on the other side of this, the world's going to be awash in oil. The UAE has come out of OPEC. They're going to be pumping more. You know, OPEC just announced they're going to be pumping more. And the U.S. has record crude deliveries.
0: The average cost of a gallon of regular unleaded is at just under $4.46 today nationwide. AAA reports the average price in Massachusetts shot up 31 cents in the past week to $4.35 a gallon. If your vacation plans include Europe this summer, prepare for the potential of long waits and maybe even some missed connections.
3: I'm Vicky Barker at the Foreign Desk in London. All non-EU travelers arriving at EU airports are now required to provide facial scans and fingerprints in addition to the usual passport checks. Cue chaotic scenes and missed flights at multiple airports. Result, Greece has already suspended the plan. Portugal and Italy are likely to follow suit. If you're flying into any other EU country this summer, well, bring a good book and your sense of humor. You'll need both. Vicky Barker, CBS News, London.
0: For now, the Supreme Court has restored broad access to the abortion pill mifepristone. Today's decision blocks a ruling that had threatened to upend one of the main ways abortions provided across the country. The order signed by Justice Samuel Alito temporarily allows women seeking abortions to obtain the pill at pharmacies or through the mail without an in-person visit to a doctor. The rules had been in effect for several years until a federal appeals court imposed new restrictions last week. Massachusetts Attorney General Andrea Campbell had been among nearly 24 states urging the high court to stay that ruling. A.G. Campbell saying the Fifth Circuit's ruling undermines access to essential health care and ignores decades of science proving that mifepristone is both safe and effective. Coming up on WBZ, a local kid wants to be America's favorite student. What the distinction earns him. Coming up, 2:33, traffic and weather together. The Subaru retailers of New England, all-wheel drive, traffic on the threes. We are starting with a little bit of trouble, Gina.
19: Yeah, as usual, you know, it's very busy out there this time of day. A lot of folks headed southbound out of the city. Ben, I'm going to actually start with a little bit of good news. We got rid of that trouble spot with that left lane breakdown before Columbia Road on the expressway southbound, but it is still very tough. Almost back to the lower deck, Sagan Bridge into the tunnel onto the expressway down to Columbia. You break free, and then pretty much Adams to the split. Northbound's going to start actually around Route 37 in Braintree as you make your way up onto the split and then past about Adams Street for that northbound ride. Looks good, though, if you're headed into the tunnel after that. The Ted Williams is starting to feel the effects of that a slow ride on 93. That is back to the airport. The Sumner's a little bit heavy, and the Ted East is jammed about halfway back Stero Drive. Now back to Mass Ave, leaving the city 93 northbound, Zakin Bridge up to Roosevelt Circle. Not bad at the Cloverleaf, but that top half of 128, 95 northbound. We do have a crash working at 3A in Burlington. You are back to Route 3 and 18 down onto past the lane drop, actually, with some police activity in the Rockland stretch at 228. 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Gina Tempesta, WBC's traffic on the threes.
0: Well, we're in pretty good shape weather-wise this afternoon. It's a little windy around, and wildfire danger is a little bit high, too, because of the drier conditions and our winds. Tomorrow will get even windier, so no hats tomorrow. apparently. But today, we've been in the 70s, low 70s in many places, with a mix of sun and just a few clouds. Tonight, partly cloudy, low 48 to 52. And then tomorrow, we're back into the 70s in many places. In fact, we may make a run well into the 70s, close to 80, with temperatures over the Cape and Islands tomorrow under the sunshine, 60 degrees. Mostly cloudy on Wednesday. There'll be a couple of showers, high 68, and then only around 60 with some rain in the area on Thursday. Right now, it is 71 degrees in Boston. If you are looking for America's favorite student, he might just very well be in Medford. The local student is in the running there. WBC's Heil Schaffel has details.
4: Young Isaiah Soto is knelt over a park bench dissecting a crumpled ball of fur with his bare hands.
5: Don't worry, I sterilized this before this.
6: I was just about to ask. Okay.
5: I have tweezers with me also.
4: It's an owl pellet. You know, the remains of whatever unfortunate thing an owl ate and couldn't totally digest.
5: This I can identify.
6: What is it?
5: This is a piece of a jaw.
4: I'm speaking with him because he's in the running to become America's favorite student. That's a competition run by Bill Nye, the science guy, and organizer Colossal, where kids across the nation earn daily public votes for months to get to the top. The prize is 20 grand, plus a meeting with Bill Nye. Isaiah has always been entranced by biology. He says he wants the money to help a species once dominant in North America.
5: I can maybe support some endangered species, like the American chestnut, which is now functionally extinct.
4: Kyle Schaffel, WBZ, Boston's News Radio.
0: He was a legendary voice that Red Sox Nation, well, loved to hate. Or maybe more appropriately, they hated to love. Sox fans with the tip of the cap to the man who told us about baseball on the radio for years.
7: The voice of the rival New York Yankees, John Sterling, has died.
8: Ball game over. Yankees win. Bye, Yankees win.
7: Needless to say, a radio icon, his voice synonymous with the New York Yankees. He officially announced his retirement 2 years ago, had been around the team a bit, but then suffered a heart attack earlier this year. At one point, John Sterling had called 5,060 consecutive games, with those infamous home run calls and all.
8: It is far, it is gone! Bernie goes boom! He drills a home run the short way in the right field seats.
7: Lost for baseball today. John Sterling dead at the age of 87. Drew Mulholland, WBZ, Boston's News Radio.
0: Well, this is for the birds. But apparently women are not. A new study finds birds in cities fear women more than men. And scientists have no idea why. Several species, such as house sparrows and blackbirds, tend to take flight sooner when they're approached by women compared to when being approached by men. The study took place in five European countries, involved male and female participants who walked directly toward birds in parks or other urban green spaces. By measuring how close a person could get before the bird flew away, the team assessed what's known as the flight initiation distance. On average, men were able to get about 3 feet closer to the birds than women were before they took off. The pattern appeared consistently across all study locations and held true across 37 bird species. Scientists have no idea why. 2:38 off to Wall Street. Andrew O'Day is at Bloomberg. We have no idea why the markets are crashing here.
9: Yeah, they are not looking good at all. With the U.S. and Iran exchanging fire in the Persian Gulf, the fate of the four-week ceasefire is in doubt. That is being reflected in Wall Street trades. Right now, the Dow down 549. That is more than 1%. NASDAQ losing 67. S&P down 33. New developments on the global trade front. China has ordered its companies to ignore U.S. sanctions. Beijing has now directed companies not to abide by U.S. sanctions on private refiners linked to the Iranian oil trade. China's move will test the U.S. sanctions system and comes ahead of a planned meeting between the U.S. and Chinese presidents. Andrew O'Day, Bloomberg Business on WBZ, Boston's News Radio.
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17: Broken rib and a little puncture on the lung, so it was hard to kind of come back and that quickly. So it was unfortunate, but... part of the game.
18: That was Bruins winger Victor Arvidsson explaining why he missed their final two playoff games against Buffalo. And after a 25-goal, 54-point season in Boston, the 33-year-old is set to become a free agent on July 1st, but he said he'd be happy to come back.
17: I had a lot of fun, I think, from coming from Edmonton last year, not having the best year behind me, and I just loved the group we had, and we had so much fun together, and that made it easier and translate on the ice, too.
18: Also, beyond his line mates Pavel Zacha and Casey Mittelstadt being under contract, he's excited about the young players on the team. Brian Antonelli, WBZ, Boston's News Radio.
0: 243, traffic and weather together. The Subaru retailers of New England all-wheel drive traffic on the threes. Airport tunnel's looking pretty nasty, Gina.
19: Yeah, we just picked up word that there is a breakdown inside on that westbound side. Ben, it was already getting busy anyway, especially getting onto 93, but about halfway through on that westbound side, picking up word of a breakdown. Do not have a lane on it, but yeah, it's nasty, and that's for sure. Ted Williams back to the airport. The Sumner and the Cal are okay. And then the Ted eastbound, that's also heavy if you're headed over to the airport. That's jammed about halfway through. Very busy southbound through the city, lower deck, Sagan Bridge, into the tunnel, onto the expressway where we had an earlier breakdown at Columbia Road. And then you'll hit the brakes at Neponset again. And then not too bad, just about Furnacebrook to the split. Northbound's going to be heavy from the split up to just about Neponset. And then it looks pretty good into the tunnel after that. Rest of your downtown ride. Sturrow Drive is back to Mass Ave and busy off the Sagan Bridge on that northbound side now, right up to Roosevelt Circle, but not bad at the Cloverleaf. Now, once you get to that upper end of 128, that's going to be tough from Route 3 to a crash working on the northbound side at 3A. Looks pretty good after that. To the south of town, we have some police activity just after 228 in Rockland. You're almost back to Route 18 in about a mile each direction on and off the Bourne with that ongoing construction. This report is sponsored by the Massachusetts Problem Gambling Helpline. 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Call the Massachusetts
1: Massachusetts Problem Gambling Helpline at 800-327-5050. Gene Antipasto, WBC's traffic on the 3.
0: Well, we've had some sunshine around today. It's been a pretty mild day in some spots, getting into the low 70s. There has been a bit of a breeze around, and as we head into the evening, we'll hang on to the breeze. It'll be partly cloudy, and temperatures one side or the other of 50 degrees ought to do it. Tomorrow, another sunny day. It may be very windy tomorrow. In fact, a wind advisory has been posted for much of the day tomorrow, with some of the wind gusts perhaps over 50 miles an hour. And temperatures, those are going to continue to climb as we'll get into the mid to upper 70s in many places. Only 60 degrees, though, over the Cape and Islands. Mostly cloudy with a couple of showers getting in here on Wednesday. And then clouds, some rain, only around 60 on Thursday. It is 71 degrees right now in Boston.
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0: Good afternoon. I'm Ben Parker. Here are the five things you need to know at 2:45. On the MBTA, the Red Line experiencing some delays this afternoon. Signal work taking place near Broadway to blame. Secretary of State Marco Rubio set to visit Vatican City and Rome this week. Tensions have arisen between President Trump and Pope Leo. The United Arab Emirates says it's under attack by Iran once again as the United States tries to reopen the Strait of Hormuz. Governor Maura Healey announcing new legislation. It would regulate e-bikes and scooters in the interest of public safety. Well, it seems like there's always something being fixed or built around these parts. Now, construction and repairs around Faneuil Hall are raising questions over the 4th of July and FIFA events. WBZ's James Rojas has more from Quincy Market.
20: The sounds of heavy machinery and equipment fill the air around Quincy Market. Fencing also closing off areas for a project that a Faneuil Hall Marketplace spokesperson says will enhance the overall appearance and functionality of the site. Now, one worker tells me the project could span 7 to 10 weeks, which could extend past the 4th of July. Graham from Amsterdam says it's a bit disappointing.
21: I deliberately took this walk because I wanted to go and see this place. So, well, to me, it's just a bit of bad luck that it happens to be in this state right now. But if I would be, you know, from this area, I'd be visiting the area, I would surely be walking around this here at 4th of July and looking particularly for a place like this. So I think that would be a real shame.
20: The Marketplace spokesperson gave no official timeline, only saying they will keep the public informed. At Quincy Market, James Rojas, WBZ, Boston's News Radio.
0: The governors of Alabama and Tennessee have called lawmakers into special sessions seeking new congressional districts. Republican Alabama Governor Kay Ivey's called her legislators back to the Montgomery State House starting on Monday. Tennessee Republican Governor Bill Lee also announcing a special session beginning Tuesday. Republicans are eyeing the possibility of getting new lines in place for the 2026 midterm elections, or at least for 2028. Democrats are sharply criticizing the decision to try to change maps ahead of looming elections. Caught on camera, a tense interaction on Cornell's campus between students and the school's president. Students now claim the president hit them with his car, while he claims intimidation from the group caused him to react.
22: Am I allowed to stand here?
23: Ah! He just ran over my foot!
24: This is the moment students at Cornell University said the school's president, Michael Kotlikoff, bumped them with his car. A debate last week about the conflict between Israel and Palestinians and how the university responds to student protests spilled into the parking lot. Aiden Velasillo said Kotlikoff backed into one of his classmates, then ran over his foot before driving off. In a statement, Kotlikoff said he was accosted by students with a history of verbal and online abuse and disruptive protest.
0: That is ABC's Aaron Katursky. Sun, wind, water, all ways to make renewable energy. Now scientists are using sewage to create renewable natural gas.
25: A groundbreaking study from Washington State University showcases a new method of efficiently converting sewage sludge into renewable natural gas while significantly cutting treatment costs.
26: It opens the door for a solution we didn't have before.
25: Study lead author Professor Birgitta Ottering says current renewable natural gas production is on track to replace fossil fuels.
26: 45% to 55% of natural gas is renewable natural gas.
25: Stephen Kaufman, CBS News.
0: Turns out young people in Massachusetts are stressed out and struggling with their mental health far more than older residents. The finding comes in a poll from the University of New Hampshire, which shows overall 7 out of 10 residents say their mental health is very good or good. But broken down by age, young people, those 18 to 34, report far higher feelings of stress, anxiety, depression, and loneliness. At least a quarter of Massachusetts residents are dealing with high levels of stress. They say it's being fueled by politics, work, international news, and money troubles. Starting today, a trial that could prompt universal changes to how Facebook, Instagram, and WhatsApp operate. It's phase two of a lawsuit that resulted in $375 million in a judgment against Meta platforms in March.
2: If phase one was about money, phase two of New Mexico's suit is about behavior.
3: They're asking for the judge to impose certain sanctions and changes on the way Meta does business.
2: Attorney John Day tells ABC affiliate KOAT that if Meta is found to be a threat to public health and safety,
3: that's going to have an impact throughout the country on how Meta practices in each state.
2: Meta says it's already addressed many of New Mexico's concerns about the online safety of children. Jim Ryan, ABC News.
0: Well, finally, something I could be good at. Power napping is a talent in South Korea, where the 2026 Hangang Nap Competition took place over the weekend in Seoul.
4: It happened near the Hangang River. Dozens of contestants stretch out on mats battling for the title of South Korea's top sleeper. Judges will monitor heart rate, stillness, and overall commitment to horizontal excellence. One guy fell asleep in under 20 seconds. Another was disqualified for sleep talking about laundry. Organizers say the event highlights the importance of rest in a high-pressure society. I'm Monica Nelson.
0: This is Alfred Hitchcock approved. It might also be Larry approved. Today is Bird Day, established by Charles Almanzo Babcock in 1894 in Oil City, Pennsylvania. It was the first holiday in the United States in celebration of birds. By the early 1900s, it was celebrated in many more places and followed Babcock's Bird Day book, advocating bird conservation. To celebrate Bird Day, well, it's pretty much just as simple as going outside, viewing and listening to birds in your neighborhood. 251, we'll check traffic and weather together next.
27: 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That way, as soon as you start your car...
5: Good morning, I'm Jeff Brown. Thank you for getting your day started with us. Here's what's going on.
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6: This is Dan Ray. Meet Justin from Wilmington. His orthopedic surgeon said he needed a total hip replacement. But instead of going under the knife, Justin called Boston Prolotherapy.
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0: It is 2:53, traffic and weather together. The Subaru retailers of New England, all-wheel drive traffic on the threes. Boy, things got really bad in the Williams Tunnel, I'll tell you that, Gina.
19: Yeah, that's all it takes is that one breakdown, Ben, and it's all the way back to the airport. It was already busy anyway. We had some earlier problems on the expressway, so it was a little tough building onto 93. But yeah, this is definitely not going to help that ride. The eastbound ride's also very busy about halfway through, so give yourself a little extra time. And starting to feel the heat just a little bit inside the Sumner Tunnel, so that's getting a little bit busy as your alternate route. The Callahan's just a little slow at the exit. It's also very busy from that earlier breakdown that we had at Columbia Road on the expressway southbound. So still talking about lower deck, Sacred Bridge into the tunnel, now pretty much down to Neponset and then East Milton down to about Adams. So it's actually not that bad to the split. Northbound's going to be Furnace Brook up to Neponset and then not too tough into the tunnel after that. Stero Drive is back to Mass Ave and then typical delays building off the Sacred Bridge northbound through Medford, just about Roosevelt circle. Looks pretty good, that top half of 128, though, getting onto it anyway. But once you're there, on the northbound side, all bogged down from a crash at 3A in Burlington. You're back to Route 3, 128 southbound. Getting very busy right now, 62 down to Lowell Street to the south of town, with some heavy-duty backups from about Union Street now, down past 228 in Rockland for some police activity there. 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Gina Tempesta, WBZ's traffic on the 3s.
0: Now a check of the 4-day WBZ AccuWeather forecast. Here's Joe.
9: Breezy and warmer this afternoon with sunshine and some clouds. The high up to 72. Partly cloudy and breezy tonight, though 48 to 52. Sunshine, some clouds, becoming windy and even warmer tomorrow. The high in the mid to upper 70s, although upper 50s and low 60s across much of the Cape and the islands. Now, Wednesday will be mostly cloudy, windy, but not as warm. Look for some showers, especially in the afternoon. The high 68, near 60, though, in the Cape and the islands. Thursday, mostly cloudy and cool with a chance of rain, particularly in the afternoon and at night. Thursday's high 60 to 64. I'm AccuWeather meteorologist Joe Lundberg, WBZ, Boston's News Radio.
0: Coolest spots right now over the Cape and islands. We're only in the mid, upper 50s. Nantucket, Martha's Vineyard, Chatham's at 58. But we do warm up nicely as we head inland and up to the north. How about 70 in Marsh? 70 in Norwood, 70 in Lincoln, 71 degrees in Boston, 255. Well, I guess you could indirectly blame this on the Boston Celtics. The streets of Philadelphia. Bruce Springsteen and the E Street Band are rescheduling one of their tour stops this week in Philadelphia. The Boss's May 8th concert at the Xfinity Mobile Arena in Philly has had to be moved to May 30th because of a scheduling conflict with the NBA playoffs. The Philadelphia 76ers, who beat the Celtics in seven games, will take on the New York Knicks at the arena May 8th and 10th. Springsteen's Philly show will now be the final stop on the Land of Hopes and Dreams American tour. A country music star making a big statement near San Antonio, Texas.
10: The crowd in Braunfels, Texas went wild when the Gomez Cuellar's brothers opened for and then performed with Casey Musgraves. Mariachi trio and their father made headlines when they were detained by ICE 2 months ago. A public outcry led to their release and an invite from Musgraves to join her on the road. The family entered the U.S. in 2023 at the border crossing in Brownsville on an asylum claim. Last June, they were invited to visit the White House. The family's immigration status remains in limbo. Deborah Rodriguez, CBS News.
0: They got plenty of old music. Now the Rolling Stones seem to be teasing some new music. On Instagram, the band sharing a 13-second video starting with a crumpled-up piece of paper. It opens up to reveal their logo, then rips and reveals a new version of the logo. The video is soundtracked by what appears to be a snippet of a new song, and in the caption, they simply put a stuck-out tongue emoji and a CD emoji. We'll see. Coming up on WBZ, the United States sending Marco Rubio to Rome in hopes of repairing the tensions with Pope Leo.
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2: ...71 degrees in Boston at 3 o'clock. Good afternoon, I'm Ben Parker. Here's what's happening. Secretary of State Marco Rubio is set to visit Vatican City in Rome this week. Tensions have arisen between President Trump and the first American-born Pope, Pope Leo.
3: Leo has spoken out against the Iran war.
4: My message, the message of the gospel, blessed are the peacemakers.
3: The president's taken offense.
5: I don't like it. I'm not a big fan of Pope Leo. He's a very liberal person.
3: It's a dispute with U.S. political implications as the midterm elections approach. The State Department says Rubio will meet with the Holy See's leaders to discuss the Mideast and mutual interests. Rubio's a devout Catholic who has visited Rome and Vatican City at least three times since becoming America's top diplomat. Sagar Meghani, Washington.
2: The United Arab Emirates says they're under attack from Iran for the first time since a ceasefire was signed about a month ago. UAE says Iran has launched four missiles and a drone that sparked a fire at a key oil facility. Today's attacks seem to be in response to President Trump's latest efforts to reopen the Strait of Hormuz, that important trade route that's been closed for months. Two American ships are said to have successfully crossed the strait earlier today. Three people have died after a suspected outbreak of a deadly hantavirus on a cruise ship.
6: I'm Vicky Barker at the Foreign Desk in London. The three dead include an elderly Dutch couple. At least three other people are showing symptoms of hantavirus, which is usually spread by contact with the urine or feces of infected rodents. The MV Hondius had left southern Argentina and had anchored off its destination, Cape Verde, just off West Africa, when the outbreak occurred. An investigation's underway, but the World Health Organization says there is no need for travel restrictions because the risk of human-to-human infection is very low. Vicky Barker, CBS News, London.
2: The U.S. Supreme Court today ruling to keep access to abortion medication. Local leaders are applauding the decision. WBZ's Amanda Keene with reaction.
7: The Supreme Court reversed a lower court's decision to ban access to the abortion pill mifepristone by mail or telehealth. This decision has come at the urging of local officials. Governor Maura Healey and Attorney General Andrea Campbell have been outspoken about their desire to keep a safe drug accessible to people who may need it. When the decision came down, Governor Healey reacted on Twitter immediately by saying, quote, mifepristone is safe and effective. There's no reason that women shouldn't have access to it nationwide. SCOTUS and the FDA need to protect access to mifepristone for good. A few years ago, the state of Massachusetts, at the direction of the governor, stockpiled the drug to ensure that if its access was cut at the federal level, Massachusetts could provide potentially life-saving medication to anyone who could travel to get it. Amanda Keene, WBZ, Boston's News Radio.
2: Meantime, Governor Healey announced today she's filed a bill that would regulate, or at least could regulate, e-bikes and scooters and mopeds in the name of public safety. The Ride Safe Act builds on recommendations by a commission that the governor created to look into safety concerns surrounding the micro-mobility devices. Coming up on WBZ, filled your tank lately? Oh, gas prices across the country and right down the street continue to climb. 303, traffic and weather together. The Subaru retailers of New England, all-wheel drive traffic on the three. Sometimes you can hear the money falling out of your pocket when you're sitting in traffic, Gina.
8: Yeah, you can hear just about everything. Lots of beeping out there as well. As you can imagine, it's pretty tough out there. We may have a couple of other things happening as well. Lots of frustration, Ben. Inside that Ted Williams tunnel, not helping. We have a disabled vehicle about halfway through. Do not have a lane on it, so can't help you out that way. But if you want to use your alternate route as the Sumner Tunnel, that's doing a little bit better, but it's getting busy as well. And then the Ted eastbound is jammed about halfway through. Still a tough ride southbound through the city, lower deck, Sinkin Bridge into the tunnel onto the expressway, down to about Neponset now, stop and go anyway. And then it's going to be slow again in East Milton and not too bad to the split. Northbound Furnacebrook up to Neponset looks pretty good into the tunnel after that. Starrow Drive is still back to Mass Ave and typical delays building off the Sinkin Bridge. Right up to just about Roosevelt Circle looks pretty good to the Cloverleaf, but we're still dealing with that crash at 3A in the clearing stages on the northbound side of 95 in Burlington. You're back to Route 3. You're 128 southbound, right about 35, down to Lowell Street, and still in the clearing stages from that earlier police activity on 3 southbound, right after 228 in Rockland. Stop and go back to Union Street. Gina Tempesta, WBC's traffic on the 3s.
2: As we check the 4-day WBC AccuWeather forecast, we've had a nice one going today. A little bit of wind around, but other than that, we've had temperatures into the low 70s in many places and lots of sunshine around. Tonight, partly cloudy, breezy, 50, or a little bit beyond that in either direction, depending on where you are. Sunshine tomorrow, there'll be a few clouds. There'll be temperatures getting even warmer than today, mid to upper 70s, though the Cape and Islands mainly in the 60s. Mostly cloudy tomorrow night. It'll be breezy with a low of 58, then mostly cloudy Wednesday, a couple of showers, 68. And on Thursday, cloudy, some rain in the area, temperatures near 60. Right now, 71 degrees in Boston. More pain at the pump. Gas prices soaring again. WBC's Drew Mulholland says it's not just because of the Iran war.
9: Gas prices in this country for regular unleaded averaging $4.46 per gallon. That's the national average, up more than 35 cents in the last week. In Massachusetts, it's a dime lower at $4.36.
10: I have to go down soon because it's hard.
11: It's so much more expensive.
9: Yeah, prices tend to rise as we approach Memorial Day weekend anyway, with a summer blend of gasoline and higher demand. Secretary of Transportation Sean Duffy says prices at the pump will start to come down after the Strait of Hormuz reopens, but warns there will be a lag time. Drew Mulholland, WBZ, Boston's News Radio.
2: Could be a rowdy school board meeting Wednesday night in Quincy. The panel was poised to approve a new holiday for the Lunar New Year, but it appears there might be some last-minute procedural hurdles to clear.
12: And it's just a good way to reset in the Lunar New Year calendar.
13: Ryan is a third-generation Asian American born and raised in Quincy, telling me how important it is for Asian American families to have the day off for the Lunar New Year. It was largely assumed this Wednesday night school board meeting, the final green light would be given to approve the Lunar New Year as a school holiday, but now it appears a little discussed amendment could be invoked that would require a supermajority for approval. Zhu Chen says having that day off is important for the community on so many levels.
14: To make sure that our community not only is recognized symbolically, but substantively.
13: Quincy's population is over 30% Asian American. This will all be hashed out on Wednesday night. In Quincy, Jim McKay, WBZ, Boston's News Radio.
2: No jail time for Britney Spears. The singer will avoid jail on a DUI charge after pleading guilty through her lawyer to a lesser charge. The plea coming into Southern California courtroom, where she was to be arraigned on charges of driving under the influence of alcohol and drugs. The 44-year-old was arrested in March and has since voluntarily checked into a substance abuse treatment center. A major video game retailer wants to take on Amazon by taking over a competitor.
15: GameStop has made a $55.5 billion unsolicited bid to take over online marketplace eBay. The video game company says it wants to turn eBay into a competitor to e-commerce giant Amazon. GameStop is offering $125 per share in a combination of stock and cash. 5 years ago, GameStop was a meme stock bolstered by social media frenzy. Heather Bosch, CBS News.
2: 3:08, off to Wall Street we go. Andrew O'Day is at Bloomberg. Boy, it's going to take a whole lot of turning to turn this thing around today.
16: Yeah, this thing's looking pretty rough right now. Dow losing more than a percent, 526. NASDAQ down 58. S&P down 29. Oil futures higher by more than 3% to more than $105 a barrel. So what exactly is happening in the Strait of Hormuz? Earlier, Iranian media said Iran's Navy attacked a U.S. Navy ship. The U.S. denied it. The UAE's National Oil Company says one of its tankers was targeted by Iranian drones. South Korea has been trying to verify reports that a Korean vessel stranded in the strait may have been attacked. Uncertainty is helping constrain the market right now, with these main indexes starting the day split, but moving lower now. Dow down 510. Andrew O'Day, Bloomberg Business on WBZ, Boston's News Radio.
2: Coming up on WBZ, traffic's expected to be slow when the World Cup comes to town. How the state's trying to make sure things keep on a moving.
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3: At his youth football camp over the weekend, A.J. Brown didn't speak to reporters, but he told the young Eagles fans that he doesn't care what they hear out there. He loves them all.
4: Well, I think he knows where his future is headed at this moment, and it'll be a matter of the Patriots and the Eagles getting together to basically process the trade, finalize the trade, make sure it happens.
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4: I still think it will involve a future one, likely a 2028 first-round draft pick. I still think all these elements are in place, and I still think that once we get to June, that these two sides will get together and complete a trade that'll send A.J. Brown to the New England Patriots.
3: Brian Antonelli, WBZ, Boston's News Radio.
5: 313, traffic and weather together. 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Traffic on the three is brought to you by T&K Asphalt. And, well, we got some problems this afternoon, Jim.
6: Yeah, we certainly do, Ben, including more problem spots to the south of town. We had that earlier police activity at 228 after 228 in the Rockland stretch for quite a while on Route 3 southbound. That is gone, but this, thanks to the BBC phone force letting us know of a new problem. We have a breakdown now in that mix at 53 in Hanover. So you're still pretty much jammed up all the way back to the split, and getting there is getting a little bit busy through the Dedham stretch on 95 southbound, getting onto 93, which is busy both directions onto 24. Still some big backups inside the Ted Williams westbound because of a disabled about halfway through. Sumner Tunnel as your alternate route is now jammed as well. Callahan is a little bit busy in the beginning and the end, the entrance and the exit, but jammed about halfway through on the eastbound side of the Callahan headed to Logan. Stero Drive is actually eased off pretty nicely, just a little slow at the bridge, and just a little slow leaving the Zakin Bridge as you make your way up through Medford Square. Not bad at the Cloverleaf on the upper end of 128-95 northbound. Cleared that earlier crash at 3A in Burlington. You're still heavy, though, from about Route 3 to 28. 128 southbound is going to slow you down 62 to Lowell Street. Gina Tempesta, WBC's Traffic on the Threes.
5: It's been a nice, bright, sunny day today. We've had a little bit of a wind around, but temperatures have been cooperating, getting into the low 70s in many places. In fact, it's 71 right now in Boston. Cape and Islands, the cool spot. And as we head into the evening, partly cloudy, breezy, low near 50. Pretty windy tomorrow, though temperatures will get a little higher than today. How about mid to upper 70s with some sunshine and a few clouds? Again, a much cooler day over the Cape and Islands. And then mostly cloudy tomorrow night, breezy 58. Mostly cloudy Wednesday, a couple of showers possible, 68. Thursday, we're only around 60 with some clouds and a touch of rain or two in the area.
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5: Good afternoon. I'm Ben Parker. Here are the five things you need to know at 3:15. Gas prices shooting up again. The national average more than $4.45 a gallon. That's up more than 30 cents from last week. Two American ships have been allowed to pass through the Strait of Hormuz, and Iran has closed the important trade route since the start of the war. A jury's been selected, opening statements made, and testimonies underway at the trial of former Patriot star Stephon Diggs. The Supreme Court ruled to allow the abortion pill, mifepristone, to be prescribed by telehealth and mailed to patients as well. We're still in more than a month out from the World Cup, but MassDOT wants you to get prepared now. WBZ's Jared Rossman has

0: details.
1: Foxborough is hosting 7 World Cup matches this summer.
2: All of them, unfortunately, are at times that are going to cause traffic impacts.
1: So State Highway Administrator Jonathan Gulliver says get those transportation plans squared away now.
2: The most frictionless experience you're going to have getting to the game is to take one of the public transportation options, whether it's the train or the buses from South Station.
1: But if you have to drive,
2: they're not going to have as much parking as they typically do. So you should be planning right now to seek out getting pre-purchasing those parking spaces, making sure that you have a place to be on game day. Most of them are actually going to be during weekdays. You're just going to have general traffic to deal with, plus stadium traffic. So plan on leaving early.
1: And if you're not going to the games, he says stay as far away from Route 1 as possible. From the Seaport, I'm Jared Brosnan, WBZ Boston's News Radio.
3: 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According to the MassDOT, the grants are competitive and support infrastructure projects across the state. The proposals must demonstrate public benefit and support the public interest in order to qualify. When completed, they have to increase freight rail usage, reduction of truck traffic, and job creation or retention, along with economic development. More calls for help today from would-be passengers of Spirit Airlines and the workers who are behind the scenes.
4: Over the weekend, some 14,000 people who worked for Spirit Airlines suddenly found themselves unemployed with very little notice. About 5,500 of them are flight attendants who are members of the Association of Flight Attendants. The union is out with a statement demanding the Trump administration take, quote, immediate action to protect the workers whose lives are hanging in the balance. Sarah Nelson is the union president.
5: This is about real people's lives. Sometimes Spirit flight attendants who are married to each other, taking care of kids, and suddenly without health insurance. So we really need support for these workers now who have been on the front lines of providing a really essential service for so many Americans.
4: Meantime, other airlines are offering to help travelers left in the lurch with special discounted one-way tickets. Some of those airlines also setting up systems to try to recruit those former Spirit workers. Nicole Davis, WBZ, Boston's News Radio.
3: Investigators are looking for suspects, along with a motive, following a mass shooting at a campground north of Oklahoma City.
6: 10 people were taken by ambulance, but at least 3 others went to hospitals on their own.
7: This is obviously a very terrifying situation.
6: Emily Ward is with the Edmond, Oklahoma Police Department.
7: We are working extremely hard to find these suspects and help these victims.
6: It's thought to have started as an argument between 2 groups at a large party on the shore of Arcadia Lake, north of Oklahoma City, and at some point, someone started shooting. Jim Ryan, ABC News.
3: The zoo seems like a safe and friendly place, but across the country, threats have been called in. That's keeping people on edge.
8: Hoax calls involving alleged bomb threats and even claims of active shooters have prompted evacuations and closures at several zoos across the United States in recent days. No explosives or real dangers have been found in the latest string of what authorities are describing as swatting incidents. In the latest case, police on Sunday swept the Akron Zoo in Ohio after a threat led to the evacuation of visitors. Threats have also been called into zoos elsewhere in Ohio, as well as Kentucky, Tennessee, Florida, and Arizona. The FBI has called swatting an increasing national problem. I'm Haya Pinjwani.
3: The Capron Park Zoo in Attleboro was supposed to be shut down because the town couldn't afford it. The community was furious and insisted it stay because of the need to keep it operational. They need to find a way to pay for it. Costs are getting passed on to patrons. The city's considering raising admission and membership fees in order to close the more than $2 million gap in the budget. The public's allowed to offer their comments. There'll be a meeting tomorrow night on it. May the droid stay with you. Just in time for Star Wars Day, a company in Boston releasing a chirpy and trusty companion, WBZ's Jay Willett explains.
9: Piaggio Fast Forward, the Boston-based tech arm of the company behind the classic Vespa, has launched the Grogu Jita Mini, a $2,800 cargo-carrying robot inspired by Baby Yoda's floating pram from The Mandalorian. Meredith Wilson, VP of Marketing at Piaggio Fast Forward, says this droid is built different.
10: There's an array of cameras and sensors in the front of Jita that will understand enough about you to follow you consistently.
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11: All right, I'll walk around. 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
9: Perfect for Boston. 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
3: 323, traffic and weather together. The Subaru retailers of New England, all-wheel drive, traffic on the threes. Got to start somewhere, Gina.
17: Yeah, let's start inside the Ted Williams Tunnel. This is one of our biggest problem spots right now, Ben. We have that disabled vehicle, and it's really clogging things back onto the airport, and then that's not helping with your ride inside the Sumner, actually. Lots of folks apparently taking that as your alternate route, and it's jammed back as well. The Callahan is okay. The Ted Williams eastbound, that's about halfway through as well. And then the Zakin Bridge is going to slow you down onto the expressway, stop and go to about Ponset Street, and then stop and go after that about East Milton and down to, we're going to call that Furnacebrook Parkway. Northbound's going to be slow at the split as you make your way below, actually about Furnacebrook, up to Neponset, and then now it's busy from Mass Ave in. Sturro Drive, not bad. A tap of the brakes at Mass Ave, and then typical delays leaving the city off the Zakin Bridge right up to about Roosevelt Circle. You'll hit the brakes at Spot Pond, and then Montville out to the Cloverleaf, where it's busy on that upper end of 128. 128 southbound, very busy, about 62 down to Lowell Street, and then that northbound ride 95 is 3A to 28 to the lower end of 128. We have a new crash coming in on the southbound side at Highland Ave in Needham, and to the south of town we have a breakdown that's going to slow you down at 53 in Hanover on Route 3 southbound. Gina Tempesta, WBC's traffic on the threes.
3: 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Ryan Thompson is with us. Some pretty nice weather. Get a little wind blowing around, though.
18: Yeah, we do. A pretty gusty wind out of the southwest and the west-southwest, Ben, helping to bring in some of that warmer air. It's also helping to push it all the way to the coast in places like Boston and the North Shore, areas where we've, in recent spells, have been dealing with some sea breeze issues, but that gusty breeze preventing that. So we've gotten into the low 70s in and around Boston this afternoon with that gusty southwest wind. The cooler spots are along the south coast, the Cape and Islands, where the wind's coming essentially right off the water. So we will have a partly cloudy sky into tonight. We have a lot of sunshine now, but there are some clouds starting to slide in from the north and west. We'll have a low near 50 tonight. Tomorrow looks even warmer. The wind is going to pick up. We'll have sunshine and some clouds. Highs in the mid to upper 70s in most spots, but it will be closer to 60 for the Cape and Islands, again, where the wind's coming right off the water. Turning out mostly cloudy and breezy tomorrow night, low 58. Windy again Wednesday, mostly cloudy, but not as warm with a couple of showers, especially during the afternoon. Highs will be in the 60s, a high closer to 60 on Thursday, so a cloudy, cool day. We still could have a little bit of rain in the area, but we should see a return to some sunshine on Friday. Highs again, near just above 60 degrees. I'm AccuWeather meteorologist Brian Thompson, WBZ, Boston's News Radio.
3: We are at 60 now in Provincetown. We've jumped up in Falmouth, too, at 63. It is 70 in Beverly, 64 in New Bedford, 71 in Fitchburg, 72 degrees in Boston.
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3: It's 3:26 as we check New England business. It started online in the early days of the pandemic, but now, years later, a local workwear company has opened its first ever retail store. Brunt Workwear, which was based or is based in North Reading, specializes in work boots of all kinds, but they also offer other apparel items which can be sold in personalized bundles. The Boston Business Journal reports the store on Main Street in North Reading will also serve as a community hub for trade workers. And on social media, the company says their grand opening on Saturday was a hit. Millennial women showed up to theaters this weekend to see a sequel decades in the making.
20: A 76-year-old actress led the devil to the top of the box office.
21: Miranda, took you long enough.
20: The Devil Wears Prada 2, starring Meryl Streep, came in on top, debuting with $77 million in the U.S. and Canada. Women made up 76% of ticket buyers.
21: I believe in music. Could change the world.
20: Michael slipped into second place, following up its blockbuster opening with a $54 million weekend. The Super Mario Galaxy movie was third. Project Hail Mary and Hokum rounded out the top five. Deborah Rodriguez, CBS News.
3: Stock market's not doing all that well today. The Dow is down 541 points. The S&P 500 is down by 30, and the Nasdaq's dropping 52. Coming up on WBZ, don't expect the pain at the pump to let up anytime soon.
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5: 72 degrees in Boston at 3:30. Good afternoon. I'm Ben Parker. Here's what's happening. As quickly as they have risen, they will fall again. That is what Treasury Secretary Scott Bessent says about the high gas prices. Bessent saying he knows that Americans are feeling the direct impact of those prices and expects them to come down after the war in Iran ends, though the White House hasn't indicated when that might be.
6: We are cognizant that this short-term blip up in prices is affecting the American people, but I am also confident on the other side of this, prices are going to come down very quickly.
5: The average cost of a gallon of gas nationwide up 30 cents from a week ago, about $4.45 a gallon, while in Massachusetts, prices are up 31 cents from last week and sit at $4.35 a gallon. The United States has started guiding ships through the Strait of Hormuz, and it continues to an effort to reopen that important waterway. The U.S. says two American ships were able to pass through today, though Iran says they were able to strike a U.S. ship. That has been denied by U.S. Central Command. Also in that region, the United Arab Emirates says Iran launched a missile attack on its territory, which would be the first since the U.S. and Iran agreed to a ceasefire last month. After a lower court's decision to limit access to the drug, the U.S. Supreme Court is overturning a restriction on the abortion pill.
7: The Supreme Court has restored broad access to an abortion pill. The order temporarily allows women seeking abortions to get the drug mifepristone at pharmacies or in the mail without going to the doctor. Those rules had been in effect for years until a federal appeals panel last week imposed new restrictions. Most abortions in the U.S. come through medication, usually a combination of mifepristone and another drug. Their availability has blunted the impact of abortion bans in most GOP-led states after the High Court overturned Roe v. Wade 4 years ago. Sagar Meghani, Washington.
5: State police in New Hampshire are looking for the public's help in a cold case investigation as they try to bring peace to the family. In 1980, 14-year-old Laureen Ron disappeared from her home in Manchester, leaving behind her personal belongings. Police at the time found no signs of a struggle, so they believe she left with someone she knew. Police are looking to talk to former neighbors, classmates, and anyone who might have known Laureen during that time, just to see if there's anything that could lead them to find out what happened. Former New England Patriot Stephon Diggs on trial in Dedham. The woman accused of him assaulting her takes the stand.
8: He came in and he with intent to hurt me.
9: Private Chef Jamila Adams had to take some time to collect herself on the witness stand as she testified to the events of December 2nd.
8: He like came around my neck with the crook of his elbow and he began to choke me.
9: NFL player Stephon Diggs, accused of hitting her and putting her in a headlock amid a dispute over pay. His lawyers say it never happened.
10: Financial incentives certainly do play a role in this case.
9: Adams says they had a complicated relationship and she didn't immediately report the attack because of Diggs' fame and power, though the judge did rule some of her comments out of bounds.
8: Because making the report to the police in my previous abusive relationship, I'm telling you what.
11: Stop.
9: Diggs is an NFL free agent after he was released by the Patriots in March. Madison Rogers, WBZ, Boston's News Radio.
5: Coming up on WBZ, leave Britney alone. That's what her lawyers say, as they plead guilty for her to a lesser charge in her case. We'll have the details. 3:33, traffic and weather together. The Subaru Retailers of New England, all-wheel drive. Traffic on the threes. Gina Tempesta, you've got something you would like to share with us.
11: Yeah, we have some details to share about the traffic situation going on out there right now. Ben, I'm going to start on the turnpike westbound. You're starting to slow down just beyond Newton Corner to West Newton, a tap of the brakes at the barracks. And then getting word from the BZ phone force letting us know of a center lane disabled after 495 on that westbound side. You're not quite back to Route 9, but boy, it's building up very quickly there. And then your eastbound ride, typical delays if you're coming into the city about Cambridge Street to 93. We still have that disabled vehicle working westbound inside the TED, and so you're backed up on the airport roadway as you make your way out of the airport. The Sumner is your alternate route, also jam-packed solid in the TED eastbound if you're headed over to Logan. Give yourself a little extra time there as well. Lower decks, Aiken Bridge into the tunnel, all stuffed up as you make your way onto the expressway, stop and go down to Neponset now, east Milton to the split, northbound Furnace Brook up to Neponset, Mass Ave. Typical delays leaving the city off the Zakin Bridge right up to Roosevelt Circle, now spot pond to the Cloverleaf, where it's very busy, that upper end of 128, 95 northbound from 3 to 28, and then southbound from 62 down to Lowell Street, and then that lower end of 128, 95 southbound. We have a crash at Highland Ave working in Needham, and we have a breakdown at 53 in Hanover on Route 3 southbound. Gina Tempesta, WBC's traffic on the threes.
5: Nice day today with the sunshine. Despite the wind, we still climbed into the low 70s. Tonight we'll fall back to near 50, give or take a few degrees, partly cloudy and still breezy. Sunshine tomorrow, some clouds, and it's going to be pretty windy. We may have some wind gusts in excess of 50 miles an hour in some places. There's a wind advisory up for tomorrow as well. But the warmth, that will continue to flow in. 75 to 79 for most of us. 60 over the Cape and Islands. We'll turn out mostly cloudy tomorrow night. Still breezy, 58. And then Wednesday, mostly cloudy. Watch for a couple of showers. Temperatures in the upper 60s. Closer to 60 on Thursday with some rain around. Right now, 72 degrees in Boston. A lot of work's being done around Faneuil Hall Marketplace. Some are raising concerns over whether it will impact the upcoming tourist season.
12: This is going to be a wicked busy summer with Boston 250, the 4th of July, FIFA, Sail Boston. That's why the timing of repair and maintenance work around Quincy Market is raising questions.
13: I feel like they could have sectioned it off into smaller working areas. Why they're taking up so much space, I don't know.
14: Put it off for so many years, why not put it off for another 6 months?
12: A Faneuil Hall Marketplace spokesperson didn't give a timeline for the project, but one worker tells me it could span 7 to 10 weeks, which would be right in the middle of many events. But for some, the fact that any work is being done is a good thing.
15: I'm happy because this is hard to walk this area.
12: A marketplace spokesperson says the work includes targeted cleaning, painting, maintenance, and preparing for the summer season. At Quincy Market, James Rojas, WBZ, Boston's News Radio.
5: Britney Spears taking a plea deal in a case of alleged driving while she was intoxicated in Ventura County, California back in March. Spears did not appear, though, in person at today's hearing.
16: The California Highway Patrol says when they pulled over Britney Spears for erratic driving, she was intoxicated with both drugs and alcohol. Now she's agreed to plead guilty to a lesser count of reckless driving rather than DUI to avoid a trial and jail time. The judge ruling,
17: she's released on 12 months of summary probation.
16: In addition to 12 months of probation, Spears must enroll in an alcohol recovery program and get mental health help. Alex Stone, ABC News, Los Angeles.
5: The Trump administration says they support the proposal to support commercial fishing at the expense of critically endangered right whales. There are less than 400 right whales in the Atlantic right now, and regulations to help save them may be delayed by at least a decade. Time that scientists say the species doesn't have. Right whales can get caught in fishing ropes or hit by ships, and limits their deaths caused by people is crucial to keeping the population alive. The president's administration supports delaying those regulations to focus that focuses on the whales in order to support commercial fishing. At 3:38, we're going to head off to Wall Street now. Andrew O'Day is at Bloomberg. Things are just bobbing along today, and not in a good way.
18: Yeah, not in a good way, as we're hearing more about skirmishes in and around the Strait of Hormuz. Right now, the Dow losing 534, NASDAQ down 29, S&P down 25. Oil futures up 3% to $105 a barrel. GameStop, the once ubiquitous shopping mall video game retailer, has been looking for ways to boost its business online as more malls close. And that's why some analysts today say its announcement is not as crazy as it may sound at first hearing. GameStop pitching a cash-in-stock takeover of eBay for $56 billion. That is four times GameStop's value as a company, meaning a lot of borrowing would have to happen. eBay says it will review the offer. Its stock is up 5%. Andrew O'Day, Bloomberg Business on WBZ, Boston's News Radio.
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29: The Red Sox open up a three-game set in Detroit tonight with their game time being pushed up to a 6:10 first pitch. Tarek Skubal was slated to get the start for the Tigers, but he's been scratched, and that could help a struggling Sox offense that scored 8 runs in their last 5 games and just yesterday went 0-for-11 with runners in scoring position.
30: I think where we're at, especially the last couple days with the amount of people we're getting on base, you know, that it's functioning. The traffic is there. Just need to breathe as a unit and get a couple big hits there and hopefully that turns, you know, but we're getting the people on base that we need to get on base.
29: That was Sox interim manager Chad Tracy. And when it comes to Skubal, ESPN's Jeff Passan is reporting he'll undergo surgery to remove loose bodies in his left elbow, and that procedure typically sidelines players for 2 to 3 months. Brian Antonelli, WBZ, Boston's News Radio.
5: 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What is happening, June?
0: Well, you know, we had that earlier breakdown inside the Ted Williams Tunnel, Ben, and that was all it took to really jam things back. It looks as if they've gotten rid of the disabled, but the damage is done. You're pretty solid all the way back to the airport, and your alternate route is the Sumner Tunnel, and that's backing onto the airport as well. So a very tough ride headed back from Logan. If you're headed to the airport right now, just about halfway through in the Ted, the Callahan is in much better shape. Typical delays leaving the city, southbound Lower Deck, Sagan Bridge into the tunnel, onto the expressway, down to just about Neponset. Stop and go anyway. Little running room here and there. And then East Milton down all the way down to the split. The northbound side's Furnace Brook up to Neponset. Now it's slow from Mass Ave in as you make your way into the city. Downtown Boston, Sturrow Drive, very busy all of a sudden again, back to Mass Ave. And typical delays leaving the city on the northbound side, off the Zakin Bridge to about Roosevelt Circle, Montville Ave to the Cloverleaf, upper end of 128, really building on that southbound side, just about 62, down to Lowell Street, Route 3 to 28 on the northbound side, cleared an earlier crash in Needham on the lower end of 12895 southbound at Highland Ave. It's still a little bit busy there. And if you're headed on and off the Cape, we still have about a mile in each direction with that ongoing construction at the Bourne. Gina Tempesta, WBC's traffic on the 30s.
5: Well, pretty decent stretch of weather here, starting us off today with the sun shining and the wind blowing a bit, but temperatures have been getting into the low 70s in some of the warmest spots. Partly cloudy, breezy tonight, near 50 for the low. Sunshine tomorrow, a few clouds here and there, and warmer than today, 75 to maybe darn close to 80 in some of the warmer places, about 60 over the Cape and Islands. And then some clouds roll in tomorrow night. It'll be breezy, 58. Highs in the upper 60s on Wednesday with some clouds and a couple of showers. Only around 60 on Thursday with clouds and a little bit of rain around.
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5: Good afternoon. I'm Ben Parker. Here are the five things you need to know at 3:45. Secretary of State Marco Rubio set to visit Rome and Vatican City this week. Tensions have been rising between President Trump and Pope Leo. MassDOT announcing a plan to help curb traffic during the World Cup, but they encourage commuters to prepare for a long way home. Governor Maura Healey announcing new legislation that would regulate e-bikes and scooters in the interest of public safety. A Boston man's under arrest after police say he broke into a Beacon Hill home and was found naked on the owner's couch over the weekend. A Medford middle schooler is on a quest to become America's favorite. WBC's Hiles Chapel with details.
1: 13-year-old Isaiah Soto is picking apart an owl pellet on a park bench, educating me as he does it.
2: The owls, they eat more than one prey item. There can be up to like four animals in each owl pellet, so it can be a mix of different animals.
1: He found this one in the wild in Haverhill. The Lexington Christian biology enthusiast is part of a national contest hosted by Bill Nye called the America's Favorite Student Competition,
2: which is a competition between a whole bunch of science lovers.
1: They get daily votes from the public, and he's in the quarterfinals right now. If he wins, it means a meeting with Bill Nye, a trip to California, and $20,000. Isaiah wants part of that money to go towards restoring the critically endangered American chestnut tree.
2: And I want one day for maybe myself or my children to just walk up to an American chestnut and be able to just grab some.
1: Voting is open through Friday. Kyle Schaffel, WBZ, Boston's News Radio.
5: Former New York City mayor, friend of President Trump, Rudy Giuliani's in the hospital battling pneumonia in critical but stable condition. A spokesperson for the 81-year-old says Giuliani is recovering and is being monitored as a precaution, but he is breathing on his own. In a Truth Social post yesterday, the president praised Giuliani as a true warrior and the best mayor in the history of New York City. It appears foreign doctors in the United States may be allowed to stay with their patients after all.
3: There's been no public announcement, but the New York Times reports the Trump administration has quietly exempted foreign physicians from the visa application freeze that was pushing many out of jobs in underserved areas. The visa ban would have affected physicians from 39 countries and could have worsened America's existing shortage of doctors. About a quarter of all physicians in the U.S. are foreign-born, and more than 60% practice the kind of labor-intensive, lower-paid primary care roles many U.S.-born doctors avoid. Vicki Barker, CBS News.
5: A now 8-month-old baby defied the odds after they were born and then born again. But it's not what you might think.
6: Kashira and Greg Joubert got devastating news that their second child had a rare condition which causes fluid to become trapped in the baby's lungs.
7: Conservative to say 20 to 25% chance of positive outlook before our first surgery.
6: A doctor at Orlando's Winnie Palmer Hospital opted to try an extraordinary alternative. He partially delivered Cassian via C-section as the medical team worked to create an airway. Then they placed him back in the uterus, and mom stayed in the hospital until delivery.
5: A deadly virus found on board a cruise ship off the coast of Cape Verde, and ports won't let the ship dock, according to Reuters. There are reports of the outbreak of hantavirus that's killed three people, and two more are seriously ill. 149 people remain on board that ship. The virus can't be transmitted from person to person, so it's unclear how the passengers may have been infected. The ship's hoping to dock in the Canary Islands and go from there. John Sterling, best known for more than three decades as the radio play-by-play voice of the New York Yankees, has died.
8: John Sterling was already a well-established broadcaster when he added nicknames for New York Yankee stars.
9: Burn, baby, burn!
8: And what started with Bernie Williams spread to others like Tino Martinez.
9: A bam, Tino!
8: And Alex Rodriguez.
9: An A-bomb from A-Rod.
8: Those stars helped Sterling deliver his best-known line.
9: Yankees win! The Yankees win!
8: That included five World Series titles before his 2024 retirement. Brian Clark, ABC News, New York.
5: John Sterling was 87. A familiar face at Fenway Park making his marathon mark.
10: John Young of Salem, Massachusetts. Inspirational guy here. He's back in Boston working his gig at Fenway Park. Unfortunately, he had to watch that Astros series, but I digress. But man, does he have a story to tell. He just took a quick detour to London to run the London Marathon. I met John at Pavilion 10 at Fenway. You can find him there on game days, greeting the fans high above third base. All right, John, tell me about London.
11: I just finished my 25th marathon in London, England.
10: Is that the medal you're wearing right now?
11: It is the one I'm wearing right now. It was a lot hotter than I expected.
10: Boston, you've done Boston. You did it last year, right?
11: I did it last year. I've done Boston 8 times. I've done New York City 8 times. I run for Achilles International, which is a group of runners started by Dick Trom, who was an amputee. First person to do the New York City Marathon without a leg, and we're all athletes with different physical challenges.
10: How about that? John Young, very inspirational guy, and he's a very popular man at Fenway Park as well, I can tell you that. Very cool thing. Drew Mulholland, WBZ, Boston's News Radio.
5: Could it be? Could it?
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5: Well, no, we're not getting angry. 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According to a 13-second Instagram video, it could be the case. 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Time will tell. 3:51. 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
5: 353, traffic and weather together. The Subaru retailers of New England, all-wheel drive, traffic on the threes. We've got Gina Tempesta keeping an eye on things, thankfully, because there's a lot of things to keep an eye on.
0: Yeah, it's been very busy, but things are starting to actually calm down a little bit. Don't want to jinx it, but we had a couple of earlier problems that really were causing some big-time delays out of the way. But, you know, pretty much damage is done this time of day, including, Ben, that disabled vehicle we had earlier inside the TED westbound. So you're still all jammed up to the airport, Sumner, as your alternate route is also all jammed. And the TED eastbound, if you're headed over to Logan, I would say give yourself a little extra time. And then typical delays leaving the city southbound, Sachem Bridge into the tunnel onto the expressway, stop and go to Neponset, and then east Milton to the split, northbound Furnace Brook up to Neponset, Mass Ave, and downtown Boston, Storrow Drive is back to Mass Ave. And then on the turnpike westbound, leaving the city almost Market Street to West Newton, a little running room, 95 to the barracks, and then slow from an earlier breakdown we had after 495. Gina Tempesta, WBZ's traffic on the threes.
5: Checking the 4-day WBZ AccuWeather forecast now. 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Here's Brian.
29: There will be some patchy clouds around for tonight. It will be breezy at times, low near 50. Increasingly windy and warmer tomorrow with sunshine and some clouds. Highs in the mid to upper 70s will be much closer to 60 on the Cape and Islands. Turning out mostly cloudy and breezy tomorrow night, low 58. Windy Wednesday, not as warm with clouds and a couple of showers, especially during the afternoon. Wednesday's high about 68, closer to 60 again for the Cape and Islands. More showers Wednesday night. Still could be a little bit of rain around on Thursday with a lot of clouds. Highs Thursday will be pretty close to 60. I'm AccuWeather meteorologist Brian Thompson, WBZ, Boston's News Radio.
5: Right now, we are warming up nicely. Even on the Cape, we've picked up a few degrees. So we're at 63 in Falmouth. It's 71 in Norwood, 70 in Marshfield, 66 in Worcester, 72 degrees in Boston.
17: Seriously? The drains clogged again? How many times do I have to tell you? Just call John Sewer and Drains. One call and it's handled.
18: John Sewer. Get the job done.
5: 3:55. It is May the 4th, as in May the 4th be with you. Star Wars Day, the annual commemoration of all things from a galaxy far, far away.
29: Originally from a 1979 newspaper ad by the British Conservative Party congratulating Margaret Thatcher on becoming the Prime Minister on May the 4th, the pun was later adopted by Star Wars fans and then officially recognized by Lucasfilm and Disney in 2011.
19: This will be a day long remembered.
29: For the first time since 2019, Star Wars is coming back to the big screen later this month with The Mandalorian and Grogu.
19: This is the way.
29: And in honor of its 50th anniversary, a newly restored version of the 1977 original Star Wars film will hit theaters next February.
20: Help me, Obi-Wan Kenobi. You're my only hope.
29: Brian Antonelli, WBZ, Boston's News Radio.
5: It's an accurate reflection of how everyday people look on display at New York's top museum.
21: The Metropolitan Museum of Art Costume Institute's new exhibit features 9 new mannequins modeled on actual people, not the fashion industry's longtime ideal. They include larger bodies, some in wheelchairs, pregnant forms, trans figures, and others missing limbs. On top of each, an oval of polished steel so visitors can see their own faces reflected back at them. The new mannequins were inspired by curve models artist, a designer paralyzed as an adult, an actress who lost her legs as a baby. Hundreds of images were digitally sculpted into files that were then 3D printed and hand-finished. Deborah Rodriguez, CBS News, New York.
5: Bruce Springsteen set to be honored at the 2026 Tribeca Festival.
22: We'll remember the names of those who died on the streets of Minneapolis.
5: The singer set to be presented with the Harry Belafonte Voices for Social Justice Award. That award's given to honor artists who use their platform to advocate for equality, dignity, and human rights. 3:57, coming up on WBZ, as soccer fans plan to descend on Boston and the area this summer. 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
5: 72 degrees in Boston at 4 o'clock. Good afternoon, I'm Ben Parker. Here's what's happening. You think traffic's bad now? Just wait for FIFA to get here.
26: Shut up and drive.
5: MassDOT warning soccer fans and commuters alike of a dramatic increase in traffic for the upcoming World Cup. WBZ's Jared Brosnan with more.
27: One thing that you should walk away from today is to plan ahead.
28: State Highway Administrator Jonathan Gulliver says get ready for lots of traffic as the World Cup comes to town next month.
27: FIFA is not your typical event. Although we've had many things at Gillette Stadium, this is like a Taylor Swift concert, playoff series, World Series, and Super Bowl all in one place.
28: He says the fastest way to get to the stadium is through special event trains and shuttle buses.
27: If you've decided that you cannot take one of those public transportation options and you have to drive, really, right now, start planning to make sure that you have a parking space.
28: And his message to those who don't have tickets for game days?
27: Do not go to the stadium. There are a lot of fan events that are around the state. Seek one of those out. Those are going to be a better experience for you than actually trying to go to the stadium where parking is limited.
28: From the Seaport, I'm Jared Brosnan, WBZ Boston's News Radio.
5: 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The assault trial of former Patriots receiver Stephon Diggs is underway. A jury will hear testimony in the case in which Diggs is accused of attacking his personal chef. Diggs has pleaded not guilty to charges of felony strangulation and misdemeanor assault and battery in connection with the alleged attack at his home this past December. A decision from the nation's highest court restoring access to an abortion pill, at least for now.
30: The order signed by Justice Samuel Alito temporarily restores the arrangement that existed before Friday's ruling, allowing women to obtain the pill via telemedicine or through the mail. The drug companies had asked the court to permanently block Friday's ruling requiring the pill to be picked up in person. But this is a brief administrative stay in effect until May 11th, allowing the justices to further mull the case. That stay may be extended. Vicky Barker, CBS News.
5: Two American-flagged merchant ships have successfully transited the Strait of Hormuz after the U.S. military says it launched a new initiative to restore traffic through the waterway. President Trump's new efforts to break Iran's chokehold has escalated the standoff.
31: The U.S. military is denying claims Iran struck a Navy vessel, with American forces now offering to guide commercial ships through the Strait of Hormuz. Iranian news agencies report the Navy ship was hit near an Iranian port southeast of the strait. U.S. Central Command says no Navy vessels were hit. It later said two American-flagged merchant ships have gone through the strait, and guided missile destroyers in the Persian Gulf are helping restore commercial shipping traffic under an offer President Trump made yesterday. Iran says that violates a fragile ceasefire. It's unclear whether shipping companies will feel comfortable moving through the strait, with Iran vowing to keep firing on vessels in the waterway. Sagar Meghani, Washington.
5: The United Arab Emirates, meantime, says Iran launched four cruise missiles and an Iranian drone sparked a fire on a key oil facility. Coming up on WBZ, saving a local community's point of pride will cost you. We'll explain. 403, traffic and weather together. The Subaru retailers of New England, all-wheel drive traffic on the threes. We were worse, I think, a little earlier, but not great, Gina.
0: Yeah, it's still not great. We've got a lot of nuisances out of the way, and no real big backups as far as crashes or breakdowns, Ben. But yeah, a lot of traffic out there for sure. Really building up now just about Market Street to West Newton on the Turnpike westbound. And then from the barracks out past 27, and then a tap of the brakes at 495. The eastbound ride is going to slow you down just at Newton Corner, and then if you're coming into downtown Boston, very busy from Fenway all the way to 93. Downtown Boston, Sturrow Drive is back to Mass Ave, the Sumner and the Ted back to the airport. The Ted eastbound also jammed about halfway through. Very busy leaving the city on 93 northbound, but no big surprises off the Sachem Bridge, just about Assembly Square as you make your way up to Roosevelt Circle and now spot Pond to the Cloverleaf at that upper end of 128. Let's check that upper end of 128 now as we say good afternoon to Kristen Eck and the Needham Bank Road Report.
8: Good afternoon, Gina. It is slow here from 2A up to 4 and 225 on 128 northbound. More delays from the Burlington Mall heading up into Wakefield. Southbound 128, you're seeing delays from Route 62 in Danvers down past the North Shore Mall. Kristen Eck and the Needham Bank Road Report.
0: Also building up typical delays to the north on Route 1 northbound Sergeant Street to Lynn Street with pockets from Main Street into the tunnel lower end of 128 busy, but not jam-packed. It's just slow from 9 down to 93. 93 is going to slow you down to 24. Gina Tempesta, WBZ's traffic on the 3s.
5: Nice day today, and it still is. We've got a little bit of a breeze around, but temperatures have climbed into the low 70s in many places with the sun shining. Partly cloudy, breezy tonight will be around 50, give or take a few degrees. Tomorrow, can't rule 80s out in some spots as we head through the day with sunshine and some clouds. The cooler spot will be over the Cape and Islands, where we'll likely be in the 60s. Turning out mostly cloudy tomorrow night and a breezy night as well. 58, and then some showers possible Wednesday. High 68. Thursday, only around 60 with some clouds and some rain. Right now, 72 degrees in Boston. Just in time for Star Wars Day. A little white robot that rolls around on two wheels carrying your stuff. WBC's Jay Willett has the story.
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5: You might be one of them. One in four adults in the U.S. suffers from seasonal allergies, and yep, it's about that time of year.
14: The pollen from trees, grass, and weeds causes red, watery, itchy, and burning eyes. Experts recommend limiting your time outside on high pollen days, but if you do go out, make sure your lotion, sunscreen, and even hairspray is super dry, because pollen can actually stick to them, making you feel worse. You should also keep your windows closed, and you can use over-the-counter eye drops or antihistamines for relief. So when should you see a doc? Immunologist Tanya Elliott says,
15: if you have pus coming out of your eye, eye pain, any changes in vision, that's an eye emergency.
14: Stacey Lynn, CBS News.
5: I would think so. It's not cheap to save things, as the city of Attleboro looks to sustain the Capron Park Zoo after it was nearly shut down. A hike in admission and membership fees are being considered. The Sun Chronicle reports there'll be a public hearing on the matter tomorrow. Some of the nation's best-known zoos were forced to close early this weekend after a rash of phoned-in threats. Investigators are looking for connections among the hoaxes.
16: The zoos in Denver, Phoenix, and at least five other cities were targeted for bomb threats or swatting calls. At the Cleveland Zoo,
17: I've never been in a situation like that.
16: Lane Bilek and her family were among hundreds of guests evacuated. And while she says it was frightening,
17: hopefully this was just kind of a one-time thing.
16: The affected zoos plan to reopen today.
5: That is ABC's Jim Ryan. If you're going to the zoo, and you're taking the car, it's going to cost you more money. 31 cents more a gallon in just the past week in Massachusetts. AAA reporting the average price per gallon in the Commonwealth, $4.35 now, up from $4.04 last week. In fact, it's more than $1.35 a gallon higher than it was this time last year. 408, off to Wall Street. Andrew O'Day is at Bloomberg. What is not higher today is the stock market.
18: Yes, indeed. Fresh Iran war worry proved too much of a headwind for the market today. The Dow fell more than a percent, 557 points. NASDAQ down 47, S&P 500 down 29. Wall Street is warming up to AI, not just as investors, but as partners. AI giant Anthropic is forming a $1.5 billion joint venture with companies including Goldman Sachs and Blackstone. And ChatGPT owner OpenAI has raised $4 billion from investors for a new firm. The goal of both ventures is to sell packaged AI tools to businesses and reassure investors that the massive sums of money spent on AI development so far can be justified with actual profits. Andrew O'Day, Bloomberg Business on WBZ, Boston's News Radio.
5: Coming up on WBZ, an intruder on Beacon Hill isn't armed, but he is naked.
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0: trust.
1: Yeah, revocable living trust, Joni, you may want to talk to an attorney about. Not everybody needs one, but it can be very valuable. The benefits of a revocable living trust, one is to avoid probate. Probate can be time-consuming and sometimes costly. The other is to provide distribution rules. Say you don't want your children or heirs to get all your money up front. It can provide different distribution rules for your money or your assets. The other is to maybe eliminate or lower estate taxes, death taxes.
0: Oh, really?
1: There's a federal estate tax. In some states have a death tax or an estate tax, like the Commonwealth of Massachusetts. So revocable living trust can be valuable, but not everybody may need one.
0: All right. 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
5: Broken rib and a little puncture on the lung, so it was hard to kind of come back and that quickly. So it was unfortunate, but part of the game.
6: That was Bruins winger Victor Arvidsson explaining why he missed their final two playoff games against Buffalo. And after a 25-goal, 54-point season in Boston, the 33-year-old is set to become a free agent on July 1st, but he said he'd be happy to come back.
5: Had a lot of fun, I think, from coming from Edmonton last year, not having the best year behind me, and I just loved the group we had, and just we had so much fun together, and that made it easier and translated on the ice, too.
6: Also, beyond his line mates Pavel Zacha and Casey Mittelstadt being under contract, he's excited about the young players on the team. Brian Antonelli, WBZ, Boston's News Radio.
4: 4:13, traffic and weather together now. 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Where are we off to, Gina?
7: We are off to the north with the car fire reported, Ben, on 495, southbound in Tewksbury, right before Route 38. We'll keep you updated on that. Do not have a lane yet, but we're already looking at some big backups, even on that northbound side. Curiosity delays building. 93 northbound, also building, leaving the city off the Zakin Bridge, right up to about Roosevelt Circle, but then very heavy from Spot Pond all the way up to the Cloverleaf at 128, 95. 95 northbound slow now from 3 up to North Ave, 128 southbound, almost 1A down to Lowell Street, so very heavy volume there as well, and it's kind of tough on that Route 1 northbound ride. Let's see how that looks now with Kristen Eck of the Needham Bank Road Report.
8: And Gina, it is slow going on Route 1 northbound from Sargent Street up to Lynn Street and company after that heading up into Linfield. Kristen Eck in the Needham Bank Road Report.
7: Coming into this city, the lower decks actually thinned out a little bit. Zakin Bridge just a little slow into the tunnel onto the expressway down to Columbia Road and then East Milton to the split. Northbound is going to be Adams up to Neponset, Mass Ave in. Storrow Drive is just about back to Mass Ave. The Ted Williams and the Sumner are back to the airport. Gina Tempesta, WVC's traffic on the threes.
4: All right, we had the sunshine around today and we got into the low 70s. Tomorrow we'll have the sunshine around and we may tickle 80 degrees in many places. In between, partly cloudy skies tonight, breezy temperatures within a few degrees of 50. And then again, we get into that sunshine tomorrow. We are going to have some wind around, though. A wind advisory is posted, so it could whip around pretty good during the day, but again, warming up nicely. Mostly cloudy tomorrow night, breezy 58. Some showers around Wednesday in the upper 60s. Some rain and showers around Thursday. Temperatures closer to 60 degrees.
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4: Good afternoon. I'm Ben Parker. Here are the five things you need to know at 4:15. A jury's been selected, seated, and opening statements have been made. Day one of the trial against former Patriots star Stephon Diggs. Two American ships allowed to pass through the Strait of Hormuz. Iran closed that important waterway since the start of the war. The Supreme Court ruled to allow the abortion pill mifepristone to be prescribed by telehealth and mailed to patients. Gas prices shooting up again. The national average is more than $4.45. Now, the average price in Massachusetts, $4.35, up 31 cents in just the past week. There's a new sheriff in town keeping an eye on Boston's green spaces. WBZ's Kyle Schaffel has details.
9: Starting June 1st, Boston will have a new head of Parks and Rec.
10: We have an aggressive agenda. We want to create the greatest expansion of open space in a generation.
9: Diana Fernandez-Bibeau started as a landscape architect in Boston more than a decade ago before transferring

0: to city government as an urban designer. In their introductions, both Mayor Michelle Wu and her future parks head alluded to the goal of finishing a massive project, Frederick Law Olmsted's Emerald Necklace, which was originally supposed to go through Dorchester and end at Boston Harbor. I asked if that was a real goal.
1: Very ambitious, and I think we're putting that ambition out there. It's our moonshot.
0: Fernandez Bibeau is one of the main people involved in the controversial White Stadium redesign. She was asked about the reaction of residents to that project and how it will bleed over into her work as commissioner.
1: I want to bring that same level of deep listening, of creativity to the work that I'm going to be doing as Parks Commissioner.
0: Kyle Schaffel, WBZ, Boston News Radio.
2: Not the way you'd want to start your weekend. A Beacon Hill resident comes downstairs for breakfast Saturday morning and finds a naked man lying on his couch smoking what looked like a crack pipe. The resident ran back upstairs, got his kids safe before calling police. When officers arrived, they found the man sitting on the toilet without his clothes. He was arrested. The kids were shaken up but didn't make any contact with the man, later identified as Janiel Roman. He's accused of breaking and entering and vandalism and also charged with open and gross lewdness. A new school calendar comes up for a vote this week in Quincy. The school board was expected to put the Chinese Lunar New Year on the schedule as a holiday next year, but there could be a procedural issue to gum up the works.
3: Here in the United States, we try to keep the tradition.
4: A simple chat with the robust Chinese-American community of Quincy, and you find out just how important the Lunar New Year is to their heritage.
3: Celebrating, we all together, we all enjoy our good health and everybody.
4: An effort in making the day off as a holiday for the Lunar New Year in Quincy looked like it was ready to become a reality for the next school year. However, a little discussed amendment will now require a supermajority from the Quincy School Board to make it official. The board's been reluctant in years past to give it the final green light. Even with this speed bump, the voices to get it done are growing louder and louder.
5: And recognition of the Asian American community has to United States.
4: The next school board meeting is Wednesday night. In Quincy, Jim McKay, WBZ, Boston's News Radio.
2: An insurance company is under fire in California for its response to last year's wildfires.
6: California's Department of Insurance says it has uncovered significant mishandling of insurance claims by State Farm that were filed by survivors of the 2025 Southern California wildfires. Around 11,300 residential claims were made to State Farm, and the state alleges a company did slow and inadequate investigations into claims. Underpaid claims caused confusion by assigning multiple adjusters, denied smoke damage claims, and did not adequately communicate with victims. A new legal filing alleges violations of the Unfair Insurance Claims Practices Act and is a first step toward a hearing before a judge. Alex Stone, ABC News, Los Angeles.
2: Britney Spears is still free after today's hearing. The singer managing to avoid jail time on a DUI charge after pleading guilty through her lawyer to a lesser charge. The plea coming in a Southern California courtroom. Spears had been arrested in March on charges of driving under the influence of alcohol and drugs. How long were the lines for the bathroom at this concert? Shakira putting on a record-breaking show in Brazil. WBZ's Drew Mulholland counting attendees.
7: The biggest Shakira show ever.
8: I'm on tonight, you know my hips don't lie, and I'm starting to feel it.
7: Some 2 million people in attendance at Rio de Janeiro's Copacabana Beach this weekend. It was a free show, and Shakira delivered. It was a 30-song set. Interludes and costume changes included. Madonna and Lady Gaga, they've also had shows there. Copacabana Beach, the place to be. Shakira comes to Boston, by the way, a garden show in July. This comes after she had to scrap that Fenway show last summer, you may remember. The stage safety issue and all that. Drew Mulholland, WBZ, Boston's News Radio.
2: It's May 4th. May the 4th be with you. Whose birthday is it?
9: It's gonna be me.
2: Fair enough. Lance Bass, former NSYNC singer, is 47. The matriarch of the singing Jacksons, Katherine Jackson, is 96 today. One of her sons, Hall of Fame singer Jackie Jackson, is 75. Pulitzer Prize winning columnist and author George Will is 85. The Shape of Water, Jack Reacher, Step Brothers, I could go on. Actor Richard Jenkins is 79. Actress and singer, dancer Tia Zadora is 72. And he's having a time of his life.
10: I hope you had the time of your life.
2: Co-founder and bassist of Green Day, Mike Dirnt, is 54. Country singer Randy Travis is 67. Actor, funny guy, Will Arnett is 56. And it's the same old story. Well, same old birthday as last year.
11: Same old, same.
2: Yeah, every May 4th, without fail, he has a birthday. Motley Crue guitarist Nick Mars is 75. You might have heard, he's really good at golf. Just recently won his second straight Masters. Rory McIlroy is 37 today. The matriarch of the singing Osmond family, Olive Osmond, she was born this day in 1925. I got to sneak this guy in. He was a surf music pioneer. Did a lot with heavy metal music, too. Born in Boston, raised in Quincy, Dick Dale. Born this day in 1937. 422. Traffic and weather together is next.
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3: 423, traffic and weather together. The Subaru Retailers of New England, all-wheel drive, traffic on the threes. Oh, what are you looking at, Gina?
4: We are looking at big problems to the north of town right now, Ben. Finally found out that the right lane is shut down around this vehicle fire. 495 southbound, right before Route 38 in Tewksbury. You're back to 93 on that southbound side. Northbound, some big-time curiosity delays. You have them back to Route 3 as a result. Also to the north of town, upper end of 128, 95 northbound, slow from 2 up to about 4 and 225, and then solid from 3 up past North Ave, almost to Walnut Street right now. 128 southbound, very busy, 35 and down to Lowell Street, and also tough getting to the north of town. Let's check that right on 93 now with Kristen Eck in the Needham Bank Road Report.
5: Gina, we're seeing delays leaving town on 93 northbound that go a good deal of the way up to 128. There's not really a lot of running room there, and then it gets heavy again up around 495 as you head up toward the Merrimack River. Kristen Eck in the Needham Bank Road Report.
4: Route 1 northbound, Sergeant Street past 99 and then pockets into the tunnel. Turnpike westbound is going to slow you down from Market Street to West Newton, 95 to the barracks, and then 85 to 495. Eastbound, it's all jammed up coming into the city from about Cambridge Street to Fenway, and then a little slow after that to 93. Downtown Boston Stereo Drive is back to Mass Ave, the Ted and the Sumner back to the airport. The Tobin Bridge is looking much better right now. A little slow on that northbound side coming into the city. Not too bad. Zakim Bridge also looking good. Onto the expressway, though, that's going to slow you down to Columbia Road southbound, now East Milton, down to the split. And then northbound, that's going to slow you down pretty much from the split up to Neponset and then Mass Ave. And if you're headed on or off the Cape, some big-time delays with that ongoing construction at the Bourne. You're backed up over 2 miles headed off Cape, about a mile and a half headed on. Gina Tempesta, WBC's traffic on the threes.
3: Checking the four-day WBC AccuWeather forecast. Here's Brian.
6: Under a partly cloudy sky tonight, it will be breezy at times. Lows will be right around 50 degrees. We'll have a fair amount of sunshine for tomorrow, although there will be some clouds mixing in, especially heading into the afternoon. We'll be increasingly windy, and it's going to be a pretty warm afternoon. Highs will reach the mid to upper 70s across much of the area, although across the Cape and Islands, we'll be closer to 60. Turning out mostly cloudy and breezy tomorrow night, low 58. Windy and not as warm Wednesday with clouds and a couple of showers, especially during the afternoon. High Wednesday, 68. Only near 60, though, on the Cape and Islands, and still could be a little lingering rain Thursday. Stay high near 60. I'm AccuWeather meteorologist Brian Thompson, WBZ, Boston's News Radio.
3: Nice warm up today. We'll get even warmer tomorrow. 70 right now in Gloucester, 71 in Lawrence, 71 in Norwood, 72 in Boston. 426 New England Business brought to you by Cambridge Savings. A new study shows college graduates in New Hampshire are facing an especially tough job market. According to the state's Employment Security Office, those aged 20 through 24 graduating with a bachelor's degree posted a more than 7% unemployment rate last year, which is more than double the nearly 3.5% rate for those who only have a high school diploma. Wall Street numbers, not good today. The Dow was down more than 1%. It lost 557 points. By comparison, not so bad for the other indexes. The NASDAQ was down 47 points, less than 0.25%. The S&P 500 down 29 points, less than 0.5%. Coming up on WBZ, a former New England Patriot in court today. The latest from Stephon Diggs' strangulation case.
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7: 72 degrees in Boston at 4:30. Good afternoon. I'm Ben Parker. Here's what's happening. Former New England Patriot Stephon Diggs is on trial in Dedham. Now jurors have heard from the former private chef who says he attacked her in December. WBZ's Madison Rogers has more.
8: Can I have a second?
9: Emotional moments on the witness stand for Jamila Adams, who says the NFL player, then her boss, hit her and tried to choke her amid a dispute over pay and an upcoming vacation.
10: At some point, did someone from Mr. Diggs bring up the non-disclosure agreement?
8: Yes, Mr. Diggs likes to abuse people and try to hide his abuse.
11: That objection is sustained.
9: Stephon Diggs says the attack never happened. He's pleaded not guilty to assault and strangulation. Madison Rogers, WBZ, Boston's News Radio.
7: The United States military says two American-flagged merchant ships successfully transited the Strait of Hormuz after it launched a new initiative to restore traffic through the waterway. The United Arab Emirates, meantime, issued its first two missile alerts since a ceasefire was reached last month and accused Iran of targeting an oil tanker. The U.S. military denying Iran's claim that it had struck an American Navy vessel. And European leaders say President Trump's decision to withdraw U.S. troops from Germany is just the latest signal that Europe must take more responsibility for its security. The move surprised many and comes amid tensions between the president and Germany's chancellor over the Iranian war. There may be a light at the end of the tunnel. However, right now, it's pretty dark inside as gas prices continue to climb. Treasury Secretary Scott Bessent says the high prices will come down once the war's ended.
12: I am confident on the other side of this, the world's going to be awash in oil. The UAE has come out of OPEC. They're going to be pumping more. You know, OPEC just announced they're going to be pumping more. And the U.S. has record crude deliveries.
7: The average cost of a gallon of regular unleaded sits at just under $4.46 today nationwide. AAA reports the average price in Massachusetts shot up 31 cents in just the past week to $4.35 a gallon. If your vacation plans include Europe this summer, prepare for the potential of long waits and maybe even some missed connections.
13: I'm Vicky Barker at the Foreign Desk in London. All non-EU travelers arriving at EU airports are now required to provide facial scans and fingerprints in addition to the usual passport checks. Cue chaotic scenes and missed flights at multiple airports. Result, Greece has already suspended the plan. Portugal and Italy are likely to follow suit. If you're flying into any other EU country this summer, well, bring a good book and your sense of humor. You'll need both. Vicky Barker, CBS News, London.
7: Coming up on WBZ, one local kid wants to be America's favorite student. What that distinction earns him Coming up next, 4:33, traffic and weather together. The Subaru Retailers of New England, all-wheel drive, traffic on the threes. Lots of things to look at, although we've gotten a little better from earlier, Gina.
5: Yeah, depending on where you are, we've definitely gotten some places are definitely getting better, but other places not so much, Ben, including this car fire that has the right lane taken out now on 495 southbound in Tewksbury, right before Route 38. You were back to 93 on the southbound side. That northbound side, big time curiosity delays as well. You're back to Route 3. Well, we're checking that Route 3 ride. Let's see how that looks now with Kristen Eck and the Needham Bank Road Report.
14: Well, Gina, it's not fun from Route 62 in Bedford, right up past Concord Road on the northbound side of Route 3. By the time you're up to 495, though, it's moving a lot better on your way up toward Tingsboro. Kristen Eck in the Needham Bank Road Report.
5: Definitely better on the lower end of 128. Still a little bit busy, though, from Kendrick Street to 93. 93 is busy on to 24. Getting there, typical delays. The Zakin Bridge is actually eased off pretty nicely. Then you'll hit that heavier volume in the tunnel onto the expressway to Columbia Road. East Milton to the split. Northbound Furnace Brook up to Neponset Mass Ave. And Storrow Drive is back to Mass Ave. The Ted and the Sumner back to the airport. Gina Tempesta, WBZ's traffic on the threes.
7: We'll have partly cloudy skies as we head into the evening tonight. Temperatures not far from 50. A little breezy too. Tomorrow could be a bit of a wind around. We're going to have a wind advisory going up as we'll get some gusty winds around with the sunshine. What we will also get tomorrow is some warmer temperatures than today. In fact, many places may hit 80 degrees. Not the Cape and Islands. It'll stay cooler there, likely closer to 60. Turning out mostly cloudy, breezy tomorrow night, a low of 58. And then for Wednesday, mostly cloudy, a couple of showers, 68, only around 60 with some clouds and some rain on Thursday. Right now, it is 72 degrees in Boston. If you are looking for America's favorite student, he very well might be in Medford. A local student is in the running.
15: Young Isaiah Soto is knelt over a park bench dissecting a crumpled ball of fur with his bare hands.
16: Don't worry, I sterilized this before this.
15: I was just about to ask. Okay.
16: I have tweezers with me also.
15: It's an owl pellet. You know, the remains of whatever unfortunate thing an owl ate and couldn't totally digest.
16: This I can identify.
15: What is it?
16: This is a piece of a jaw.
15: I'm speaking with him because he's in the running to become America's favorite student. That's a competition run by Bill Nye, the science guy, and organizer Colossal, where kids across the nation earn daily public votes for months to get to the top. The prize is 20 grand, plus a meeting with Bill Nye. Isaiah has always been entranced by biology. He says he wants the money to help a species once dominant in North America.
16: I can maybe support some endangered species, like the American chestnut, which is now functionally extinct.
15: Kyle Schaffel, WBZ, Boston News Radio.
7: Voting for this round, which you can find on Facebook, ends on Friday. He was a legendary voice that Red Sox Nation loved to hate, or maybe more appropriately, they hated to love. 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
17: The voice of the rival New York Yankees, John Sterling, has died.
18: 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Yankees win.
17: Needless to say, a radio icon, his voice synonymous with the New York Yankees. He officially announced his retirement 2 years ago, had been around the team a bit, but then suffered a heart attack earlier this year. At one point, John Sterling had called 5,060 consecutive games, with those infamous home run calls and all.
18: It is far, it is good!
17: Lost for baseball today. John Sterling dead at the age of 87. Drew Mulholland, WBZ, Boston's News Radio.
7: A rescue organization welcoming 25 beagles rescued from a controversial research breeder in Wisconsin. CBS's Christopher Cruz with the story.
19: A better life is in sight for the dogs Paws Chicago has received. Last week, after weeks of protest, the research breeder agreed to sell 1,500 of its 2,000 beagles. The dogs have been transferred to rescue organizations nationwide. Paws Chicago's Celine Milkarek.
20: These beagles have lived their lives in isolation. They've lived their lives in cages inside. We're going to make sure that they are healthy. They're each going to get tucked in by a volunteer into warm bedding. They're each going to get a yummy dinner tonight.
19: Christopher Cruz, CBS News.
7: The dogs, by the way, will need time to learn what it's like to be a dog and understand what it's like to live in a home. So they'll be placed with experienced fosters who will help them to understand the human connection. 4:38, we head off to Wall Street. Andrew O'Day is at Bloomberg. All right, do over tomorrow.
21: Yes, indeed. The U.S. and Iran exchanging fire in the Persian Gulf today made Wall Street understandably nervous. Dow lost more than 1%. 557, NASDAQ lost 47, S&P down 29. Yeah, we'll try this again tomorrow. If you know someone who is really into Star Wars, you may already know that today is Star Wars Day. May the 4th be with you. In honor of that, and ahead of the premiere of the Mandalorian and Grogu movie, May 22nd, Bath & Body Works is partnering with Disney on a Star Wars collection. It includes body care, candles, home accessories, tote bags, all featuring your favorite characters from a galaxy far, far away. Andrew O'Day, Bloomberg Business on WBZ Boston's News Radio.
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30: At his youth football camp over the weekend, A.J. Brown didn't speak to reporters, but he told the young Eagles fans that he doesn't care what they hear out there. He loves them all.
31: Well, I think he knows where his future is headed at this moment, and it'll be a matter of the Patriots and the Eagles getting together to basically process the trade, finalize the trade, make sure it happens.
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31: I still think it will involve a future one, likely a 2028 first-round draft pick. I still think all these elements are in place, and I still think that once we get to June, that these two sides will get together and complete a trade that'll send A.J. Brown to the New England Patriots.
30: Brian Antonelli, WBZ, Boston's News Radio.
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7: 443, traffic and weather together. 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That's what I meant to say. Now, what do you mean to say, Gina?
3: Well, I mean to tell you that there's a couple problem spots out there right now, Ben, including a new one that's just popping up in a tough spot. 95 northbound, it's a crash in the breakdown lane, but it is a tough spot this time of day after Route 2A in Lexington, so that's going to slow you down there, and then you're in the thick of things from Route 3 all the way up to about Salem Street, and then it's busy on that southbound side, about 62, we're going to call it, to Lowell Street. We still have some big time delay to the north of town with that earlier vehicle fire. Right lane still taken out on 495 southbound before Route 38 in Tewksbury. Your southbound ride's back to 93. Your northbound ride, Curiosity Delays, has you back to Route 3. Let's see how that Route 3 ride looks now with Kristen Eck of the Needham Bank Road Report.
4: Gina, things are heavy getting by Route 62 in Bedford on Route 3 northbound. Slows down again from before Concord Road up toward Treble Cove Road. Not bad up at 495 or up near the New Hampshire line. Kristen Eck in the Needham Bank Road Report.
3: Kind of those typical delays, Sergeant Street to Lynn Street on Route 1 northbound, and then not too bad, actually, into the tunnel, just a little sluggish from Main Street. Turnpike's going to slow you down from about Market Street to West Newton, 95 to the Barracks, 85 to 495. Eastbound's slow at Newton Corner, and then from Cambridge Street pretty much all the way into downtown. Downtown Storrow Drive is back to Mass Ave, the Sumner and the Ted, back to the airport. Ted eastbound, also back to the airport, and we're seeing typical delays out there on the expressway southbound coming out of the Tip O'Neill Tunnel down to Columbia Road, East Milton to the Split, northbound Adams Street up to Neponset Mass Ave. Gina Tempesta, WBC's Traffic on the Threes.
7: All right, nice day today. We'll be followed up by a nice day tomorrow. And warmer than today will be tomorrow's high temperatures. But let's start with tonight. After the sun sets, we'll have partly cloudy skies. It'll be a little breezy. Temperatures about 50, give or take a few degrees in most spots overnight. And then here we go again tomorrow with the sunshine. It will be windy, so bear that in mind if you're putting on headwear tomorrow. Temperatures are going to make a run toward 80 degrees in many places, though we will be cooler south of Boston down toward the Cape and Islands. But we could even hit 80 degrees in Boston tomorrow, so it's going to be a pretty warm, nice day with mostly cloudy skies developing tomorrow night. It'll be breezy, low of 48. Watch out for some showers around on Wednesday, high 68, and then Thursday only around 60 with some clouds and some rain.
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7: Good afternoon. I'm Ben Parker. Here are the five things you need to know at 4:45. A person's been shot by law enforcement near the Washington Monument in Washington, D.C. We'll have more on that coming up in just a moment. The state of California suing State Farm Insurance for its illegal handling of claims arising from the California wildfires. Governor Maura Healey announcing new legislation. It would regulate e-bikes and scooters in the interest of public safety. Blake Lively and Justin Baldoni have settled their lawsuit over the production of their 2024 film, It Ends With Us. We're following some breaking news this afternoon out of Washington, D.C. The Secret Service says a person was shot by police near the Washington Monument. The condition and circumstances surrounding that shooting aren't known immediately. The Secret Service did encourage people to avoid the area as emergency crews have been responding. The White House was briefly locked down as authorities investigate the incident. Seems like there's always something being fixed or built around here. Now construction and repairs around Faneuil Hall are raising some questions about the 4th of July and FIFA events. WBC's James Rojas is at Quincy Market.
5: The sounds of heavy machinery and equipment fill the air around Quincy Market. Fencing also closing off areas for a project that a Faneuil Hall Marketplace spokesperson says will enhance the overall appearance and functionality of the site. Now one worker tells me the project could span 7 to 10 weeks, which could extend past the 4th of July. Graham from Amsterdam says it's a bit disappointing.
6: I deliberately took this walk because I wanted to go and see this place. So, well, to me, it's just a bit of bad luck that it happens to be in this state right now. But if I would be, you know, from this area, I'd be visiting the area, I would surely be walking around this here at 4th of July and looking particularly for a place like this. So I think that would be a real shame.
5: The Marketplace spokesperson gave no official timeline, only saying they will keep the public informed. At Quincy Market, James Rojas, WBZ, Boston's News Radio.
7: The governors of Alabama and Tennessee have called lawmakers into special sessions seeking new congressional districts. Republican Alabama Governor Kay Ivey called legislators back to Montgomery starting today. Tennessee Republican Governor Bill Lee announcing a special session starting tomorrow. Republicans are eyeing the possibility of getting new lines in place for the 2026 midterms, or at least for 2028. Democrats are sharply criticizing the decision to try to change maps ahead of looming elections. Sun, wind, water. All ways to make renewable energy. Now scientists are using sewage to create renewable natural gas.
8: A groundbreaking study from Washington State University showcases a new method of efficiently converting sewage sludge into renewable natural gas while significantly cutting treatment costs.
9: It opens the door for a solution we didn't have before.
8: Study lead author Professor Birgitta Ottering says current renewable natural gas production is on track to replace fossil fuels.
9: 45% to 55% of natural gas is renewable natural gas.
8: Stephen Kaufman, CBS News.
7: For now, the Supreme Court's restored broad access to the abortion pill mifepristone. Today, decision blocks the ruling that it threatened to upend one of the main ways abortion is provided across the country. An order signed by Justice Samuel Alito temporarily allows women seeking abortions to obtain the pill at pharmacies or through the mail without an in-person visit to a doctor. The rules had been in effect for several years until a federal appeals court imposed new restrictions last week. Turns out young people in Massachusetts are stressed out and struggling with their mental health far more than older folks. The finding comes in a poll from the University of New Hampshire. It shows overall 7 out of 10 residents say their mental health is very good or good. But broken down by age, young people ages 18 to 34 report far higher feelings of stress, anxiety, depression, and loneliness. At least a quarter of Massachusetts residents say they're dealing with high levels of stress and say it's being fueled by politics, work, international news, and money troubles. I could get into this. Power napping apparently is a talent in South Korea. The 2026 competition of napping took place over the weekend in Seoul.
10: It happened near the Hangang River. Dozens of contestants stretch out on mats battling for the title of South Korea's top sleeper. Judges will monitor heart rates, stillness, and overall commitment to horizontal excellence. One guy fell asleep in under 20 seconds. Another was disqualified for sleep talking about laundry. Organizers say the event highlights the importance of rest in a high-pressure society. I'm Monica Nelson.
7: This one is Alfred Hitchcock approved. Well, maybe it's Larry approved, too. Today is Bird Day. It was established by Charles Almanzo Babcock in 1894 in Oil City, Pennsylvania, the first holiday in the U.S. to celebrate birds. By the early 1900s, it was celebrated in many more places and followed Babcock's Bird Day book, advocating for bird conservation. And this one's for the birds, but apparently women aren't. A new study finds birds in cities fear women more than men. And scientists don't know why. Several species, such as the house sparrow and blackbirds, tend to take flight sooner when they're approached by women than by men. The study took place in 5 European countries involving male and female participants who were all matched for height and clothing and walked directly toward birds in parks and other urban green spaces. By measuring how close a person could get before the bird flew away, the team assessed what's known as flight initiation distance. On average, men were able to get about 3 feet closer to birds than women were before they took off. The pattern appeared consistently across all study locations and held true to 37 species of birds. One co-author of the study from the University of Turin said the result came as a surprise, and unexpectedly, we found birds tended to escape earlier when approached by women than men. We were quite surprised by the result. 551, traffic and weather together's next.
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0: It's the Money Minute. I'm Joni Ciani with Paul and Larry Welch, 93 Financial Group. And this week we're talking about those important estate planning documents. What do we need, Paul?
11: Yeah, Joni, there's several estate planning documents that pretty much everybody should talk to an attorney about implementing. Mm. And one is the very common will. And a will basically provides direction upon death, where you want your assets to go. The next one would be a durable power of attorney, and that's for somebody to act on your behalf if you're not able to, say you become disabled. The next one is a healthcare proxy, somebody to act on your behalf for medical reasons if you're not able to. And then lastly, maybe a revocable trust to avoid probate or eliminate or lower estate taxes. So these are the basic documents that everybody should think about talking to an attorney about.
0: All right. And there's the Money Minute. 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
7: 4:53, traffic and weather together. The Subaru retailers of New England, all-wheel drive, traffic on the threes. I see some troubles, Gina.
3: Yeah, definitely some trouble spots popping up, and it's not good right now, Ben. We have a new disabled vehicle in a tough spot. 128 southbound, right after 62 in Peabody, already very busy there as you make your way down to Lowell Street. 93 northbound's jammed off the Zakin Bridge right up to the upper end of 128. The Cloverleaf is very heavy. And then that upper end, 195 northbound, we have a crash in the breakdown lane at 2A in Lexington. And then you're solid from 3 almost to Route 1. So a very tough ride to the north, including that upper end of 495. That's where we find Kristen Ack in the Needham Bank Road Report.
4: Gina, we had a vehicle that went up in flames on 495 southbound before Route 38 in Tewksbury. That fire's out, but the right lane is still taken, so you want to stay to the left. It's got 495 southbound jammed back beyond 93 in Andover. Curiosity, that's a big deal on the northbound side of 495, which is jammed back beyond Route 3. Kristen Ack in the Needham Bank Road Report.
3: And then if you're leaving the city on the Turnpike westbound, that's going to slow you down from about Cambridge Street to West Newton, 95 to the barracks. Tap of the brakes at 495, so that's actually gotten a little bit better. Not better if you're heading into the city now from Cambridge Street to 93. Downtown Boston Sterrett Drive is back to Mass Ave, and the Sumner and the Ted back to the airport. Gina Tempesta, WBC's traffic on the threes.
7: A check of the four-day WBZ AccuWeather forecast brought to us by Long Home. Here's Brian.
17: Tonight will be breezy under a partly cloudy sky. Low will be near 50. Sunshine and some clouds, increasingly windy and warmer tomorrow. Highs will reach the mid to upper 70s, although it will be much closer to 60 for the Cape and Islands. Turning out mostly cloudy and breezy tomorrow night, low 58. Windy and not as warm on Wednesday with clouds and a couple of showers, especially during the afternoon, a high of 68. Still only near 60 for the Cape and Islands. More showers Wednesday nights, and then cloudy and cooler on Thursday. There will be some rain still in the area. A high near 60 degrees. Should see a return to sunshine Friday. I'm AccuWeather meteorologist Brian Thompson, WBZ, Boston's News Radio.
7: Right now, 72 in Leominster, 62 in Hyannis, 72 in Norwood, 68 in Marshfield, 72 in Boston. 4:56. A country music star makes a big statement near San Antonio, Texas.
18: The crowd in Braunfels, Texas went wild when the Gomez-Cuellar brothers opened for and then performed with Casey Musgraves. Mariachi trio and their father made headlines when they were detained by ICE 2 months ago. A public outcry led to their release and an invite from Musgraves to join her on the road. The family entered the U.S. in 2023 at the border crossing in Brownsville on an asylum claim. Last June, they were invited to visit the White House. The family's immigration status remains in limbo. Deborah Rodriguez, CBS News.
7: I guess you could indirectly blame this on the Boston Celtics. On the streets of Philadelphia. Bruce Springsteen and the E Street Band are rescheduling one of their tour stops this week. in Philadelphia. The Boss's May 8th concert at Xfinity Mobile Arena in Philly has been moved to May 30th because of a scheduling conflict with the NBA playoffs. The Philadelphia 76ers, who beat the Celtics in 7 games, will take on the New York Knicks at the arena on May 10th. And the 8th as well. 4:57, coming up on WBZ, we'll have the very latest on the U.S. sending Marco Rubio to Rome.
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3: 72 degrees in Boston at 5 o'clock. Good afternoon, I'm Ben Parker. Here's what's happening. We are following some developing news out of the nation's capital, where the White House was briefly on lockdown due to a nearby shooting this afternoon.
4: The Secret Service is on the scene of an officer-involved shooting near the Washington Monument. According to one law enforcement source, an officer opened fire when a man at 15th and Independence Avenue took out a handgun and pointed it in his direction. That weapon was retrieved from the scene. The condition of the suspect is currently unknown. At the time of the incident, President Trump was holding a small business summit in the East Room. The White House North Lawn was briefly evacuated. Stacey Lynn, CBS News, The White House.
3: Secretary of State Marco Rubio set to visit Vatican City and Rome this week as tensions have been rising between President Trump and the first American-born Pope. Leo
5: has spoken out against the Iran war.
6: My message, the message of the gospel, blessed are the peacemakers.
5: The president's taken offense.
7: I don't like it. I'm not a big fan of Pope Leo. He's a very liberal person.
5: It's a dispute with U.S. political implications as the midterm elections approach. The State Department says Rubio will meet with the Holy See's leaders to discuss the Mideast and mutual interests. Rubio's a devout Catholic who has visited Rome and Vatican City at least three times since becoming America's top diplomat. Sagar Meghani, Washington.
3: The United Arab Emirates says they're under attack from Iran for the first time since a ceasefire was signed about a month ago. UAE says the Iran has launched four missiles and a drone that sparked a fire at a key oil facility. The attacks today seem to be in response to the president's latest efforts to reopen the Strait of Hormuz. A major insurance company may be facing a huge fine for the way they handled claims.
8: California's top insurance regulator says the state will seek millions of dollars in penalties from State Farm. It comes after an investigation found the insurance company violated California state law while handling claims from the 2025 Los Angeles area wildfires. The investigation found the state's biggest home insurer was delaying and mishandling property damage claims from the Palisades and Eaton fires. Jim Crisula, CBS News.
3: Governor Maura Healey announcing that she has filed a bill that could regulate e-bikes and scooters and mopeds in the name of public safety. The Ride Safe Act builds on recommendations by a commission she created to look into safety concerns surrounding the micro-mobility devices. The governor says there have been too many crashes and close calls and pedestrians put at risk, and says it's time to put consistent rules in place. The proposal includes strict speed limits, helmet requirements, and limiting where the devices can actually be driven. Coming up on WBZ, have you filled up your tank lately? Hurts, doesn't it? We'll have details on rising gas prices big time last week. 503, traffic and weather together. The Subaru retailers of New England all-wheel drive traffic on the threes. Hurts to put gas in the car. Hurts to sit around in the car waiting for everybody, Gina.
9: Yeah, and there's plenty of that going around right now. But I'm going to start to the south of town with that ongoing construction on the Bourne side of things. If you're headed off Cape right now, 28 northbound, you are jam-packed for a good two and a half miles of solid volume. The good news is that it's cleared out almost on the southbound side if you're headed on Cape on 25, just about a half mile. There, your alternate route, Route 6, at the Sagamore headed off Cape. That is also backed up about a mile. And then if you're heading to the Foxborough stretch on 95 southbound, we have a crash right before 495, and that is slowing you down almost to Mechanic Street. Also, the 495 upper end has trouble spots out there as well. Let's check that right now with Kristen Ack and the Needham Bank Road Report.
10: Gina, we're still dealing with what's left of a vehicle fire on 495 southbound before Route 38 in Tewksbury. Looks like they are getting ready to put that on a flatbed, what's left of it. There's not much. Fire department is still here in case this flares up again. So they've got the right lane taken. You're jammed back to Route 28 in Andover. Curiosity, yep, everybody's looking at this on the northbound side, and you're backed up beyond Route 3 in Chelmsford. Kristen Eck in the Needham Bank Road Report.
9: And then also still clearing a crash to the north of town in Lexington on the upper end of 128-95 northbound after 2A. And then after that, you're heavy from Route 3 to Walnut Street. And then 128 southbound is going to slow you down. We have a disabled after 62 in Danvers and then slow after that to Lowell Street. Getting there is very tough off the Zakin Bridge. Pretty much solid up to the Cloverleaf at 128-95. Gina Tempesta, WBC's Traffic on the Threes.
3: Checking the 4-day WBC active weather forecast. Nice day today with the sun shining. A little bit of a breeze around. The temperatures did climb into the 70s in many places. And as we head into the evening, we'll fall back to about 50, give or take a few degrees in many spots. Partly cloudy and breezy conditions overnight. And then a windy day tomorrow. We've got a wind advisory that goes up. There will be sunshine, though, and it'll be a big warm-up. In fact, warmer than today. Many spots may hit 80 degrees tomorrow. Certainly the mid to upper 70s. 60 over the Cape and Islands with that sun shining. Turning out mostly cloudy tomorrow night. Breezy 58. 68 on Wednesday with some clouds and a couple of showers. Some more rain gets in here. A little cooler, too, on Thursday. Right now, it is 72 degrees in Boston. More pain at the pump. Gas prices continuing to soar. WBZ's Drew Mulholland tells us it's not just because of the war.
11: Gas prices in this country for regular unleaded averaging $4.46 per gallon. That's the national average, up more than 35 cents in the last week. In Massachusetts, it's a dime lower at $4.36.
12: I hope to get home soon because it's hard.
13: It's so much more expensive.
11: Yeah, prices tend to rise as we approach Memorial Day weekend anyway, with a summer blend of gasoline and higher demand. Secretary of Transportation Sean Duffy says prices at the pump will start to come down after the Strait of Hormuz reopens, but warns there will be a lag time. Drew Mulholland, WBZ, Boston's News Radio.
3: The U.S. Supreme Court today ruling to keep access to abortion medication. Local leaders are applauding the decision.
14: The Supreme Court reversed a lower court's decision to ban access to the abortion pill Mifepristone by mail or telehealth. This decision has come at the urging of local officials. Governor Maura Healey and Attorney General Andrea Campbell have been outspoken about their desire to keep a safe drug accessible to people who may need it. When the decision came down, Governor Healey reacted on Twitter immediately by saying, quote, Mifepristone is safe and effective. There's no reason that women shouldn't have access to it nationwide. SCOTUS and the FDA need to protect access to Mifepristone for good. A few years ago, the state of Massachusetts, at the direction of the governor, stockpiled the drug to ensure that if its access was cut at the federal level, Massachusetts could provide potentially life-saving medication to anyone who could travel to get it. Amanda Keene, WBZ, Boston's News Radio.
3: No jail for Britney Spears. The singer will avoid jail time on a DUI charge after pleading guilty to a lesser charge. The plea came in a Southern California courtroom where she was about to be arraigned on charges of driving under the influence of alcohol and drugs. The 44-year-old was arrested in March, since has voluntarily checked into a substance abuse treatment center. Brittany was not in court for today's hearing. A major video game retailer looking to take over, or take on at least, Amazon by taking over a competitor.
15: GameStop has made a $55.5 billion unsolicited bid to take over online marketplace eBay. The video game company says it wants to turn eBay into a competitor to e-commerce giant Amazon. GameStop is offering $125 per share in a combination of stock and cash. 5 years ago, GameStop was a meme stock bolstered by social media frenzy. Heather Bosch, CBS News.
3: 508. Off to Wall Street we go. Andrew O'Day is at Bloomberg. We started the week by digging ourselves a hole.
16: Yes, we did. With the U.S. and Iran exchanging fire in the Persian Gulf, the fate of the four-week ceasefire is in something of a doubt, and that was definitely reflected in Wall Street trades today. The Dow lost more than a percent, 557, NASDAQ down 47, S&P down 29. New developments on the global trade front. China ordering its companies to ignore U.S. sanctions. Beijing has now directed companies not to abide by U.S. sanctions on private refiners linked to the Iranian oil trade. China's move will test the U.S. sanctions system and comes ahead of a planned meeting between the U.S. and Chinese presidents. Andrew O'Day, Bloomberg Business on WBZ Boston's News Radio.
3: Coming up on WBZ, traffic expected to be slow around World Cup. 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
3: The Red Sox open up a three-game set in Detroit tonight with their game time being pushed up to a 6:10 first pitch. Tarek Skubal was slated to get the start for the Tigers, but he's been scratched, and that could help a struggling Sox offense that scored 8 runs in their last 5 games and just yesterday went 0-for-11 with runners in scoring position.
4: I think where we're at, especially the last couple days with the amount of people we're getting on base, you know, that it's functioning. The traffic is there. Just need to breathe as a unit and get a couple big hits there and hopefully that turns, you know, but we're getting the people on base that we need to get on base.
3: That was Sox interim manager Chad Tracy. And when it comes to Skubal, ESPN's Jeff Passan is reporting he'll undergo surgery to remove loose bodies in his left elbow, and that procedure typically sidelines players for 2 to 3 months. Brian Antonelli, WBZ, Boston's News Radio.
5: 5:13, traffic and weather together. The Subaru retailers of New England, all-wheel drive, traffic on the threes. 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
6: Yeah, lots to talk about, that's for sure. Been very busy for folks headed out of the city off the Zakin Bridge. Actually, the Zakin Bridge has eased out a little bit, and you really start to hit that traffic, though, through the Somerville stretch. So it's a stop and go right up to the Cloverleaf at that upper end of 128. We're still very busy from Route 3 up to North Ave, 128 southbound. Getting a little bit better, but still a little tough, about 35 and down to Lowell Street. And, of course, we're still seeing some big-time delays on that upper end of 495. Let's see if there's any relief now with Kristen Eck in the Needham Bank Road Report.
7: Well, Gina, you can thank an earlier vehicle fire on 495 southbound. It happened down before Route 38 in Tewksbury. They've had the right lane taken for a while. That's why you're jammed back beyond 93, back toward Route 28 in Andover. And everybody's been looking at this on 495 northbound. You're back to Route 3, but then we picked up a left lane breakdown at Woburn Street in Lowell. That's just been moved over to the breakdown lane. Kristen Eck in the Needham Bank Road Report.
6: Trying to leave the city. Typical delays as well. Just about Marcus Street to West Newton 95 to the Barracks and tap of the brakes getting by Route 9. But then it looks good after that to 495. The eastbound ride's just going to slow you down from Cambridge Street to 93. Downtown Boston Sterling Drive is back to Mass Ave, the Ted and the Sumner back to the airport. The Tobin Bridge northbound is a very busy leaving the city. And then the Zakin is okay, but you're going to hit that heavier volume southbound as you continue the ride onto the expressway down to Columbia Road and then East Milton to the split, northbound Furnace Brook up to Neponset. Not bad into the tunnel after that and getting better on that lower end of 128. Still a little bit busy, just about 109 down to 93. Gina Tempesta, WBC's Traffic on the Threes.
5: Today was a very nice day. Temperatures, many spots into the 70s, low 70s, stayed in the 60s, even 50s on parts of the Cape and islands. And as we head into tomorrow, we'll have a nice day with temperatures making a run toward 80 in some places, but again, cooler over the Cape and islands. In between, partly cloudy, breezy tonight, a low near 50. We'll get some clouds in here tomorrow night. Temperatures will be in the upper 50s and then upper 60s for a high on Wednesday with a few showers around. Clouds and some rain near 60 on Thursday.
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5: Good afternoon. I'm Ben Parker here with the five things you need to know at 5:15. Gas prices shooting up again. The national average more than $4.45 a gallon, up more than 30 cents from 1 week ago. Two American ships have been allowed to pass through the Strait of Hormuz. Iran had closed off that important trade route since the start of the war. A jury selected. Opening statements have been made and testimony began today at the trial of former Patriots star Stephon Diggs. The Supreme Court ruling to allow abortion pill mifepristone to be prescribed by telehealth and mailed to patients. We're still more than a month away from the World Cup, but MassDOT wants people to get prepared now. WBZ's Jared Boston with more.
8: Foxborough is hosting 7 World Cup matches this summer.
9: All of them, unfortunately, are at times that are going to cause traffic impacts.
8: So State Highway Administrator Jonathan Gulliver says get those transportation plans squared away now.
9: The most frictionless experience you're going to have getting to the game is to take one of the public transportation options, whether it's the train or the buses from South Station.
8: But if you have to drive,
9: they're not going to have as much parking as they typically do. So you should be planning right now to seek out getting pre-purchasing those parking spaces, making sure that you have a place to be on game day. Most of them are actually going to be during weekdays. You're just going to have general traffic to deal with, plus

0: 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So plan on leaving early.
1: And if you're not going to the games, he says stay as far away from Route 1 as possible. From the Seaport, I'm Jared Brosnan, WBZ Boston's News Radio.
2: Of course, you can get the most updated traffic information every 10 minutes by staying with us here on WBZ and Traffic on the Threes. MassDOT announcing that it's opening grant applications for programs to improve industrial railroad access. According to the grants, according to MassDOT, the grants are competitive and support infrastructure projects across the state. Proposals must demonstrate public benefit and support the public interest in order to qualify for that grant funding. More calls for help today from would-be passengers of Spirit Airlines, along with the workers behind the scenes.
3: Over the weekend, some 14,000 people who worked for Spirit Airlines suddenly found themselves unemployed with very little notice. About 5,500 of them are flight attendants who are members of the Association of Flight Attendants. The union is out with a statement demanding the Trump administration take, quote, immediate action to protect the workers whose lives are hanging in the balance. Sarah Nelson is the union president.
4: This is about real people's lives. Sometimes Spirit flight attendants who are married to each other, taking care of kids, and suddenly without health insurance. So we really need support for these workers now who have been on the front lines of providing a really essential service for so many Americans.
3: Meantime, other airlines are offering to help travelers left in the lurch with special discounted one-way tickets. Some of those airlines also setting up systems to try to recruit those former Spirit workers. Nicole Davis, WBZ, Boston's News Radio.
2: Three people have died after a suspected outbreak of hantavirus on a cruise ship.
5: I'm Vicky Barker at the Foreign Desk in London. The three dead include an elderly Dutch couple. At least three other people are showing symptoms of hantavirus, which is usually spread by contact with the urine or feces of infected rodents. The MV Hondius had left southern Argentina and had anchored off its destination, Cape Verde, just off West Africa, when the outbreak occurred. An investigation's underway, but the World Health Organization says there is no need for travel restrictions because the risk of human-to-human infection is very low. Vicky Barker, CBS News, London.
2: Boston Mayor Michelle Wu selects a new head to lead the department as we interact, that we interact with all the time. Parks and Rec. WBZ's Kyle Schaffel has more.
6: Diana Fernandez-Bibeau starts her new job as the head of Boston's Parks and Rec on June 1st. It's going to be a hell of a first month, with the World Cup, the 250th, and Boston Tall Ships all coming to town within a few weeks of her first day.
7: As America's first park, right, and what I would say is one of the best park systems in the country, we want to show off. We want to make sure our parks are looking beautiful, they're clean, they're maintained.
6: She's currently the Deputy Chief of Urban Design, one of the people leading one of Mayor Wu's top priorities, the controversial renovation of White Stadium in Franklin Park. She was asked about it after her introduction.
7: Every resident voice matters. Our jobs in these roles is to ensure that we are bringing all of those voices and harmonizing them to solve them.
6: Both she and the mayor reference finishing Frederick Law Olmsted's Emerald Necklace, which was originally designed to stretch to Boston Harbor through Dorchester. Kyle Schaffel, WBZ, Boston's News Radio.
2: 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Yeah, it's Star Wars Day. 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
8: Piaggio Fast Forward, the Boston-based tech arm of the company behind the classic Vespa, has launched the Grogu Jita Mini, a $2,800 cargo-carrying robot inspired by Baby Yoda's floating pram from The Mandalorian. 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
9: There's an array of cameras and sensors in the front of Jita that will understand enough about you to follow you consistently.
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18: We have a couple of trouble spots. One new one popping up, and the road is actually shut down just for a few minutes as they remove a couple of fallen trees in the roadway. This is 95 southbound by Central Street in the Newbury stretch, and of course, we still have a huge residual backup from that earlier car fire on 495 southbound right before Route 38. In Tewksbury southbound, you're still backing up beyond 93, and northbound we had some huge curiosity delays, and you're backed up to Route 3 still, and getting to the north of town off the Zakin Bridge on 93. That's no picnic either. Let's see how the ride looks now with Kristen Eck and the Needham Bank Road Report.
19: Gina, it is very slow from the Zakin Bridge on 93 northbound. That goes all the way up toward 128. Really not a lot of breaks or running room this afternoon. A little heavy up around River Road and Andover after that, but that's not too bad. Kristen Eck in the Needham Bank Road Report.
18: And still a little heavy for folks in the Revere stretch. Just about Route 16 now on Route 1 northbound. Up past Copeland Circle. Looks a lot better after that with pockets into the tunnel. Downtown Boston, Storrow Drive still back to Mass Ave. The Ted Williams still back to the airport. Even the Sumner is still heavy. And then southbound heading out of the city. You're going to hit that traffic in the Tip O'Neill Tunnel down to Columbia Road Expressway. And then stop and go from East Milton to the Split. Northbound Furnace Brook up to Neponset. Not bad. Into the tunnel after that. We have some residual delays on 95 southbound from an earlier crash before 495 in Foxborough, and eastbound on the turnpike if you are headed into downtown Boston. You're all jammed up, not helping that we have a disabled vehicle inside the Prue Tunnel. Gina Tempesta, WBC's Traffic on the Threes.
2: A check of the four-day WBC AccuWeather forecast brought to us by Cambridge Savings Bank. Meteorologist Brian Thompson is with us, and I guess if you like today, you're going to really like tomorrow.
20: Yeah, tomorrow looks very nice, Ben. Probably even a little warmer than today, and we still should have a fair amount of sunshine. We've had a good deal of sun throughout the day today. From in and around Boston, points south toward the south coast and Cape and toward the islands, it's just completely sunny this afternoon. Very few clouds around north and west. You do run into some clouds, but again, we're still seeing a fair amount of sunshine even off to the north and west. So we'll have patchy clouds into tonight. Lows will be around 50. Still breezy tonight after what's been a pretty windy day at times. And the wind is going to pick up again tomorrow, helping to bring in some of that warmer air. We'll have sunshine and some clouds, highs in the mid to upper 70s. We'll be closer to 60, though, on the Cape and Islands with the wind coming off the water. Turning out mostly cloudy and breezy tomorrow night, low 58. Windy and not as warm Wednesday, mostly cloudy. We'll have a couple of showers, especially during the afternoon. Highs will be back into the 60s and cloudy and cooler on Thursday. Some rain around, high only around 60 degrees. I'm AccuWeather meteorologist Brian Thompson, WBZ, Boston's News Radio.
2: It is 62 right now in New Bedford, but it's 72 in Concord. It is 69 in Worcester and 72 degrees in Boston.
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2: 526, as we check New England business and updating a story we had told you about out of New Hampshire. Vail Resorts, which owns and operates Attitash, Wildcat, Crotchet Mountain, and Mount Sunapee, now say they'll offer tax-free passes to skiers who visit those locations. The Colorado-based company had been charging sales tax on multi-resort passes, despite New Hampshire not having a sales tax. The governor, Kelly Ayotte, had threatened to investigate the company over it. Now Vail says people can buy the tax-free passes by filling out a form online. Wall Street had a tough start to the week. The Dow was down 557 points. The S&P 500 down 29. The NASDAQ losing 47 points. Coming up on WBZ, the pain at the pump still continues. It hurts right there in the wallet.
0: Hi, this is Jeff Brown. 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
2: 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Good afternoon. I'm Ben Parker. Here's what's happening. As quickly as they've risen, they will fall again. That is what Treasury Secretary Scott Bessent says about high gas prices. Bessent says he knows that Americans are feeling the direct impact of those prices and expects them to come down after the war with Iran ends, though the White House hasn't indicated when that could be.
27: We are cognizant that this short-term blip up in prices is affecting the American people, but I am also confident on the other side of this, prices are going to come down very quickly.
2: The average price of a gallon of gas up 30 cents from a week ago nationwide, settling in at about $4.45 a gallon in Massachusetts, 31 cents higher than a week ago. AAA says the average price in the Commonwealth is $4.35. The United States has started guiding ships through the Strait of Hormuz as it continues its effort to try to open that important trade route. The U.S. says two American ships were able to pass through today, though Iran says they were able to strike a U.S. ship, which has been denied by U.S. Central Command. Also in the region, the United Arab Emirates says Iran launched a missile attack at its territory today, which would be the first since the U.S. and Iran agreed to a ceasefire last month. After a lower court's decision to limit access to the drug, the Supreme Court was overturning a restriction on an abortion pill.
1: The Supreme Court has restored broad access to an abortion pill. The order temporarily allows women seeking abortions to get the drug mifepristone at pharmacies or in the mail without going to the doctor. Those rules had been in effect for years until a federal appeals panel last week imposed new restrictions. Most abortions in the U.S. come through medication, usually a combination of mifepristone and another drug. Their availability has blunted the impact of abortion bans in most GOP-led states after the High Court overturned Roe v. Wade 4 years ago. Sagar Meghani, Washington.
2: Former New England Patriot Stephon Diggs is on trial in Dedham. The woman accusing him of assault took the stand today. WBZ's Madison Rogers with more.
3: He came in and he... intent to hurt me.
4: Private Chef Jamila Adams had to take some time to collect herself on the witness stand as she testified to the events of December 2nd.
3: He like came around my neck with the crook of his elbow and he began to choke me.
4: NFL player Stephon Diggs accused of hitting her and putting her in a headlock amid a dispute over pay. His lawyers say it never happened.
5: Financial incentives certainly do play a role in this case.
4: Adams says they had a complicated relationship and she didn't immediately report the attack because of Diggs' fame and power, though the judge did rule some of her comments out of bounds.
3: Because making the report to the police in my previous abusive relationship, I'm telling you what.
6: Stop.
4: Diggs is an NFL free agent after he was released by the Patriots in March. Madison Rogers, WBZ, Boston's News Radio.
2: Coming up on WBZ, getting Britney Spears out of jail time. 5:33, traffic and weather together. The Subaru retailers of New England all-wheel drive, traffic on the threes. Things to look at, and Gina has been looking at them.
18: Yeah, it's been a very rough afternoon, especially to the north of town. Ben, we're getting word from the BZ phone force. This, thanks to them letting us know, a new crash is coming in to before 213 to Methuen on 495 southbound. Of course, we're still in recovery mode, little south of that from that earlier vehicle fire we had before 38 in Tewksbury. So we're still seeing some very heavy volume there. And we had the road shut down on 95 southbound with the fallen tree in the roadway at Central Street in Newbury. Things are getting back to normal. It doesn't look too tough anyway. A little tough, though, for folks headed out of the city to the north on 93. Let's see how that looks now with Kristen Knack and the Needham Bank Road Report.
19: It's still pretty tough, Gina. A 93 northbound off the upper deck, heading right up into Stoneham, Reading, and Woburn. Once you clear 128, though, the rest of the ride heading up towards southern New Hampshire and 93 northbound actually looks pretty good now. Kristen Eck and the Needham Bank Road Report.
18: Yeah, getting a little bit better as well on that Route 1 northbound ride. Still a little slow from 16 up to Lynn Street. Good into the tunnel after that. Turnpike westbound, and that's slow now from Cambridge Street, actually Market Street, to West Newton 95 to the barracks. Pretty good after that. Eastbound's going to slow you down, though, from Cambridge Street to a breakdown inside the Prue Tunnel. And then once you're downtown, the Ted Williams is still back to the airport. Eastbound's a little bit busy. The Sumner going to slow you down onto 93, and Sturrow Drive is back beyond Mass Ave. Gina Tempesta, WBC's traffic on the threes.
2: As we check the 4-day WBC AccuWeather forecast, we had a very nice day today. It's still pretty nice, 72 still at Logan Airport, with some sunshine. And in fact, I would say a lot of sunshine, not a ton of clouds today at all. A little bit of a breeze. And then tonight we'll have a little bit of a breeze, partly cloudy skies near 50. Tomorrow we'll have more sunshine. There will be some clouds, so you'll see a few, but it will warm up, maybe 80 degrees in many places. Even Boston could get to 80 tomorrow as we head through the day. Definitely mid to upper 70s for most places, but not the Cape and Islands. They're going to stay much cooler with temperatures only in the 60 degree range. Mostly cloudy tomorrow night, breezy 58. Wednesday, some showers, 68. And on Thursday, we'll have some rain around, temperatures only around 60. Right now, it is 72 in Boston. A lot of work's being done around Faneuil Hall Marketplace, some raising concern over whether or not it's going to impact tourist season.
7: This is going to be a wicked busy summer with Boston 250, the 4th of July, FIFA, Sail Boston. That's why the timing of repair and maintenance work around Quincy Market is raising questions.
9: I feel like they could have sectioned it off into smaller working areas. Why they're taking up so much space, I don't know.
10: Put it off for so many years, why not put it off for another 6 months?
7: A Faneuil Hall Marketplace spokesperson didn't give a timeline for the project, but one worker tells me it could span 7 to 10 weeks, which would be right right in the middle of many events. But for some, the fact that any work is being done is a good thing.
6: I'm happy because this is hard to walk this area.
7: A Marketplace spokesperson says the work includes targeted cleaning, painting, maintenance, and preparing for the summer season. At Quincy Market, James Rojas, WBZ, Boston's News Radio.
2: Britney Spears taking a plea deal in a case of alleged drunk driving in which she was intoxicated and arrested in Ventura County, California back in March. Spears didn't appear in person, though, at today's hearing.
8: The California Highway Patrol says when they pulled over Britney Spears for erratic driving, she was intoxicated with both drugs and alcohol. Now she's agreed to plead guilty to a lesser count of reckless driving rather than DUI to avoid a trial and jail time. The judge ruling,
12: she's released on 12 months of summary probation.
8: In addition to 12 months of probation, Spears must enroll in an alcohol recovery program and get mental health help. Alex Stone, ABC News, Los Angeles.
2: Why not use trash to create energy? Scientists say they've been able to create renewable natural gas from sewage.
13: A groundbreaking study from Washington State University showcases a new method of efficiently converting sewage sludge into renewable natural gas while significantly cutting treatment costs.
14: It opens the door for a solution we didn't have before.
13: Study lead author Professor Birgitta Ottering says current renewable natural gas production is on track to replace fossil fuels.
14: 45% to 55% of natural gas is renewable natural gas.
13: Stephen Kaufman, CBS News.
2: The Trump administration supports a proposal to delay rules to protect a vanishing species of whale in favor of commercial fishing interests. The North Atlantic right whale numbers only about 380. They can die after getting tangled in fishing ropes or being hit by ships. Democratic Representative Jared Golden of Maine has led a push to delay new rules to 2035, while environmental groups have pushed for stricter rules to protect the whales. But the U.S. is in the midst of a pause on new federal right whale rules until 2028. 5:38, we head off to Wall Street. Bad day for the markets today. Andrew O'Day has more from Bloomberg.
15: An announcement from Amazon today sent panic through the transportation industry. Stocks and leading parcel carriers, UPS and FedEx, air freight companies, Forward Air and GXO Logistics, and trucking companies, including Old Dominion Freightline, fell as Amazon announced a major expansion of its own logistics offerings from partner vendors on its site to now standalone companies. It means Amazon will become a full-fledged package and freight delivery firm. A reflaring of U.S.-Iran tensions pulled down stocks today. Dow lost 557, NASDAQ down 47, S&P down 29. Andrew O'Day, Bloomberg Business on WBZ, Boston's News Radio.
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25: Broken rib and a little puncture on the lung, so it was hard to kind of come back and that quickly. So it was unfortunate, but part of the game.
26: That was Bruins winger Victor Arvidsson explaining why he missed their final two playoff games against Buffalo. And after a 25-goal, 54-point season in Boston, the 33-year-old is set to become a free agent on July 1st, but he said he'd be happy to come back.
25: Had a lot of fun, I think, from coming from Edmonton last year, not having the best year behind me, and I just loved the group we had, and just we had so much fun together, and that made it easier and translated on the ice, too.
26: Also, beyond his line mates Pavel Zacha and Casey Mittelstadt being under contract, he's excited about the young players on the team. Brian Antonelli, WBZ, Boston's News Radio.
2: 5:43, traffic and weather together. The Subaru Retailers of New England, all-wheel drive, traffic on the threes. It is brought to us by T&K Asphalt, and you have had your hands full in some moments today, Gina.
18: Yeah, it was very busy. Things are easing out pretty much everywhere, except a couple of hot spots still, Ben, including this crash still working, 495 southbound before 213 in Methuen. It's a little sluggish there, and then after that, we're still in recovery mode from the earlier car fire that we had actually on 495 southbound before Route 38 in Tewksbury. We have a slowdown getting by 93 and then again by 38. Northbound still a little heavy from Route 3 up to 38. We had some huge curiosity delays. And the ride to the north off the Zakin Bridge, that's going to slow you down. It's pretty much stop and go right up to the Cloverleaf at that upper end of 128, and that's where we find Kristen Knack in the Needham Bank Road Report.
19: Gina, this is not good news. All four inner ramps of the Cloverleaf between 128 and 93 are all locked up, and once the four ramps lock up, it takes forever to get that undone. So at the moment, 128 northbound trying to get up to 93 is at a standstill back toward the Burlington Mall, and southbound at 128, you're backed up into Linfield, back beyond Main Street. Kristen Ack in the Needham Bank Road Report.
18: And still very heavy in the Revere stretch on Route 1 northbound 16 up past Copeland Circle. Pretty good, though, after that. Turnpike westbound slow. Now from Cambridge Street, stop and go to West Newton. And then 95 past the Barracks. Eastbound's going to slow you down at Newton Corner. And then still a little sluggish from Cambridge Street in. Just cleared a disabled vehicle inside the Prue Tunnel. Storrow Drive just back to the Longfellow, so that's gotten better. Ted Williams is back to the airport. The Sumner's just a little slow at the exit. Gina Tempesta, WBC's traffic on the threes.
2: Pretty decent night coming up tonight. We'll stay dry. We'll have partly cloudy skies. There'll be a little bit of a breeze. Temperatures will fall back to about 50 degrees, give or take a couple degrees. And then sunshine tomorrow, a lot like today. It'll be a little windier and it'll be a little warmer. Temperatures may make a run toward 80 degrees in many spots as we get later on into the day, certainly into the mid to upper 70s, but 60 over the Cape and Islands. Turning out mostly cloudy tomorrow night, breezy 58. Upper 60s on Wednesday. There'll be some clouds, there'll be some showers, and then on Thursday, clouds, some rain. Temperatures close to 60 degrees.
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2: Good afternoon. I'm Ben Parker. Here are the five things you need to know at 5:46. Secretary of State Marco Rubio will be visiting Vatican City and Rome this week as tensions have been high between President Trump and Pope Leo. The Supreme Court rules to reinstate access to the abortion pill mifepristone to be prescribed via telehealth. MassDOT announcing a plan to help curb traffic during the World Cup that encouraged commuters to prepare for long waits around the area, especially in Foxborough. Governor Maura Healey announcing new legislation that would regulate e-bikes and scooters in the interest of public safety. Teaching the next generation outside the classroom. WBZ's Jared Brosnan has details.
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6: 13-year-old Isaiah Soto is picking apart an owl pellet on a park bench, educating me as he does it.
7: The owls, they eat more than one prey item. 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
6: He found this one in the wild in Haverhill. The Lexington Christian biology enthusiast is part of a national contest hosted by Bill Nye called the America's Favorite Student Competition.
7: Which is a competition between a whole bunch of science lovers.
6: They get daily votes from the public, and he's in the quarterfinals right now. 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Isaiah wants part of that money to go towards restoring the critically endangered American chestnut tree.
7: And I want one day for maybe myself or my children to just walk up to an American chestnut and be able to just grab some.
6: Voting is open through Friday. Kyle Schaffel, WBZ, Boston's News Radio.
2: Former New York City mayor and friend of President Trump, Rudy Giuliani's in the hospital. He's battling pneumonia in critical but stable condition. A spokesperson for the 81-year-old says Giuliani's recovering and is being monitored as a precaution, but is breathing on his own. In a Truth Social post yesterday, President Trump praised Giuliani as a true warrior and the best mayor in the history of New York City. It appears foreign doctors in the United States may be allowed to stay with their patients, after all.
9: There's been no public announcement, but the New York Times reports the Trump administration has quietly exempted foreign physicians from the visa application freeze that was pushing many out of jobs in underserved areas. The visa ban would have affected physicians from 39 countries and could have worsened America's existing shortage of doctors. About a quarter of all physicians in the U.S. are foreign-born, and more than 60% practice the kind of labor-intensive, lower-paid primary care roles many U.S.-born doctors avoid. Vicki Barker, CBS News.
2: When it comes to kids these days, it's easy to blame the phones, but a new study finds there may be more to the problem, WBC's Matt Shearer explains.
10: New research sends mixed signals on efforts by states to ban smartphones in school. The report in the National Bureau of Economic Research finds most states with a ban on the books show student test scores not going up, but suspensions are. Still, teachers love the absence of distractions in class. They say kids are paying closer attention to the lesson plans, and there's even indications that the overall well-being of students has improved. Lawmakers in Massachusetts are considering a plan to ban phones in public school classrooms. It's a part of a bigger ban on social media for those under 14. Matt Shearer, WBZ, Boston's News Radio.
2: A familiar face at Fenway Park making his marathon mark. WBZ's Drew Mulholland has that story.
27: John Young of Salem, Massachusetts, inspirational guy here. He's back in Boston working his gig at Fenway Park. Unfortunately, he had to watch that Astros series, but I digress. But man, does he have a story to tell. He just took a quick detour to London to run the London Marathon. I met John at Pavilion 10 at Fenway. You can find him there on game days, greeting the fans high above third base. All right, John, tell me about London.
29: I just finished my 25th marathon in London, England.
27: Is that the medal you're wearing right now?
29: It is the one I'm wearing right now. It was a lot hotter than I expected.
27: Boston, you've done Boston. You did it last year, right?
29: I did it last year. I've done Boston 8 times. I've done New York City 8 times. I run for Achilles International, which is a group of runners started by Dick Trom, who was an amputee first person to do the New York City Marathon without a leg, and we're all athletes with different physical challenges.
27: How about that? John Young, very inspirational guy, and he's a very popular man at Fenway Park as well, I can tell you that. Very cool thing. Drew Mulholland, WBZ, Boston's News Radio.
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2: 5:53, traffic and weather together. The Subaru Retailers of New England, all-wheel drive, traffic on the threes. Trying to get through this Monday, and we're almost there, Gina.
18: Yeah, we're getting there, but not quite yet. We still have a couple of hiccups to get through right now, Ben, including a new breakdown in the right-hand lane that's just coming into us. Tough spot northbound on the expressway right at Neponset, and you're still backed up to Furnace Brook. That southbound ride definitely getting better, but still slow out of the Tip O'Neill Tunnel. Even the Zakin Bridge now a little slow again out of the tunnel as you make your way out to the expressway stop and go to Columbia Road and then East Milton to the split. The turnpike's going to be very busy for you leaving the city. Marcus Street to West Newton, 95 to the Barracks, but looks good after that. It's getting better through the Newton stretch, a little slow at Newton Corner, and then a tap of the brakes from Fenway. We're going to call that actually Cambridge Street to Fenway. Looks pretty good onto 93 after that. 93 northbound leaving the city. That's a stop and go right up to Medford Square and then spot onto the Cloverleaf at that upper end of 128, which we're going to check one last time this afternoon with Kristen Neck and the Needham Bank Road Report.
19: Gina, no improvement over the last 10 minutes. The four inner ramps of the Cloverleaf still all locked up. That has 128 North jammed back to Route 30 in Burlington. It has 128 South backed up beyond or back towards Salem Street in Wakefield. Kristen Eck in the Needham Bank Road Report.
18: And then also to the north of town, clearing a crash, 495 southbound at 213 in Methuen. And still some residual delays from that earlier car fire in the Tewksbury stretch of 495. It was on the southbound side at 38, but still busy also on the northbound side. Gina Tempesta, WBC's traffic on the threes.
2: Time to check the four-day WBC AccuWeather forecast. Here's Brian.
26: Under a partly cloudy sky tonight, it will be breezy at times. Lows will be right around 50 degrees. We'll have a fair amount of sunshine for tomorrow, although there will be some clouds mixing in, especially heading into the afternoon. Will be increasingly windy, and it's going to be a pretty warm afternoon. Highs will reach the mid to upper 70s across much of the area, although across the Cape and Islands will be closer to 60. Turning out mostly cloudy and breezy tomorrow night, low 58. Windy and not as warm Wednesday with clouds and a couple of showers, especially during the afternoon. High Wednesday 68. Only near 60 though on the Cape and Islands, and still could be a little lingering rain Thursday, high near 60. I'm AccuWeather meteorologist Brian Thompson, WBZ, Boston's News Radio.
2: 72 right now in Georgetown. We're at 69 in Grafton, 71 in Groton, and 72 degrees in Boston. 5:55. It is May the 4th, as in May the 4th be with you. Star Wars Day, the annual commemoration of all things from a galaxy far, far away.
26: originally from a 1979 newspaper ad by the British Conservative Party congratulating Margaret Thatcher on becoming the Prime Minister on May the 4th. The pun was later adopted by Star Wars fans and then officially recognized by Lucasfilm and Disney in 2011.
13: This will be a day long remembered.
26: For the first time since 2019, Star Wars is coming back to the big screen later this month with The Mandalorian and Grogu.
13: This is the way.
26: And in honor of its 50th anniversary, a newly restored version of the 1977 original Star Wars film will hit theaters next February.
14: Help me, Obi-Wan Kenobi. You're my only hope.
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2: An accurate reflection of how everyday people look on display at New York's top museum.
15: The Metropolitan Museum of Art Costume Institute's new exhibit features 9 new mannequins modeled on actual people, not the fashion industry's longtime ideal. They include larger bodies, some in wheelchairs, pregnant forms, trans figures, and others missing limbs. On top of each, an oval of polished steel so visitors can see their own faces reflected back at them. The new mannequins were inspired by curve models artist, a designer paralyzed as an adult, an actress who lost her legs as a baby. Hundreds of images were digitally sculpted into files that were then 3D printed and hand finished. Deborah Rodriguez, CBS News, New York.
2: 5:57 coming up on WBZ. As soccer fans plan to descend on the Boston area this summer, traffic is expected to follow and move slowly.
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36: -72 degrees under a blue sky in Boston at 6 o'clock. Good Monday evening. I'm Madison Rogers. And we start this hour in Dedham. It was a long day in court today as the trial opens for former New England Patriots Stephon Diggs. A former private chef says he attacked her late last year. WBZ TV's Aaron Parsegian reports.
37: And I was like,
0: Mila Adams getting emotional as she took the stand in the trial of former New England Patriots star wide receiver Stephon Diggs.
1: And he put his arm around my neck like this, and he was choking me.
0: Diggs' former live-in private chef accused him of smacking and choking her at his Dedham home last December, following a text argument over a pay dispute.
1: The more I was trying to pull his hand, he got tighter.
0: Adams says years prior, the pair met on Instagram, began a sexual relationship that turned professional as he mounted a comeback from a season-ending injury.
1: The start of our initially hiring me, he was coming back. It was his comeback year, and I wanted to help him get healthy.
0: But Adams says things soured over her relationship with another Diggs staffer.
36: Diggs says he never attacked her, and his lawyers have claimed it's a financially motivated accusation. Jurors return to court tomorrow. Days after an appeals court blocked mail-order mifepristone, the U.S. Supreme Court has stepped in and restored access to the abortion pill for at least a week.
3: The order signed by Justice Samuel Alito temporarily restores the arrangement that existed before Friday's ruling, allowing women to obtain the pill via telemedicine or through the mail. The drug companies had asked the court to permanently block Friday's ruling requiring the pill to be picked up in person. But this is a brief administrative stay in effect until May 11th, allowing the justices to further mull the case. That stay may be extended. Vicki Barker, CBS News.
36: It's been a day of rapid-fire developments in the Middle East as the U.S. tries to reopen the Strait of Hormuz.
4: U.S. Central Command says it has reopened a passage through the strait free of Iranian mines. Iran responded by sending missiles, drones, and small boats at commercial vessels under American protection.
5: We've defeated each and every one of those threats.
4: Admiral Brad Cooper says the military blew up six Iranian small boats. Breaking Iran's hold on the strait would ease global economic concerns, but also risks reigniting full-scale fighting. The United Arab Emirates says it came under Iranian attack today for the first time since a fragile ceasefire took hold last month. Sagar Meghani, Washington.
36: Over the weekend, the president said he was reviewing a new Iranian proposal to end the war, but sounded skeptical that that proposal could lead to a deal. And the latest escalations have driven another sharp jump in oil prices today. At the pump, the average price for a gallon of regular gas in the U.S. is closing in on $4.50 now. It's $4.36 here in Massachusetts, according to AAA, and that's up more than 30 cents in just the last week. Coming up, the pollen strikes back. Also, Star Wars Day. 6:03, let's go to the Subaru Retailers of New England. All-wheel drive, traffic on the threes, and good evening, Gina.
18: Hi, Madison. Thanks and good evening. Things are starting to wind down after a pretty rough afternoon commute. We still have a couple hot spots out there, including northbound on the expressway. There is a right lane breakdown right at Neponset near back to Furnace Brook. The northbound ride after that's in pretty good shape. Southbound is heavy off the Zakin Bridge into the tunnel onto the expressway. Down to Columbia Road, you'll hit the brakes again at Neponset, and then one more time just from Furnace Brook down to the split. Lower end of 128 in much better shape right now. A little slow from 1 getting onto 93 northbound, which is just going to be a little slow past 138. Looks good, though. After that, onto 24, even your 93 southbound ride's not in bad shape onto 24. The expressway on that northbound side, like I said, we do have that breakdown that's going to slow you down, and then the rest of the ride into the city looks good. Once you're downtown, the Tobin Bridge is getting better. The Sumner's still a little slow at the exit, and then the northbound side of the eastbound side, actually, of the TED, that's a little slow about halfway through. Getting better on the westbound side. Westbound on the Turnpike, that's a little sluggish still about Market Street to West Newton 95 to the Barracks. Gina Tempesta, WBC's Traffic on the Threes.
36: More nice weather on the way. It's partly cloudy and breezy tonight with a low near 50. Sun and some clouds tomorrow, and it's hot out there. 75 to 79 degrees is the range we're looking at. Down on the Cape and Islands, it's only around 60 for the high. Then tomorrow night, pretty balmy, a low around 58, turning out mostly cloudy and breezy. Couple of showers around Wednesday, otherwise it's cloudy with temps in the upper 60s, upper 50s with some more scattered rain around on Thursday. And right now it is 70 degrees in Hudson, it's 65 in Bridgewater, 71 in Danvers, 72 in Boston. We still have 20, 30 mile an hour winds blowing out there, and it's mostly sunny at 6:05. It is May the 4th, so may the 4th be with you on this Star Wars Day. WBZ's Jay Willette has a story that may sound like science fiction.
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36: Need a tissue? The Northeast has been hit with a full face of pollen as allergy season arrives. It's coming in strong, if a bit late.
10: The pollen from trees, grass, and weeds causes red, watery, itchy, and burning eyes. Experts recommend limiting your time outside on high pollen days. But if you do go out, make sure your lotion, sunscreen, and even hairspray is super dry because pollen can actually stick to them, making you feel worse. You should also keep your windows closed, and you can use over-the-counter eye drops or antihistamines for relief. So when should you see a doc? Immunologist Tanya Elliott says,
11: if you have pus coming out of your eye, eye pain, any changes in vision, that's an eye emergency.
10: Stacey Lynn, CBS News.
36: AccuWeather puts the tree pollen levels at moderate today in Boston, but that does ratchet up to high late this week. If Attleboro does keep its zoo, a visit might be a little more expensive. In the latest development for the cash-strapped Capron Park Zoo, which almost shut down, city leaders are weighing higher admission and membership fees. The Sun Chronicle reports there are two proposals on the table with a public hearing set for tomorrow. One of those proposals would remove the city-mandated ticket costs from ordinances, giving the zoo more flexibility to set costs. The other would make a ticket a dollar more expensive. For adults, that would bump the price to $9.50 for residents and $11 for non-residents. The haggling comes after the Attleboro mayor, Kathleen DeSimone, announced a plan to close the zoo and convert it into a wildlife reserve, a plan that was called off after uproar from neighbors. It's time for Bloomberg Business at 6:08, and here's Andrew O'Day.
12: As beef prices stay high, Tyson Foods has no reason to be scared. That's because it's chicken. The nation's largest meat packer has raised its full-year profit outlook as changing consumer eating priorities help fuel strong protein demand, especially for chicken. Even as the company's beef segment, struggling due to a beef shortage pushing up prices, shows no signs of turning around. Tyson stock rose 8% today. Market fear that the Strait of Hormuz tension is ratcheting up again helped Wall Street head down. Dow lost 557, NASDAQ down 47, S&P down 29. Andrew O'Day, Bloomberg Business on WBZ, Boston's News Radio.
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0: rather, I don't know, it's either fashion is art or costume art, whatever it is, it's going to be crazy as per usual. 713. 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
1: Thanks, Madison, and good evening. We still are dealing with the remnants of an earlier breakdown that's being cleared out of the way on the expressway northbound right by Adams Street. After that, you're good to go as you make your way northbound out into the tunnel. Outbound out of the tunnel, that's not too bad. Actually, Albany Street to Columbia Road, you'll hit the brakes just to slow down a tad at Neponset, and then you'll look good to the split after that. Downtown Boston on the quiet side and leaving the city on the turnpike. That's wide open right now, westbound past 495 and coming into the city, also wide open. Southbound out of the city as you make your way on that lower end of 128-95 southbound, that's wide open and it's quiet to the north. Gina Tempesta, WBC's Traffic on the Threes.
0: And looking at the four-day forecast, tonight it is down to 50 degrees or so. It stays partly cloudy and breezy out there. Tomorrow, increasingly windy. The NWS warns we could get back to, or we could see, 50-mile-an-hour gusts in eastern Mass tomorrow afternoon. Wind advisory from the feds goes till 10 tomorrow night. It is going to be a warm and sunny one tomorrow, so just hold on to your hat and enjoy it. Sunshine and some clouds, 75 to 79 degrees for your Tuesday. Wednesday is in the upper 60s and mostly cloudy with a couple of showers around. It's in the upper 50s to 60 for Thursday with some rain in the area.
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0: Good Monday evening. I'm Madison Rogers, and here are the five things you need to know at 7:15. The U.S. fights to reopen the Strait of Hormuz as the UAE comes under attack. A man spotted carrying a gun near the White House complex was shot by law enforcement today after he opened fire on them near the Washington Monument. That is just in and according to the Secret Service. State leaders are celebrating a Supreme Court ruling that temporarily restores broad access to abortion pill mifepristone. The assault trial of former Path star Stephon Diggs does resume in Dedham tomorrow. We're still more than a month out from the World Cup, but MassDOT wants people to start getting ready now. WBZ's Jared Brosnan was at a press conference today.
3: Foxborough is hosting 7 World Cup matches this summer.
4: All of them, unfortunately, are at times that are going to cause traffic impacts.
3: So State Highway Administrator Jonathan Gulliver says get those transportation plans squared away now.
4: The most frictionless experience you're going to have getting to the game is to take one of the public transportation options, whether it's the train or the buses from South Station.
3: But if you have to drive,
4: they're not going to have as much parking as they typically do. So you should be planning right now to seek out getting pre-purchasing those parking spaces, making sure that you have a place to be on game day. Most of them are actually going to be during weekdays. You're just going to have general traffic to deal with plus stadium traffic. So plan on leaving early.
3: And if you're not going to the games, he says stay as far away from Route 1 as possible. From the Seaport, I'm Jared Brosnan, WBZ Boston's News Radio.
0: And as we navigate the mess, you can, of course, get the very latest right here on WBZ News Radio every 10 minutes with Traffic on the Threes. It might be a contentious school board meeting tomorrow night or Wednesday night, in Quincy. The panel was poised to approve a new holiday for the Lunar New Year, but it seems there could be some last-minute hurdles.
5: And it's just a good way to reset in the Lunar New Year calendar.
6: Ryan is a third-generation Asian American born and raised in Quincy, telling me how important it is for Asian American families to have the day off for the Lunar New Year. It was largely assumed this Wednesday night school board meeting, the final green light would be given to approve the Lunar New Year as a school holiday, but now it appears a little discussed amendment could be invoked that would require a supermajority for approval. Zhu Chen says having that day off is important for the community on so many levels.
7: To make sure that our community not only is recognized symbolically, but substantively.
6: Quincy's population is over 30% Asian American. This will all be hashed out on Wednesday night. In Quincy, Jim McKay, WBZ Boston's News Radio.
0: Governor Healey says she's filed a bill that would regulate e-bikes, scooters, and mopeds in the name of public safety. The Ride Safe Act builds on recommendations from a commission the governor created to look into the safety concerns surrounding the so-called micro-mobility devices. The governor says there have been too many crashes close

0: those calls and pedestrians put at risk, and it's time to put some consistent rules into place. The proposals would include strict speed limits, helmet requirements, and limiting where these devices can actually drive. A major insurance company could be facing a huge fine for the way it handled the Los Angeles wildfires.
1: California's top insurance regulator says the state will seek millions of dollars in penalties from State Farm. It comes after an investigation found the insurance company violated California state law while handling claims from the 2025 Los Angeles area wildfires. The investigation found the state's biggest home insurer was delaying and mishandling property damage claims from the Palisades and Eaton fires. Jim Crisula, CBS News.
0: Three people have died after a suspected outbreak of deadly hantavirus on a cruise ship.
2: I'm Vicky Barker at the Foreign Desk in London. The three dead include an elderly Dutch couple. At least three other people are showing symptoms of hantavirus, which is usually spread by contact with the urine or feces of infected rodents. The MV Hondius had left southern Argentina and had anchored off its destination, Cape Verde, just off West Africa, when the outbreak occurred. An investigation's underway, but the World Health Organization says there is no need for travel restrictions because the risk of human-to-human infection is very low. Vicky Barker, CBS News, London.
0: Mayor Michelle Wu has picked a new head to lead a department we all interact with, Parks and Rec. WBZ's Heil Schaffel reports.
3: Diana Fernandez-Bibeau starts her new job as the head of Boston's Parks and Rec on June 1st. It's going to be a hell of a first month, with the World Cup, the 250th, and Boston Tall Ships all coming to town within a few weeks of her first day.
4: As America's first park, right, and what I would say is one of the best park systems in the country, we want to show off. We want to make sure our parks are looking beautiful, they're clean, they're maintained.
3: She's currently the Deputy Chief of Urban Design, one of the people leading one of Mayor Wu's top priorities, the controversial renovation of White Stadium in Franklin Park. She was asked about it after her introduction.
4: Every resident voice matters. Our jobs in these roles is to ensure that we are bringing all of those voices and harmonizing them to solve them.
3: Both she and the mayor referenced finishing Frederick Law Olmsted's Emerald Necklace, which was originally designed to stretch to Boston Harbor through Dorchester. Heil Schaffel, WBZ, Boston News Radio.
0: The Cape Run Park Zoo in Attleboro was supposed to be shut down because the town couldn't afford it, but the community was furious, so the zoo's staying, but tickets might get more expensive. Next up for consideration, there's a meeting tomorrow night as the town proposes a couple of options that could potentially raise ticket prices to the zoo. One, just giving the zoo more leeway to set its own costs. The other, bumping those costs up by a dollar. Some of the nation's best-known zoos had to shut down and evacuate over the weekend after a rash of phoned-in threats. All of those threats seem to have been complete hoaxes, and the FBI is on the case looking for connections.
5: The zoos in Denver, Phoenix, and at least five other cities were targeted for bomb threats or swatting calls. At the Cleveland Zoo...
6: I've never been in a situation like that.
5: Lane Bilek and her family were among hundreds of guests evacuated. And while she says it was frightening...
6: Hopefully this was just kind of a one-time thing.
5: The affected zoos plan to reopen today.
0: That's ABC's Jim Ryan. Traffic just ahead.
7: This is Dan Ray. Meet Justin from Wilmington. His orthopedic surgeon said he needed a total hip replacement, but instead of going under the knife, Justin called Boston Prolotherapy.
8: I was in so much pain, I couldn't walk around without limping. Not able to play with my son at the time, not being able to go out in the driveway and play catch with him. 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
0: At 7:23, and every 10 minutes, it's the Subaru Retailers of New England all-wheel drive traffic on the threes. 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
10: Well, let's start with some good news out there now, Madison. We cleared the earlier breakdown in the crash on the expressway northbound, and everything is looking wide open through the Dorchester stretch as you make your way right into the Tip O'Neill Tunnel, and even that southbound ride in much better shape. Just a tap of the brakes from just about Columbia Road down to Neponset. It looks much better after that. And then the rest of downtown also in good shape. The Callahan's a little bit busy at the exit. The Ted Williams checks out okay. Sumner's wide open as well. Storrow Drive is looking good. That up ramp, a little sluggish getting onto 93 northbound, but nothing major. Quiet to the north. Once you get on 93, no major problems there. Turnpike looks good, and also quiet to the south. Gina Tempesta, WBC's Traffic on the Threes.
0: And with the four-day forecast, here's AccuWeather's Brian Thompson.
11: Under a partly cloudy sky tonight, it will be breezy at times. Lows will be right around 50 degrees. We'll have a fair amount of sunshine for tomorrow, although there will be some clouds mixing in, especially heading into the afternoon. We'll be increasingly windy, and it's going to be a pretty warm afternoon. Highs will reach the mid to upper 70s across much of the area, although across the Cape and Islands, we'll be closer to 60. Turning out mostly cloudy and breezy tomorrow night, low 58. Windy and not as warm Wednesday with clouds and a couple of showers, especially during the afternoon. High Wednesday, 68. Only near 60, though, on the Cape and Islands, and still could be a little lingering rain Thursday, high near 60. I'm AccuWeather meteorologist Brian Thompson, WBZ, Boston's News Radio.
0: We still have a little over 20 minutes left till sunset. Those days are getting longer. Right now, 67 degrees in Lexington. It's 65 in Walpole, 61 in Pembroke, 66 in Boston, feeling more like 60. We have sunshine and a gusty breeze, 20, 30 mile an hour winds at 7:25. In New England business news, it started online in the early days of the pandemic, but now, years later, a local workwear company has opened its first ever brick and mortar. Brunt Workwear, which is based out of North Reading, specializes in work boots of all kind and also offer other apparel. The Boston Business Journal reports the store on Main Street in North Reading will also serve as a community hub for trade workers, and on social media, the company says their grand opening over the weekend was a hit. May the droids stay with you. Just in time for Star Wars Day, a company in Boston has released a chirpy and trusty companion.
12: Piaggio Fast Forward, the Boston-based tech arm of the company behind the classic Vespa, has launched the Grogu Jita Mini, a $2,800 cargo-carrying robot inspired by Baby Yoda's floating pram from The Mandalorian. Meredith Wilson, VP of Marketing at Piaggio Fast Forward, says this droid is built different.
13: There's an array of cameras and sensors in the front of Jita that will understand enough about you to follow you consistently.
12: It stays a few paces behind you so you won't kick it and chirps at you for not walking fast.
14: All right, I'll walk around. I know, I'm going as fast as I can.
12: Perfect for Boston. Content marketing manager Karen Nessie tells me it holds up to 20 pounds and runs 7 hours on a charge.
13: 19 to 21 miles of continuous use, and it charges in under 2 hours.
12: In Charlestown, Jay Willett, WBZ Boston's News Radio.
0: More calls for help today for the would-be passengers of Spirit Airlines and workers behind the scenes.
15: Over the weekend, some 14,000 people who worked for Spirit Airlines suddenly found themselves unemployed with very little notice. About 5,500 of them are flight attendants who are members of the Association of Flight Attendants. The union is out with a statement demanding the Trump administration take, quote, immediate action to protect the workers whose lives are hanging in the balance. Sarah Nelson is the union president.
16: This is about real people's lives. Sometimes Spirit flight attendants who are married to each other, taking care of kids, and suddenly without health insurance. So we really need support for these workers now who have been on the front lines of providing a really essential service for so many Americans.
15: Meantime, other airlines are offering to help travelers left in the lurch with special discounted one-way tickets. Some of those airlines also setting up systems to try to recruit those former Spirit workers. Nicole Davis, WBZ, Boston's News Radio.
0: Coming up in the news at 7:30, some developing news around a shooting on the National Mall today.
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0: 66 degrees in Boston at 7:30. Good evening, I'm Madison Rogers. We're watching new escalations unfold in the Middle East. Iran's foreign minister just now warning that the U.S. and the UAE, quote, should be wary of being dragged back into quagmire. Today, the U.S. fired on Iranian forces and sank a handful of small boats as forces remain, U.S. forces, that is, moved to reopen the Strait of Hormuz. The U.S. says two American ships were able to pass through today. Iran says they were able to strike an American ship, but U.S. Central Command denies that. And apparently in response, Iran has launched attacks on the UAE for the first time since a ceasefire took hold last month. And developing in Washington tonight, Secret Service agents exchanging gunfire with a suspect near the White House today. Deputy Director Matt Quinn says agents were called to a suspicious person who appeared to be armed. He says the suspect shot at agents who returned fire and struck him, a bystander caught in the crossfire.
24: At least one, we believe only one bystander was hit by the suspect. That individual, it's a juvenile. Did not sustain any life-threatening injuries, but he's also receiving treatment at the hospital.
0: Quinn says the shooter is hospitalized. A Supreme Court order making the abortion pill mifepristone available by mail again is in effect for at least a week. This gives both sides in the case brought by the state of Louisiana time to respond.
25: The Supreme Court has restored broad access to an abortion pill. The order temporarily allows women seeking abortions to get the drug mifepristone at pharmacies or in the mail without going to the doctor. Those rules had been in effect for years until a federal appeals panel last week imposed new restrictions. Most abortions in the U.S. come through medication, usually a combination of mifepristone and another drug. Their availability has blunted the impact of abortion bans in most GOP-led states after the high court overturned Roe v. Wade 4 years ago. Sagar Meghani, Washington.
0: Former New England Patriot Stephon Diggs is on trial in Dedham, and the woman accusing him of assault took the stand today. Private Chef Mila Adams had to take some time to collect herself as she testified about the events of December 2nd.
26: He
1: took his arm and he like came around my neck with the grip of his elbow around my neck, and he began to choke me.
0: Diggs is accused of hitting her and putting her in a headlock amid a dispute over pay and an upcoming vacation. His lawyers say the attack never happened.
2: Financial incentives certainly do play a role in this case.
0: The chef told jurors she was hesitant to come forward initially because of Diggs' fame and power. Testimony does resume tomorrow. 7:33. It's time for the Subaru Retailers of New England all-wheel drive traffic on the threes. And looking pretty good out there, Gina.
10: Yeah, it really is, Madison. You know, it's good when we don't have that much to talk about, and that is the case. We have no crashes or no breakdowns in your way, and barely any delays out there as well. It's looking very good on the expressway. On that southbound side, maybe you'll hit the brakes a little bit at Neponset, but then you're good to go right down to the split. The northbound ride is wide open. It's also looking good as you make your way into the city on Starrow Drive. We have no delays there. Airport tunnels check out okay. Even the turnpike on that westbound side, we have no major problems. Headed out of the city right past 495 and eastbound looks good into town, and it's quiet to the north. Gina Tempesta, WBC's Traffic on the Threes.
0: It's breezy tonight, partly cloudy with a low near 50. Tomorrow is going to be sunny and warm, but increasingly windy. The NWS says we could see 50-mile-an-hour wind gusts in eastern Mass tomorrow afternoon. A wind advisory for eastern Mass goes till 10 tomorrow night. The high for tomorrow is going to be in the upper 70s, 75 to 79. It will be cooler down on the Cape, maybe topping out around 60. Wednesday is mostly cloudy with temps in the upper 60s, couple showers around. Then we're near 60 for Thursday, cooler again with some rain in the area and cloudy otherwise. Right now it is 62 degrees in Worcester. It's 58 in Plymouth. It's 59 in Gloucester and 70 in Lawrence. In Boston, 66, a blue sky and a gusty breeze. It feels closer to 60 at 7:35. A lot of work's being done around Faneuil Hall's Quincy Marketplace, with some raising concerns over if it will impact tourist season. WBC's James Rojas reports.
3: This is going to be a wicked busy summer with Boston 250, the 4th of July, FIFA, Sail Boston. That's why the timing of repair and maintenance work around Quincy Market is raising questions.
4: I feel like they could have sectioned it off into smaller working areas. Why they're taking up so much space, I don't know.
5: Put it off for so many years, why not put it off for another 6 months?
3: A Faneuil Hall Marketplace spokesperson didn't give a timeline for the project, but one worker tells me it could span 7 to 10 weeks, which would be right in the middle of many events. But for some, the fact that any work is being done is a good thing.
6: I'm happy because this is hard to walk this area.
3: A marketplace spokesperson says the work includes targeted cleaning, painting, maintenance, and preparing for the summer season. At Quincy Market, James Rojas, WBZ, Boston's News Radio.
0: Without appearing in court in person, pop star Britney Spears took a plea deal today in a DUI case out of Southern California.
26: The California Highway Patrol says when they pulled over Britney Spears for erratic driving, she was intoxicated with both drugs and alcohol. Now she's agreed to plead guilty to a lesser count of reckless driving rather than DUI to avoid a trial and jail time. The judge ruling:
27: she's released on 12 months of summary probation.
26: In addition to 12 months of probation, Spears must enroll in an alcohol recovery program and get mental health help. Alex Stone, ABC News, Los Angeles.
0: The Trump administration is backing a proposal that would delay rules to protect the North Atlantic right whale, the vanishing whale species, which numbers about only 380. They can die after getting tangled in fishing ropes or hit by ships. Environmental groups, as we know, have pushed for stricter rules to protect the whales, but the U.S. is in the midst of a pause on new federal right whales rules until 2028. Democrat Jared Golden, a Maine rep, is leading a push to delay new rules all the way to 2035. Scientists say they have a way to make renewable natural gas from sewage.
7: A groundbreaking study from Washington State University showcases a new method of efficiently converting sewage sludge into renewable natural gas while significantly cutting treatment costs.
8: It opens the door for a solution we didn't have before.
7: Study lead author, Professor Birgitta Ottering, says current renewable natural gas production is on track to replace fossil fuels.
8: 45 to 55% of natural gas is renewable natural gas.
7: Stephen Kaufman, CBS News.
0: Still to come, a local kid who could be named America's favorite student by a certain science guy. Right now, 7:38, and it's time for Bloomberg Business with Andrew O'Day.
9: As beef prices stay high, Tyson Foods has no reason to be scared. That's because it's chicken. The nation's largest meat packer has raised its full-year profit outlook as changing consumer eating priorities help fuel strong protein demand, especially for chicken. Even as the company's beef segment, struggling due to a beef shortage pushing up prices, shows no signs of turning around. Tyson stock rose 8% today. Market fear that the Strait of Hormuz tension is ratcheting up again helped Wall Street head down. Dow lost 557, NASDAQ down 47, S&P down 29. Andrew O'Day, Bloomberg Business on WBZ, Boston's News Radio.
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33: At his youth football camp over the weekend, A.J. Brown didn't speak to reporters, but he told the young Eagles fans that he doesn't care what they hear out there. He loves them all.
34: Well, I think he knows where his future is headed at this moment, and it'll be a matter of the Patriots and the Eagles getting together to basically process the trade, finalize the trade, make sure it happens.
33: That was ESPN's Adam Schefter on the Pat McAfee Show today when asked about the wide receiver.
34: I still think it will involve a future one, likely a 2028 first-round draft pick. I still think all these elements are in place, and I still think that once we get to June, that these two sides will get together and complete a trade that'll send A.J. Brown to the New England Patriots.
33: Brian Antonelli, WBZ, Boston's News Radio.
0: And it's the bottom of the sixth and still scoreless now in Detroit, where the Red Sox are taking on the Tigers. Taking on the roads at 7:43. It's the Subaru Retailers of New England all-wheel drive traffic on the threes, and it seems we've mostly defeated the traffic, Gina.
1: Yeah, things are looking pretty good. Looks as if everything is really pretty much out of the way right now. Madison, we're still seeing a little bit of volume through the Dorchester stretch on the expressway. It's a little bit busy just getting by Neponset, but it's really not too much of a big deal as you make your way right down to the split. And a speed limit ride from the split up to the Tip O'Neill Tunnel, which is in great shape right now, north and southbound through this city. We have no real big delays over at the airport tunnel. Storrow Drive is wide open. The Levitt Connector, even pretty good shape. Even on that northbound side, making your way up to 93, really not too bad. 93 wide open past the Cloverleaf, the upper end of 128. Also on the quiet side, quiet to the south, and no delays to talk about on the turnpike, both directions. 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Gina Tempesta, WBC's traffic on the threes.
0: In the four-day forecast, it's partly cloudy and breezy tonight, down near 50 for the low. It's a warm one tomorrow, warm and windy, 75 to 79 for the high. It is sunny. Watch for a potential 50-mile-an-hour gust, though, in eastern Mass tomorrow afternoon. We have a wind advisory from the NWS that goes till 10 p.m. tomorrow. And tomorrow night, it's still breezy out there, turning out mostly cloudy as we dip into the 50s. Upper 60s on Wednesday, so not as warm as tomorrow, but warm. We will, though, have a couple of showers around, and it's mostly cloudy otherwise. Cooler still Thursday with a high near 60 and some rain in the area. Right now, it is 7:45, and that means about 3 minutes or so till sunset. It's been a beautiful one out there all day. Right now, 62 in Worcester, 60 in Brockton, 68 in Billerica, and 66 in Boston.
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0: Good Monday evening. I'm Madison Rogers. Here are the five things you need to know at 7:45. Another violent confrontation not far from the White House. As the U.S. Secret Service exchanges gunfire with an armed suspect, a bystander was injured. A private chef testifies that former Patriots Stephon Diggs attacked her as an assault trial begins in Dedham. If you'll be driving to a World Cup match, MassDOT warns it's time to start planning on parking or making parking plans now. The governor proposing new rules of the road for e-bikes and scooters, and teaching the next generation outside of the classroom. That story from WBZ's Jared Brosnan.
2: It's so important for girls to see themselves in STEM careers.
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0: A middle schooler out of Medford is on a quest to become America's favorite student. WBZ's Hyle Schaffel reports.
15: 13-year-old Isaiah Soto is picking apart an owl pellet on a park bench, educating me as he does it.
17: The owls, they eat more than one prey item. They can be up to like
3: four animals in each owl pellet, so it can be a mix of different animals.
15: He found this one in the wild in Haverhill. The Lexington Christian Biology Enthusiast is part of a national contest hosted by Bill Nye called the America's Favorite Student Competition.
3: Which is a competition between a whole bunch of science lovers.
15: They get daily votes from the public, and he's in the quarterfinals right now. If he wins, it means a meeting with Bill Nye, a trip to California, and $20,000. Isaiah wants part of that money to go towards restoring the critically endangered American chestnut tree.
3: And I want one day for maybe myself or my children to just walk up to an American chestnut and be able to just grab some.
15: Voting is open through Friday. Kyle Schaffel, WBZ, Boston News Radio.
0: Former New York City mayor and friend of President Trump, Rudy Giuliani, is hospitalized with pneumonia, and officials say he's in critical but stable condition. A spokesperson for the 81-year-old says Giuliani is recovering and is being monitored as a precaution, but breathing on his own. In a Truth Social post yesterday, the president praised Giuliani as a true warrior. It appears foreign doctors in the U.S. may be allowed to stay with their patients after all.
6: There's been no public announcement, but the New York Times reports the Trump administration has quietly exempted foreign physicians from the visa application freeze that was pushing many out of jobs in underserved areas. The visa ban would have affected physicians from 39 countries and could have worsened America's existing shortage of doctors. About a quarter of all physicians in the U.S. are foreign-born, and more than 60% practice the kind of labor-intensive, lower-paid primary care roles many U.S.-born doctors avoid. Vicki Barker, CBS News.
0: When it comes to kids these days, it's easy to put blame on the phones, but a new study finds there may be more to the problem.
8: New research sends mixed signals on efforts by states to ban smartphones in school. The report in the National Bureau of Economic Research finds most states with a ban on the books show student test scores not going up, but suspensions are. Still, teachers love the absence of distractions in class. They say kids are paying closer attention to the lesson plans, and there's even indications that the overall well-being of students has improved. Lawmakers in Massachusetts are considering a plan to ban phones in public school classrooms. It's a part of a bigger ban on social media for those under 14. Matt Shearer, WBZ, Boston's News Radio.
0: A deadly virus has been found aboard a cruise ship off the coast of Cape Verde, and ports won't let the ship dock. According to Reuters, an outbreak of hantavirus has killed three people and two more are seriously ill. 149 people remain on board. The virus can't be transmitted from person to person, so it's unclear how these passengers have been infected. The ship is hoping to dock in the Canary Islands and go from there. A familiar face at Fenway Park has made his marathon mark.
10: John Young of Salem, Massachusetts. Inspirational guy here. He's back in Boston working his gig at Fenway Park. Unfortunately, he had to watch that Astros series, but I digress. But man, does he have a story to tell. He just took a quick detour to London to run the London Marathon. I met John at Pavilion 10 at Fenway. You can find him there on game days, greeting the fans high above third base. All right, John, tell me about London.
17: I just finished my 25th marathon in London, England.
10: Is that the medal you're wearing right now?
17: It is the one I'm wearing right now. It was a lot hotter than I expected.
10: Boston, you've done Boston. You did it last year, right?
17: I did it last year. I've done Boston 8 times. I've done New York City 8 times. I run for Achilles International, which is a group of runners started by Dick Trom, who was an amputee. First person to do the New York City Marathon without a leg, and we're all athletes with different physical challenges.
10: How about that? John Young, very inspirational guy, and he's a very popular man at Fenway Park as well, I can tell you that. Very cool thing. Drew Mulholland, WBZ, Boston's News Radio.
0: And keeping an eye on the Red Sox, that game in Detroit is no longer scoreless in the top of the seventh. Tigers now up 2-0.
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0: At 7:53, Subaru Retailers of New England, all-wheel drive, traffic on the threes, and what's the latest, Gina?
1: Well, we're looking at a pretty decent ride out there right now in Madison. No accidents, crashes, or breakdowns to talk about. We're looking at maybe a tap of the brakes getting by Neponset on that southbound side of the expressway, but that's about it. Looks great on the northbound side. You're wide open right into Tip O'Neill Tunnel. Storrow Drive, just a little slow at the end, and the Leverett Connector is just a little bit busy on the up ramp, making your way onto 93 North. Airport tunnels check out okay, and 93 is wide open to the upper end of 128. Lower end of 128 is on the quiet side, and the Turnpike's a speed limit ride from Boston to 495 and back. Gina Tempesta, WBZ's Traffic on the Threes.
0: And here's the four-day forecast with AccuWeather's Brian Thompson.
9: Tonight will be breezy under a partly cloudy sky. Low will be near 50. Sunshine and some clouds, increasingly windy and warmer tomorrow. Highs will reach the mid to upper 70s, although it will be much closer to 60 for the Cape and Islands. Turning out mostly cloudy and breezy tomorrow night, low 58. Windy and not as warm on Wednesday with clouds and a couple of showers, especially during the afternoon, a high of 68. Still only near 60 for the Cape and Islands. More showers Wednesday nights, and then cloudy and cooler on Thursday. There will be some rain still in the area. A high near 60 degrees. Should see a return to sunshine Friday. I'm AccuWeather meteorologist Brian Thompson, WBZ, Boston's News Radio.
0: It's cooler towards southeastern Mass right now. In New Bedford, 54 degrees. Meantime, it's 60 in Worcester and warmer to the north, 68 right now in Methuen. In Boston, it's 65 degrees and feeling more like 60. We have a clear sky and 20-30 mile an hour winds at sunset. It's 7:55. Two well-known actors have settled their high-profile legal battle.
11: Blake Lively and Justin Baldoni have agreed to end their legal battle over the production of their 2024 film It Ends With Us, ahead of a trial over Lively's claims that Baldoni conspired with publicists to preemptively destroy her reputation after she privately accused him of sexually harassing her. He denies those allegations. Baldoni directed the film and starred in it with Lively. The settlement will allow both sides to avoid a trial that would have featured Hollywood's ugliest side, potentially leading to more image-damaging revelations. I'm Lisa Dwyer.
0: It is May the 4th, so May the 4th be with you on this Star Wars Day.
12: Originally from a 1979 newspaper ad by the British Conservative Party congratulating Margaret Thatcher on becoming the Prime Minister on May the 4th, the pun was later adopted by Star Wars fans and then officially recognized by Lucasfilm and Disney in 2011.
13: This will be a day long remembered.
12: For the first time since 2019, Star Wars is coming back to the big screen later this month with The Mandalorian and Grogu.
13: This is the way.
12: And in honor of its 50th anniversary, a newly restored version of the 1977 original Star Wars film will hit theaters next February.
14: Help me, Obi-Wan Kenobi. You're my only hope.
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0: We're hearing from the parents of an 8-month-old who was born not once, but twice.
20: Kashira and Greg Joubert got devastating news that their second child had a rare condition which causes fluid to become trapped in the baby's lungs.
21: Conservative to say 20 to 25% chance of positive outlook before our first surgery.
20: A doctor at Orlando's Winnie Palmer Hospital opted to try an extraordinary alternative. He partially delivered Cassian via C-section as the medical team worked to create an airway. Then they placed him back in the uterus, and mom stayed in the hospital until delivery.
0: That's ABC's Hannah Bittah. Could it be? Don't get angry with me. New music from the Rolling Stones. They're teasing it. According to a 13-second Instagram video that shows a crumpled-up version of their logo before revealing up a new version, the Stones website further teases fans with a series of videos that appear to be surveillance clips of them in the studio. Guess they're not gathering any moss yet. 7:57, we have our top stories coming up next.
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0: 66 degrees in Boston at 8 o'clock. Good evening, I'm Madison Rogers. And it's been a day of rapid fire developments in the Middle East as the U.S. tries to reopen the Strait of Hormuz and a truce is tested.
26: U.S. Central Command says it has reopened a passage through the strait free of Iranian mines. Iran responded by sending missiles, drones, and small boats at commercial vessels under American protection.
27: We've defeated each and every one of those threats.
26: Admiral Brad Cooper says the military blew up six Iranian small boats. Breaking Iran's hold on the strait would ease global economic concerns, but also risks reigniting full-scale fighting. The United Arab Emirates says it came under Iranian attack today for the first time since a fragile ceasefire took hold last month. Sagar Meghani, Washington.
0: Today, the U.S. Supreme Court has restored broad access to mifepristone, the abortion pill, pausing a ruling that blocked the pill from going out at pharmacies or by mail without an in-person visit to a clinic. This stay holds for at least 1 week while litigation continues. Governor Maura Healey responding calls the decision good news for millions of women across the U.S. She says women in Massachusetts should continue to seek care in the manner of their choosing. She urges the high court to protect access to the pill permanently. The state of Louisiana sued to roll back FDA rules, arguing they undermine that state's abortion ban. The trial opened today in Dedham for former New England Patriot Stephon Diggs. A private chef says he attacked her late last year.
28: Can I have a second?
29: Mila Adams getting emotional as she took the stand in the trial of former New England Patriots star wide receiver Stephon Diggs.
3: And he put his arm around my neck like this, and he was choking me.
29: Diggs' former live-in private chef accused him of smacking and choking her at his Dedham home last December, following a text argument over a pay dispute.
3: The more I was trying to pull his hand, he got tighter.
29: Adams says years prior, the pair met on Instagram, began a sexual relationship that turned professional as he mounted a comeback from a season-ending injury.
3: The start of our initially hiring me, he was coming back. It was his comeback year. And I wanted to help him get healthy.
0: That report from WBZ TV's Aaron Parsegian. Diggs says he never attacked her, and his lawyers have claimed it's a financially motivated accusation. Jurors return to court tomorrow. 8:03 now. Time for the Subaru Retailers of New England all-wheel drive traffic on the threes. And good evening, Zach.
4: Good evening, Madison. Let's take